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3: Chris Goforth, Mike Johnson with you from Mercedes-Benz Stadium. It is the 35th Corky Kell Dave Hunter Classic as we get set for Walton and Roswell. Mike, let's talk a little bit now about Walton. On the defensive side of the ball, the front seven, according to their head coach in Daniel Bruner, front seven, a little bit of a concern. He says they're still trying to figure out some depth there. He also talked about the inexperience at linebacker. Now, he does bring back his Sam backer and Christian Levette, who had 12 tackles against Roswell last year.
4: Yeah, I mean, I remember watching this game, like I said, 1 year ago against McEachern, and some of the same kind of concerns. Really, it's about youth, right? And when you look at this linebacking core from side to side, it's you know, not an incredibly senior-laden group, but he sounded upbeat about, you know, the work they put in this offseason. It sounds like they're going to obviously have their hands full going against this Roswell offense. But, you know, Coach Bruner sounded like, you know, they were ascending in terms of the guys they have in this group, and he liked the way they put in the work.
3: In the secondary, you've got Mario Dixon, who's got a Kentucky offer. He had 7 tackles in this game last year. And you've got MJ Burnett, who is the Georgia Tech commitment, and the coach just really raved about the kind of leader he is. He has been on their leadership council all 4 years. Coach said he was a leader when he got here as a ninth grader.
4: Yeah, absolutely. And anybody that's followed his career and his dad, Morgan Burnett, and some of the things he was able to do as a pro for the Green Bay Packers, outstanding athlete, and we raved about him, like I said, in this game 1 year ago, was all over the field. I believe he had 3 touchdowns. He's special on the back end, and this is a group that it sounds like to me is going to be a difference maker, and they're probably going to have to be when you look at the way you know, the Roswell team feels about their wide receiver core.
3: This game last year was an absolute classic as Roswell won it 30-28. They led this game 24-7 at the half, and then Walton had a massive comeback, and Roswell had to kick a last-second field goal to win it. Mike, I hope we get another classic here as we get set for kickoff.
4: All signs point to the fact that we are going to get one of those, and I enjoyed all the conversation this week surrounding this game, and even, you know, kind of waving goodbye to Carl Dukes and Mike Bell and Danny Lewis. You know, obviously not a great game, the one before this with Cambridge, but they kind of gave us the salute, and they were like, man, we're really expecting a slugfest. Talk to our buddy Rusty Mansell all week about this, and this is the one he had circled. This is supposed to be the game at the Corky Kell Classic that really, you know, brings out the best in what this event is supposed to be.
3: Walton and Roswell, we kick it off next. It's the Corky Kell Dave Hunter Classic, only on Sports Radio 92.9 The Game.
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1: We are just about set to kick things off here in this 35th Corky Kell Dave Hunter Classic on Sports Radio 92.9 The Game. Chris Goforth, Mike Johnson with you. Both teams are out on the field. Well, at least Roswell has run out. Walton still in the tunnel. They are expected to come racing onto the field any moment now. Roswell, the Hornets dressed in their green jerseys with white numerals, white helmets, and white pants. And Mike, as we get set to kick this one off, as we start the high school football season, I feel like we need to talk a little bit about maybe how this thing is going to end, as the GHSA has said they're going to use a postseason ranking formula to select all of the 32 seeds this year in each classification. So it's not going to be based off of region finish like what we've seen in years past. Instead, now get a load of this. Bear with me, all right? Math is not a strong suit for either one
2: same,
1: of us. So
2: same.
1: Just hang in there. It's going to be the basic formula for this is winning percentage times opponent's winning percentage times opponent's winning percentage.
2: First of all, put on your tinfoil hat, put the beaker, the boiling beakers,
1: take
2: and everything
1: your shoes
2: else
1: off and start counting on your toes.
2: I right? don't know. And this is one of those things I've been asked about. You know, I used to be a high school coach up there in Cobb County, and, you know, with all the conversation going on, nobody knows how this is going to end up. And it's kind of one of those things where you just, you know, it's going to probably need some tinkering at some point, but you kind of put it out there and see how everything kind of finishes. And, look, the GHSA does a nice job for the most part with everything that they're asked to do and governing these, you know, these football bodies. And it's a tough thing. There's a lot of different people pulling them in different directions, but we'll see how it happens. And you know, hopefully we get some classic football games the way we always have.
1: Walton comes out on the field now. Down to our left, the Raiders dressed in all white, white helmets, white jerseys, and white pants. Also, we look at football being played, high school football being played in this building later. The finals this year will be played. The state championships are going to be December 15th and 16th. They're going to do it over 2 days instead of three. They're going to play the flag football championships on their own day. So girls flag football will have their own day on December the 8th here in Mercedes-Benz Stadium. And then you'll have the two traditional days with action starting probably at around 11 a.m. So they'll kick it off early on those days to get all the games in. Roswell is set to receive. As again, we are set to get things underway here from Mercedes-Benz Stadium. Drake Cousy, the deep man, standing back inside the 5 yard line. And for Walton, it will be Matthew Manning to kick it off. Manning, they say, consistently kicks touchbacks, and he has been good from 50 yards out on his field goal attempts, so he's got an outstanding leg. Cousy with a chance, or a hope at least, to return it from left to right. Short kick, bounced, taken on a hop inside the 10. Cousy has the 15 to the 20 to the 25, and Dre Cousy sprints out to about the 27, 28-yard line where he is tripped up, and that is where the Roswell offense will go to work.
2: Nice line drive kick. Dre Cousy had trouble kind of getting his hands on it. Once he did, the blocking was good enough that I thought he was going to slip out and make a long one. Good tackle there in the open field.
1: We talked about Matthew Schletti. He's the transfer from Alpharetta. Elite arm, but a good runner. He'll have Jaden Allen in the backfield with him. Allen, a sophomore. We'll be talking about him. 5'11", 185 pounds. His coach says physically, this kid's ready. They question whether or not he can bounce back mentally, and it's Allen that gets the call on first down straight ahead, and he'll push the pile across the 30 and up to about the 31, 32-yard line. Give him a gain of 4 and call it second down and 6. Quickly, they go back on the ground, and it's Allen again around the left side. Check that. It was Schletti, the quarterback, who kept it, and Schletti picks up about 2 more. Brings up now 3rd down and 3. Opening drive for Walton. We've played less than a minute in this first quarter. Bunch formation. Wingbacks on each side. Schletti out of the pistol. Schletti, the keeper.

0: left side, darts inside one, and slips forward as he falls down right at the sticks.
1: Roswell with three of the fastest snaps I've ever seen, and here they go again.
0: That was MJ Burnett that made the snap, or the stop rather. Fourth down and one. Schletty with a blocker leading the way. He'll bulldoze his way to the 44-yard line. Mike, you talked about the comment from Jonathan Thompson. He would run through somebody's face. That's what he did.
1: Yeah, and an excellent job. I'm trying to get these names right. Both the H-back and the tight end lined up in the backfield. Kind of a goal line formation, but still with three wide receivers, two pullers up in the hole, and just too much inertia going forward for that group.
0: They'll go four wide, two split to a side. Football on the left hash from the 43. Schletty brings the tight end Smith in motion. He'll keep it. Option left side in trouble. Slips away from one. Chased down by Burnett, who gets him from behind and rides him out of bounds about 2 yards shy of the first down. That should go down as a gain of 8 on first down. That is what you want to see.
1: Yeah, absolutely. And what you saw was a little bit of a zone read, but also when the quarterback pulls it, an arch blocker out on the edge, breaks the tackle and is able to get up the field. Big gain.
0: They stay in a four wide receiver set. Tight end is Smith, strong side to the right. Now he'll shuffle around into that H-back position. Goes in motion. Up top to the left. Here's Schletty. Quick throw on a screen. Broken up and incomplete. Schletty wanted to throw the screen up to the left side for Dre Cousy. And it's broken up. That's the first pass attempt of this game. It sets up a 3rd and 2 now with 10 minutes and 15 seconds remaining in the first quarter.
1: Great read by Mario Dixon. You mentioned it earlier. The Kentucky guy. Kentucky commit. He reads screen the entire way. He's there before the ball even gets the wide receiver. Great read, great break on the play.
0: And, Mike, that's one of those matchups tonight that I think you really want to see. Mario Dixon going up against Dre Cousy. That is two big-time talents that will match up one-on-one a lot tonight in this game.
1: Look like a little bit of a personnel issue here for Roswell. They're trying to go as fast as possible, but guys coming on, guys going off.
0: Bring a man in motion back into the backfield. It's Jaden Allen. Backs now flanking each side of Schletty. Claps his hands, takes the snap. Here's the give. Hit in the backfield is Ian Hulbert. Hulbert spins away from one, falling forwards but backwards across midfield. He'll take it into Walton territory and give the Hornets a first down. Quickly back to the line. Here's Schletty again on the option to the right side, and a nice job by the Walton defense. They string him out and cut him down.
1: Yeah, an incredible job by, I'm trying to get a number six, I believe, for Walton's defense. He's been put up to task multiple times in the last couple of plays. And Daniel Bruner mentioned this is a young group in this linebacking core. Roswell's doing a good job of putting them up to bat here early in the game.
0: Roswell playing fast and furious here to open this game. It's the opening drive for the Hornets. Ninth play of the drive now. They have it at the Walton 46-yard line. Football rests on the right hash. Schletty brings a man in motion across the formation from left to right. Here's Schletty again. Quick throw on a slant, making the sliding catch. And pulling it in is Luca De Souza. De Souza had to go to his bottom and make that catch.
1: Yeah, nice job right there. Blitz from Walton's defense. They get home just as the quarterback's letting go of the ball, but it's on the money, and you see a 5-yard gain.
0: Third down and 5 now from the Walton 41-yard line. Schletty again. Quick snap. Play action this time. On the move. Looks to throw on a read option. Has a man open. Caught by Cousy. Tiptoeing his way out of bounds. He gets inside the 30-yard line, but there's a penalty flag back at the 35, so hang on a moment.
1: Almost an unfair play. It's an RPO where you see a zone read. The quarterback breaks to the left side, and as soon as that corner steps up to make the tackle on the quarterback, he simply drops it over his head, and almost a massive gain. Got lucky he stepped out of bounds.
0: Get our call here from the official. That's an ineligible man downfield. So wipe off what would be the first down for Roswell. And a nice job there by Schletty. Well, we haven't seen maybe the elite arm strength, Mike, but I think he's shown some smarts at that quarterback position.
1: Yeah, and look, that's just what he's going to have to be. He's a tough runner and does a nice job.
0: Schletty, again, rolling left side. puts it up downfield, batted away.

0: and incomplete. He was going back for DeSouza, and it was Jordan Peacock, who we'll see on offense, playing in the secondary, that was able to swat it away.
1: Garrison Muller, the dog position, kind of their strong safety. The senior steps up. Great coverage. It's almost a very similar play to the one you saw just a minute ago with an illegal man downfield. However, he learned his lesson. He gets back, and nice pass breakup.
0: Fourth down and 10 at the Walton 46-yard line. Tyler Presnall will be on to kick it away for Roswell. And Mario Dixon, the Kentucky commit, standing back at the 10-yard line in the middle of the field. Presnall gets the high snap. He'll roll a bit to his right. Gets away the rugby-style kick, and it takes a nice bounce inside the 10-yard line and a hard right turn at the 9 and goes out of bounds. So Walton will start backed up deep at their own 9-yard line. A 10-play drive for Roswell, Mike, that ends with no points as Walton takes over with 8:34 remaining in this first quarter.
1: Yeah, and a shout-out to Levette, the outside linebacker, the junior, 175 pounds. We talked to Coach Bruner about this defensive front, and I think he's a guy that really has stepped into that role pretty nicely. Made a couple of nice plays, nice tackles, shedding blocks. And also, like I said, Garrison Muller on the back end, the strong safety, the dog position. Both those guys shining through it multiple times on that drive.
0: Breaking the action. We'll step aside. We'll return in 60 seconds. The Corky Kell Dave Hunter Classic. Walton and Roswell scoreless on Sports Radio 92.9 The Game.
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2: 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Thank you. Thank you.

0: Well, takes the opening kick. They put together a 10-play drive. They're forced to punt. Walton to snap it for the first time from their own 9-yard line. Christian Peacock, the quarterback, out of a pistol formation. One running back on his left hip. It's Gabe Watson. Here's the snap, the quick throw on the screen up top. It's complete and a first down, running right up the numbers across the 20-yard line. Give him the 21. On the first down, and a nice throw and catch on first down to start things for Walton. And quickly, the Raiders back to the line. They'll hand it off this time to Watson to the right side, and Watson snuffed out immediately and dropped down. That was Kylan Fletcher from his inside linebacker position, the transfer from Alpharetta. He played a lot there last year and is making an impact early for Roswell. It becomes now second down and 11 after a loss of a yard. 8 minutes to go, first quarter. Walton moves right to left from the right hash. Empty backfield now for Peacock. Here's the toss out. On the wing, it goes to Watson. Watson finds a little room, sprints up to the 25-yard line, and he's knocked down at the 26.
1: Love the little wrinkle there from offensive coordinator Levi Brown, just splitting. It was almost Bajan-like. You've seen that in this building a number of times. Splitting the running back out to the wide. Quick toss, finds open space, gets a couple good blocks for the big game.
0: Gabe Watson played as a freshman a season ago at Walton. They're excited about what he can be. And here's the snap back. It goes to Peacock. He'll toss it on the screen to Peacock. From Peacock to Peacock, one brother to another, and Jordan Peacock down the far sideline, and he's going to take it. Touchdown, Walton.
1: I'm going to try to get the numbers right out wide. An incredible job by the wide receiver corps blocking. You see these quick screens, Chris. We talked about it in the pregame. You knew that was going to be a big part of what Walton was going to try to do. They love this wide receiver corps, not just as receivers, but as blockers. Beautifully designed play, and Walton needed that. A big answer offensively with a big touchdown on the board.
0: It comes with 7:15 remaining. Here's Matthew Manning on to attempt the extra point. The snap, the spot, the kick, they are all good, and Walton is on the board. It is 7-0 Raiders with a lead over the Roswell Hornets. What a fast start offensively for both sides.
1: I'm not sure I've ever seen two offenses snap the ball as fast. I mean, they almost mirror one another. There's so many similarities with what they're doing offensively. As we get a minute to kind of catch our break, let me try to explain it. Three wide receivers for both these offenses. They love their tight ends. C.J. Jordan for Walton's offense. And obviously, you go over to the Roswell offense, and Sean Smith, we talked about a minute ago, offers from the entire ACC, is going to be a guy that's a great player at the next level. They love their tight ends. They love their H-backs. They obviously love the quarterbacks. And what you see, speed screens and quarterback runs. And they're all doing it different ways, but a lot of the same formations, a lot of the same snaps so far from both of these offenses. Walton just happened to put theirs in pay dirt.
0: You saw Jordan Peacock take the short toss on the screen from his brother Christian and take it to the house for the touchdown. You see why Kirby Smart wants that young man in Athens. Manning to kick it off. Cousy again, the deep man, back for Roswell, and this will go into the end zone for the touchback. And so we'll get a chance to see this Roswell offense that played at a breakneck speed on their opening drive. They ran 10 plays before they were forced to punt.
1: I'll be curious to see what Roswell tries to do offensively here. They were doing fine. Then they get the big penalty, illegal man downfield. Then they try to throw it. Really, they were running the ball very effectively with the quarterback, but you know, you can't always do that up and down the field. I'm curious to see how they go about putting this drive together.
0: Walton head coach Daniel Bruner thought his front seven was a concern coming into this game. They were able to get the stop after that penalty. First and 10 from the 20-yard line. Here's the give, starting to the left, cutting back to the right, and then being snuffed out. MJ Burnett making the stop for a loss of 5 back at the 15.
1: You can see the speed of a guy like MJ Burnett. You think you're going to be able to bounce it and get around him, and the closing speed, the length is just way too much. He is a heck of a playmaker.
0: Now, Roswell now forced to play behind the chains. We saw them lean heavily on the run game, including their quarterback, Matthew Schletty, who had several carries on their first offensive drive. Second and 15, 6:40 remaining, first quarter. Walton with a 7-0 lead. Roswell from their own 15-yard line. Here's Schlett.

0: He's setting up. He'll take a shot downfield and overthrows his intended target of Chase Jackson.
1: It's interesting, too, and Chris, this is why I brought it up before it started. This is not really their game, right? When you talk to this coaching staff about what they want to do, they want to be quick. They want to run the quarterback. They want that big offensive line to get movement. Well, let me shout out Luke Blaylock, the nose guard, Colin Munn, the eagle position, Christian Beard. They're doing a nice job in the middle of that defense, not allowing that Roswell O-line to get any movement, kind of forcing the Roswell's hand to be able to throw the ball down the field.
0: And we talked about that front seven being a concern for Daniel Bruner. Mike, I think they've done a good job here early going.
1: Agreed.
0: Against what has been a quickly played Roswell offense. Here's Schletty again to throw under pressure, and he's sacked. Schletty dropped back at the five-yard line. Coming off the edge was Christian Levette from his Sam linebacker position.
1: He has had one heck of a start to this football game, and give credit to Walton's defensive coaches dialing it up. They're not going to sit back and just wait and get picked apart. They have kind of turned their defensive front into the offense. They're moving forward. They're creating chaos. And so far right now, Roswell has not solved what they've been able to do defensively.
0: Fourth down and 25. Football is back at the five. Tyler Presnell is going to kick this ball. He's standing at the top of the A in the end zone. Here's the snap. Rugby-style kick. Angles towards the right. Dixon will call for the fair catch and then watch it go out of bounds at around the 40-yard line. So Walton, with a 7-0 lead and 5:42 remaining in the first quarter, they're going to get this ball in plus territory.
1: This couldn't have played any better so far for Daniel Bruner, and you kind of found yourself on your heels with Roswell being able to run the ball efficiently with the quarterback position. But I mentioned it, that's a hard thing to do all the way down their field. Obviously, you're going to put the quarterback, Matthew Schletty, in a position to succeed. They love what they have in their blocking backs. They can do multiple things offensively. But it seemed like as they went, and as they went no huddle, and as they snapped the ball every 7 seconds, they kind of wore down a little bit on that first drive. So you come back, you try to air it out a little bit, hand the ball to the running back. Walton's defense having absolutely no part of it, and they're going to have great field position here looking to put another one on the board.
0: The one guy that we haven't talked about yet for Walton, we've talked about the Peacock brothers and how good they are, and MJ Burnett and Mario Dixon. How about the tight end and CJ Jordan, Mike? He's an NC State commitment. Only his second year playing tight end. He was a quarterback. They moved him over to tight end and obviously drawing some big-time attention now as a senior.
1: No, and he's got offers. I believe it's up to 12 at this point. And I was watching him. I believe it was the first play. One of the Roswell defenders kind of knifed inside of his block. He was kind of, you know, trying to zone off a block a minute ago. Comes back and gets a couple of really nice block on the perimeter plays. That's what he is known for inside of this. What Daniel Bruner loves about his ability to not only play wide receiver, but come inside and play that kind of H-back position and really add his length to this passing game.
0: Little break in the action here for television. 5:42 remaining in the first quarter. It's a 7-0 Walton lead over Roswell. Roswell, offensively, the first drive started out really well for them. Playing fast, maybe got Walton back on their heels a little bit. It ended up being a 9-play drive that ended in a punt. But that punt forced Walton to start a drive at their own 9-yard line before Christian Peacock hooked up with Jordan Peacock, who scooted downfield and put it in the end zone for the score to make it 7-0. And then Roswell went backwards. They started the drive at the 20. They lost 15 yards on that last possession. Had to punt it out of their own end zone. And now Walton in good field position as they'll start in plus territory. They have it at the Hornet 40-yard line.
1: Yeah, and what I've seen so far from Levi Brown, the offensive coordinator from Walton, is, hey, man, you got us. All right, Jackson Holly, O'Shawn Walker, Elijah Thompson, a great defensive front. We're not going to try to do it in the middle. We're going to get it out to the perimeter and see if we can let our guys make a couple moves.
0: Christian Peacock, the quarterback behind center. Christian Govay, the running back, is on his right hip. He's got three receivers to the wide side of the field, right single receiver. Draped to the left, that's Jordan Peacock, he of the long touchdown run. Here's Peacock again, throwing for his brother over the middle. It's complete at the 25, and he's wrestled down as he picks up the first down for Walton. Jordan Peacock, his second catch of the game.
1: Yeah, and a nice job. I believe that's an RPO. You force the safeties to kind of draw up for the run game. A slant right behind them. The corner was on an island.
0: Back to the line. Two receivers right, single receiver to the left. Here's the throw by Peacock for the end zone, going back for his brother Jordan. And he overshot him just a bit, and it's incomplete.
1: Really such a fast-paced first couple of drives, and it seems like

0: Walton kind of taking their time as they get to plus territory here, making sure they have the pieces on the field they want. See them take the one-on-one shot. I love that play call. Allow your guy, Peacock, to go up there and make a play. He has a size advantage against most of the guys in the secondary for Roswell.
1: Second down and 10, Walton from the Roswell 23-yard line. Raiders move from right to left. Here's the toss out to the corner to the 15-yard line, and tiptoeing out of bounds is Christian Govay.
0: This is just a numbers game, and you basically overload it. Look like an unbalanced front. Actually, it's a trips formation, and you just have them outnumbered. Simply a quick toss, get to the edge, run as fast as you can, and get out of bounds.
1: They're going to mark him inside the 15-yard line at about the 14 on the run by Govay. And Walton now faced with a first down and 10 at the Roswell 13-yard line. And I believe we're going to have a timeout that is going to be asked for.
0: Had a chain gang situation. It looks like something going wrong. Might have a broken chain down on the sideline. You mentioned it, the 14. I thought he got further than that. I'm still not sure he didn't, because the chains have moved all over the place over there.
1: There we go. They're calling it the 13-yard line, so we'll go with that. First and 10 at the 13. I think there was a kink in the chain.
0: Yeah.
1: So that has been.
0: Hey, man, it's the first game for all of us, right? I'll be interested to see what they do here, though. You mentioned the red zone. And like I said, they have pretty much said, Walton has said, hey, we're not going to be able to run up the middle, but we are going to challenge you on the exterior of the football field, and I expect to see it again.
1: Peacock comes up under center. He's got Govay behind him in the backfield. Football is on the left hash. The snap. Peacock will hand it off to Govay. Govay bangs his way down to the 10-yard line.
0: A little power load. You don't see that. And Daniel Bruner mentioned that this week. They feel like they can do a little bit of everything offensively. I mean, when's the last time you saw Walton line up and run a load power from under center? Did not expect to see that, but a nice job up front.
1: Three down linemen to rush for Roswell. Second down, 7 at the 10-yard line. Snap back, Walton, a little slow developing play, and the handoff goes to the inside, and that Roswell defense reads it this time, and they wrestle Govay down to the turf.
0: Surprised to see them go back and try to run it inside again against this Roswell defensive front. Nothing doing on that one. That's just, that group up front is way too consistent to try to think you're going to punch it in up in the A gaps right now. Credit, like I said, to the Walton staff for trying to put their guys up to bat, but there's not a lot of room in the interior of this Roswell defense.
1: That was Jackson Holley, the Florida State commitment, that made the stop for Roswell. Third down and 9, 4 minutes to go from the

0: Yeah, I think they've probably done that a time or two. I would say that that's been practiced before.
1: Manning on to attempt the extra point. And it is up, but it is good. And it is a 14-0 Walton lead with 3:49 remaining in this first quarter. Walton has had the ball twice. They've ran 9 plays and scored 2 touchdowns. The first drive was a 3-play, 91-yard affair. This one covers 40 yards, and it took them 6 plays. Both times it's been Christian Peacock hooking up with brother Jordan for touchdowns.
0: Again, just an interesting way to go about it, and I love how they've, you know, continued to mix it up. Like I said, Daniel Bruner was very confident that they can move in and out of personnel. They can go from 10 to 21 to 13 to whatever else you want to put on here for the Walton offense, and you saw it all there. It's wide receiver screen mixed with crack toss, mixed with power, a little bit of everything. Under center, it was just a beautifully designed drive.
1: Mike, you said it. And Daniel Bruner told us this week that he feels like he's got guys, they can do some things they've never done before at Walton. He said he had never had a group of skill guys this dynamic before.
0: Yeah, and it's just about playing multiple positions and mismatches. And, you know, look, we talk about it at all levels of football, and it sounds like they're doing a nice job at Walton right now.
1: This will be returnable from the goal line by Cousy. Cousy out across the 20, give him the 25-yard line. He'll get a piggyback ride as he's brought down. They mark him at the 24.
0: Got to give credit to Walton's coverage units, too, man. They are flying down with their hair on fire right now. And when you have good kickers the way Walton does, a lot of times it's easy to fall asleep and think, okay, that's a touchback. Not for Walton so far. They have been flying down the field, ready to get it going.
1: Mike, if you're Walton, you've played fast. You've had your foot to the floor offensively, stepping on the gas pedal the whole time. Do you maybe start to slow this thing down a little bit, or is that the way you want to play?
0: I just think that that's the brand they want to play with. I'll be curious to see what Roswell does here to see if they slow it down a little bit.
1: Off play action. Schletty hits his tight end up top, and he is dropped after making the catch and a short gain. Give him a yard, maybe two, not much more. We'll call it. Give him 3, second down and 7. Ball moves up to the 27-yard line, 3:27 to go, first quarter. Roswell quickly back to the line. Here's Schletty again to throw. He'll hand it off on the delay right into the teeth of that Walton defense, and they stack him up and push him back. It was Jaden Allen that got the carry. So now becomes third down and 3 at the 31-yard line as we've hit the 3-minute mark of this first quarter. Walton with a 14-0 lead. Schletty on the keeper right side, fights towards the 35-yard line. He is right at the sticks, Mike. They mark him at the 34, and Matthew Schletty now is hurt. Schletty down on the ground. He is holding that shin. I believe it's his left leg. And he's going to get some attention from the training staff. This is not what the folks at Roswell certainly wanted to see in this game.
0: Yeah, you never want to guess. Looked like an ankle situation down there. And you know, we talk a lot about how special this event is. And the last thing you want to see, especially in a game that, you know, is a matchup of two great quarterbacks, two great offenses, the last thing you want to see is an injury here late in the first quarter. Hopefully he can bounce back up on his feet, but he does a little bit of everything offensively. We mentioned how many times the quarterback ran the ball there in the first drive. They get a little bit away from it, go right back to the quarterback runs, and it's a dangerous game sometimes, you know, when that's the game plan. But he's proven, and I think that, you know, Coach Thompson sounded confident that he was a guy that could get it done. Nice to see him up on his feet trying to make his way towards the sideline.
1: Yeah, you hear that report, you hear that response from the crowd over on the far side of the field where the fans in blue, far side to the left, and then towards the right there is where all of the fans from Roswell have gathered in their green. So Schletty will come out. He'll have to come out for at least a play. So we are going to see the backup quarterback come in and take over. Two receivers split wide to the top of your screen, or top of our view here to the left side. And here's the give. They'll keep it on the ground, sliding off right tackle up across the 35-yard line, and Schletty will now come back into the game after heading out for one play. Picks up two on first down, call it second down and eight, ball at the 37 for Roswell, trailing 14-0.

0: Walton with the lead. We've got 2.5 minutes left to go in this first quarter.
1: We're going to get a timeout here. Probably a smart move for Roswell. It's a big play. It's a big early play, right? And you never want to go about things the way you're going to be forced to here without their quarterback, at least for the time being. Probably smart to take a little bit of breather, talk things over, and see where they want to go with this offense right now.
0: They wanted to run the football. They did it well last year with Nick Peel. He is in Athens at the University of Georgia. But they feel like maybe we don't have a guy quite as talented as Nick Peel in this backfield. But with Jaden Allen, just a sophomore, and Ian Hulbert, the senior who transferred in from Sprayberry, they feel like they've got some depth there. And we've seen both of those guys so far in this first half.
1: Yeah, and it was interesting to hear that conversation, too. It was, hey, we like our running back, we like the depth, but also Matthew Schletti is going to run the football a lot, and that's exactly what we've seen so far. I believe that might be him back in.
0: Yeah, Schletti was out for just one play, and now he's back in. They'll go with an empty set and four wides. Three receivers, wide side left, single receiver down at the bottom of your screen. That is Jaden Allen. He'll come in motion now, and he'll join Schletti in the backfield on his left hip. High snap, Schletti has it. Sets up, has time, drops it off underneath. Pass is complete, gets a block, gets to the 40, heads towards the far sideline on the crossing route. It's the tight end, Sean Smith. One of the best in Georgia, his head coach says, 6'3", 210 pounds, and a junior, and he pulls it in for positive yardage and a first down.
1: Nice design, a little bit of a pick play, and running the tight end flat across the formation, catches a couple nice blocks.
0: Ball moves up to the 44-yard line, 2:24 to go, first quarter. Walton with a 14-0 lead, Roswell looking to put a drive together. Schletti, the quarterback, left early with an ankle injury. He was out for one play, and he's back in now. Man goes in motion. Here's the screen. They go to Cousy after coming in motion from left to right. Makes the catch in the flat. He gets to midfield and more as he takes it into Walton territory down to the Raider 49-yard line.
1: You give Schletti some credit here with his arm because we're talking about him running. That's a great throw. That's a tough throw on that screen to get it out wide.
0: Ball lined up on the right hash, and we've got a whistle. And it looks like we've got a timeout that was asked for by Walton. So both coaches taking the timeouts in this first quarter. 2:03 remaining. Walton with a 14-0 lead over Roswell. But, Mike, it feels like maybe the Hornets have settled down a little bit in this building and now starting to play their style of football. The offensive rhythm there for them faced with a second and short.
1: Yeah, interesting to see the timeout right there. It looked like Roswell really loved the defense they saw from Walton on the play before. They were trips to the field. Well, with the ball going over to the right side hash, Roswell comes back out and goes trips to the boundary again. It seemed like Walton was overloaded to the field. A lot of space out there to be able to make a play for Roswell's offense. Daniel Bruner did not like it. Too much turf outside of the formation. Calls the timeout, lives to fight another day. But, Chris, I'm with you. It's been interesting to see, like I said, the way these two teams have gone about it offensively. It's a little bit more of a station-to-station offense for Roswell, but they have too many playmakers, and eventually one of them will break loose here in a minute.
0: And we've seen Drake Cousy make that catch a moment ago. His head coach calls him a unicorn, so the unicorn getting involved. Allen in the backfield along with Schletti. Schletti, the senior, the transfer from Alpharetta, has Allen lined up behind him. Here's the waist-high snap, play fake, Schletti to throw, complete on the left side, and wrestled down immediately inside the 45 after he makes the catch on the slant. And was pulled in again by the tight end and Sean Smith, so that's twice they've gotten the tight end involved on this drive. Back to the line again, under two to go in the first half. There's the screen, nearly picked off. Tried to throw quickly up to the top, and once again, Walton does a nice job in reading that. And Schletti, lucky, Mike, that didn't get intercepted.
1: That was Mario Dixon once again. We said his name a minute ago on a very similar play. He is on to this Roswell offense in the speed screens.
0: Back to the line on second down and 10. Schletti off play action. Sets up, tight pocket. Now he'll move. Dances outside the numbers to the left. Takes a shot deep downfield. Has a man there. Caught. touchdown, but there's a penalty flag.

0: Hold on a minute. Roswell taking the shot downfield for the score. Sean Smith made the catch right at the goal line. But let's sort out the flag that's laying back at midfield.
1: Miller Westerfield, the UGA commit, standing back there near the penalty, looks beside himself. You can tell he knows something we don't at this point.
0: Flag laying back at the 48-yard line, and this one is going to come back.
1: No worse feeling as an offensive lineman, Chris. Everybody celebrating, the crowd going wild. See the laundry on the field.
0: That Markoff will move the football back across the 50-yard line, and Roswell will go back into Walton territory, take the touchdown off the board with a minute 41 to go in the first quarter. And Roswell now faced with a second and 20. Mike, this is where they've gotten themselves in trouble earlier tonight when they haven't been able to overcome those negative yardage situations.
1: Curious to see what they go back to here. It's second and long, but you've been trying to throw a little bit more.
0: Walton shows blitz. Here they come. Schletty under pressure. Schletty slips away from one. He'll run towards the middle of the field. Hit at the 50, and he'll drag a tackler forward to about the 47, 48-yard line before he's brought down. Walton had dialed up the pressure, Mike. They came and forced him out of the pocket.
1: Yeah, and that's the interesting thing. Is as good as this Roswell offensive line is, Walton's doing a nice job of just throwing some change-up, walking linebackers up, bringing edge pressure, throwing a blitz here and there, not allowing Roswell's offensive front, even though they're snapping the ball very quickly, not allowing them to kind of get set. You see the pressure once again getting to Schletty in the backfield.
0: Third down and 14 at the Raider 46-yard line. Roswell moves left to right. Schletty, low snap, looking to his left, lofts it downfield, and this is caught along the sidelines inside the 20-yard line and pulled down. Dre Cousy made the catch. They'll call it incomplete.
1: Back shoulder throw. Really a nice throw by Schletty. There's not a lot you can do defensively in man coverage. Let's see if he gets a foot down. Oh,
0: boy, that's right on the line as we watch the replays. Fourth and 14 for Roswell. And Tyler Presnall on to punt it away.
1: That was a shoelace. A shoelace out of bounds.
0: 54 seconds left in the first quarter. Walton with a 14-0 lead. And they'll fake it. The snap back, and they try to run on a 4th and 14, and he stopped shy of the 40-yard line. He needed to get to about the 42 for the first down. And I'm not sure that he gets there, Mike. He does not. But they made it awful, awful close. The snap back went to Sean Smith, the tight end, who was the up man.
1: Just cannot give enough credit to Daniel Bruner and his staff. They're such a well-coached team. I mentioned some of the strides they took last year after this game and being able to make a run through the playoffs into the third round. You see that coaching starting to come to the surface here once again. Did not fall for any part of that fake, and a huge stop.
0: First down and 10 for Walton. They take over at their own 42-yard line. They'll move right to left from the right hash. Here's the handoff, Gabe Watson. Watson running up that right hash and gets cut down as he hits the 45-yard line. Short pickup on first down. Give him four, call it second down and six now as we wind down these final few seconds of the first quarter. This may be the final play of the first quarter. Peacock, the quarterback, he's thrown two touchdowns. Here he is to throw again to the flats, complete. And out of bounds, Aiden Apore, first time we've called his name tonight, makes the catch, gets the first down, and steps out of bounds across midfield. He takes it into the Roswell, call it about the 47-yard line, it looks like.
1: Just a nice job on the timing, the comeback route along the sideline, the confidence to throw that ball before the receiver even has his head around.
0: Roswell with four down linemen to rush. Here's Peacock again. The give, sweeping around the left side, breaking one tackle, has first down yardage inside the 40-yard line. It was Aiden Apore. They throw it to him, they hand it to him, and he gets the first down. And that will bring the first quarter to a close. Walton with a 14-0 lead over Roswell. Back to Mercedes-Benz Stadium after this. It's the Corky Kell Dave Hunter Classic on Sports Radio 92.9 The Game.
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4: It's a 14-0 Walton lead over Roswell. Crisco fourth alongside Mike Johnson from Mercedes-Benz Stadium for this 35th Corky Kell Dave Hunter Classic. Glad to be with you tonight on Sports Radio 92.9 The Game. And it's a 14-0 lead for Walton. Walton with 105 yards of total offense, Mike, in the first quarter to just 31 for Roswell.
5: Yeah, it's been nice to see the way that Walton has gone about their business offensively. Honestly, when Roswell took the field on offense, kind of methodical, got behind the chains, forced to turn the ball over, and it's been all Walton ever since then.
4: From the Roswell 37-yard line, Walton faced with a first down and 10. They move from left to right now as we flip-flop ends of the field. Here's Peacock with a handoff, picking his way forward, running up the left hash. It's Christian Govay. We've seen Govay a lot tonight. That is his fourth carry in this first half so far. Gabe Watson also carried it three times as well. Govay stays in on the left hip of his quarterback. Roswell, they show blitz right up the middle. And Peacock appears as though he's checking off around the line of scrimmage. He's got three receivers to the right, single receiver split out wide to the left. Here's Peacock with pressure in his face, throws it, it's intercepted, picked off right sideline, 50, 40, 30, 20, 10, nobody's in front of him and nobody's going to catch him. The pick six by Jackson Holly. The Florida State commitment with the interception, and he takes it in for the score.
5: Unbelievable. Just a great job of dialing it up, getting some pressure in the face of Walton's quarterback, and you see a replaced style of defense. Jackson Holly actually drops out. The blitzer taking his spot, tips the football. Jackson Holly, the athletic move, and you see the top end speed. The reason the programs want him, D1 programs want him to come play edge at their school, man. I mean, could not have possibly been better time for Roswell to make a play like that and have an answer when they have not had an answer the entire night.
4: 6 feet four, 225 pounds, and that is a young man that looked like he knew what to do with the football when he got it in his hands.
5: Running like a gazelle.
4: Yes, he did.
5: I know we have two really good tight ends out here tonight, Chris, but he seems like he'd fit right in that group with the moves that we saw just a minute ago.
4: And Roswell had lined up as though almost in a swinging gate type formation. Now they bring everybody back and get ready to snap it, and they burn the timeout.
5: I think that this is going to be a little bit of a teaching moment, I think, for Coach Jonathan Thompson on the sideline. A couple of guys that were supposed to be in, and we see it every year in high school football, right, where there's, you know, it's week one, personnel packages, you do call outs, things like that, and then without question, a couple of guys are celebrating after a big turnover. And then you got one guy, two guys running on the field trying to get their helmet buckled at the last minute, and you have to call timeout.
4: Yeah, you sound like a guy that may have been guilty of that at one point.
5: I've been on every angle of that one, Chris. I've been on the getting my butt chewed. I've been the guy on the field calling the guy's name, Johnny. But I've been the coach on the sideline as well, screaming for players to get out there. It's enormously frustrating as a coach, and you can see the look on Jonathan Thompson's face, the head coach from Roswell, of why can we not get this right? I'm sure it'll only happen once, though. Usually does.
4: So Riley Chambers out to attempt the extra point. Or will they? Now here comes Chambers. And they will line up.
5: Jonathan Thompson, he might be short a headset after this.
4: There's the snap, the spot, and the kick by Chambers. End-over-end kick is good. And with that, Roswell is on the board. 14-7, Walton with a lead, 11:07 remaining in the first half.
5: Unbelievable, really, series of events. And let's just kind of walk it back for a second. Roswell, after threatening on their first drive, gets a penalty, forced a punt. It's been all Walton's offense ever since.

0: get down into Pless territory, get a tipped pass that goes the other way, and instead of a possible 21-0 Walton game, methodical as they move down the field, instead it flips over, and your playmaker on defense, Jackson Holley, the transfer, the senior, the Florida State commit, takes it back the other way, and now you're dealing with a 7-point ball game here between these two powerhouse programs.
1: And I want to say, I want to give credit, I think it was after watching the replay on television, O'Shawn Walker was the young man, the returning starter for Roswell on that defensive line, that was able to get a paw up and tip that ball.
0: Jonathan Thompson raved about O'Shawn Walker. He's been the only one of the three guys up front. The other two of the three-man front are transfers, but O'Shawn Walker's been there. He's done it. He's been a part of this program, and that's a huge play that won't count in the stat book. But those teammates of his on the sideline, those coaches, they know exactly who was responsible.
1: Chambers to kick it off. Peacock and Dixon both standing back inside the five-yard line for a chance to return it for Walton. Chambers, the line drive kick. This is headed into and out of the back of the end zone, so bring it out to the 20. And that is where Walton will begin this drive. First down and 10. They'll start at their own 20-yard line. Raiders will move from left to right with 11:07 to go in the first half and a 14-7 lead after Roswell intercepts the tip pass and Jackson Holley takes it in for the score.
0: I really thought Roswell did a nice job of kind of dialing it up a little bit right there at the end, forcing the pressure. Walton, look, the screen game is part of their DNA. We've talked about their wide receivers, their playmakers all night. I think that Levi Brown, the offensive coordinator, will probably get right back to it. Let's see how they attack this drive.
1: C.J. Jordan, the tight end, lined up as an H-back on the left side. They bring a man in motion into the backfield. Snap back, Peacock, quarterback draw, dancing across the 25-yard line. He'll scoot up to the 21, give him a gain of a yard, and call it second down and 9 as the clock rolls under the 11-minute mark of the second quarter.
0: Yeah, nice job. Little interesting wrinkle design in there. Kind of a delayed run from the quarterback spot. And nobody else in the backfield really carried the football. You knew it was going to be Peacock all along. Falls forward for a couple yards.
1: Roswell again crowds around the line of scrimmage. They show blitz. Snap back. Hand off to the left side. Hit. It's up to about the 24, maybe the 25-yard line before he is wrestled down.
0: What you see from Roswell right here, Chris, it's kind of a, I'm going to call it a 3-3-5 with a nickel in, and they're just going mano a mano up front. They feel good about those six guys they have playing in the box right now against Walton's front. They don't have a plus one. There's not an added player defensively, but it's just guys shedding blocks and making plays in the hole right now.
1: Third down and 5 from the 25. Walton on their own end of the field. Receivers bunch tight to the formation to the right side. Here's the toss sweep. Gets outside the numbers to the 30. He's blasted and the ball comes free. Scooped up by Roswell, but they're going to say that he's down. And a big hit by the Roswell defense.
0: Tyler Presnell is the guy that comes up, doesn't lay the big hit on the ball carrier, instead on the lead blocker. And we talked to Jonathan Thompson about him. He can do everything. He's the best athlete on the team. You see him coming up, laying a hit, forcing the ball back inside, and when the Walton running back cut it back up, all the defenders are sitting there waiting for him. You see a couple of hits laid.
1: Ball goes to the 31-yard line. Now, that is enough for the first down. That was Ian Faust, the Air Force commit, that made the big hit. That was a decleater. Peacock fakes the give. Govey, he'll keep it himself. Right side pushed out of bounds up and around the 33. Give him a gain of 2. Call it second down and 8. That'll stop the clock with 9:04 to go first half.
0: Garrison Muller, the dog position, the strong safety, really going to be upset with himself. He had a shot in the backfield right there to get a TFL, not able to bring Peacock down. It's going to be frustrating.
1: Govey in the backfield. He's on the right hip of his quarterback, Peacock, out of a pistol formation. Three receivers split out wide to the left. Single receiver on the near side right as Walton moves from left to right. And again, Roswell will shuffle around up front. The Green Hornets, here they come on the blitz. Here's the give, the quick toss. It goes to the left side, and it's caught. And he's wrestled down quickly after making the catch.

0: but does get some positive yardage and will force a third down. Call it third down and three.
1: Interesting chess match. Roswell showed blitz on the fake snap, and once they were kind of caught red-handed, Garrison Mueller, the dog position, calls it off, backs out of the formation. Walton tried to get to a speed screen because of the blitz, and yet Roswell was not caught in that defense. Nice job of kind of making adjustments. A chess match on both sides of the football.
0: C.J. Jordan, the tight end, with his hand on the ground. Strong side left. Here's the snap back. Peacock, they run to the left side. Peacock hit in the backfield and dropped. That'll force a fourth down. The Roswell defense coming up and making the stop. It was Ian Faust again, the Air Force commitment, making the tackle on the quarterback keeper by Christian Peacock.
1: Boy, he does not hesitate. You love the way this young man plays defense. It is see ball, hit ball. He reads that the entire way. Like I said, they're doing a nice job of shedding up front, but he's the odd man out, a free run into the flat, and he did not break stride. There was no stop signs on that interstate exit right there.
0: We'll see Matthew Manning on to punt it away. And Manning's kick is blocked. It's rolling inside the 15-yard line. And Roswell will fall on it inside the 15. And the Hornets take over with a first down and 10.
1: Chris, what I believe happened here, a semi-rugby-style punt. C.J. Jordan, the tight end, is the personal protector. The punter punts the ball right into the back of C.J. Jordan. It goes straight up into the air. That's going to make Coach Bruner sick.
0: First down and 10 for Roswell, and a chance to tie this game as they take over at the Walton 13-yard line with 7:29 to go in the first half. It's a 14-7 game. Schletty on the handoff to Allen, and Allen wrapped up as soon as he takes that handoff. That was Christian Levette, who recorded 12 tackles against Roswell last year. Levette in on the stop again. They line up. They snap it quickly inside the 10 as they run towards the right side. Give him the 9-yard line. And it's second down and 8.
1: This is going to be an interesting play call. It's third and... What, you got six?
0: Third and six, yes. Excuse me.
1: This is a tough one. Now, Roswell needs points right here. You got to empty the tank of whatever you got going on in the backfield.
0: It's Ian Hulbert in the backfield, the Sprayberry transfer. Schletty, the keeper, looking downfield as he sprints to his left with a stiff arm, turns upfield at the 10 and gets out of bounds.
1: Trying to get the name. I believe that's Tommy Abinbola. The Walton corner, the field corner, doing a nice job. Schletty wanted to get the ball out wide, but this blanket coverage has to keep trying to extend the play. Ends up just tucking the ball and trying to run it to the sideline.
0: So you got a fourth down and 7 now at the 10-yard line. And, Mike, how about this Walton defense? Not out of the woods yet, but certainly not willing to give anything easy for Roswell. And here comes Riley Chambers out now to attempt the field goal.
1: Yeah, and the extra point we saw a minute ago, they were Walton was close to blocking it. I'd be curious to see. This is a tight field goal. These angles with these high school hashes, Chris, are a little bit different than people see on Saturday and Sunday. These hashes are really, really wide. It makes for interesting angles on the field goal, especially when you get inside the 10-yard line.
0: Roswell takes the timeout. That is their second timeout of this half.
1: Both on field goal unit, by the way.
0: They stop the clock with 6:31 remaining in the second quarter.
1: I mentioned earlier, Jonathan Thompson, by the end of that extra point earlier, I said he might be minus a headset here in a second because he was livid on the sideline with whatever personnel. And, you know, it's, look, they do as nice a job as anybody as far as coaching their guys up, but you get these early games, these week one games, these week zero games, whatever you want to call it, you're bound to have a couple of hiccups here and there. And, you know, we'll see if they can get things squared away on that unit.
0: 26-yard field goal attempt forthcoming from Riley Chambers. They'll snap it from the left hash. Chambers, his dad, was a kicker at Auburn. He was actually not on the Roswell football team when Coach Thompson arrived. They had him in a weight training class, and he's a soccer kid. They took him out on the field. He kicked a 50-yarder, and he said, "Son, you're playing football."
1: Yeah, I got.
0: That's how they roll.
1: Got bad news for you, big dog. Yeah. You might think you play soccer. It turns out, at a place like Roswell, they do it all. But that field goal kicker is pretty important.
0: Chambers, a right-footed kicker, from 26 yards out. Snap, spot, kick on the way. The end-over-end kick will wind its way through, and it is good. 26 yards from Riley Chambers, and it's a 14-10 lead for Walton. Raiders get the ball when we come back. 6:26 remaining, second quarter. Corky Kell, Dave Hunter Classic on Sports Radio 92.9 The Game.
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7: This is how you kick off high school football season in the state of Georgia. 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Chris Goforth, Mike Johnson, as we get the season started.
8: It's been a lot of fun, and honestly, Chris, we've had a little bit of everything in this game, haven't we? Explosive plays, defensive penalties, offensive penalties, a botched punt.
7: Yeah, special teams
8: hiccups. I mean, it's been unreal with the talent on these two teams to watch them kind of battle through, and really just so much respect for both these coaching staffs, the way they go about their business in two storied programs. And, you know, it's 14-10, and it's – We're buckling up here, buddy. This is going to be a slugfest.
7: We're just getting warmed up with 6:26 to go, second quarter. Roswell capping off a three-play drive with a 26-yard field goal by Riley Chambers. Chambers will now kick it off. Walton to return it from left to right. Jordan Peacock, Mario Dixon, both standing back inside the five. Last time Chambers kicked it, he puts it in the end zone. He bangs this one end over end. Put it into the end zone and bring it out to the 20 for the touchback, and that is where we'll see Walton go to work, first and 10 offensively. It was a fast start for Walton. Their first two drives, Mike, end in touchdowns, including a 74-yard. They're calling it a run. It was kind of a little toss in the backfield from Christian to his brother Jordan Peacock, who went 74 yards. The next drive, though, again, it was yard pass from Christian Peacock. Since that time, Walton has had a pick six that Roswell took back for a score, and then they punted on their last possession.
8: Yeah, the story of the game for me so far is the changes that Roswell has made defensively, kind of taking away some of the exterior game from Walton's offense.
7: C.J. Jordan, the tight end, goes in motion from right to left. Hand off into backfield, and he's blasted. Oh, my goodness. Shooting through untouched and laying the wood was Jake Smith.
8: A number of Division I offers for Jake Smith. And again, this is Roswell walking up, two linebackers over the guards, down defensive linemen in front of the tackles and centers, and simply saying, our guys are better than your guys up front. Swim move gets him into the backfield. He doesn't even allow the quarterback to make a read before he's hitting the running back.
7: We haven't seen a lot of this now, but Walton behind the sticks with a second and 14, under 6 minutes to go in the first half. Walton with a 14-10 lead. Here's Peacock under pressure. Slips away from one. Steps up. Gets away from another. Hit from behind. And he'll be dropped at the 14-yard line. That goes for no gain. So now you're looking at a check that. That's a loss of two, Mike. I stand corrected.
8: Got a flag down the field, I believe. I might be wrong about that. Maybe that was a towel. Elijah Thompson gets home, though, on the initial pressure. And can't make the play in the backfield. He's going to be sick to his stomach when the football film comes on tomorrow, whenever they watch it at Roswell. But, again, this is Walton's hand being kind of forced, saying, hey, we obviously cannot go mano a mano in the middle. Let's go back to the exterior, or let's try to throw it.
7: That's a hold called against your right, Mike. There was a penalty flag, and that's a hold that's called against Walton. So back the Raiders up again. And this ball is going to move back inside the 15-yard line now.
8: Yeah, this is going to be third and what feels like a mile, considering how Roswell's defense have been playing.
7: Third down and 16. Walton with a football and a 14-10 lead, backed up deep at their own 14-yard line. Peacock takes the snap. He'll hand it off. And again, the Roswell defense is there. The Hornets, they answer the call, buzzing into the backfield. And they're able to hit Christian Govey. They drop him for another loss, and Walton now will be forced to punt out of their own end zone.
8: Yeah, interesting. Another interesting, nice wrinkle from Roswell's.

0: defense. Essentially what they do with those big three-down defensive linemen, they go bare front on the interior, cover up the guards and centers, walk up both the outside linebackers, everybody coming downhill. And when you're going to run a play like that on third and 16, you know your back is going to be against the wall.
1: Fourth down and 18 from the 12-yard line. 4:45 to go. Walton will punt it away. And Matthew Manning gets the way. The punt bobbled loose, scooped up at the 40-yard line. It went into and out of the hands of the return man for Roswell. He's finally able to find a grasp on it and control it. As for Roswell, that was Christian English, the junior. And things got a little bit scary back there as Mike, it fell right through his breadbasket.
0: Yeah, a little bit dicey, and we've seen that now a couple of times for Roswell. The special teams units. And really, he gets the ball back in his hands, but the blocking's not there for him to be able to do much. But still, really good field position for Roswell now offensively. You would love this offense to be able to do something. Their defense has answered in such a big way these last couple of drives. With this plus field position, their offense has got to put some points on the board.
1: Hornets take over, starting at the Raider 39-yard line. Again, they move right to left. We've got 4:27 to go in the second quarter. Roswell trailing 14-10, and here they come with a handoff. It goes to Ian Hulbert, and Hulbert will stretch forward shy of the 35-yard line, give him the 36, and a gain of three.
0: More of the same here for Roswell's offense. It's kind of a power load look. Everybody blocking down on the front side. You get a backside pulling guard wrapping around and an H-back in the backfield kicking out. They've made some adjustments on that play. That's a pretty good three-yard gain on first down.
1: Two wides left, single receiver, wide to the right side. Now Jaden Allen comes in motion. He'll join his quarterback, Schletty, in the backfield. Schletty wants more motion. He brings Kuzi across the formation. They hand it off, the jet sweep. Kuzi to the right side. Kuzi to the 30-yard line. Should be enough for the first down. It's going to at least put him in the neighborhood anyway.
0: Love the play design here. It's a power read, and you have the wide receiver, cutting across the formation. They're reading that defensive end. He closes down on the quarterback. You give it, use the speed to get to the edge.
1: Third down and one. Schletty with a give. Allen tries the right side, slides off tackle, has the first down, fights down to about the 27-yard line.
0: Yeah, give him all the credit. Slipping through a couple of possible tackles right there, twisting, turning, reaching that ball over the first down marker.
1: Jaden Allen, 5'11", 185, played linebacker in eighth grade. They moved him to running back last year. They felt like mentally is the question mark for him. Physically, he's ready, but how does he handle after a couple of negative plays or when things don't go his way? And here he comes again. They hand it off. Allen, right side once more. Cuts it back up in field, dives down to the 20-yard line.
0: Roswell's offense starting to feel a little bit of a rhythm. 21 personnel. They got an H-back. They got Smith, the tight end, starting to get it moving downhill.
1: Second and five at the 22-yard line. Schletty on the keeper to the left side. Schletty tripped up from behind. And he'll take it inside the 20-yard line. It's enough for the first down. They mark him at the 12. I should say inside the 15-yard line. Give him the 12. First down and 10. Roswell wants to go fast. Snap back. Schletty, quarterback, keeper, straight ahead. Running off the block of his center in A.J. Norcia, the first-year starter, clearing the path up front at 245 pounds.
0: I don't know if it's a formation or a personnel, but Roswell's offensive coaches like something they have on the field right now. They finally slow it down. We're going to see how much conditioning Mr. Schletty has had this offense, because when he is running the ball downhill, there ain't many players on the field better than him.
1: Roswell threatening here with a second and six at the Walton 8-yard line. Schletty, a low snap. He'll hand off Allen. Allen to the five. Allen on his feet and into the end zone. Touchdown, Roswell. Jaden Allen with an 8-yard touchdown run.
0: I think Coy James, the right guard, I'm trying to get the numbers right here for the big fellas up front. Just an incredible job of standing up this Walton defensive front. A couple of knockdown blocks, a hesitation out of Jaden Allen in the backfield. Then he sees the big fellas go to work, sees the hole open up, accelerates, puts his pads down and gets in the end zone.
1: Chambers on to attempt the extra point. They're going to snap it and go for two. And they push it in for the two-point conversion.
0: Boy, that was close. I didn't think they got it. see it here on the replay on the big Halo board. Yeah.

0: There he goes. He folded in there.
1: Now they snapped it back to Dre Kuzi, or check that it was Schletty, rather, the quarterback, and Matthew Schletty. It was 6 and not 2 that took it and punched it right in. The two-point conversion is good, and Roswell in front by 4, 18-14. Hornets with a lead, minute 42 to go. Second quarter, we'll take a timeout, and we'll return. The Corky Kell Dave Hunter Classic on Sports Radio 92.9 The Game.
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7: Roswell trailed 14-0 in this game at one point. As a matter of fact, at the end of the first quarter, it was 14-0 Walton. But Roswell has come back with 18 unanswered in the second quarter. They cap off a 39-yard, 7-play drive with Jaden Allen carrying it 8 yards for the score. And then they go for two, Mike, to make it 18-14, and that's where things stand here with a minute 52 to go in the half.
8: Yeah, I'm curious to see how Walton tries to go back on the attack here offensively. The speed screen game, getting the ball in the hands of your playmakers out wide, is really the way you tried to attack this Roswell defense early. And then you had the tip pass and the pick six by Jackson Holly, and it seems like they've kind of stayed away from that now. And I think that Roswell's answers defensively have been very good. Now it's on Walton. Now it's on Levi Brown and this offensive staff to be able to kind of answer back and make some tinkers to this offense and see if they can get it back on the right track.
7: Peacock and Dixon back deep for Walton to return the kick. Chambers boots it high and end over end. This will be Peacock from inside the 5-yard line. He's got the 10, middle of the field, to the 15, to the 20. He's got room. Blockers out front. Penalty flag thrown. Peacock on his feet across midfield. He carries it inside the 45-yard line before he's finally tripped up. But hang on, there's a penalty flag back at around the 30. So this one could be coming back.
8: You just never want to see that yellow laundry fly. And Roswell's defenders are coming out on the field huddled around the flag as if they know exactly what it's going to be. And there you go. Flag moved back towards the 25-yard line.
7: This is a holding penalty against Walton and Daniel Bruner on the sideline, tilting his head back in frustration.
8: Got to give kudos to Coach Bruner on the mustache. That's
7: strong.
8: Well, he's rocking that thing.
7: Strong.
8: It's nice work.
7: Well, that penalty will bring the football back to the 15-yard line. So Walton will again start deep on their own end of the field. They have it at their own 15. We've got a minute 40 to play in the first half here. Roswell with an 18-14 lead. Hornets have scored 18 unanswered. Walton dressed in all white. They look like stormtroopers as they drop down on the offensive line. White helmets, white jerseys, white pants. Peacock with a snap. Play fake. Looks to throw. Being pressured now. Unleashes too high, and it's incomplete.
8: Boy, he couldn't have waited one more split second to get that ball out. Pressure coming from Roswell's front, and essentially just having to throw it away.
7: That was Haynes Kennerly, who had 2 sacks last year against Walton. Senior linebacker, the anchor of that linebacking core, and one of the returning starters from a season ago. Second and 10 now at the 15. Twins right, twins left. Peacock again feels pressure. Dances outside the numbers, right, throws back over the middle, finds a man complete, 30, 40, 45-yard line, and he's dropped down. And a nice catch coming out of the backfield by Christian Govay.
8: He's finally able to escape the pocket. I think that's the first time all day we've actually seen him get outside the pocket, and things got chaotic for Roswell's defense. He's able to find an open man.
7: First and 10 at the 48 now. Quick snap back to Peacock. Under duress, slides to the right, and he'll throw it away.
8: I don't know what that was. Garrison Muller comes off the right side of the Walton offense blitzing. I'm sorry, for Walton, for Walton's offense, and Roswell's defense comes off the right side and just kind of looks like he doesn't have much gas left in the tank, hands on the hips for a couple of these defenders, and that's what happens when

0: Walton goes no huddle. Kind of starting to wear down on this Roswell defense. And a broken play that I thought there'd be a little something more for Christian Peacock. He ends up just throwing it in the dirt.
1: Second down and 10. Ball is on their own 48-yard line from the right hash. Trips left. Two wide to the right side. And it looks like we have got a timeout that has been asked for by Walton. So Daniel Bruner will pull his offense over. He wants to talk things over with a minute 13 to go in this second quarter. Chris Goforth, Mike Johnson with you. Corky Kell, Dave Hunter Classic on Sports Radio 92.9 The Game. Minute 13 left. It's been a good one here between Roswell and Walton. Mike, I think you touched on it a minute ago. Whatever you like in this game, we've had it. We've had big, we've had methodical drives. We've had special teams plays. We've had penalties, turnovers.
0: Yeah, and within all that, the brunt of, you know, a week zero high school football matchup, we've had a little bit of a chess match between these coordinators. I've loved to see some of the changes made. Like I said, I think really the changes you've seen out of Roswell's defensive front, the front six really, it's a 3-3 nickel alignment they've been in, and essentially they're just moving players all around. It's you know, covering up the centers and guards, or moving out wide and walking up linebackers, blitzing off the edges. Walton hasn't been able to find an answer on a consistent basis, and yet they've found explosive plays on this drive.
1: Second down and 10 at their own 48. Again, they stay with trips wide to the left. Single receiver, or two receivers rather, go wide to the right side. Here's Peacock again on the move, off his base, drifting left, and throws it away. And incomplete. He was aiming for Aiden Apore, and it's incomplete. And that will bring up now a third down and 10 with 67 seconds left in the first half.
0: Roswell tried to show blitz once again, and almost as if they knew it was coming, bail out. They rushed three, but that left a lot of players at the second level. And as soon as Peacock tried to escape to his right, all of those Roswell defenders closed in on him quickly.
1: Govey in the backfield with Peacock. Here's the snap back. Govey stays in to block. Peacock tries to launch it to the right side. It's tipped at the line of scrimmage and flutters to the ground at the 45. Let's see who it was. That was number 9, Jackson Holly. He of the interception earlier, the pick six. Able to get a hand up and tip that ball. Call it fourth down and 10 from midfield at the 48-yard line. Again, a minute 5 left. It looks like Walton will go for it. C.J. Jordan, the tight end, as the H-back. Jordan looking to the sideline. They've only got 10 men on the field. Now Mario Dixon comes out. He lines up wide to the right. Now they're ready. Man in motion from left to right. Roswell to rush three, and there comes a timeout. This time, well, again, it's Walton asking for the timeout, so Daniel Bruner will stop the clock again.
0: Well, he is beside himself. You mentioned it. They were a man short initially, and then they do get on the field. The play call seemed to be disjointed, wrong personnel. It's a massive play in this game. You don't want to have any missteps at midfield on fourth down with a minute left in the half to give Roswell another shot at it.
1: That's week one of high school football, though.
0: It really is, and it's frustrating. You see Coach Bruner is just animated down on the sideline. You just can't have hiccups right here. This is the kind of play that can shift everything. I was kind of surprised to see them in an offensive formation. Wouldn't be shocked if what they were going to try to do, Chris, was a pooch punt. I just can't imagine that on fourth and 10 at midfield with a minute left in the half that they were going to go for it. But I guess it doesn't matter anymore because here comes the punter.
1: Yeah, Matthew Manning out to punt it away. And once again for Roswell, it's Christian English, the junior, standing back at the 10-yard line. They fake it, and here's the pass. Deep downfield, tipped and intercepted with one hand. Picked off by Christian English, the returner. Playing center field on the heave downfield by Walton. And Mike, he

0: went up and snagged that puppy with one hand.
1: I can't for the life of me. It wasn't just him. There's three defenders. Three defenders are blanketing the pass route. I can't imagine that was the actual play design. I'd love to see how that was actually supposed to go, but you mentioned it snapped to the up back. And really what amounted to a jump ball from the gunner on the right side. But there are three Roswell defenders that had a shot at bringing that ball down. And not even close. Honestly, they're better off just knocking it down, aren't they?
0: Yeah. Yeah. Yeah, you really – that's awfully hard. That's
1: it's tough. It really
0: that's
1: is. It was an incredible catch. But the former coach of me is looking at it going, just knock it down, big dog.
0: Hand off to Hulbert. Right side, and he is stacked up right at the line of scrimmage for no gain. That'll get the clock rolling, though. We'll bring up a second down and 10 at the 17-yard line for Roswell. 40 seconds left to go in this first half. Roswell with an 18-14 lead. The first quarter was all Walton. The second quarter has been all Roswell.
1: I think that if the pass would have been incomplete, and Roswell's at midfield. They're probably trying to do something more aggressive, but this looks like they might kneel.
0: They're going to take a knee. There's the snap to Schletty, and he'll take a knee, and that is going to do it for the first half.
1: Whew, partner.
0: Woo.
1: That was about like calling a hockey game, wasn't it?
0: Couple of offenses that want to play super fast in the first half. Roswell with 18 unanswered in the second quarter. They lead Walton 18-14. We'll have a recap of the first half scoring. We'll get a look at some stats and a whole lot more as we return back to Mercedes-Benz Stadium. 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
3: 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So I said no. I was booked on the Deitch Podcast before the Taylor Swift phenomenon. 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
9: 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This event started in 1992, and it is the start of high school football season all across the state of Georgia. Kell, McEachern, and Brookwood, the three schools that have been in every Corky Kell Classic, Corky Kell Dave Hunter Classic. Roswell and Walton in the nightcap. This is the final of four games.

0: Carter with 18 points, and it's 18-14 Roswell with the lead. As we recap the scoring for you again, things got started pretty early following a Roswell punt. Walton would go to work starting at their own 9-yard line. They did not need long. Four plays, 91 yards, capped off with Jordan Peacock's 74-yard touchdown run to make it 7-0 Walton. That came with 7:15 remaining in the first quarter. A couple of minutes later, with 3:49 left, once again, on the next Walton possession following a Roswell punt, Jordan Peacock with the 12-yard pass from his brother Christian, and that made it 14-0 at that point. Again, that capped off a six-play, 40-yard drive. Took only a minute 53 off the clock as two quick touchdowns for Walton, and they led 14-0. Now we go to the second quarter. After Roswell had faked a punt attempt, Walton would get the ball. They're faced with a long yardage situation, and it's Matthew Schletty, or rather it is Christian Peacock, back to throw when his pass is tipped and it's intercepted by the defensive end Jackson Holly, who takes it back 58 yards for the score. Riley Chambers tacks on the extra point. That makes it 14-7. Walton still with a lead with 11:07 to go. Very next possession for Roswell, they put together a four-play drive but can net only 3 yards after taking over at the Walton 13-yard line following a short punt by the Raiders, but they can't punch it in. Instead, they have to settle for the 27-yard Riley Chambers field goal. That makes it 14-10. Again, Walton still in the lead. With a minute 52 remaining in the first half, Jaden Allen would punch it in on an 8-yard run, and then Matt Schletty, the quarterback, on the two-point conversion run to put Roswell in front, 18-14. That's where we are here at the half. We'll come back. We'll look at some stats when we return after this on the Corky Kell Dave Hunter Classic on Sports Radio 92.9 The Game.
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8: Roswell on top of Walton, 18-14. Crisco fourth alongside Mike Johnson. The Corky Kell, Dave Hunter Classic on Sports Radio 92.9 The Game. Well, Mike, we talk about Roswell and 18 unanswered points in the second half. Now, they did that with less than 50 yards of offense, by the way, in the second half. It helps when you get a pick six and you start one drive at your opponent's 13 and your other scoring drive started at your opponent's 39-yard line.
9: And it's been really interesting, the dynamic here, right? We come in talking about Roswell's defensive front, yet Walton was the first team to really smell blood in the water as they marched up and down the field. But the defensive front and the ability of really that entire front seven or front six, depending on the formation they're playing with, by Roswell, they have done a nice job of mixing things up, forcing the pressure, making Walton uncomfortable offensively and putting them in bad situations. And Walton has not helped themselves. They've had a number of penalties as well, but things have really turned, and it's turned into kind of a grind of a football game there in the second quarter.
8: Well, so what do you do if you're Walton now? Mike, you've got about a 100-yard advantage in total offense. You've got 197 yards. Roswell has only 98. It's almost like your wounds in that second quarter were self-inflicted.
9: Yeah, and they definitely were. And that's the thing, is you did a nice job coming off in that opening couple of drives of getting the ball out to the perimeter, right? Allowing your wide receivers to go to work. I think really where Walton is best in this game is the perimeter blocking of their offensive talent. And yet, when you saw the tip ball, when you saw the pick six, it was almost like it made them a little bit gun-shy to go back to that. And, they started running the football a little bit more and kind of grinding things out. I look for them to kind of get back to the perimeter, some speed sweeps, some toss plays, getting the ball into the hands of the wide receivers on the speed screens. Plays like that are where they need to live in the second half. Walton's offensive line is good. They're not as good as Roswell's defensive front has been throughout this game so far.
8: Jordan Peacock with three touches in the first half. Two of them went for touchdowns.
9: Yeah, and he's pretty good. Newsflash. I don't know if anybody out there needs to hear it. He's going to be a guy that we're going to be talking about for the next couple of years in terms of, look, they've had some great ones at Walton. Right? I can remember Dominic Blaylock a few years back and some of the players they've had, but he fits kind of right up there in that mold, and he's just scratching the surface of what he can be. You see the special ball skills. You see the relationship he has with his brother, the quarterback, and they're going to have to rely on him in the second half to be one of those guys, not only catching the football, but when he's not catching it, to really have that dynamic impact on the perimeter game here.
8: Talk about what Roswell needs to do in the second half as they have the 18-14 lead over Walton when we return. Corky Kell, Dave Hunter Classic continues on Sports Radio 92.9 The Game right after this.
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3: I want to hug you. 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I'm coming in for a hug.

0: With you, we're at Mercedes-Benz Stadium where Roswell has an 18-14 lead over Walton. Mike, we talked about Walton quickly. Give me your thoughts on Roswell keeping the hammer down in the second half.
1: Yeah, well, look, Matthew Schlette is the guy. And when we talked to Jonathan Thompson last week, he talked about Matthew Schlette and running through people's faces. But you kind of have to manage him. He's already been dinged up once, looked like a little bit of an ankle spat job kind of thing going on. You want to run him, but you don't want to run him into the ground, right? You still have a whole season ahead of you, and this is a pretty good Walton defense. So managing that, getting the ball in the hands of your playmakers, allowing guys like Sean Smith and Drake Cousy and Jaden Allen to go to work, and finding something that works and sticking with it for the Roswell offensively, that's going to be imperative here in the second half.
0: Roswell was shut out in the second quarter, and they will get the ball to start things in the third. We'll come back. We've got the second half kickoff. When we come back, Roswell, Walton, and the Corky Kell Dave Hunter Classic from Mercedes-Benz Stadium on Sports Radio 92.9 The Game.
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0: in this series, and they have won five of the last six, including what was really a heck of a game a season ago last year. Roswell won it 30-28 as the Hornets jumped out to a 24-17 lead at the half, and then Walton came back and outscored them at one point 21-3 in the second half before Roswell kicked a late field goal to win it 30-28 with a couple of seconds left on the clock.
1: Yeah, and this is a rivalry that's not going anywhere. It's really, they're in close proximity. I think it's 8 miles just up Johnson Ferry Road up there in Cobb County as you head over across the river into Fulton. And a lot of these kids know one another. There's a lot of transfers, honestly, on both sides. There's some kids coming in from Alpharetta on both sides. And these coaches, as talented as they are, Coach Bruner and Coach Thompson from Roswell, these are two guys that are going to be around for a while that have really done a nice job of leading these two programs.
0: Walton went 7-6 last year. We talked a little bit about that kind of rough start to the season. They started off 3-4 on the year and then proceeded to win four out of their next five. They finished with an even 3-3 mark in Region 5-6A, finishing fourth behind North Cobb, Marietta, and North Paulding, but it was enough. Once they got into the playoffs, this team kind of caught fire a little bit. Daniel Bruner said he felt like his team grew up last year and really hit their stride at playoff times. Lost a lot of close games, including to Valdosta by 3 in the playoffs. But, Mike, they had to play a lot of young guys last year. You hope those guys grow up now and you see that maturity this season.
1: Yeah, look no further than, like we mentioned, you and I were on the call last year in this very same spot. It was Walton against McEachern, and McEachern, for lack of a better term, destroyed Walton in that game. Walton was kind of searching for an identity, playing multiple different players at the quarterback position, just trying a number of different things, and by the time they saw each other later in the year in the playoffs, it went back the other direction. And that's really a hat tip to Coach Bruner and the staff and the work that these guys all put in.
0: On a typical week one first game, Friday night, Thursday night, whatever this is, of high school football, you and I, we would be talking about the weather. We would be talking about the heat. Cramping becomes a problem. Now, when you play here in the comfortable confines of Mercedes-Benz Stadium, that's not as much of a factor. And I talked with both coaches about that this week because, Mike, they don't play again. Walton does not play for 15 days now. When they face North Clayton on the 28th, it's 15 days for Roswell also as they'll host Newton on the 28th.
1: Well, and I think that's the you have to kind of keep things in perspective as a coach, right? When you're playing these games, of course you want to go out and get a victory. Of course you want to put a statement out against Roswell, but don't let bad things turn into worse things and make sure you're still putting these guys in a position to succeed, not just for tonight, but through the entirety of the schedule as they move forward.
0: Well, you've also got a situation where some of these guys, like we're looking at Jordan Peacock and especially Mario Dixon, back deep to return this kick as Riley Chambers is set to kick it away. In the case of Mario Dixon, a guy that plays a lot on both sides of the ball, you don't have to necessarily have him on a pitch count tonight because the weather, the heat is not a factor as Chambers booms this one into the end zone, bring it out to the 20-yard line on the touchback.
1: Yeah, and look, this is we mentioned it. Both of these teams came firing away offensively. I mean, not just no huddle, but I mean as fast as we have possibly seen two offenses snap the football. It's probably going to work a lot better in a couple of weeks when they are outdoors, but they want to make sure they're getting the repetitions on things like that, you know, as they move throughout this sequence here at Mercedes-Benz Stadium.
0: Walton takes over offensively with a first and 10 at their own 20. They'll move from right to left wearing white jerseys, white pants, blue numerals, red trim, and white hat. Christian Peacock, the quarterback. In the first half, Peacock 6-12 passing, 85 yards, a touchdown. He was sacked one time. He brings the tight end, Jordan, in motion across the formation, right to left. Peacock back to throw, has time, drops it off short, incomplete. Goes into and out of the hands of C.J. Jordan on the out route at around the 23-yard line.
1: C.J. Jordan, it's been a little bit interesting to watch him. He's had some hiccups today. Really, you know, early on in the game, missed a couple of blocks, had the punt go off his back. There you see a drop football. I bet Coach Booner's wanting him to lock in.
0: Christian Gauvet in the backfield. Here's the quick throw. The pass is incomplete. Trying to go on the slant on the right side, and it's nearly intercepted over there. It was Kwame McKay.

0: Allister, the first-year starter at free safety that had it goes through his hands as Peacock was thrown to a spot on the field that he didn't have a receiver.
1: Again, that was C.J. Jordan. Once again, it's a miscommunication offensively, and it looks like Coach Bruner is going to go with a little bit different personnel here for this third down play.
0: M.J. Burnett now, the Georgia Tech quarterback. He's been quiet tonight. He's in the game. He's in the slot on the right side. Here's Peacock to throw. Quick toss over the middle, incomplete at the 30-yard line. Threw it behind his intended target again. The defensive player and Kylan Fletcher was probably closer to the football than the white-shirted Raider receiver. Raider receiver.
1: Well, the Roswell defensive front, basically those three guys we've talked about all night, Jackson Ollie, Sean Walker, Elijah Thompson, have been so good. It allows you so much creativity at all the other spots on defense.
0: Matthew Manning will punt it away. Christian English, the deep man. High snap, Manning angles his kick towards the right side, takes a bounce at the 45-yard line, still rolling across the 50 and down at the 49. Walton with a three and out on their opening possession to start the second half. So Roswell takes over near midfield. First and 10 for the Hornets at their own 49-yard line with 11:34 to go in the third. And Roswell has scored 18 unanswered.
1: Daniel Bruner can't be very happy with what he just saw offensively, and the conversation in the locker room had to be about Walton's offense needing to come deliver a punch on that first drive, and really kind of lifeless. Just a number of miscommunications, a lackadaisical approach.
0: Roswell with green jerseys, white numerals, black trim, white helmets, white pants. Schletty, 5 of 10 passing in the first half. He'll hand it off on first down, and they bring it across midfield. Gain of a couple on first down. Actually, a nice gain. Give him five. As it was Aaron Evans, the fullback, that got the carry. Here's Schletty now again, stepping up and throwing downfield. Receiver open, and it goes into and out of the hands of Chase Jackson.
1: Here I am, and I fell for it just like Walton's defenders did. I'm sitting there thinking, you gained five on first down. You're about to start leaning on him, and then the play action pass. A little bit overthrown, literally off the fingertips of the Roswell wide receiver. That was close to going six all the way down the distance.
0: So third down and five for the Roswell offense. Again, they move left to right. The 46-yard line on Walton's end of the field. A low snap. Here's Schletty, the keeper, tries the right side. Nowhere to run. He's tripped up, and he's brought down. It was Syed Alexander, converted running back, playing the Will linebacker that made the stop. Quick snap back to Schletty on a fourth and one. He'll keep it to the right side. Schletty, first down yardage and more. Gets outside the numbers to the 30 and edged out of bounds.
1: My goodness, what a stiff arm. I'm going to try to get a number on this to see what position. But essentially, it's just quarterback left. Just quarterback left. He's just taking the snap. They feel like they have numbers left. They're going to probably call it a stretch play, but he's just finding the perimeter. Walton's defender's not home, throws a stiff arm out there, and is able to find the boundary. Big gain on fourth down.
0: How about Roswell now, 2 of 3, converting fourth downs in this game. 10:44 to go in the third. Roswell on the march. They've scored 18 unanswered against Walton to take the 18-14 lead. Low snap. Schletty, play fake, he'll keep it, and he powers straight ahead, running through the tackle of Garrison Mueller down to the 25-yard line. There's another pickup of five on first down. Call it second down and five. Quickly back to the line, the snap back, Schletty, he'll hand it off. It's Hulbert, the transfer from Sprayberry to the right side. Hulbert gets inside the 25-yard line. Forward progress as he is stacked up and then pushed back is going to take him to about the 22 and a gain of three, and it sets up, well, give him four, call it third down and less than a yard here for Roswell. Tight formation, Hornets back to the line, snap back Schletty, we've got a whistle.
1: That's going to be a first down. I thought there was a mismeasurement. The chains were setting up for third and inches, but the line judge out there had already called for a first down. So they're going to reset the chains here.

0: Good. Roswell is doing a nice job. They've gone into 22 personnel, a couple running backs, a couple tight ends. They're just leaning on this Walton front.
1: Seventh play of this drive. They started at their own 49. Snap back, Schletty. Keeper outside to the left. Schletty inside the 15-yard line. And the quarterback trots for close to first down yardage at about the 11. It is a first down and a gain of 10 for Matthew Schletty.
0: Boy, if Walton's not careful here, Roswell is just leaning on them up front. Walton's trying a couple of stunts, trying anything to get Roswell off guard.
1: Two backs in the backfield, flank of the quarterback, Schletty. Here's the give. Jaden Allen, left side with a blocker out front. Allen gets down to the 5-yard line, driving those legs. The sophomore takes it to the 5, and it's second down and 5. Well, second and 4 from the 5. How about that? They can get a first down, but they got to get to the 1. Schletty, snap back, patience. Left side, he's in. Touchdown, Matthew Schletty.
0: Chris, we mentioned it coming into the drive. Schletty was the one you needed. I mean, he means everything to this football team, not just with his arms, with his legs. He's essentially just another running back on the field at times, and give credit to that offensive line. They're doing a good job blocking, Chris, but they're also in great shape. I mean, they really, no matter how fast they have been asked to snap the football, you see pulling guards, you see slide protections. They are mauling this Walton front right now.
1: Chambers on to attempt the extra point. Snap, spot, kick. They are all good, and Roswell has scored 25 unanswered points, and they lead Walton 25-14. Break in the action. We'll return. Hornets on top of the Raiders. Walton ball when we return on the Corky Kell Dave Hunter Classic on Sports Radio 92.9 The Game.
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2: Chris Goforth alongside Mike Johnson. 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Roswell has scored 25 unanswered to lead Walton 25-14. Raiders struck first with two first quarter touchdowns. But Roswell was in control of the second quarter, and they open up the third on their first possession. They take it 49 yards. They do it in nine plays. The quarterback, Matthew Schletty, with the five-yard rushing touchdown.
3: And got to give credit, too. I haven't said his name enough tonight. Miller Westerfield, the UGA commit, 6'5", 290. Also, Christian Cruz, 6'3", 325 along the left side of that offensive line. And they have been superstars for this offense tonight.
2: End-over-end kick by Chambers and a chance to return it. This is Jordan Peacock. Peacock inside the 10, and he's cut down. Peacock gunned down inside the 15-yard line. Made the catch on the near side, inside the 10, tried to cut it to the far side of the field, and Roswell downfield quickly. Hayes Kennerly, one of the starting linebackers, downfield on special teams to make the stop, and they will mark him down at the 14-yard line. And that is where Walton, actually they'll call it the 13, and that's where Walton will begin this drive at their own 13. Raiders move right to left. Jordan Peacock was shaken up. The standout wide receiver for Walton was shaken up on that last field goal attempt, so he is not in the game. They'll go with the end-around run to Christian Lavette, and Lavette takes it around the right side, inside the hash, and picks up a first down and a nice gain. He gets out to the 27-yard line.
3: I love the play design. It started off as like a quarterback sprint out to the left, but yet you had a left pulling guard that goes around to the right, and the end around follows him as like a power play. Beautifully designed play there for Walton.
2: Jordan Peacock not on the field right now, but MJ Burnett is for Christian Peacock, who takes the waist-high snap. Sets up, feels the pressure, quarterback draws straight ahead across the 30. He goes to the 35-yard line.
3: And
2: you've
3: got
2: a young man from Walton. Now check that. It's a young man from Roswell.
3: I believe that's Jackson Holly.
2: That is Jackson Holly that is shaken up.
3: Yeah, he might just be cramping. I got to give credit. Walton right now, we wondered what the answer would be, Chris. You're getting really dominated in a lot of ways on both lines of scrimmage. Well, how do you take that away if you're an offensive coach, if you're Daniel Bruner, if you're Levi Brown? Hey, rush up the field all you want to. Let's run a quarterback draw, and let's start ripping off some gains. Let's make these guys really have disciplined eyes and read pullers and have motions in the backfield, and that's what you saw in these last couple of plays. Well designed, allowing those defensive linemen to get upfield and taking themselves out of the play and allowing Peacock to scoot up the field for a nice 8-yard gain on first down.
2: 8 minutes, 18 seconds left to play in the third quarter. Roswell with a 25-14 lead over Walton. And it's good to see Jackson Holly get to his feet, and he'll high step it across the field.
3: I think he's dealing with a calf cramp, and you mentioned it earlier. Even though we're in the air conditioning, their bodies are still a little bit away from that game-ready kind of feeling that they'll get down in and down out.
2: Jordan Peacock back in now for Walton. He split wide to the right side as the Raiders faced with a second down and two at the 35-yard line. Roswell shifts up front. They show blitz up the middle. Here's the snap back. Peacock hands off on the misdirection. It goes to Lavette again, and Christian Lavette ridden down shy of the 35.
3: I'm not trying to harp on it at all, but C.J. Jordan kind of put up to bat. The tight end, the NC State commit, kind of put up to bat. Gets out physical right there at the point of attack, and what looked like it was going to be a big gainer at first, it just kind of fizzled out.
2: Lavette and Jordan Peacock go wide to the right side. Bunch formation with an H-back to the left side. Now they bring C.J. Jordan and that H-back over to the right side. Here's the give, collision in the backfield. And the handoff.
3: It's going to be close, real close.
2: Goes back to Christian Lavette.

0: Levette. Levette gets a couple across the 35 to about the 37. Again, this will be enough for the first down.
1: Yeah, and again, I love the play design. We see Christian Peacock at quarterback going under center, reversing out, flashing the ball one way, running the counter play back to the left side of that offensive line.
0: First down and 10 from the 37-yard line. 7 minutes to go in the third. Walton trying to put a drive together, trailing Roswell 25-14. Christian Peacock out of the pistol with Levette on his right hip. Levette to the left side, slips out of an arm tackle, breaks a second arm tackle, hit up high, and driven down at the 35-yard line.
1: Boy, Roswell's defensive front, the front six, we've talked about them all night. Three really good players on the defensive front and three linebackers that are just causing chaos. And Walton's doing everything they can, going different snap count. They're delaying, they're going fake snap count. They're trying everything to get Roswell's front to show their hand.
0: Loss of two, second and 12 at the 35-yard line. Football will be snapped from the left hash. Three down linemen to rush for Roswell. Here they come. Peacock under duress, steps up, and he's sacked. O'Shawn Walker, the returning starter on that defensive line for Roswell, steps up and makes the sack and pulls Christian Peacock to the turf.
1: Yeah, Trip Piercy, the center for Walton right there. O'Shawn Walker, nice little arm over move right in the center, and you could tell that Peacock was trying another quarterback draw, just too many defenders in his face.
0: It brings up now third down and 17. Peacock, quick throw to the flats, right side, complete, cross the 35, 40, on his feet up to about the 42-yard line. He'll be shy of the first down, so it will force a fourth down. That was MJ Burnett. That's the Georgia Tech commit, Mike. He's the guy I thought we'd see a lot of tonight for Walton, and that's the first time I think we've seen the ball in his hands.
1: I think you're right, and it says a lot about him being able to play both ways. We've got two more crampers. Actually, that might be Jackson Holly again cramping for Roswell's defense. But it says a lot about MJ Burnett and the way they feel about him and just how good of an athlete he is. A blitz. I mean, I can't count how many people Roswell brought. I want to say seven. But you see the connection right there. And that's very tough for a defensive player just coming over to play offense to understand, hey, I've got to turn around, get the ball now. There's a blitz going on. But kudos to Jonathan Thompson, that offensive staff of Daniel Bruner and that side of the ball, everything going on with Walton's offense of understanding exactly what needs to be done, getting the ball in the hands of your playmakers and allowing him to get upfield.
0: Walton started this drive at their own 13-yard line. They brought it out to their own 42 now, where they're faced with a fourth down and five with 5.5 to go here in the third. Roswell with a 25-14 lead over Walton.
1: This is a sticky situation right here. It's 5 minutes left in the third. It's 11-point game at this point, but you don't want to do anything too crazy if you're Walton.
0: Levitt motions out of the backfield. Here's the screen up top. Christian Levitt. Levitt, first down and more across midfield, outside the numbers to the 45, and he's angled out of bounds along the far sideline. Give him the 43, and that, sir, is a first down for Walton. And for the Raiders, that is their first fourth down conversion tonight in two attempts.
1: I'd love to get some of these names. Christian Gouveia, Aiden Opore. They're just doing such a nice job blocking on the perimeter.
0: From the right hash, snap back. Peacock sets up, looking downfield, going to take a shot deep, throwing downfield, and it's incomplete. He was aiming for Brother Jordan, and there comes the penalty flag. Roswell protesting downfield as Jordan Peacock comes up clapping. Defensively, it was Nick Daniels, the corner there, and they're going to call him with pass interference.
1: Yeah, that's a tough one. I'm watching the replay on the Halo board right now, and really kind of just a victim of not getting his head turned around. In phase, in great position, just never quite looks for the football, and that's going to be a tough pill to swallow for Jonathan Thompson in this Roswell defense. But got to get your head around. It's one of the hardest things to coach is to tell DBs and corners when to get their head turned around and look for the football. And there you see, not able to get it done on that play.
0: Ball comes down to the 28-yard line in Hornets territory now. 4:50 to go. First down and 10 for Walton. They keep

0: But on the ground, Christian Levent gets inside the 25-yard line.
1: Man, it's a gritty run. Just a nice first down gain, allowing Roswell's defensive line to, again, kind of take themselves out of the play. Walton's offensive line on paper is completely overmatched, but schematically, they're doing a nice job of understanding where their help is.
0: Second and five now from the 23. Walton moving right to left. Three down linemen to rush for Roswell. Here's the give again. Levent right side caught from behind, and he's pulled down by Elijah Thompson, the junior defensive end and transfer from Peachtree Ridge.
1: Yeah, sort of a wide zone stretch play into the nub here defensively, and just kind of turning all the defenders back, or at least trying to get their outside shoulder captor and find a lane in there. You see him grab another couple yards.
0: Third and four from the 22. Clock rolling under 4 minutes to go. Third quarter. Roswell with a 25-14 lead over Walton. This is the Corky Kell, Dave Hunter Classic from Mercedes-Benz Stadium on Sports Radio 92.9 The Game. Levent in the backfield. He's on the right hip of Peacock. Tight end comes in motion, and C.J. Jordan from right to left. Snap back, Peacock. Peacock with the play fake. He'll keep it. Gets inside the 20. Dives to the 19. Ball comes out loose. Let's see if they mark him down. There's a scrum for the football just inside the 20-yard line.
1: I think he was going to be marked down and probably just enough to get the first, if I'm not mistaken.
0: Yeah, the official, watching the replay now on the Halo board, the official motioning that he was down before that ball came out, and we've got a young man from Roswell that is shaken up. It looks like it's O'Shawn Walker, who's dealing with a little bit of a cramp, so he'll get stretched out. Was an 18-14 lead for Roswell at the half. Walton punted on their first possession this quarter before Roswell put together a 51-yard drive, capped off with a Matt Schletty 5-yard touchdown run to make it 25-14. And Walton has now put together, this is the 12th play of this drive.
1: And it's been methodical, and it's, we've seen a little bit of everything, haven't we? Gritty runs, right? And then you got the fourth down conversion on a I'm going to call it a speed sweep, a screen, a quick throw to a wide receiver in motion. And then you get the pass interference on Roswell. That gets you down in range. I just think these play designs have been so nice. They're keeping Roswell's defensive front guessing. They're too talented to think they're going to go toe-to-toe with them, but they're keeping them off balance, doing a nice job.
0: Peacock gets the first down, so it's a first down and 10 at the 18. Peacock up under center for the first time. Lifts his left foot, brings a man in motion from right to left. Snap back, Peacock twists to his left, gives it to Levent. And Christian Levent gets to the 16-yard line, a pickup of two. Well, this has been a time-consuming drive for Walton. They've had the ball for nearly 7 minutes on this drive as they're about to snap it for the 14th time on a second down and eight at the Roswell 16. H-back to the left. Roswell shifts up front. Peacock, again, brings a man in motion. Here's the give. On the give, it goes to Burnett on the jet sweep to the left side, and there was no jet there because Elijah Thompson stopped him in his tracks.
1: Yeah, they're cooking something up here. I wonder if this was going to be some kind of pass.
0: I think you're right, Mike. He kind of slowed up a little bit as Thompson hit him. I think he was looking to throw that ball. That's a loss, so it's third and 14. Ball goes back to the 22 for the Walton Raiders.
1: If you're going to run a play like that, you got to block the D1 commit first. They didn't get that done.
0: Peacock, quarterback draw, finds a hole, slips to the 15, sidesteps a man down to the 10, and Peacock gets inside the 10-yard line, give him the 9, and that'll be enough for the first down, I believe.
1: That was an incredibly well-designed and well-timed quarterback draw. It wasn't just a one count. It wasn't just flashing pass. It was a 1,001, 1,002, 1,003, and all of a sudden he had two or three blockers out in front of him, able to pick up a big gain.
0: Mike, they mark him down a yard short, call it fourth down and 1 at the 9-yard line with under
1: wow.
0: a minute to go in the third quarter.
1: Wow.
0: Levent on the left hip of his quarterback, Peacock. And here goes Levitt straight ahead to the 10. I don't know if he gets it.

0: Got it.
1: The Roswell defense comes up celebrating.
0: Oh, my goodness.
1: And they get the stop.
0: What a play. What a play by that Roswell defensive front. I thought he had the first down on third. Oh, my goodness. Just an incredible job. I'm trying to get a number. I think it was the safety who ended up flying in there at the line of scrimmage.
1: How about it, Mike? An 8-minute, 15-play drive for Walton, and they come up empty. Breaking the action. Let's step aside. Roswell with a 25-14 lead. 40 seconds to go. Second quarter will return right after this.
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2: Roswell with a 25-14 lead over Walton. Hornets take over, backed up deep. They'll start this drive at their own 9 after they get the fourth down stop against Walton. Schletty, the quarterback, had a touchdown run on the last possession. He'll hand it off right side, being stacked up as he pushes forward across the 10-yard line.
3: You mentioned, Chris, a minute ago, the time of possession for Walton's offense on that last drive. I think that was by design. Daniel Bruner understanding that his defense needed a rest, that Roswell's offensive line really been leaning on them, and they gave him a rest. They weren't able to get points out of it, but they really allowed their defense to kind of rest their legs for a minute, get their footing, and you see a 4-yard gain on first down, but really a nice job being stout at the point of attack.
2: Jaden Allen gets 4, sets up a 2nd down and 6. When we come back, we'll start the fourth quarter. Roswell with a 25-14 lead over Walton. We'll return after this.
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7: We open the fourth quarter at Mercedes-Benz Stadium. Roswell leading Walton 25-14. Chris Goforth, Mike Johnson with you. It's been a fun one tonight. Roswell moving right to left from their own 13-yard line. Schletty, the quarterback, has four wide receivers, takes a low snap, sets up at the five, has time, looks left, comes back to his right, fires, pass complete at the 20-yard line. That'll be a first down. Going down to his belly to make the catch was the tight end and Sean Smith.
8: Yeah, and a shout-out to that Roswell offensive line doing a nice job giving him really all day to throw, and the route developed nicely, and the timing was there. Good catch.
7: Roswell with 152 yards of total offense on 46 offensive snaps. Walton has put up 260 yards of offense tonight, despite trailing the start of this fourth quarter. Here's Schletty again to throw. Downfield, has a man in stride, and he dropped it.
9: Wow.
7: Off the hands of his tight end, Sean Smith, on a first down and 10. And if Smith holds on, Mike, nobody's going
8: to
7: catch him.
8: I'm not sure he could have ran it down there and handed it to him any better than that. That was I've seen some good throws in this building. That was up there with him.
7: That's
8: that
7: a
8: was
7: good one.
8: He laid it right in the breadbasket. Smith has got to be sick to himself. That was almost a massive gain.
7: Single receiver goes wide to the right side. Football is spotted on the right hash as Walton moves from right to left. Receiver comes in motion from right to left. Snap back. Schletty looks to run left side. Cuts it up off tackle. Gets inside the 20-yard line. He'll go to the 22. And a pickup of two. Call it second down. Check that, third down and eight.
8: That was a straight-up quarterback power. And now Roswell's offense finds themselves in really a, this is a big down right here. A third and eight coming up, like you said. And Roswell's only on the 22-yard line. You don't want to give the ball back to Walton and let them build any momentum. You've done a nice job offensively. See if you can come up with a first down here.
7: Roswell 3 of 9 in this game on third downs. Schletty has Hulbert on his right hip. Evans the fullback in front. DeSosa comes in motion across the formation left to right. Snap back. Schletty drops it off in the flat. It's caught out of the backfield by Hulbert. Hulbert with a block. Running up the numbers, he's got the 30 to the 35 and up to the 40-yard line goes Ian Hulbert. And a first down for Roswell. Make him now 4 of 10, Mike, on third downs.
8: I think you're going to get a Walton injury here along the sideline. And just going back to that big third down pickup a minute ago, it was looked almost like a broken play, almost like a check down. Ended up being some sort of running back screen with the fullback out there blocking. And he does a nice job, but both Walton defenders sort of overrun the play. He sticks his foot in the ground, gets north to south, accelerates, finds a big-time pickup, and that's a massive first down for Roswell.
7: Breaking the action, we'll step aside. Roswell leading Walton 25-14.

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0: Chris Goforth, Mike Johnson with you from Mercedes-Benz Stadium as Roswell has scored 25 unanswered points in this game after Walton raced out to a 14-0 lead at the end of the first quarter. But Roswell has put up 25 unanswered. We've got 10:25 remaining in the game. Roswell with a first down and 10 at their own 39-yard line when play resumes. Walton and Roswell, the fourth and final game of this classic here at Mercedes-Benz Stadium. They're going to continue to play games. We're going to continue to bring them to you on Sports Radio 92.9 The Game. But this will be the last one. They'll move to home sites after this. Roswell playing in the Corky Kell Dave Hunter Classic for the first time since 2017.
9: Yeah, this has just been such a fun matchup. And Roswell's going to look to kind of, you know, put their foot in the ground here, establish what they've been trying to do the entire game, and they've come up with some really clutch plays on this drive. And if they can march this thing down into Walton territory, take even more time off the clock, it's a multiple possession game. Walton just feels like they've been so close. Big third down a minute ago, and just a couple of small plays that haven't gone their way. They got to find a stop here if they're going to be able to find a way to get back in this one.
0: Mike, you've talked about this Roswell offensive line and how well they have played tonight. This is a squad that lost three senior offensive linemen from a year ago. The center and both guards are first-year starters, and all three of those guys have done a nice job up front.
9: Yeah, definitely. Tough group.
0: Jaden Allen in the backfield with his quarterback and Matt Schletty. And here's Schletty looking to throw now. Feels pressure on the move. Schletty throws on the run from the left side and throws it over into the Walton sideline, and a heck of a catch by Walton head coach Daniel Bruner.
9: Yeah, Daniel.
0: Coach showing Daniel off the hands over there.
9: He's going to be sore tomorrow. Jumping up and grabbing that thing.
0: Oh, we've got a penalty back at the 25. Now the officials want to sort this one out now.
9: I wonder if we've got a late hit on the quarterback as he was letting go. I'm not sure what we've got, but it's like they're talking to Daniel Bruner. It's going to be against Roswell, whatever it is.
0: Illegal man downfield.
9: There you go. Yep.
0: Back him up. It comes now first down and 15. Ball goes back to the 34-yard line. Roswell moves from right to left. Football is on the right hash. Schletty takes the snap. He'll hand it off. Here goes Jaden Allen to the left side. Allen tries to make the wide turn, and Walton will string him out and then stack him up and push him back. Christian Levette, who has gotten some carries offensively tonight, leading the charge along with MJ Burnett defensively.
9: I mean, both of these defenses, no matter what the outcome of this game is, both these defensive coaches have got to be extremely proud of the way their units have rallied around the football. You see it there from Walton once again. Jaden Allen close to breaking it outside. You

0: see safeties, corners, outside linebackers flowing downhill, turning it back to their teammates and stacking them up. Like you said, it's really a good brand of football. They might not have the players that Roswell does, but Walton really playing a tough brand of football up front.
1: Aaron Evans lines up as the H-back on the left side. Allen on the left hip of his quarterback, Schletty. Here's the snap back. Schletty on the keeper, left side. Runs right up the numbers to the 20-yard line. Or check that, the 40-yard line, I should say. That'll be a gain of about six. But it's going to force now a third down and nine.
0: We got a Roswell offensive lineman, I believe, down on the field. Get a number.
1: Looks like maybe Christian Cruz, the left guard. One of those first-year starters that we talked about for Roswell along that offensive line. Both their guards, and their center are all first-year starters. Of course, they're flanked by two pretty good ones in Miller Westerfield that Mike has commented on, who's committed to UGA. You've also got Hudson Rockhill on the other side at right tackle, who's got some power four offers as well. Impressive thing about Miller Westerfield, Mike, is 6 feet five. They list him as 290 pounds, and that kid looks like a wall out there. I mean, he is as fit of a 290 pounder as I think you're going to see at 6'5".
0: Yeah. And it's interesting for me because I followed this, and obviously I played under Kirby and Coach Saban at Alabama, and when I left, the guys that they were recruiting were massive human beings. I mean, Caden Proctor last year graduates at 360 pounds. 290 just tells you how much they think of his ability to be physical and roll his hips and the profile of a player like that, what they think they can do inside of that UGA weight program. That UGA offensive line is a big group of dudes.
1: Yeah.
0: A big group of dudes. And,
1: yeah.
0: But that just shows you what they think of Westerfield's ability to really go out there and block and play with the level of physicality they're going to expect.
1: Single receiver splits out wide to the left side. Two receivers go wide right. Ball will be snapped from the left hash. Third down and nine at their own 40. Dre Cousy motions out of the backfield up top to the right. Here's the snap back. Schletty looking to throw over the middle, intended for Cousy and incomplete. Across the 50-yard line, had Cousy at the 40, threw it just a bit behind him, and it's fourth down, and it looks like Roswell will elect to punt it away.
0: Yeah, and that was, we talked a minute ago about how big of an opportunity that was for Walton's defense on

0: know, the ability to practice football is something that it's become a lot more difficult in recent years. Let's just put it that way. To practice at the level you need to get into game shape, and for good reasons. There's a lot of rules and regulations around it, and it's a struggle. And these guys, you see this from both sidelines tonight. A lot of cramping. Sir, I'm sure some of these guys will be calling for IVs as they head to the locker room here in a little bit.
1: 8:27 left to go in the game. Roswell with a 25-14 lead over Walton. Roswell puts together a 9-play drive. They have to punt it away. Walton, the last time they had the ball, they started at their only own 13-yard line. They ran 15 plays, chewed up more than 8 minutes off the clock, and then had to punt it away.
0: Yeah, and they don't have that luxury this time. There's only eight and some change left in the game. I'll be curious to see if they try a shot play or if they go back to that methodical brand of football that got them down there in the first place.
1: Walton with a first down and 10 from the 23-yard line. Snap back. Here's the give on the misdirection. They try to go to the left side. Ball comes out free. O'Shawn Walker picks it up, and they're going to say that he was down before the ball came out. But O'Shawn Walker got excited. The 280-pound junior was ready to stroll into the end zone. Jake Smith made the hit on the end-around play from Christian Govey, but the ball came out late.
0: I love that play design from Walton. It's got a sprint draw feel to it, like a handoff and sprint draw, but also a pull and guard towards the backside. And didn't do much on that one. The block got defeated at the point of contact, but it just goes to show you again, Walton's trying to do some things to keep that Roswell defensive front off balance and try to keep them guessing.
1: And Govey, who has carried it 10 times in this game for 31 yards, is shaken up. That was his 11th carry. And he's being tended to for some cramping issues. Walton offensively, they have ran now 49 plays for 259 yards.
0: It's been a mixed bag, I feel like, for Walton. And they've done a nice job, like I said, of trying to keep it off balance. But, you know, this Roswell defensive front, with a couple of transfers they've got and we've mentioned some of the returners they have off last year's team. This unit's going to be one of the best in the state. And they don't ask guys to play with a lot of depth. They're not rotating players. They are just simply saying, hey, our three are better than your five.
1: There you go.
0: And we're going to go to battle just like that.
1: Jackson Holly committed to Florida State. Elijah Thompson, just a junior, but a guy that is going to have a chance to play. I mean, he's 6'3", 241 pounds.
0: That'll
1: Mike.
0: Work. That'll work.
1: He's going to find a place to play at the next level. And then you've got O'Shawn Walker, who his head coach told us, Coach Thompson said, look, he wasn't ready to play last year. We had to play him out of necessity. He started as a sophomore, and the coach had commented about how much better he thought Walker was this year than he was when last season ended, and I think we've seen some of that.
0: I agree. I could not agree more. He looks like a guy who is matured, and I didn't get to watch much of him last year, but from the comments, you can tell he's a different player, and really this is a completely different defensive front off a group that was very, very good a year ago.
1: Second down and 11 from their own 22-yard line. Walton moving from left to right. A low snap. Peacock has it. Looks to throw. Gets rid of it quickly to the left side. Caught. First down yardage and out of bounds. Pass caught by Jordan Peacock.
0: That's going to have to be the play. So what you saw right there, Roswell bringing a ton of guys. I want to say at least seven on the blitz, and quarterback doing a nice job. Peacock just picking them apart a little bit, saying, hey, if you're going to blitz me, I'm going to turn it into that one-on-one coverage out there and try to get my guy to make one of yours miss.
1: Levette in the backfield. Peacock claps his hands, takes the snap again. Quick throw, the screen up top to his brother in Jordan Peacock, who again makes the catch and slides out of bounds. Stops that clock with 7:46 remaining. It's second down and 5.
0: Very similar. This one's a screen instead of just an all-out pass play. But again, get it out to the perimeter. Try to make somebody miss. Don't allow those guys in the middle to go to work.
1: From the 38-yard line, here's the give. Levette gets to the 40. And he is going to be shy. Should bring up third down and 2, and it does.
0: Big third down here, obviously.

0: Walton's got to have it. If nothing else, they have to set themselves up for a fourth and short. Cannot allow Roswell to get this ball back at this point. Looks like they're going to change personnel.
1: Walton with a third down and two at their own 41-yard line. We'll see. Look like a line change in hockey. Bunch of guys go off, bunch of guys run on. I think we're set now. Peacock from the pistol. The toss out to Levitt, and he has swarmed and dropped for no gain. And there you go, Mike. The Walton offense now faced with a fourth down. This is going to be maybe fourth and three. At this point, it is. He didn't get back to the line of scrimmage.
0: Yeah, I didn't love the play call. We've seen that. This is probably the fourth time they've run that play tonight with a bunch formation to the left side, and then you try to do a quick toss, and it worked really nice the first time, and it's kind of gone downhill since. And I think Roswell's defensive coaches knew exactly what was going as the personnel jogged onto the field from the Walton sideline.
1: Walton, one of three on fourth downs. Peacock has twins to the left. Single receiver, wide right. Play fake. He'll throw. Hits his brother, Jordan, who makes the catch and steps out of bounds for the first down.
0: Wow. What a gutsy throw. What a gutsy play call. And again, I keep saying it. Roswell's defensive front makes it next to impossible to sustain anything up the middle. So what do you have to do? Our receivers are better than your corners. We're going to get it out of the quarterback's hand and let them go to work out wide.
1: First and 10 at their own 43-yard line. Same formation. Peacock has Levitt on his right hip. Claps his hand, takes the knee-high snap, sets up, looks downfield. Everybody's covered. He'll drop it off underneath. It goes to Levitt across midfield. He carries it into Roswell territory down to the 47-yard line.
0: Nice job stepping up in the pocket. It looked like the running back was going to block as he stepped up in the pocket and then just kind of allowed the defender to go and snuck in behind him. Nice dump off from Peacock to the running back and get another first down.
1: Four wide and a single running back on his right hip. Peacock again barking out the signal at the line of scrimmage. Center Trip Piercy snaps it back. Peacock steps up, going to throw on the run over the middle, and it's dropped. He hit MJ Burnett, who was wide open right in the hands.
0: The worst part about that is I think the quarterback could have run for probably 15 but chose to throw it for what would have been, 25, 30 yards? And Burnett just drops it. He's got to be absolutely sick, but Roswell escapes what could have been a massive gainer for Walton's offense.
1: Second down and 10 from the Hornet 47-yard line. Walton moving left to right. Roswell again, crowds around the line of scrimmage. Here they come on the blitz. Quick throw, complete from Peacock to Peacock. From Christian to Jordan, and he's slung down, but not before he gets the first down right at the sticks at the 35-yard line.
0: Love what Levi Brown's doing here offensively, just challenging the corners from Roswell.
1: Quickly back to the line. A low snap. Here's the give again. They try to run to the left side, and a nice job there by Roswell defensively to chase him down and make the stop. The handoff went to Christian Levitt. And I believe that was Jake Smith from his outside linebacker, a two-year starter who stepped up and made the stop.
0: Yeah, essentially he's saying, I don't think you're reading the play. On some of these zone reads, challenging Christian Peacock to keep the ball on a zone read, and so far he hasn't. So you're just closing down from the backside.
1: Walton down two scores with 5 minutes to play. Snap back. Peacock sets up. Going to take a shot downfield. Wide open, and he missed him. He overthrew his intended target. It was his brother Jordan, and he threw it too far, but Jordan Peacock was wide open down the left sideline.
0: My goodness. Not a body within 15 yards of him. Trying to watch the replay to see the action. I think they faked a screen and faked him blocking and then slipped him in behind the defender. And his brother's just got to put a little more air under it. And that's going to be six. But
1: third down and 11 at the Roswell 36-yard line. They go back on the ground, finding some room to run. 30, 25, 20. 15, 10, Christian Peacock, the keeper, into the end zone. We got a one-score game with 4:28 to go.
0: Unbelievable. What an answer. What an answer. He says, you know what? You don't think I'll read the backside on this zone read? I will keep it this time. Slips.

0: through the backside of the defense. Great run, great answer, gritty attitude from a guy that just overthrew a football. He said, my bad, I'll get you.
1: 12 plays unofficially, Mike. They took right at about 4 minutes off the clock. Christian Peacock, the quarterback, he has thrown for two scores. That came way back in the first quarter. Now he gets on the board with a rushing touchdown. And we've got a timeout that is asked for.
0: Just, I can't give enough credit to Walton's offensive staff here of answering. It's been a roller coaster ride, right, Chris? Because we came out and we saw what Walton did in the first quarter, and you put up 14 points. And Roswell's answer was, hey, let's create havoc. Let's move people around. Defensive ends going towards the B gap. You're running twist stunts. You're walking linebackers up. You're dropping them back. And Walton eventually has gotten to a point here in the fourth quarter where they said, okay, cool. We're going to just get it out to the wide receivers.
1: Yeah.
0: We're not going to mess with anybody in the box. We're going to get it out there. We're going to have some gritty runs, some pulling, some zones type stuff. Y'all can sort it out. But then in the end, comeback routes along the sidelines, wide receiver screens, couple of shot plays, and then you answer with a zone read from the quarterback, and Roswell's defense just overruns things up front.
1: Are you talking about going for two here? If you convert the two-point conversion, then you need a field goal to tie.
0: I think you have to go for two. There's it does you no good to be up by 1 point in football. So yeah, I would have to imagine they're going for two no matter what happens here.
1: Trips to the right, Peacock behind center.
0: There you go.
1: The two-point conversion attempt to make it a three-point game. Jordan Peacock goes in motion. Snap back, Christian Peacock, nowhere to go. He's surrounded and dropped. Haynes Kennerly jumped into the backfield and made the hit on the quarterback, Christian Peacock. Mike, he motioned like maybe he wanted to pitch the ball, but yeah, there was nobody there.
0: There's some kind of error here. It looked like he was going to run some kind of shovel pass, but the guy he was trying to shovel the ball to wasn't looking. Looks like they're having a conversation down with a coach. That's unfortunate. He wanted to get the ball out of his hands. Maybe there was a read somewhere in the middle of the defense, and he ends up just having to stick with it and make something out of nothing and yet not able to pull it off.
1: Roswell has had two drives in this second half. They have both been nine-play drives. One ended in a touchdown run. The other ended in a punt. Do you squib it here and try to get it back? You kick it deep and play defense.
0: Well, that's a really tough call at this point. 4.5 is kind of, if you're Roswell, you're trying to go into 4-minute mode, right? I doubt you throw the ball. Your quarterback's been your plus one. You don't have to worry about whether or not he's getting gassed. You say, hey, let's put it on your shoulders. So I don't know. Walton depends on how good they feel about the defense they played the last couple drives. And it's been much better, right? They've been able to put their foot in the ground and not allow Roswell to do some of the things that made them so successful in the middle part of this game. But all it takes is one. And Roswell is so talented offensively that maybe if you're Daniel Bruner, you do look at it and say, hey, we'd just rather have the ball in our own hands.
1: 4:28 to go. Roswell with a 25-20 lead over Walton. 25 unanswered points for Roswell before Walton could break that drought with a Christian Peacock touchdown run. Well, Roswell certainly thinks that this will be a squib kick. They are lined up accordingly.
0: Yeah, nobody deep for Roswell.
1: Matthew Manning will kick it.
0: Be a pooch.
1: Manning approaches the ball, the right foot. It is a pooch. A fair catch is called for and made. Back inside the 25-yard line, back at around the 28. That kick was fielded by Chase Jackson.
0: I'm laughing because the L1 on the coverage team, which is the guy farthest towards the sideline, he saw what Roswell was doing on return and runs all the way in to whisper something in the kicker's ear and then runs all the way back to his spot as L1. I, there was any telling sign that you were going to try to pooch a ball, it's probably that. Why does the L1 need to talk to the kicker right before the play? But nicely done by Roswell's return team, and fair catching it. Make sure he's got both hands on that ball.
1: Roswell takes over with a first and 10 from their own 32. Again, there's 4:25 to go in the game. They lead by five. Bunch formation. Snap back to Schletty. They hand it off. Ian Hulbert tries the left side. Hulbert will be stacked up and racked up by a swarming Walton defense. What that does for Roswell now as he gets the clock started. As we approach the four-minute mark of this game, Walton has two timeouts remaining. Roswell has all three. So keep that in mind as we roll under 4 minutes to play.
0: I'd be curious to see if Roswell at any point in this drive will put this ball in this area. They look like they're going into, well, I take that back. This is 22 personnel. They're going to try to run this ball.
1: Schletty. Here's the give. Kuzi to the right side, and he breaks it. Kuzi, 40, 30. Cut from behind and rolled down at the 21-yard line. Dre Kuzi and Roswell trying to put this one on ice and win for the third straight time against Walton.
0: Just an incredibly well-designed play. All the bodies going towards the right side of the line of scrimmage. You got H-backs, you got tight ends, you got pullers. Nice job by Kuzi finding a lane in there, and he accelerates about as well as anybody on the field right now. He scooted through that hole in a hurry.
1: Mike, that's big for Roswell. Now you can really take this thing the mud and slow it down and work that clock. We're down to 3 minutes to go. Play clock is at 13. Schletty turns and looks at the play clock in the end zone. It's at 6. It's down to 5. It's ticking. 3-2, there's the snap. Schletty, the keeper, right side, gets outside the numbers with a stiff arm. He wants to stay in bounds. Walton will try to drive him into the sideline.
0: The play, I didn't catch the corner's number on that. That was a really nice play, shedding a block and making the tackle.
1: Schletty stays in bounds. We're down to 2:30. And again, they are in no hurry on the Roswell sideline to get this play in. Schletty didn't snap it on the last play until 3 seconds.
0: This is where, as a coach, you're hesitant to even send the play in early, right? It's like, I don't even want to tell you what it is. I'm afraid you might snap it too early. I'll just wait to tell you what it is till it gets down to 10 on the clock.
1: Second down and 6 on the 18-yard line. Play clock down to 3. There's the snap again. They go back on the ground. Schletty, the keeper, right side to the 10. Fights off a tackle, gets to the 5-yard line, and stays inbound as the clock gets under 2 minutes now for Roswell.
0: Just as gritty as you can possibly imagine. We're going to try to snap it quick here and catch them off balance, see if they can go ahead and get into pay dirt.
1: Schletty hobbling a little bit as he comes back. Here's the snap back. He'll keep it right side. Spins away from one, fighting his way inside the 5-yard line. And they're going to mark him down where? At about the 2-yard line. And the clock continues to run. It's down to a minute 30 now as Roswell tries to ice this one away on a second down and goal from the 2. They lead Walton by 5 at this point. 25-20 our score.
0: Walton's got a couple of timeouts still. Curious if they'll just hold on to him at this point or just let it keep ticking. You get a stop here and force it into third.
1: You can get this clock down to about a minute when you snap it, and they may take the they'll take the timeout. It is Roswell that stops it with 59 seconds remaining.
0: Boy, just I can't say it enough about Matthew Schletty, the senior quarterback for Roswell. I know that this is a football team that has their sights set on getting the state title. Made it to the semifinals last year. Just a really good, solid football team. A couple of nice additions, transfers. But this team revolves around Matthew Schletty. Make no mistake about it. As he goes, this Roswell program will go. As they march throughout their season and quite possibly going on another deep playoff run. He is about as straw that stirs the drink as anybody we've seen in a long time here for these couple of programs.
1: They went 12-2 last

0: year, went undefeated in region play, ended up getting put out of the playoffs by Thomas County Central. Looking to go 1-0 to start this season. Roswell with a 25-20 lead over Walton. We've got 59 seconds to play. Roswell with a second down and goal at the 2-yard line. Schletty, the quarterback. They shift. Strong side to the right. Allen, the tailback. Here's Schletty with Allen leading the way, and he's in. Touchdown off the right side. Schletty took it in for the score.
1: A big man's dream. I don't know if you noticed it. I don't know if you saw the big fella Miller Westerfield, the UGA commit. Gets put in motion. They go unbalanced, put Sean Smith, the tight end, at the left tackle spot, and there's just too many big bodies on the right side of that offense. And nice job all the way down the field for Roswell. Gritty drive to put this game away.
0: That makes it 31-20 as we await the extra point off the foot of Riley Chambers.
1: Just about as good as you could have possibly drawn it up for Jonathan Thompson and company. It's one of those ones where you come to the sideline and say, hey, it's time to dig deep. And they definitely did.
0: Well, we've got a...
1: We got a delay game.
0: We got a flat... Yeah, delay a game.
1: Nobody's going to be too upset about it right now, but... Other than that man, Jonathan Thompson down there, who's done such a nice job. But this is where the good coaches kind of get irritated, right? Because players start looking at the scoreboard and, hey, it's going to be a nice victory, but you got your sights set a lot higher than what's going on here tonight.
0: Chambers out to attempt the extra point. Snap is down. The kick is up. And the kick is good. It is 32-20, Roswell over top of Walton with 50 seconds remaining in the game.
1: Just can't say enough, and it's been, honestly, it's been a pleasure to watch both these teams tonight, and it's not over, but I want to give a hat tip to Walton. This is a team that, to me, has about as good a coaching staff as anybody in the state. And you saw that kind of come to fruition last year and some of the changes they made along the way after losing in the Corky Keldon Keychurn and turning that into a playoff run. And they're not going to be victorious here tonight, but this is a team that really feels like it's developing back into the Walton that was just incredible just a few years ago. And they've got a lot of talent and a lot of the good places that you need talent in order to make a successful run.
0: Chambers to kick off. Peacock and Dixon back deep. And a chance for Jordan Peacock to return this one. He'll get what he can and then step out of bounds at around the 20-yard line. And that is where Walton will begin this drive with a first and 10 at their own 19. They've got 46 seconds left, and they're down by two scores. Both of these teams get a little bit of a break. They will not play again for 2 weeks. It'll be August 28th before either one steps back onto the field. That's a 15-day gap for both programs. Roswell will be at home. They'll host Newton. While Walton will be at home hosting North Clayton.
1: Yeah, Roswell's going to have a more manageable opening couple weeks this season, but you get in October.
0: Gets tough.
1: How about October 2nd against Gainesville and October 9th against Alpharetta? That's going to be a tough back-to-back.
0: Bad snap. It gets behind Peacock, and he'll just have to fall on it into the backfield. And a negative play situation. That ball

0: went right underneath the fingertips of Christian Peacock, and he has to just turn and fall on it.
1: Well, and that's going to irritate you. Daniel Bruner, I know, like I just said, all the kudos to the staff, and one of the things you have to do in these situations is not just completely fall apart, and they're going to let this clock tick on down, and looks like they're going to take it to the house.
0: That is going to do it. Roswell opens the season 1-0. They defeat Walton for the third consecutive year, 32-20. Roswell victorious against Walton. Mike and I will come back. We'll have more as we continue. It's the Corky Kell, Dave Hunter Classic on Sports Radio 92.9 The Game.
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5: It was an 18-14 game at the half. Roswell made it 25-14 on a five-yard run by Matthew Schletti with 9:09 to play in the third. Walton would answer sometime later in the fourth quarter with 4:28 remaining. They made it a five-point game, 25-20, when their quarterback, Christian Peacock, had a 38-yard run, but then Schletti would cap it for Roswell. 32-20 would be our final score. Mike, some final thoughts?
6: I just thought the grit of Roswell on the offensive and defensive front was the story of the game. And Matthew Schletti, obviously, is that guy when it comes to the way this football team is going to play. But give kudos to really both teams playing a hard-fought, tough, gritty football game here in week zero. They're going to have a couple of weeks to kind of nurse their wounds before they get back at it. But make no mistake, these are two teams that have their eyes set on a deep playoff run. And in my opinion, after tonight watching them, they've got the players to be able to go out and do it.
5: It's past your bedtime. Get out of here.
6: My brother, we're just getting this thing started. I appreciate it.
5: All right, that's going to wrap it up. Score for the final time, Roswell a winner tonight over Walton 32-20. 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
5: Okay, people, mine starts here.

0: Hey, people will come. But how about we just listen to a portion of the speech and you tell me if this ages well.
1: The one constant through all the years, Ray, has been baseball. America has rolled by like an army of steamrollers. It's been erased like a blackboard, rebuilt and erased again. But baseball has marked the time. This field, this game, it's a part of our past, Ray. It reminds us of all that once was good, and it could be again.
0: Yes, all the things that are good. Worth noting, this movie came out in 1989. Since this movie's come out, the 94 lockout happened and the World Series was canceled. And the best players after that have been left out of the Hall of Fame because they all cheated. Roger Clemens, Sammy Sosa, Mark McGwire, Barry Bonds, Alex Rodriguez. Don't think that people view baseball that way in any kind of way. At that time when James Earl Jones said that, it tracked because it was true about baseball. Now we're in danger of locking out again. Related to the movie's themes, there is a growing disconnect generationally as this movie gets older. The whole, I hate my dad because he was getting older and I was a kid of the 60s. It doesn't really resonate for anybody younger than 50 years old. And that's even putting aside how ridiculous the concept of plowing a profitable cornfield is in order to do what they did, to build a baseball field, especially when it jeopardized the family, the wife and the kid. But going back to baseball, like Field of Dreams, this movie, incredibly overrated, has a ton of flaws in it, but two massive unforced errors stand out that is impossible for baseball fans to ignore. Number one, Shoeless Joe Jackson's role in this movie, played by the late, great Ray Liotta, known by baseball fans to be a right-handed hitter and a left-handed thrower. The movie has it backwards. Such a miss. How you mess that one up. Also, maybe it doesn't age well to lionize Shoeless Joe the way that this movie decides to lionize him and leave out some key details. But that's not nearly as bad as this. We heard the voice of James Earl Jones. He plays Terrence Mann. James Earl Jones' character depicts a civil rights advocate from the 60s talking about the goodness of baseball's past while standing on a field full of players from an era black players were banned from the bigs. How do we not have one Negro Leagues player out on that field? No Satchel Paige, no Cool Papa Bell, no Josh Gibson? What are we doing here? So, to reiterate, Field of Dreams, good movie. But to those who say, oh, it's the greatest baseball movie ever made. To those who say, this is our generation's It's a Wonderful Life, Kevin Costner playing Jimmy Stewart, essentially. Nah, it ain't any of that. It's not that. What it actually is, because of the distinction that some give it, it's one of the most overrated baseball movies of all time. Or maybe one of the most overrated movies altogether. That might qualify as one of the hottest takes that we've had in the history of this show. We'll see what you guys think. 310-840-4910. So we had the Field of Dreams game tonight. Let's go to Chris in Calgary. What might Major League Baseball do next?
2: I have a series of takes. Hold on with me for a sec. One, because I am literally holding a first edition copy of Shoeless Joe by W.P. Kinsella.
0: The book.
2: That was the book that based it on.
0: Sure.
2: I agree with all of your stuff in regards to, you know, the no Negro League players, all the things. But the fact is, there are two movies that I cry at even before they start, because I know that the scene is coming up at the end of the movie, and this is one of them, and it's, hey, Dad, do you want to have a catch?
0: Yeah, what's the other one? What's the other movie, out of curiosity?
2: It's

0: it is, it's actually, tell me I'm a good person. The Tom Hanks,
1: work. Of course. Tell me I'm a good person. That's from, what movie is that from?
0: Yeah, the movie.
1: Oh, is,
0: but, yeah.
1: Yeah.
0: Sorry. I kind of got on a bit of a thing, but it is not a great baseball movie, but it's a great people movie about.
1: Oh, you're thinking about Saving Private baseball. Ryan. That's what you're thinking.
0: Yeah,
1: about.
0: I am.
1: Yeah.
0: That's what I was
1: Tell
0: thinking.
1: Tell me I'm a good
0: but
1: person.
0: The, yeah, thank you. But it's a great people movie that happens to have baseball in it. So right. I think you have to get back that. And the other thing really quickly, and by the way, I love your show and I've called in a couple times and I love your show.
1: Appreciate it.
0: You can't, if you ask the question about what should be the next like big thing that baseball, like a baseball place should be held. God, I mean, do a Bull Durham thing. Like, that'd be wicked. I'd go to that. I would love to go to, well, not when your president's in, but I'd love to go to Durham when, you know, when that happens.
1: I live an hour and a half from Durham, so that would be pretty.
0: That'd be wicked, man. Come on, tell me that wouldn't be awesome. Or to go see the peaches.
1: That one might be a little bit more difficult.
0: But women's baseball just started a league.
1: I love the call from Calgary. And if they do have a Bull Durham game, you're welcome to come down to North Carolina. I hope you make the trip from Calgary. Might be a little bit difficult to do a league of their own, just because are we going to make MLB players wear the Rockford Peach dresses or have like special uniforms? I don't know. Something that we got to work through, but like the idea. 310-840-4910. What's the next baseball movie you'd like to see to get the Field of Dreams game treatment? 310-840-4910. Getting back to football, sorta, in addition to your calls, Jaden Daniels. Man, oh man. That ain't it. And that's next on Westwood One Sports Night.
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0: With the Field of Dreams game kind of being a dud tonight, Philly 7, Minnesota 1, we're making lemonade, trying to, out of the lemons that we've been given, and deployed perhaps the hottest take in the history of this show, that the Field of Dreams movie is one of the most overrated movies of all time, but also asked the question, what is the next baseball movie you'd like to see get the Field of Dreams treatment? So before we get to the Jaden Daniels news of the day, 310-840-4910, let's go to Danny, who's in Louisville. Danny, what do you got for us?
1: Hey, I got a quick question about your Field of Dreams take. Do you think Field of Dreams would have been a better movie if it shared the same universe as Children of the Corn? I mean, what if the corn monster is actual Kevin Costner's spirit in the corn, and his dad is just like, goes away again, so now he's angry and he's getting even with all the parents?
0: Yeah, yeah, no doubt. And we'll get, do we get Linda Hamilton and Peter Horton too? That sounds like a great idea. What's wrong? Stephen King mixed that with a little bit of Field of Dreams? What could go wrong?
1: Right, and you just get, like, somehow, like, to save everybody, you have to get Shoeless Joe Jackson again, and he's just like, you know, hey, you got a hold of the dude the first time. Can you get a hold of the evil spirit's dad again? Save everybody.

0: You think that would make the movie better for you?
1: You know, I think it probably would. I think it would. It might be perhaps the greatest baseball movie of all time if we have that confluence of events. Appreciate the call from Louisville. Got my L's up, just in case you didn't know. Prepared for the Cards who landed Seth Trimble from North Carolina and the crazy week that's happened with those eligible players and the court ruling in Colorado. Let's do one more before we get to Jaden Daniels. Todd's in Alabama. Todd, where are you on Field of Dreams?
2: Yes, I just want to clarify, what is your exact issue with the movie?
1: I'll make it brief. I think it's a good movie. I said it's the Tom Hanks of baseball movies, which to say it's good, but those who are saying it's the greatest baseball movie ever, overstated. Those who say it's like it's a wonderful life of our generation, I think it's often overstated. My take is that it's overrated, and the reason why is because I think the view of baseball itself being like this central moral tenet of our culture is outdated. Since the movie came out in 1989, you had the 94 lockout, the World Series being canceled, you have all the best players not being in the Hall of Fame due to steroids and such, and I think it's a generational disconnect. The whole I hated my dad for getting older and being a kid in the 60s concept doesn't really hit all that much to future generations. And the baseball as well, not having Negro League players in that field with Terrence Mann supposed to be a civil rights advocate is kind of strange. And Shoeless Joe Jackson, there are a lot of flaws with that as well. So there are a lot of holes to pick through it, which is to say it's not a top five baseball movie ever while still being enjoyable and good. Just don't overstate it. There's the take.
2: I get what you're saying to a degree because I think it's a good movie. I think it's a good baseball movie, but I don't think it's one of the greatest baseball movies ever. But I do also understand people's enjoyment and emotional attachment to the movie.
1: What is the greatest baseball movie ever? What is the first movie that comes to mind? What is it?
2: One of the greatest baseball movies ever?
1: What is your favorite?
2: Wow, that's deep. I really do like the Black Sox movie. I thought that was really good as far as baseball movies are concerned. I thought that was very interesting. It was very in-depth. I don't really understand why you're bringing in the whole racial implications of the Negro League into it.
1: Well, but it's just a miss. It's a miss because Terrence Mann, I didn't bring it in. That's Terrence Mann's whole identity. It's his character. He's supposed to be a civil rights advocate from the 60s, and he's talking about the good old days of baseball where black players are banned to play and there aren't any black players on the field. It's just a miss. And I'm not the only one who feels this way. The writer of the movie has said decades later, yeah, if I could do it again, I probably would do that a little different. It's just weird. That's it. It's a weird miss.
2: I hear what you're saying, and maybe I need to look into it a little more in depth than what I did initially, right, with the movie. I have an ex-wife that loves that movie. It's her favorite baseball movie ever, and I enjoyed the movie. I get the point of the movie, but it doesn't necessarily bring all of the aspects of baseball and baseball's history into play when it comes to the movie. But when you talk about favorite baseball movies ever, are you talking about just fun movies? Are you talking about deep movies?
1: Whatever you want it. It's a broad question. But, Todd, we got more callers. Appreciate the call from Alabama. It's good to hear from you. And as promised, do want to get to Jaden Daniels because this is the big news in sports today. 310-840-4910 if you want in on the program, by the way. The Jaden Daniels controversy is dumb and it's embarrassing on several different levels. Daniels and or his mom shouldn't be reportedly, quote, profoundly disappointed, close quote, that his number isn't retired at LSU because LSU doesn't actually retire jersey numbers. In case you don't know, there is this riff. We started to get whiff of it earlier in the week that Jaden Daniels is unhappy that his jersey number

0: issued for the first time since him leaving after winning the Heisman to DJ Pickett, a DB. And since then, he has filed a cease and desist to LSU regarding name, image, and likeness. That's led to a lot of other controversy as well. But before we get to the cease and desist piece, the program has technically retired four numbers in their history. Did you know that three of those four numbers have been issued in the last 20 years? So not actually being retired the way that you think about them being retired. Like, if Jaden Daniels' issue is, well, deserve the same treatment as Joe Burrow. Joe Burrow, who won the Heisman a few years ago. Well, Joe Burrow's number 9 is not among the numbers that have been retired. Now, LSU has held that number since Burrow, his unbeaten championship season in 2019. So what makes this situation different? Well, DJ Pickett apparently was promised by Brian Kelly that number during recruiting. Lane Kiffin is simply honoring that promise. And here was Lane Kiffin spelling that out during a media availability in Baton Rouge today.
1: DJ is in 5, and that was a situation that was promised to him in recruiting here for him to sign here. And I've done a lot of research on that with the family and the representatives and the people. And so really, I looked at it, I didn't have a decision to make. It was promised to the kid. It wasn't done for whatever. I'm not going to get into that. I'm not going to judge something that I wasn't here of. But when a kid's promised something to come to school, he should wear it. And so at that point, I don't really think that's my decision. You know, it should be honored what he was told.
0: We'll put aside for a moment the irony of Lane Kiffin talking about honoring your commitments for a second. We'll just put that to the side and focus, make the main thing here. The story jumps from being dumb right now. At this point of the conversation, it's already dumb. It gets to embarrassing with Daniels and or his mom authorizing attorneys to send a cease and desist letter to LSU. Quite literally, Daniels is choosing to sue Louisiana State University. That is what he is doing. Behavior that understandably is not being received well in Tigerland. And the language of the cease and desist is demanding LSU not use Jaden's name, image, or likeness. It says in the cease and desist, actuals writing, on any signage or media. But that, based on past settled court cases, is an overstep on Daniels' part. That's where this crosses over into being petty, not being something that you would nod your head and understand. LSU has ownership of its history. If they want to put a massive image of Jaden Daniels in their facilities, they can. NIL only regards using him in commercial advertising. So, can't use him in commercial advertising, but if LSU wants to display their Heisman replica on campus for recruits and have Jaden Daniels, because he's in the NFL and one of their most noteworthy players, displayed in their facilities, they can do that and Jaden Daniels can't do a damn thing about it. Nor should they. And this is where we give Jaden a little bit of a break. Because he's focused on the Commanders in training camp, not this. It's obvious this is Jaden's mom. Not a guess. This is not a first-time deal. Going back to his time at Arizona State, you could dig out the stuff where there were issues with the coaching staff and how Jaden was handled with his mom at that time. When he left to go to LSU, you can find the video of how his teammates are reacting and picking stuff out of his locker. A lot of that had to do with Jaden Daniels' mom. Jaden Daniels' mom's part of his team that he's talking about in his statement. That's really what this is about. And you sympathize with Jaden to a degree for it. The dumbest part of this entire controversy is that there's no world that Jaden Daniels' number should be retired at LSU. That is a school that defines itself with winning. Brian Kelly was chased off halfway through year 4 after not winning fewer than 9 games his first 3 seasons. The 3 previous head coaches there all won national championships. Ed Orgeron, Les Miles won national championships at this school. The reality is that Jaden Daniels' teams didn't achieve anything in his 2 seasons at LSU. Four losses in 2022, three of them by two touchdowns or more. 2023, he lost three.

games, two of them by two touchdowns or more, including getting beat by Mike Norvell and Florida State by 21 points. Frankly, Jaden Daniels didn't even deserve the Heisman Trophy that year. That Heisman, everybody knows that the Heisman is a team award. So for those who say, well, Josh, it's just all about the individual award. Really? Tell me about the Heisman winner from a losing team in the last 70 years.

0: that's not a national championship contender year in, year out, Michael Penix quarterbacked the team to a 13-0 record that year and to the college football playoff. There are probably voters today who are looking at this story wishing that they voted the other way and they gave Michael Penix Jr. the award over Jaden Daniels. Because, honestly, Feldy was more deserving at the time. Feel even more affirmed in that with how Jaden Daniels and or his mom handling things today. 310-840-4910 if you want to. Let's go to Johnny in Atlanta. He wants in on Jaden Daniels. Johnny, what do you have to say that or to add to what we had on JD5?
1: First of all, you're being disrespectful to Linnell's seat. That's that number five seat in Westwood 1 was promised to Linnell, man. Come on now. Can't do that. You know he's a Jaden Daniels fan. He's probably at home spinning around like, oh, he took my seat. But
0: you be careful, no, Johnny. You be careful. If we say Linnell's name three times in this segment, he might pop up and sock me in the head for what I'm saying about JD5.
1: I know. But I'll put like this. He need to sign a Sherman tissue deal because he's crying too much. I know it's his mom who's doing it, and it's making him look pretty bad. So I think he need to focus on the Washington Redskins number five before they get taken away from him. Because right now he's in and out of he always hurt. I really think if he was a real player, he should be proud that All-American want to wear his number. That's what everybody else should do. What's the name? And second of all, why retiring college player number anyway? That don't make no sense. It's college. So yeah. I think his parents or whoever has been a big baby because the dude who's wearing his number was an All-American. He's proven that he's a top-tier player. So, yes, I think he should wear his number. That's my take on it.
0: I hear you, man. Johnny, thanks for the call. The idea that, yeah, if you were the best player in the country, that means your number should be retired. I reject that mostly because of where I sit. I'm an hour or so away from the University of North Carolina in Chapel Hill and Duke. Cooper Flagg won the National Player of the Year, and following that, Cam Boozer won the National Player of the Year. Some schools, the standard's so high that being the best player in the country doesn't immediately guarantee that you get that distinction, that your number is retired. And LSU, if any school were to make that case, LSU is one of the schools where you could probably make that argument. Let's do one more. Mark's in Illinois. Mark, what do you got on Daniels?
2: Hey, thank you for taking my call. I just want to call and say I think it's ridiculous. And, you know, I think the kid's exciting. He's fun to watch. I think he's going to do very well in the NFL. But he's really got to separate himself a little bit with Mama there. She's going to make him look like a clown.
0: Yeah. And that's the thing. Like, and I appreciate the call from Illinois, that we've seen this story play out many times where parents are involved in decision-making, and then the line kind of gets crossed where you are a bit too involved. And a good way to tell when you get too involved is when you're advocating for your kid to sue his alma mater, where you're no longer at, obviously. The fact that it's your alma mater, that's the part that's a little bizarre as well. And by the way, to the other piece about him and his jersey number, he played there for 2 years. There's a reason why Joe Burrow's number's not retired there yet either. And that probably is a piece of it, that you might want to be there longer than these guys end up playing there. Know that's something that college coaches and administrators have wrestled with for a while now. 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When we hand out picks in tonight's Graham's Gambling, will we dare to bet on preseason football? That and your calls, 310-840-4910. 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
3: There's six preseason games tonight, and we're that much closer to the regular season. The Seahawks-Patriots Wednesday night opener is less than a month away. Westwood One Sports.
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0: 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Here's Josh Graham.
1: We have bets to hand out. Graham's gambling. We'll look ahead to the Friday NFL slate, maybe hand out a baseball bet as well. Jaden Daniels, hot topic of conversation. It's only right that we go to the state of Maryland and hear from the people. That's where Mark is. 310-840-4910. Mark, I think this is embarrassing for Jaden Daniels. I think this is a dumb controversy that we're probably not talking about if it happens a month from now and NFL games are happening. But what's your reaction to it?
2: I think he needs to focus more on this season. He's got bigger fish to fry. I mean, I personally, look, this is my personal opinion. Does it really matter if they retire his jersey? I mean, I think they need to leave it alone. And it may be more about his mom. Where he is it now, is. He could set a trend. If he does well, real well, like I think he could do this year, trust me, his jersey will be retired here. And this is more important than in college. Trust me on that. Doesn't really matter. So I think he needs to just focus and turn his attention to Philadelphia September 13th and focus on that and, you know, and go from there. I just think that it's not a good public relations-wise. It's not. But
1: no,
2: that's not something for him to be concerned with. If his mother's doing it, you know, he may have to pull a, I hate to say this, he may have to pull a Michael Jackson and Joe Jackson where eventually, if he keeps getting bigger, he may have to go in a different direction. And there's nothing wrong with that. You know, there's nothing wrong with that. But I think in his mind right now, just focus on Philadelphia and staying healthy.
1: And
2: I think you'll stay healthy.
1: Yeah, and to be clear, and Mark, thanks for the call. It's good to hear from you in Maryland. I think that Jaden Daniels is. I don't think Jaden Daniels is concerning himself with this during training camp. I think that this is more about his mom, and it tracks with her going back to her time with Jaden at Arizona State. And you can go back and find that stuff. It's not hard to find. One more. Let's go to Nick in Atlanta before we hand out bets. Nick, what do you have to add to this?
3: Hey, thanks for having me on the show, man. I got three things here. First, you know, he got the nod over Pennix because he was in the SEC. Let's be real about it. Had a record
1: it's
3: SEC.
1: True.
3: All right. Secondly.
1: No, well, it's that in sheer numbers. People get
3: right.
1: So they look at overinflated numbers, and thus they'll look at numbers and value that more than they value team achievement. And I felt
3: gotcha.
1: Michael Penix had the best season in college football that year.
3: Absolutely.
1: And it was the best story in college football with them going unbeaten. And I said it the night the Heisman Trophy was handed out, that should have gone to Michael Penix Jr., not Jaden Daniels.
3: That's correct. Unfortunately, he's at the Falcons. Maybe mid-season. We may see him. If not, Mr. Hawk, too, is going to do what he can. All right? And lastly, in the words of great John Madden, if you got two quarterbacks, you don't have any. That's all I got. Have a good night.
1: Thank you so much. I wasn't ready for the Hawk Tua reference. Wasn't ready for that. Huh. How about we get to Graham's gambling for tonight?
0: It's time for Graham's gambling. Let's make some money.
1: Denton Day, do you have conviction on whether or not you should bet on preseason football games?
4: Every betting, I don't want to say professional is not the right word. Every betting enthusiast will die on the sword saying that that's a smart thing to do.
1: Do you have any thoughts on Miami, Washington, Denver, Atlanta, Minnesota, and the New York Giants? You got to watch Washington and the Dolphins have a joint practice with each other. So maybe
4: I would bet every single Dolphin under that you can possibly bet this year. Preseason, Madden, wherever you are seeing the Dolphins play any form of football, I would bet they're under.
1: Yeah, that might be the smart play to do. Got to look that up.

0: up, courtesy of our friends at DraftKings, whether or not that's a good idea. See what numbers we could get on Dolphins team total unders. Do you think we could even bet team total unders in the preseason?
1: I'm pretty sure you can. You can bet some crazy things in the preseason. I'm pretty sure you can bet team total unders. I don't think you
0: team
1: can
0: props.
1: Do props.
0: Got it. Yeah.
1: Necessarily, but
0: under
1: team, yeah.
0: Under 19.5 team total, we're betting it. Dolphins team total under 19.5. You talked me into it. I'm with you. This is alignment on our front here. We're betting team total under 19.5 points for the Dolphins against the Commanders. Left hand up, all of it. Baseball. We got the Padres +110 at the Cleveland Guardians. This pains me because I'm an East Carolina graduate, betting against Gavin Williams, who's an ECU great. But Michael King's on the mound, and every time I bet on Michael King, it seems to work out. Getting that at plus money, we are in favor of the Padres in Cleveland at +110. So there you go. Dolphins team total under 19.5 points. Padres +110 against the Guardians in Cleveland. That's what we're looking at. We did ask this question earlier. What is the next baseball movie you'd like to see get the Field of Dreams treatment? And when... forget what caller it was. I think it was our guy in Louisville. Suggested a Children of the Corn Field of Dreams crossover. It had me thinking, in all sincerity, there are juicy possibilities for a Field of Dreams sequel if they wanted to do it. If you wanted to do a Field of Dreams sequel, you could find a way. Because one of the central stories told in the movie is about Shoeless Joe Jackson, a guy who's banned from baseball, banned from the Hall of Fame. What if we featured in the sequel this century's versions of Shoeless Joe Jackson? Like, coming out of the cornfield is Barry Bonds and Mark McGwire and Sammy Sosa, and they're looking at their biceps and their necks and saying, whoa, these look normal. It's back when I looked like a normal human being. Maybe you get A-Rod popping out of the cornfield. And it could feature Kevin Costner intentionally walking Barry Bonds out on the cornfield. You could also try the Field of Dreams movie, but do it with a different sport. What if it was Court of Dreams and it was basketball? Because when Field of Dreams dropped in 1989, baseball was in a much different place in our culture than it is today. Because of the 94 lockout and the World Series being canceled and the steroids and all of it, we don't really view baseball the way that we did at that time. So perhaps you can have some magical basketball court in North Carolina, not Indiana, because we all know North Carolina is the real hoop state. And rather than Costner, maybe you bring out, because Kevin Costner is the baseball actor king. Bull Durham, Field of Dreams, For the Love of the Game. You go with Omar Epps, who's another all-time movie athlete. Or movie act or athlete actor. Get Omar Epps involved in the fold and feature him in the movie. Maybe it's the same concept, but a different sport. Just something to think about. By the way, at about this time tomorrow on Free For All Friday, our friend Carl Ravitch is going to join us. Going to have our own version of baseball tonight on Westwood One Sports. Look forward to catching up with Carl Ravitch. Hope you're with us at about this time tomorrow night. If you haven't already, make sure you're subscribed to the YouTube channel. 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With Fernando Mendoza shining in his preseason opener tonight, when might we see him make his regular season debut? 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

0: is Westwood One Sports Night. Here's Josh Graham.
1: Thought that Raiders Cardinals was going to be the main event of this week's preseason slate. But then we get the news that Carson Beck out due to a rib injury he sustained in the Hall of Fame game. We also learned on the Carolina Panthers side of that Haynes King injured on that last play touchdown. Tisk tisk. But you did have Fernando Mendoza making his debut in a Raider uniform. But let's start here. This is still Kirk Cousins' job right out of the gate. That they're not deviating from that. Kirk Cousins did his part. One series, he had a touchdown pass. Here's our Westwood One teammate, Jason Horowitz, on the Raiders' call. Here's how that series was capped.
2: 5-3 as a starter. On third down, fires the mirror. He is open. Touchdown, Raiders. What do you want to see on the opening drive of preseason?
1: That is what you want to see. Unfortunately, what the Raiders didn't see a lot of, their defense getting stops against the Cardinals. Jacoby Brissett moved it up and down the field. You had Gardner Minshew moving it up and down the field as well. Suboptimal defense being played by the Raiders, but that's not what's most interesting with Raiders football. There isn't an obvious spot on the Raiders schedule to insert Fernando Mendoza. So if we're trying to guess when Mendoza debuts in the regular season, when it counts, that's not so easy to figure out. After the opener against the Dolphins, it is an absolute gauntlet for Vegas. Three of the next four games are on the road. That includes traveling to the Chargers, to the Patriots. The one home game of that stretch is against the Chiefs. The next two games after that against the Bills and the LA Rams. Vegas is going to be an underdog in six of the first seven games. And when the seven-game gauntlet ends, the calendar is going to be flipping to November, which some might think is a long time for your number one overall pick to be sitting on the bench. So when is the best time for Mendoza to debut? There are two places on the schedule that make the most sense. Week 8, right after the stretch that we just talked about. Week 8 against the New York Jets. Favorable, winnable game to introduce him. The problem with it is it's the start of four road games in 5 weeks. You're at the Jets, then you're at the Niners, then you're home against the champion Seahawks, and then you're at the Broncos and at the Browns. So even then, there's some road mines there, or some landmines. The other spot is week 14 against the Chargers. It's coming off a bye week. It's the start of three straight home games. But the obvious issue there is you only get Mendoza 5 games of runway in his rookie season. You probably want to see more of Mendoza than that. In either case, we're watching the Raiders take an unusual approach to their number one pick. There has not been a number one overall pick to open the season on the bench since Baker Mayfield in 2018. It's only happened twice in the last 20 years, Jared Goff being the other example. But Baker didn't sit long. He made his first start week 4. Odds are, unless there's an injury, Mendoza's going to be sitting longer than that behind Kirk Cousins. And it's important to remember that's not an indictment on Mendoza's talent level. This is all by design. This is why they signed Kirk Cousins. It's Tom Brady. He's been a strong critic of quarterbacks being thrown to the wolves too soon, ill-equipped. Thus, his football team that he's a part owner of, not going to do that with Fernando Mendoza. So, figuring out

when he's going to take the field, that is an interesting thing to follow. Here's the question we're asking tonight, though, that we'd love your input in. 310-840-4910. In honor of the Field of Dreams game tonight, Philly 7, Minnesota 1 out in the Iowa cornfield, what is the next baseball movie you'd like to see get the Field of Dreams treatment? Because we have a nomination. We're going to lead the charge on something. Let me make sure that this microphone's working. Westwood One Sports Night. Camera. Everything's ready to go because we're launching a campaign here tonight. This thing on? Yep, we got it. Major League Baseball needs to have a Bull Durham game 2 years from now, 2028. Let's get the groundwork set now. If we can do a Field of Dreams game multiple times, Bull Durham game 2028, let's make it happen. It's arguably the greatest baseball movie ever made, because unlike Field of Dreams, it's more of a baseball movie. Field of Dreams is father-son tearjerker. Bull Durham, baseball movie. Mound conversations, baseball cliches that still live today. Motivational tactics, managerial tactics, all featured. Crash Davis, Kevin Costner's best baseball character. Ray Kinsella doesn't actually play baseball. Other than the, oh, can we have a catch scene? And we'll take Crash Davis over Billy Chappell throwing the perfect game and for the love of the game as well. That movie has a lot of flaws, by the way, including the believability of John C. Reilly as a catcher. But you can argue other baseball movies are better than Bull Durham, but Bull Durham is one of the six or seven you can make a case for being the best baseball movie out there. And if baseball starts working on this now, you can hold the game 40-year anniversary in 2028. By the way, this would be the easiest movie to have a special on-location game for. Certainly a lot easier than the classics that are, you know, some of the alternative choices. How do you even do a League of Their Own game? Don't think the players are going to play in dresses, look like the Rockford Peaches. Sandlot game? Don't know if that plays. Eight Men Out? Yeah, let's celebrate the darkest chapter in baseball history. The Durham Bulls are a real baseball team. They are the AAA affiliates of the Tampa Bay Rays. They even still have that bull in left field that if you hit, you can get a stake. You get a stake if you hit the bull. So have the Tampa Bay Rays wear Durham Bulls jersey for a night. And the stadium, since it's a AAA park, it already holds 10,000 people. You could probably fit some auxiliary seating somewhere else, but that's 2,000 more than we're at the cornfield in Iowa tonight. And here's the part you shouldn't forget. North Carolina is one of the top MLB expansion locations. There is likely going to be an East Coast expansion city in the next 5 years and a West Coast team. It seems pretty obvious Nashville and North Carolina are the two places that are being considered for East Coast MLB teams. Nashville or either Charlotte or Raleigh. Nashville's the front runner, it seems, to get that Eastern Seaboard team. North Carolina, though, is by far the most populated state in baseball without a big league team. Number two is Virginia. Number four is Tennessee. Both states touch North Carolina. That's why the Bristol Motor Speedway race last year with Cincinnati and Atlanta, it was such a good idea and it was successful. So get the Atlanta Braves or the Baltimore Orioles or the Washington Nationals, send them to Durham to play the Tampa Bay Rays, or since Crash Davis finished his career with the Asheville Tourists, maybe you get the tourist affiliate, the Houston Astros, wearing tourist gear for the night to face the Durham Bulls, a la the Tampa Bay Rays. We're leading the campaign now. We're the ones that want to be front and center on this. Bull Durham Knights 2028. Let's get to work on it

0: 310-840-4910 if you want in on the program. Let's go to Mr. Positive. Mr. Positive, we just watched the Field of Dreams night. Are you with us on the Bull Durham game campaign?
1: Josh, Baby G. Graham, and Dynamite D-Day. Boom shakalaka. I got to tell you, yes, I am. But I could not believe your opinion on Field of Dreams. You had
0: overrated
1: stars. You had Burt Lancaster. You had Kevin Costner. You have James Earl Jones. The poignancy, the father and son relationship, the bonding, the love. That's what you're going to take. You're right. It wasn't per se a baseball movie. Ray Liotta. It was just about connecting. It was a fantastic movie. But yes, Bull Durham is great. But Josh Baby G. Graham, I just say that I can't believe you did that about my little Field of Dreams. And then I would say The Natural. Can we do The Natural with the same kind of joie de vivre, the energy, the elan, what do you call, vigor? I mean, God. Yeah. Josh, you're on fire tonight.
0: The natural, yeah, that's a good idea, too. Appreciate the call. It's good to hear from you. And you had
1: Thank you, buddy.
0: Maybe we do. There goes Mr. Positive. We'll do our top 10 baseball movies list so you know where I stand on it. I don't dislike Field of Dreams. I just think it's overrated. People who say it's the greatest baseball movie ever take issue with. It's kind of like it's the Tom Hanks of baseball movies. People say he's the greatest actor there is. No, but he's really good. Like, name a good Hanks movie the last 20 years. Love to hear it. It's like, we can enjoy it. It's good without saying it's the best. Let's go to Sean. He's in Virginia. Sean, what do you have to add to the baseball movies discussion?
2: Oh, thank you for taking my call, Josh. I had 2 points earlier, but now I have a third one. That guy, Mr. Positive, has got to go, man. I've had a bad day, and just hearing it makes me want to cry. But no,
0: it makes me want to cry
2: league,
0: as if like he's asking you
2: league.
0: If you want to have a catch.
2: My God, he's terrible. Major League and The Sandlot. I mean, The Sandlot to me was
0: okay.
2: The best baseball movie.
0: We kind of did get the Sandlot tribute at the All-Star game in Philly. Like we remember
2: forever.
0: The kids were going out onto
2: forever.
0: The field on the bikes. We did that forever.
2: But I had a question about, I heard a caller before about the Jaden Daniels thing. Did he say, I wasn't sure if I heard him correctly, was he comparing Michael Penix to Jaden Daniels?
0: I was. I said Michael Penix should have won the Heisman Trophy, not Jaden Daniels.
2: Oh, I mean, no, I just couldn't. And that's a ridiculous thing. That whole thing just, I don't know if that's just like the anti-football gods. I hope it all just gets brushed away. Whoever mommy did it, daddy
0: hey,
2: did it.
0: We're going to kick off games in the next few weeks, and then we're not going to think about this.
2: Yeah,
0: so that's the good news.
2: I'm more interested in Eagles coming up, man. So, hail to the Commanders. Thank you, boss.
0: Appreciate the call. There he goes, yeah. Love when people call you boss. It's a great one. What's up, boss? Love it. How about we go to San Diego? That's where Robert is. Robert, what do you have on the topic of baseball movies?
3: Yes, I do. Bad News Bears, and thank you for taking my call. I think we should have the American League worst team and the National League worst team play at the end of the season to see who has the worst team in the league. I think that'd be awesome. I think everybody will tune into that, and then nobody's going to want to lose because, you know, whoever has to wear, whatever league has to wear the worst team. I think that'd be the shit stuff.
0: The Bad News Bears game. That's a great one. Love it. Thanks for the call. Just getting the worst two teams play each other. And the only problem is only one of the teams, I don't know who gets outfitted wearing the Bears uniforms going up against the Yankees. That's the problem. We kind of have to figure it out. But like where your head's at. Really do. How about we try to hit on Barry in Boston here. Barry, you're on Westwood One Sports Night. Josh Graham here. We're talking

0: in baseball movies because of Field of Dreams game out in Iowa tonight. Philly 7, Minnesota 1. What do you have to add?
1: A League of Their Own was a fantastic movie. Just everything about it was great. I mean, they got that crazy guy.
0: But how do we incorporate it? How do we incorporate a League of Their Own night? I think you could have a team play as the Rockford Peaches, but we would have to adjust the uniforms. I don't think the players would play in those uniforms.
1: No, but I mean, the coach was hilarious. And
0: it's
1: just everything about that movie, that crazy guy from Saturday Night Live was the agent. And just everything that he said, hey, cowgirls, don't eat the grass. And then you know, it was two sisters, obviously, and one was better than the other. And then the movie and the whole concept of it and everything was excellent. And it was in a time when, you know, blacks and whites weren't playing together, which is crazy because now everything is normal, in my opinion.
0: Yeah.
1: And the movie was just fantastic. It's a great movie. But
0: it's going to be on my list, I promise. We're going to get to my top 10 baseball movies list. Barry, good to hear from you in Boston. Let's go to Cheryl, who's in Syracuse. Amazing movie. There's no crying in baseball. Cheryl, what do you have on Field of Dreams?
2: Hi, I have a couple things for you about that. One is, I agree with you about the fact that I think it would have been a great idea to have Satchel Paige, Josh Gibson, Buck O'Neill,
0: missed,
2: you know,
0: opportunity.
2: Jackie Robinson.
0: Yeah. Cool Papa Bell,
2: yep.
0: Have those people in the movie, yeah.
2: Yep, but I disagree, not disagree with you, but I got a question for you. Most of
0: Please.
2: The baseball movies and sports movies are not just about the sport, but it's about relationships between teammates and coaches and families. And you can't tell me, you can't show me one baseball.
0: Well, this movie's not about none of those things. There are no coaches in Field of Dreams. Yeah, it's about the family, but I'm saying if you're going to call yourself the best baseball movie ever, maybe have more baseball in it would be my thought.
2: Well, you know what? I wouldn't call it the best baseball movie ever. It's one of my favorites. I've seen it a bunch of times. Like that scene where Shoeless Joe Jackson comes into the field and he makes the speech about the thrill of the grass, the lighting and the producing in that part. It was fantastic. But there's other movies. There are other movies that are based on true stories and events, like the man that just spoke about A League of Their Own. That was a true story that happened. And, you know, some of my favorite movies are that Pride of the Yankees, Bang the Drum Slowly. Have you ever seen Bing Along and the Traveling All-Stars?
0: I have not, but with Pride of the Yankees in mind, Glenn Powell, the great actor, and it's great to hear from you, Cheryl, by the way. I'm up against it from Syracuse. But Glenn Powell's actually in the process of making a Lou Gehrig biopic, something that I've learned in the last couple of weeks. Glenn Powell of Top Gun Maverick fame. He was in The Running Man last year, seemingly one of the hot actors in Hollywood right now, going to be in a Lou Gehrig biopic, which will be an interesting thing to follow whenever that movie comes out. 310-840-4910 if you want in on the movie, baseball movie front. What is the next baseball movie you'd like to see get the Field of Dreams treatment? Are you going to join us on the Bull Durham game campaign? In addition to those calls, we're ready to make a call on perhaps the NFL's greatest bust of the last 20 years. And that's next on Westwood One Sports Night.
3: There's still two QB battles ongoing. In Cleveland, it's Deshaun Watson or Shadur Sanders. And Atlanta's between Tua Tagovailoa or Michael Penix Jr. When the starter's named, we'll let you know. Westwood One Sports.
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0: 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Here's Josh Graham.
1: In honor of the Field of Dreams game tonight, we're talking baseball movies. I'm putting together my top 10 baseball movies of all time. We'll get to that at the top of next hour, however and wherever you're listening or watching. Greatly appreciate that. We're asking this question: what is the next baseball movie you'd like to see get the Field of Dreams treatment? We're advocating for the Bull Durham game, 2028. Let's push for it. 2 years from now. Why not next year? Well, 2028 is the 40-year anniversary, and who knows if we're going to be playing baseball next year. Not really a path we want to go down. Don't want to bum people out here listening to the show, but it's a possibility, as we all know, with the lockout that is forthcoming. 310-840-4910 if you want in. Let's go to Brody. He's in Iowa. How about that? This might influence your opinion about baseball movies, I feel like, because if I asked you if this is heaven, you probably would say, this is Iowa, talking Field of Dreams. But what do you have for us, Brody?
2: Well, first off, Iowa, it's great. Can I just say, anti-MLB, we have six teams that are blacked out for local sports. Just want to throw that out there. But I have
1: Brother, hold one second. Can I put a pin? Hold one second. I sympathize with you because I live in the great state of North Carolina where these teams are blacked out. The Baltimore Orioles, who are 5.5 hours from where I sit, the Washington Nationals, who are about the same distance, the Atlanta Braves, who are 6 hours away, and the Cincinnati Reds are blacked out in North Carolina for reasons that haven't been explained appropriately to anybody. So if you want to have a fellow traveler in the struggle of blackout rules that are getting fixed year by year and getting better, but still are ridiculous, you have an ally.
2: It makes no sense. I mean, it's two Chicago teams, St. Louis, Minnesota, Kansas City, Milwaukee. Doesn't make any sense. And you know what? Iowa people line from the Dubuque Airport to the Field of Dreams talking about the blackout rules. And I don't understand why it's not a bigger subject. It makes zero sense.
1: Were you at the game tonight?
2: No. But I live about 30 minutes away from the Field of Dreams.
1: Okay. Well, what's your thought on baseball movies before I let you go? What do you got?
2: Well, I mean, I didn't like your opinion on the Field of Dreams because, I mean, all like the old lady said earlier, the best baseball movies have nothing to do with actual games being played. And,
1: best baseball movies do. I think League of Their Own, I haven't put together the list. I'll do it in a bit. But Bull Durham's about baseball games. League of Their Own's about baseball games. Moneyball's about baseball.
2: The best parts of the movie have nothing to do with baseball. League of Their Own, him taking a piss, right? Bull Durham, them in the locker room, right? Anyway,
1: Dottie plowing over Kit is the best part of A League of Their Own, and also there's no crying in baseball is probably the second best part, which is about baseball.
2: Well, I'm just saying Kit might be one of the worst characters in the history of the world. She almost ruins that movie herself.
1: All right, so you don't like the Field of Dreams take. But this is the beauty of America. Hold one sec, Brody. This is the beauty of America, because we do have several other callers to get to. We will agree on blackouts, and we'll be aligned in that. But then we'll just have to agree to disagree on the Field of Dreams front, which I do think it's a good movie. Just don't think it's the greatest baseball movie. That's all I'm saying. Appreciate the call, Brody. It's good to hear from you. Appreciate you listening from heaven. I mean, Iowa. Think we're ready to make a call. Anthony Richardson is the NFL's greatest bust since Jamarcus Russell. Tonight, we're ready to make that call. Every piece of Anthony Richardson's NFL career has been a disaster so far. Some of it injury-related, but then a lot like Jamarcus Russell, some of it condition-related. How often do you hear about a quarterback

0: quarterback saying he's tired and asking out of a game, like Anthony Richardson did a couple of years ago. Not great. Tonight, there are always examples how you could tell if someone's actually watching the game or if they're just reading the stat sheet. Because if you look at Anthony Richardson's line, 11 of 14 passing for 145 yards. Had 53 rushing yards to lead the Colts in rushing. Maybe Anthony Richardson had himself a nice night. If you watch the game, it was an absolute train wreck disaster. Because when the Patriots' first and second team defense was in, Anthony Richardson, who started the night, threw a pass too tall that was intercepted, and then a couple drives later was trying to run and had the ball punched out for a fumble. Two turnovers on his first four drives. It's time for us to make a call. Anthony Richardson's already been benched. They're looking at building around Daniel Jones. They gave Daniel Jones a multi-year contract after he ruptured his Achilles in December. That's how desperate they are to not have Anthony Richardson be the quarterback of their team this year. He is the greatest bust we've seen in the NFL since Jamarcus Russell in 2007. Over the last 20 years since that pick, there haven't been a lot of true busts among quarterbacks selected in the top five. Believe it or not, there haven't been a lot. It's pretty much been Anthony Richardson, Zach Wilson, Trey Lance. The Richardson pick is worse than the latter two because the other two came from the same draft, 2021, and that followed what? The weird COVID year in 2020 where Trey Lance didn't play for North Dakota State and Zach Wilson had a great year at BYU, but scouts weren't able to go on the road and watch these players up close. So in a lot of ways, they were in the dark in that draft in a way that nobody else the last 20 years has been in evaluating prospects. So it kind of makes sense that that draft was a little squirrely. Beyond those three players, you're looking at guys like Mitch Trubisky, Carson Wentz, maybe RG3. But those three players all started playoff games. So don't think we put them nearly in the same box of what we're talking about with Anthony Richardson. Anthony Richardson, the warning signs were all there pre-draft that this was going to be a disaster. Chris Bauer just chose to ignore them. Richardson only started one full season at Florida. In his entire collegiate career, he threw fewer than 400 passes. He sported a 54% completion percentage. And we thought that that was going to go up in the NFL somehow? Also, that Florida team was bad. With Anthony Richardson at quarterback, they went 6-6 with a loss to pre-Pavia Vanderbilt. They lost to Vanderbilt before that was a thing that we thought was possible to happen. They also lost to Kentucky that year. 6-6. Because of this move to take him in the top five and the Sauce Gardner trade that's not aging well, Chris Boward's likely a dead man walking this season. He's in the last year of his contract as Colts GM. Don't suspect that they're going to extend that contract. And a big reason why, a big part of his Colts legacy is going to be drafting Anthony Richardson, the NFL's greatest bust since Jamarcus Russell. 310-840-4910 if you want to. Let's go to James. He's in Georgia. James, what do you have to add to the sports or the baseball movie discourse?
1: Well, Josh, I wanted to say that Major League was a real cool movie I enjoyed, you know, years ago. And also, really, they make a game around it. But Rookie of the Year is a real cool game where the kid messed his arm up and he could throw pitches real fast, you know.
0: Yeah, Rowan Gardner, yeah.
1: Yeah. And, Josh, I want to ask you real quick, if I could, with the Titans, what were your thoughts on the quarterback performances? Were you happy with Cam Ward? And do you think Mitchell Trubisky could be somebody that you could develop? And one last thing, since you brought it up.
0: Please.
1: Which of the two do you think is the better quarterback between Zach Wilson and Trey Lance? And do you think that there's any hope that they could build them up to be better, you know, since they're still both active?
0: Yeah, just, they are both active. Thanks for the call, yep. James.

0: But in reality, it actually isn't. And that story is next on Westwood One Sports Night.
1: The Field of Dreams game is tonight.
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1: Two teams in the playoff hunt with Kevin Costner watching on.
3: Okay, you must have heard that.
1: Westwood One Sports.
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16: 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It appears by its own numbers, the U.S. government seems insolvent. 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

0: Graham.
1: Denton Day, as I'm putting together my top 10 baseball movies list that we'll get to in about a half hour, Power Rank on the scale of hotness, my takes on tonight's show between Field of Dreams is the most overrated, one of the most overrated movies of all time. Anthony Richardson is the greatest bust we've seen in the NFL since Jamarcus Russell. And Michael Penix deserved to win the Heisman over Jaden Daniels. Like, if we're power ranking those, how would we rank them? Don't know what options you might consider, but the lines are popping at 310-840-4910.
2: Penix is by far the hottest. Sorry, microphone issues over here.
1: Oh, that's fine.
2: But I also haven't seen Field of Dreams. So, like, that is immediately disqualified. That could be a great movie. Could be awful. I have no idea.
1: It's a good movie. Just think that people overinflate it. So, okay. The Michael Penix over Jaden Daniels for the Heisman hottest take. Second hottest is the Anthony Richardson's The Greatest Bust, and then Field of Dreams, overrated movie 3. Got it. 310-840-4910. Let's go to Al. He's in Michigan. Al, do you agree with my assessment on AR 5?
3: No, absolutely not. His career is not over with. Recorded. And it's actually...
1: Well, there goes Alan. Where was Al calling from there?
2: Well, he was about to put you on Twitter. He was recording the phone call so he could post on his own social media. Come on, Al.
1: Is that what that was? Recording the call?
2: Yeah, there's a little beep that said this phone call is now recorded. He was probably about to flex you on his own social media. He better tag you. He better follow.
1: Yeah. Can't be dropping the R word on national radio. What are we doing? Let's go to John. He's in Massachusetts. John, I guess you can record these calls if you want to. We do have the video that's on YouTube and on X. You can find us, Westwood One Sports Nights page. Where are you on Anthony Richardson?
4: I am. Where am I on Anthony Richardson?
1: Yeah.
4: You hear me?
1: Yeah, we got you, John.
4: Hello? John from Springfield?
1: Yes.
5: Here. John,
4: right here.
1: I'm talking to you, John, right now on the phone. Can you not hear me?
4: I hear you now. Yes.
1: Okay. Well, what's your thought on Anthony Richardson before we move on to someone else?
4: Ryan Leaf. I think Ryan Leaf is number one.
1: Well, I said since Jamarcus Russell. So Jamarcus Russell was 2007.
4: Russell. Over the guy from BYU.
1: Yeah.
4: Anthony Russell over the, I mean, Anthony Richardson over the guy from BYU.
1: Correct.
4: Oh, I don't know. Anthony Russell.
1: Okay.
4: Anthony Richardson and the second stringer, the guy from BYU, he's down like in the third, like he's the depth chart on third.
1: Yeah, and again, we addressed that. Appreciate the call. We brought up Zach Wilson, and he came from the same draft as Trey Lance. Don't think it's as egregious of a miss as Anthony Richardson because that was a weird 2020 COVID season and scouts weren't able to go watch guys play up close. Quite literally couldn't watch Trey Lance because he didn't play at North Dakota State. 310-840-4910 if you want in. Charlotte wants in on base.

0: Baseball movies from South Carolina. How about that? Charles, I hope you're in favor of my Bull Durham game idea for 2028, but what do you have on baseball movies?
1: A therapist, and so I think of everything through that filter. But I'll tell you something I think about baseball movies that makes them stand out and the best ones compared to other sport movies. And I don't know if I'm overthinking or maybe just stating an obvious point, but you think about Field of Dreams, The Sandlot, The Natural, Bull Durham, Moneyball, and all of them, you know, they're obviously uniquely American, but it's like they're never about winning games. They're not about competition or, you know, just sort of like these big kind of media and maybe urban storytelling. It's really, it's stuff that all of us identify with, like memories and childhood and family and loss and history. And so I think that in that way, like, if you ask me when I was a kid, I loved all kinds of baseball movies without knowing anything about baseball. And I think that they seem to just, like, by and large, be really about that storytelling. And, you know, I think, I don't know if it's that people, like, can't help but make a baseball movie about American history because it's so American. But I think that they pull it off a lot of the time. I think a lot of great baseball movies are, like, some of the greatest sport movies.
0: I agree. I think it is. I think it's really smart, too. Appreciate the call, Charlotte from South Carolina. I think it is the best genre of sports movie. I think the best baseball movies are probably the best sport movies in turn for all the reasons that you're outlining there. There is a big story in the NFL, or shall we reframe, a story that sounds like it's a big story in the NFL, but in reality isn't really that big of a deal. And it's something that's been building for a while now, and it's that the Chicago Bears are going to relocate their stadium across state lines from Soldier Field in Chicago to Hammond, Indiana. They had a press conference today, and there's been this question, are they going to be the Indiana Bears now? Of course not. George McCaskey was asked that directly, and here's what he said.
2: We will be the Chicago Bears, whether we're in Arlington or whether we're in Hammond. And as Kevin said, our focus is on Hammond. That's where we're advancing our efforts, and that's where the bulk of our time, attention, and resources are being devoted.
0: There you go. Why is this not the big deal? The stadium is, Hammond, Indiana is about 23 miles away from where Soldier Field is located in Chicago. 23 miles, according to a quick Google Maps search. So it's not that much of a distance away from where the stadium's already at. Oh, but it's in a different state. You can't call yourself the Chicago Bears and be in Indiana. Why? Do we have any issue calling the New York Giants, or the New York Jets? The New York Jets, they play in New Jersey. The Washington Commanders play in Maryland, in Landover. The Dallas Cowboys play in Arlington, Texas, not in Dallas. This is such a non-story. Understand why people bring it up. Okay, it's the summer. Fine. Are they going to be the Indiana Bears? All these things. No, you're not going to disrupt that brand. But it's 23 miles from where the original stadium or where Soldier Field currently sits. And we have many examples that proven that even if you're across state lines, we're perfectly okay with the team still being called what it is or what people know them to be. 310-840-4910. And by the way, we're okay with this in all facets of sports. How many teams are in the Big Ten? Not 10. How many teams are in the Big 12? Not 12. And so on and so forth. Let's go to Doug. He's in San Diego. Doug, got my baseball movie list that I'm putting together right now. What's your input?
3: Well, I'm going to tell you, Josh, and I appreciate answering my call, man. You know, there's a lot of great baseball movies. And, you know, they're just stories or almost like comedies and stuff, you know. But

0: there's one movie that's always hit me hard, as old as I am, that baseball needs to put together, and that's called Brian's Song.
1: Brian's Song.
0: That's football. Yes, sir.
1: Yes. So do you want
0: to
1: take
0: need
1: a guess?
0: To do
1: you had
0: a
1: one
0: baseball.
1: Guess. You're calling us from San Diego. If you could take
0: yes.
1: one guess of where I'm sitting currently that might be related to Brian's Song, where might you guess
0: oh my God.
1: That I am talking to you from?
0: Oh, my God. Are you kidding me? You're not there, are you?
1: I am in Winston-Salem, North Carolina, where Brian Piccolo
0: oh.
1: played college football at Wake Forest. So I'm
0: oh
1: very familiar
0: God.
1: With the Piccolo family, the story, the whole deal.
0: Man, that you know what? That's one of my heartbreaking favorite sports stories of all times with Gale Sayers.
1: Oh, sure.
0: And, you know, we have not had a baseball story like that. We have not.
1: Mm-hmm.
0: At least not that I know of.
1: Right.
0: Am I right?
1: No, I think you're right. But the problem with it, and by the way, I appreciate the call. We have one more to get to this hour. That's a true story, though. That's the reason probably we don't have it in baseball is, I mean, Brian Piccolo, Gale Sayers, that's a true story, Brian's Song. The reason we don't have it in baseball is because we don't have a true story that matches what Brian's Song is about. However, speaking of Wake Forest where I'm at, maybe a great baseball story of the last 15, 20 years, the current baseball coach at Wake Forest, one of the best baseball programs in college baseball, Tom Walter, had a player that he recruited that needed a kidney transplant. And Tom Walter found out he was a match and gave his college player his kidney. And that player's gone on to live a fabulous life with a Wake Forest degree. And Tom Walter's a great baseball coach. That's one of the better stories that I've seen, speaking of that university. Let's go to Eric in Massachusetts. I got 1 minute, Eric, but I wanted to fit you in. Eric, what do you got to add?
2: Oh, thanks. Appreciate you taking the call. It sucks the Bears are leaving Chicago. It's so politically bad there. They don't even want to be here. But anyway, my favorite baseball movie, I saw it when I was on my 10th birthday, The Sandlot, in 1993.
1: Oh,
2: it's amazing.
1: Okay. Of course. Of course.
2: That movie just, when I was that age, I was the same age as the kids in the movie, just, I can't even tell you how mind-blowing it was.
1: I mean, it taught us all how to make s'mores, and we need that. We need that type of advice. And we need that type of input. Eric, thanks for the call from Massachusetts. I'm putting that on the list. Just need to figure out where to place the Sandlot. Just writing all these things down. We'll reveal that list in about a half hour. Top 10 baseball movies of all time. Writing that down. 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Figured it would be wise to have that on via this Jaden Daniels LSU dispute. 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It all helps us with the algorithm, and we appreciate that a great deal. Up next, we break down Fernando Mendoza's debut wearing the silver and black of the Vegas Raiders. 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

0: in honor of the Field of Dreams game in Iowa tonight. Phillies 7, Twins 1. What a loaded sports night it's been. 6 NFL preseason games, plus the Field of Dreams game. But before we get to any of the baseball-related matters, we got to talk about the main events of this week's preseason action. Raiders-Cardinals. Fernando Mendoza, the number one pick in the draft, made his preseason debut with the Raiders, and it was a chef's kiss, mwah, picture-perfect outing for him and the team. Exactly what you wanted to see if you're Clint Kubiak, Mark Davis, Tom Brady, John Spytek. He didn't make one bad decision working with the second-team offense. Nailed a 3rd-and-8 conversion on the first drive. The O-line turned out to be a little bit of a problem. That forced a punt on that series. They had a holding call. There was a throwaway that he had to, that was forced. But on the second drive, he ripped 2 darts that raised eyebrows. Remember, less than 10% of his snaps at Indiana, he was working under center. And they started this drive with him under center, a play-action pass that he ripped between 3 defenders to get things started, and then the drive was capped with this touchdown pass to Jack Besh on a 3rd-down red zone from the 6-yard line. Our friend and Westwood One teammate Jason Horowitz on the call.
1: They put it in the end zone. Try and tie up this game. Mendoza, quick throw. Whoa!
0: Love that. It capped a 7-play, 79-yard drive. Mendoza finished 5 of 8 passing, 10 of 16 passing, 96 yards, and that touchdown pass. And it's easy to see the vision for what Vegas is trying to build offensively. Like, look at the young skill guys that the Raiders have locked up for the next few years. Ashton Jeanty, last year's top 10 pick. Brock Bowers signed his extension a couple years ago. He's under contract for the next few years. Michael Mayer, a terrific pass-catching tight end. He had a touchdown tonight. What was the big free agent signing that Vegas had? They made Tyler Lindenbaum the highest-paid center in the league. And all of this is in with Mendoza in mind. That you can drop a quarterback in there and build around him comfortably. Like Clint Kubiak, offensive-minded head coaching hire. Kirk Cousins, a veteran to help bring Mendoza along. All of it is with that in mind. Speaking of Kirk Cousins, his touchdown drive, it's another reason why tonight was a perfect night for the silver and black. He looked good leading the offense. He went 5 of 6 with a touchdown pass to the aforementioned Mayer. And it should serve as validation for the Raiders' plan here, which is to start Cousins right out of the gate, bring Mendoza along slowly. Just think about how much different the conversation's going to be, and perhaps this conversation still happens regardless. If Cousins is bad and Mendoza looks good, oh well. You get the whispers, oh, well, you should probably deviate and start Mendoza right away. That's not what the Raiders want to do. It's not what Tom Brady wants to do. It's not what they're planning to do. They're trying to do things a little bit differently and not force a number one pick out onto the field. Make sure when he starts, whenever that is, that he's ready to go. Because in the NFL today, we have this instant gratification culture where we're expecting that you're going to be great right out of the rip. The idea of Sam Darnold playing for the New York Jets and then bailing on him 3 years into his career.

0: the J.J. McCarthy instance. He just got thrown to the side after just playing 10 games with the Minnesota Vikings. He's a top 10 pick. And he got 10 games, won the last four starts. Nope, you're out of here. Like, we make up our minds so soon on these players that the Raiders want to make sure that when they insert Fernando Mendoza, that he's best prepared. And we can understand that. We can understand that way of thinking. Tonight was a really good night for the Raiders as a result. Shifting things before we get to my top 10 sports movies, top 10 baseball movies, pardon, of all time, the Jaden Daniels controversy. By the way, you are listening to Westwood One Sports Night. My name's Josh Graham, however, and wherever you're listening or watching, greatly appreciate that. The Jaden Daniels controversy, it's dumb and it's embarrassing on several levels. Jaden Daniels and or his mom should not be reportedly, quote, profoundly disappointed, closed quote, that his number five is being reissued because LSU doesn't actually retire jersey numbers. The program has technically retired four numbers, but three of those numbers, they've still been issued in the last 20 years, so they aren't actually retired the way you might think. Notably, Joe Burrow's number nine is not among the four numbers to be retired, but LSU's held that number since Burrow's unbeaten championship season in 2019. Now, there are the reports that Jaden Daniels would have liked to give blessing on somebody else wearing that number. What makes this situation different and why that conversation may not have happened between LSU and JD5 is because that number five was promised to DJ Pickett when Brian Kelly was on staff. It was part of the recruitment to bring him to LSU, promising that number. And if that sounds like a small thing to you, you should know every coach deals with this. I had a basketball coach tell me that there were kids that did not choose their school because they couldn't wear the jersey number because it was retired. Dwayne Wade was on a podcast with Chris Paul saying that a hang-up between them choosing to play together was they couldn't decide who'd wear number three between them. So jersey numbers, they matter a great deal to these players. DJ Pickett says that's been his jersey number since he's 4 years old, being introduced to football. Here was Lane Kiffin today. He's simply honoring the promise that Brian Kelly's made, as he spelled out during a media availability in Baton Rouge.
1: DJ is in five, and that was a situation that was promised to him in recruiting here, for him to sign here. And I've done a lot of research on that with the family and the representatives and the people. And so really, I looked at it, I didn't have a decision to make. It was promised to the kid. It wasn't done for whatever. I'm not going to get into that. I'm not going to judge something that I wasn't here of. But when a kid's promised something to come to school, he should wear it. And so at that point, I don't really think that's my decision. You know, it should be honored what he was told.
0: There's been a lot of discourse on this subject on social media, D-Day. But don't think I've seen anybody make the point how ironic it is that Lane Kiffin is talking about making sure you're living up to your commitment. Making sure you're living up to the commitment. What you agreed to do.
2: I made that point today. Because not only is he making that point about a promise, that promise is clearly a contract. You can tell by the way he talks about it. Because when, Josh, in your life, you were how old? 32?
0: 32, yeah.
2: How many times in your 32 years of life have you ever done research on a promise? That's not something that can be researched.
0: Yes, I did research, and it turns out, yes, I contractually need to fulfill this thing that's said here.
2: That's one of the main reasons LSU hasn't had a full comment on it, because I don't know that they want it to be known.

0: because there are probably a few players that they have done the same thing to and then did not honor the promise. So I don't think they want it to be known that they contractually gave this kid the number of a Heisman winner before the Heisman winner gave the blessing.
1: I just need to know where DJ Pickett's mom stands on this. Is she a lawyer? Like, we need to figure out how exactly we got
0: his parents details. Stand exactly where you think his parents stand. Don't think if you are upset at one parental unit in this, I wouldn't put a large wager on the other set of parental units being a whole lot different.
1: Gotcha. See, the story, though, this is the part where it jumps from being dumb. Like, that's dumb. It's just like that. This has become a huge story. It's dumb. The part that's embarrassing is whether it's Daniels and or his mom authorizing attorneys to send a cease and desist letter to LSU. Like, they're honestly don't even know what the defense is. Like, quite literally, Daniels is choosing to sue LSU. That is what, in essence, a cease and desist is. We are suing you to act this certain way. And it's not being received well in Tigerland. And when you look at the language of the actual cease and desist, it's talking about LSU not being able to use Jaden's name, image, and likeness on any of its signage or media. But, as a bunch of lawyers have pointed out, that's an overstep. And that's where this seems to be really petty from Jaden's camp. Because if LSU wants to have a massive image of Jaden Daniels on their facilities wearing LSU gear and representing LSU, they can do that. Why? Because that's their history. That's their school. No one player is bigger than the program. Now, the NIL piece of this, right? That they're having this cease and desist, you know, for... It only applies to commercial advertising. You can't promote, like, your collective. You can't promote sell tickets with Jaden Daniels' name, image, and likeness. That's what the cease and desist can effectively prevent them from doing. But anything beyond that of, hey, you can't have Jaden Daniels' LSU images or media appear in your stadium or whatever. No, you can't stop that from happening. You can't. And there have been decided court cases pointing this out. And this is where I give Jaden a bit of a break here, because he's focused on Commanders training camp, not this. It's obvious this is Jaden's mom, because she was a problem for similar reasons back when she was at Arizona State. And you can find that stuff. There's a track record here. But the dumbest part of all this entire conversation is... Personally, there's no world that Jaden Daniels' number should be retired at LSU, in my mind. I don't think it should. That's a school that defines itself with winning. Brian Kelly, he was chased off halfway through year four after failing to win or after winning no fewer than 9 games in his first 3 seasons. And he's out in year four. The 3 previous head coaches all won national championships in Baton Rouge, including Ed Orgeron and Les Miles. So you can win championships, and that's what they expect you to do at LSU. And that's what they're expecting Lane Kiffin to do. The reality is, Jaden Daniels' teams didn't achieve anything in his 2 seasons at LSU. 4 losses in 2022, 3 of them by 2 touchdowns or more. 2023, he lost 3 games, 2 of them by 2 touchdowns or more. So you can say, okay, even if you think he deserves to win the Heisman Trophy that year, which I don't, I think Michael Penix should have won the award, because I view the Heisman as being a team award, which is why no Heisman has come from a losing team in 70 years. I think Paul Hornung's that example from the 50s. There hasn't been a Heisman Trophy winner winning fewer than 9 games other than Paul Hornung in the history of the Heisman. So the good teams, the guys from the good teams, are the players that win this award. And Michael Penix led the nation in passing at Washington that year. Jaden Daniels was surrounded with much more NFL talent than Michael Penix was, and he quarterbacked the team to a 13-0 record that year. So I think Michael Penix deserved to win that award. But even if you felt Jaden Daniels should have won the Heisman, fine.

0: because you're the best player in the country in a certain year doesn't guarantee that your number should be retired at that school. Like, again, an hour and a half from where I sit is Duke in North Carolina. And I can tell you for sure that their national players of the year winners don't have their jerseys retired at those schools. You'd be running out of jerseys at Duke. Cooper Flagg and Cam Boozer won the last 2 years. Their jerseys aren't going to be retired. Like, Jane Daniels was at LSU for 2 years, and it's probably why Joe Burrow's number's not going to be retired the same way. So it's good to have a conversation about retired numbers in sports, but this controversy, it's dumb, it's embarrassing on several levels, and the part that's most frustrating about it, a lot of it seems super preventable. And we don't need to be having this story here. Since we've been talking a lot about sports movies tonight, how about we reveal our top 10 baseball movies list next on Westwood One Sports Night.
1: There's still two QB battles ongoing. In Cleveland, it's Deshaun Watson or Shedeur Sanders. And Atlanta's between Tua Tagovailoa or Michael Penix Jr. When the starter's named, we'll let you know. Westwood One Sports.
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list is set in honor of the Field of Dreams game in Iowa tonight. Not much of a game. Philly 7, Minnesota 1. Our list, my list, top 10 baseball movies of all time. And I should note this on the front end. We're not counting documentaries like Ken Burns' Baseball or the fabulous Battered Bastards of Baseball about Bing Russell that you still can find on Netflix. One of the best sports documentaries that has come out this century. Highly recommend you check it out if you have not. These are the 10 that made the cut. Number 10, For the Love of the Game, Kevin Costner believably pitching a perfect game for the Detroit Tigers. Vin Scully calling it. Vin Scully's role in the movie, outstanding. From the 90s, For the Love of the Game. John C. Reilly, not the most believable veteran catcher, but it's Costner. It's a baseball movie. It's in the top 10. Number 9, the original Major League. Just think of the characters. Jake Taylor, Willie Mays Hayes, Rick, Wild Thing Vaughn. It holds up in so many ways. Now, when you do some of the internet research on it and find out that Wesley Snipes wasn't much of an athlete at all, which you kind of could notice in White Men Can't Jump with Woody Harrelson, a lot of slow motion when he was stealing bases, because it turns out Wesley Snipes in real life isn't actually all that fast. But we can move past that. It's one of the top 10 baseball movies of all time. It's here at number 9. At number 8, 8 Men Out, documenting the 1919 Black Sox scandal. John Cusack, a young John Cusack. This might have been pre-Say Anything. John Cusack was excellent in the movie, and it paints in a pretty accurate light Shoeless Joe Jackson, 8 Men Out. From a historical perspective, a terrific movie from 1988. Number 7, Bad News Bears, the original, 1976. I'm sorry, but this remake falls way short of what the original was with Walter Matthau. And it's because by the time 2000

and 5 rolled around, many of the things that were joked about in the 70s in this movie kind of got softened or wiped away completely. And I'm sorry, it's, if a movie's off color sometimes, that's fine. We kind of recognize it for what it is. It's a movie, and Tatum O'Neal, fabulous in this movie as well. One of the great kid performances you'll ever see. Tatum O'Neal in The Bad News Bears, 1976. Number 6. We got Field of Dreams here. It's outside the top 5. There are flaws. We've talked about the flaws. It's not really so much a baseball movie. It's more of a life movie. I think you need more baseball in the movie for it to be in the top 5, and you'll see that with the movies we have represented in the top 5. And there are a lot of things you can nitpick about it. It's a very good movie. It's in the top 10. It's above Bad News Bears, 8 Men Out, Major League, and For the Love of the Game. It's just not in my top 5. Number 5 on the list is The Sandlot. You're killing me, Smalls! The relevance culturally of this movie, it's hard to overstate it. Forever! And we could do this for really the rest of the segment. The cultural relevance and impact of The Sandlot. How many people still dress up for Halloween as Squints and Vicky Peppercorn? You still see it, and this movie is all about baseball. It's all about the nostalgia. It's all about what we used to do as kids, and it's set in a specific period of time. It's a period piece and very well done, and doesn't seem like it's aged all that much. Number 4, The Natural. If you were to go back in time 40 years ago, 1986, and talk about what the greatest sports movies of all time at that point were, Hoosiers just came out that year, and then it's The Natural, and that really is the conversation. Like, those, The Natural, for many, is on the Mount Rushmore of the greatest sports movies ever made. Because if you want to talk about Kevin Costner's believability as a baseball player, Robert Redford and his swing that he modeled after Ted Williams is right up there with Costner as well. And the ending to this movie, the music, the ball hitting the lights, it's the best ending to a sports movie of all time. And that's why The Natural, it edges past The Sandlot. We needed kid movie representation in the top 10 at some point. Sorry, no Rookie of the Year. Sorry, no Angels in the Outfield. Apologies to Air Bud, and apologies to a movie I actually liked a lot, Little Big League. None of those movies are in the top 10. The Sandlot's in at number 5. Natural at 4. Number 3, A League of Their Own. There's no crying in baseball. Tom Hanks. Before Tom Hanks became the greatest actor of the 90s, male actor of the 90s, going on a crazy run that this movie actually was probably right at the start of, he's not the most lovable figure in the movie. Like, every role Tom Hanks takes, he's Jimmy Stewart, essentially. And in this movie, he's crotchety. It kind of, at points, disarms you a bit when you watch it. Whoa, Tom Hanks, whoa! Drunk Tom Hanks? Dislikable? Unlikable Tom Hanks? This is kind of interesting. And you just talk about Gina Davis as the catcher, and the dynamic with the sisters, and the story that's being told, and the true piece of it. It's just a perfect sports movie. League of Their Own in the top 3. Number 2, got Moneyball. I think of Moneyball the way I think about The Social Network, as one of the best movies that's been made this century. As a piece of art that, in the moment the movie dropped, it was already culturally relevant and impactful and prescient. But then as time goes on, the way you reflect upon it
reflect on the art, it changes, but not for the worse.

0: You just view it in a different way. In 2011, we weren't talking about the way that we talked about for the next decade plus, next 15 years, analytics, sabermetrics, those types of things. Like, that still was very early in our sports consciousness. It wasn't mainstreamed yet. And Moneyball helped mainstream it. And now we're kind of in this post-analytic age in some ways. We're trying to roll back some of it. And it changes the way that we view the movie. Not as being a better or worse movie, but changing it, the way we think about the topic. The subject matter has changed. And Brad Pitt, this is my favorite Brad Pitt performance, Moneyball. And Philip Seymour Hoffman is in this, and the cast is outstanding. Jonah Hill, it's his best movie, too. Moneyball's at number two. And the number one sports movie, or the number one baseball movie of all time, it has to be Pitch Perfect. Just kidding. Just wanted to make sure you guys were paying attention. That was a funny internet debate for a long time, Pitch Perfect, whether or not it's a baseball movie. Bull Durham is number one on the list. The cliches scene, the lollygagging, Tim Robbins, even though it's pretty clear he doesn't know how to throw a ball well. It's Costner as a baseball player throughout it. It's kind of what is lacking in Field of Dreams, having Costner do inner monologues at the plate, and you have the managerial tactics, and yes, the cliches is still my favorite thing from this movie. You've got to do what helps the ball club. That stuff. It's great. It's the best baseball movie of all time. Bull Durham, number one on the list. Am I a little biased? Yes. As somebody who's based in North Carolina and grew up going to Durham Bulls games. But Bull Durham's the number one baseball movie of all time. Changed my mind. 310-840-4910 if you want in. What is the next baseball movie you'd like to see get the Field of Dreams treatment like we just saw, well, tonight, but also in past years too, playing baseball out in Iowa? 310-840-4910 if you want in. BDOT's going to join us in about a half hour, most entertaining guest in sports talk. We need to talk hoops with him. We haven't talked about basketball at any point tonight, and the NBA dropped their entire schedule. Now, we got the spotlight games earlier in the week, but the entire schedule dropped for everybody, and it's interesting how the league's approach is changing a bit. A lot of the best games on the schedule are being put in a very specific spot on the calendar, which tells you something about where the league sees its best opportunity to capitalize on regular season games. Like, a lot of the reunions that you look forward to when you look at the schedule, they are happening at the end of January and the first couple weeks of February. Pre-trade deadline. For example, Giannis is going to visit Milwaukee for the first time as a member of the Heat, January 28th. Jaylen Brown, his return to Boston as a Sixer, is going to be on January 21st. The Hornets will face LaMelo Ball in Minnesota January 29th and then again on February 15th. You just look at when these games are being scheduled, it kind of tells you something. It was interesting that Jaylen Brown's return to Boston wasn't an opening night game. It wasn't a Christmas Day game. D-Day, do you think the NBA has waved the white flag to the NFL saying no mas, like when it comes to Christmas Day? Yeah, they have some good games there, but it doesn't seem they're putting their best games there now because the NFL has just decided, well, this is ours now. Do you think the league recognizes that?
1: I think they recognize that. I don't know that they waved the white flag. I think it was more like a, this is just ours now, We just lost.
0: Yeah.
1: Yeah, there was no surrender.

0: out or whatever, but actually George Rogers' 7-win team there in 1980, I believe it was, or 80, no, it wasn't 81, that was Walker, but Herschel, or George Rogers on a 7-14 won the Heisman.
1: I said there hasn't been a losing team Heisman winner in 70 years. And then, hold one second, my guy. I know what I said. I said, in recent history, there hasn't been a player 9 wins or fewer that's won the Heisman. Pretty sure that's what I said. And I think I'm talking this century, like last 40 years, like George Rogers. And by the way, do we think George Rogers should have won that Heisman over Herschel Walker? Probably not.
0: Absolutely.
1: If you go back.
0: Absolutely, he should have. George Rogers in 1980 was a, and I am a North Carolina fan, so I can tell you a ton of guys that should have won at UNC that didn't, and Charlie Choo-Choo Justice and a lot of others, and Julius Peppers.
1: Lawrence
0: but I'm just
1: Taylor,
0: saying,
1: Julius Peppers, sure.
0: Well, LT should have never won it. I mean, I think Julius Peppers was, if you look at college pro, Julius Peppers is 10 times the college
1: I get you, Scott.
0: Player that LT was. So I try to keep things as real as I can, but I will say this.
1: Thank you, Scott.
0: Out of all those movies, out of the baseball side, I love it. I will say, you know, Field of Dreams to me is that one that just brings in the reality of the bad, the good, the ugly, and that is fantastic. But I'll throw one out at you, and I just want to hear your thoughts. Because there's no sports movie that displays the negative, the good, the bad, and just the meanness of anything like North Dallas 40. And I just want to hear what your thoughts are on that, because that, to me, was the ultimate pinnacle of the good, the bad, and the ugly of pro sports.
1: Oh, yeah. If we're getting into that other sports, then, yeah, North Dallas 40 from the 70s is outstanding. Thanks so much for the call, by the way. But we were just limiting the scope to baseball. North Dallas 40, of course, from the 70s. Nick Nolte. Forget the name of the character he was playing. Was it Phil Elliott? Yeah. That's a blast from the past, for sure. 310-840-4910. We continue to take your calls on our baseball movie question. In fact, we might answer it ourselves. Plus, we'll hit on every preseason game hit that was played tonight here on Westwood One Sports Night.
2: There's 6 preseason games tonight, and we're that much closer to the regular season. The Seahawks-Patriots Wednesday night opener is less than a month away.
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joins us 15 minutes from now. Most entertaining guests in sports talk. Before we hit on every NFL preseason game that we saw tonight, six of them, going to do some recruiting. Going to try to recruit you to the idea that Major League Baseball needs to have a Bull Durham night. 2028, the way that we have a Field of Dreams night, we've had that a few times. We need a Bull Durham night because, personally, it's the greatest baseball movie ever made, at least to me. Unlike Field of Dreams, there's more baseball in it. It's more of a baseball movie than it is father-son tearjerker. Crash Davis is Kevin Costner's best baseball character. Better than Ray Kinsella, better than Billy Chappell in For the Love of the Game. It would be the easiest movie to have a special on-location game. Certainly a lot easier than doing the other classics. A League of Their Own game? Don't think the players are going to play in the Rockford Peach uniforms. Eight Men Out? Yeah, let's celebrate the darkest chapter of baseball history. Even the Sandlot would be tough. The Durham Bulls, they're a real baseball team. They're the AAA affiliate of the Tampa Bay Rays. They have that bull in left field that if you hit it, players win a stake. So you'd have Tampa playing the game. They'd wear Bulls uniforms for a night. The Bulls Stadium holds 10,000 people, which is more than the capacity of the Cornfield Stadium in Iowa. And don't forget, North Carolina is one of the top MLB expansion locations. It's likely going to come down to the state of North Carolina or the city of Nashville to host

0: or to have an MLB team. Probably not both. The other expansion team's probably going to go way out west. North Carolina is by far the most populated state without a big league team. Number two is Virginia. Number four is Tennessee. And those are states that touch the state of North Carolina. It's why the Bristol Motor Speedway race, or the Bristol Motor Speedway game from last year, was such a good idea. Because, again, that's a state that has a lot of people in it, and they don't have Major League Baseball. So figure it out. Get the Rays and Bulls uniforms facing either the Braves, the Orioles, the Nats, maybe even the Houston Astros, since they're affiliated with the Asheville Tourists, and that's where Crash Davis finished his career. Bull Durham game 2028. That's the 40-year anniversary of the movie. Perfect time to have the game. And also, you know, we don't quite know if baseball is going to be played next year. So maybe we could schedule ahead for 2028. 310-840-4910. Cameron wants in from Kentucky on baseball movies. Bull Durham's the best baseball movie. We need a Bull Durham night. What say you?
1: I'm good with it. I actually have another idea, though. It involves Little League, though. What about Sandlot night for Little League? Like, maybe you could take some of the best players from the tournament or from Williamsport in general and, like, I don't know, give them jeans, you know, white T-shirts, whatever. Or, like, you know, you could designate them and everything, but just have them go out there and play baseball like kids.
0: Do they still have the Little League Classic where they would play a major league game? Williamsport?
1: Yeah, you could combine it with that.
0: That's the part that's great.
1: Yeah, that's cool. Yeah, I like that, too.
0: I like that. Like, baseball, that's something that baseball should do every year. I love that. That would be phenomenal. With the players.
1: I would flip Sandlot and I think A League of Their Own from 5 to 3 on your list. And then got to have some sort of comedy in there. I get Major League, kind of. But let's throw in either Mr. 3000 or Benchwarmers at the end of the list. Or if anything, just make them honorable mentions, you know? And rest in peace, Bernie Mac, always.
0: Just like Albert Pujols saying, I am 12.
1: He's got the fifth or like the little pint in his glove. It's phenomenal.
0: Excellent stuff. I am 12. All right. Thanks so much for the call. It's good to hear from you, Cameron. The flipping of those two, you know, some of these I would consider to be comedies. Like Bull Durham's a comedy. That is a comedy. And I guess it's like a romantic comedy if you want to make that case. A League of Their Own. Bad News Bears is a comedy. There's no way around Bad News Bears. Major League's a comedy. Like, so there are comedies that are in there. So we'd push back on that ever so slightly. Let's get to the NFL tonight. Try to get through all six of the games that we saw. Raiders, Cardinals. While Fernando Mendoza was the story tonight, Kirk Cousins did start for Vegas, and he had a touchdown, capping a 10-play drive. Mendoza had a touchdown pass as well. No Carson Beck for Arizona. Jacoby Brissett, Gardner Minshew, they moved the ball quite nicely. D-Day, didn't see Jeremiah Love's final line. Maybe we can get that really quickly. Revisit that. Raiders, Cardinals, that happened tonight. That was supposed to be the main event. Arizona won the game 27-14. Actually, what do you have?
2: It's Jeremiah Love, 11 carries, 58 yards, longest run of 16 yards. I think he did have a little bit of an ankle issue, but not a long-term situation.
0: Lions, Bengals. Joe Burrow went 5 of 6, took a sack in his one series, thus that's the story of the Bengals. Joe Burrow struggling to be protected. It had to make you smile, D-Day, to see Joe Flacco getting extended run in the preseason for the Bengals.
2: At this point, I feel like Joe Flacco is just living side quests. It's like, ooh, can I be the oldest player to play in the preseason? Which I think he is. I can't imagine there are many other 41-year-olds playing in the preseason.
0: Probably not. Don't be fooled by Anthony Richardson's solid stat line. 11 of 14 passing against the Patriots tonight. He was awful for almost the entire first half. He salvaged it while facing third-teamers. Started the game. I mean, an interception, a fumble in the first four series he had out there. Ready to call this guy a bust, and probably the biggest bust we've seen in the NFL since Jamarcus Russell in 2007. Willing to go that far. Moving it along.

0: Titans, 49ers. Speaking of top picks not playing well, Cam Ward, 5 of 12 against the Niners tonight. Anybody else find out tonight that Mitchell Trubisky is a Tennessee Titan, or did you know that? Is that just common info? Because I learned that tonight. This is where you learn where players are at in the preseason. It's where you learn these things.
1: What an odd quarterback room that is.
0: Cam Ward, Mitch Trubisky, couple ACC legends. Mike McCarthy's Steelers debut was, of course, coaching against the Green Bay Packers. While Aaron Rodgers was not playing while on the Steelers sideline, it was the Drew Aller show in the second half. He had 2 touchdowns for Pittsburgh tonight. Quarterback controversy, anybody? I don't know. This is the part, D-Dag, where we humble ourselves, where we try to be honest with the audience and recognize our shortcomings. We've talked about 5 of the preseason games. There is a 6th. I have nothing on Chargers-Texans. I have nothing to make this interesting. Chargers 27, Texans 7. The Chargers quarterback combo in this game, which one makes you smile or giggle more? The Chargers QB combo of Trey Lance and DJ Uiagalelei, or Houston with Davis Mills and Graham Mertz?
1: Didn't know Graham Mertz was playing in the NFL.
0: Couldn't say that with a straight face. When you think of Graham Mertz, do you think of where his career ended or where it started? Do you think of Wisconsin or do you think of Florida?
1: I think of Wisconsin. Trivia question for those out there that might be at sports trivia at some point in life. I believe Graham Mertz was the first person in the era of NIL to officially have a logo.
0: Oh, that's cool.
1: And when you could sell your own branding at NIL, I believe he was the first one to have a logo.
0: That is cool. Are you familiar with what Wisconsin's jersey patch is this year?
1: Enlighten me.
0: It is the Culver's logo.
1: You love Culver's.
0: Nobody loves Culver's more than the folks in Wisconsin, though. How much do they love Culver's? The logo's blue, D-Day. It is a blue patch with white writing Culver's over the front. It does not mesh well with Wisconsin's jerseys. But the folks in Wisconsin love eating cheese curds at the fast food restaurant that is Culver's, the institution, so much that they don't mind that clash on the uniform.
1: You should wear a Culver's patch. We should start selling
0: Culver's.
1: I was going to say selling your body. Get at us. Selling space on your body.
0: Let's make it happen. I'm willing. Probably Cookout gets precedent, though, and Bojangles before that, though. When the most entertaining guest in sports talk, B-Dot, joins us, he'll share his thoughts on the NBA schedule that dropped in its entirety today and take us to grammar school. That's next on Westwood One Sports Night.
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0: 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Here's Josh Graham.
1: The most entertaining guest in sports talk. BDOT has basketball on the brain 12 months out of the year. And there's been quite a bit of hoop news that we haven't had a chance to speak about yet because of all the football. The NBA schedule dropped in its entirety today. Obviously, there's a lot of movement across the league this offseason. But as a basketball nut, Dot, which matchup are you most looking forward to watching when next season tips off?
2: 76ers Celtics, of course, obviously. Duh. In Boston.

0: Here's what's interesting. I'm in lockstep. I think that is the most interesting game when the Sixers go back to Boston, which is why it's surprising it wasn't on opening night. It wasn't on Christmas Day. Like, we're not going to see that until late January. And a lot of the most intriguing games are kind of put in this three-week window in late January and in February, which is interesting for its own reasons. But that one, that's the one you have most circled because of Jaylen Brown or because of LeBron?
1: Because of Jaylen Brown, 100%. And then any game with the Bulls are playing the top three draft picks, those games are circled because they're circled on Caleb Wilson's calendar as well. Anytime he plays AJ, anytime he plays Boozer, anytime he plays, that is primetime television. And of course, last but not least, Minnesota versus the Hornets. Anytime we see Minnesota, I don't even know if I can watch those games, Josh. Like, I'm going to be completely honest. That was going to be more of a disappointing one for me. That one is going to be one that hurts more than I'm excited for, like the 76ers and the Celtics.
0: The Hornets, T-Wolves. The Hornets have six national TV games this year. Two of them are when the Hornets play LaMelo Ball and the T-Wolves. The return to Charlotte, February 15th, the day after Super Bowl 61. The Hornets will be hosting the Timberwolves on NBC. So,
1: and it's the day after Valentine's Day because it ain't no damn love for Melo in the city when he come in that stupid Minnesota Timberwolves jersey. All belt, no breaks.
0: The reason that Dot identifies Caleb Wilson games versus the top three picks as being what he's most interested in is because he is the biggest North Carolina Tar Heel fan. I know he reps them more than anybody. We are aligned in our excitement for Caleb Wilson going into the rookie year, mine financially, because I bet at 9-1 before those odds got overinflated during summer league for Caleb Wilson. But it's a nice segue, Dot, as you put on for audio listeners, your Tar Heel head. It's like a
1: Did y'all hear that, audio listeners? Did you hear me put my hat on?
0: You got a helmet, like a hat on. It's great.
1: It's my crown.
0: It is a crown. There's been a lot of chaos in the college game this week. Four-year players that a Colorado judge has ruled are eligible to be grandfathered in the NCAA's new 5-for-5 legislation. It's just been nuts seeing in the middle of August, players become available as most teams have their lineup set. Most noteworthy, your North Carolina Tar Heels didn't have room on their roster for a four-year player in Seth Trimble, who many might remember as hitting the game-winning shot to hand Duke one of their three or four losses this year, pretty much at the buzzer. He's committed to join the Louisville Cardinals loaded transfer class. How have you made sense of this?
1: I love it for Seth, actually. You and I had a brief conversation offline where I was just sharing with you that I don't think he could have increased his stock any at Carolina. Like, he's already a legend. He's got a freaking Ben and Jerry's. He hit the shot you just spoke about. His last shot in the Smith Center, arguably, was beating Duke in for senior night type foolishness. So it's like, what can you do to top that other than a national championship? And even if you do get a national championship, if you're not the most outstanding player, like, I also feel like Carolina, we so stacked at the guards spot, man, with Abel and you still got Zay Denny there. And what's my boy today that's going crazy at the point guard spot?
0: Oh, are you talking about the Utah transfer, Terrence Brown?
1: Yes, bro. Everybody's talking about his athleticism and just how great he is and just how he's going to be a spark plug getting downhill. Like, I think his minutes would have been compromised a lot coming back to Carolina. I feel like he could have did more knock to his legacy as a Tar Heel legend coming back than going to Louisville. I definitely hate the fact that he's in the freaking conference and he's on one of the only teams that we have to play twice, Josh. I don't like that part. I don't like the idea of Seth Trimble coming back into the Dean Dome and beating us and being the reason why we lose in the Dean Dome. That's not supposed to happen. However, I do like it for Seth Trimble and the Trimble family.
0: B-Dot's with us. He's the most entertaining guest in sports talk. Checking a box, there's some basketball talk tonight here on Westwood One Sports Night. My name's Josh Graham. The reason we have Dot here is to play a game called Grammar School that's growing in popularity week by week to a national audience, 300 markets across this great country, and that number continues to grow, including the text.

0: I got this morning from an NFL beat writer who shall remain nameless, who said, I was at the Pro Football Hall of Fame game in Canton last week. I'm leaving the press box. This is about 2 o'clock, 1:30-ish in the morning, driving from Canton to my hotel in Akron, and I heard your segment with BDOT featuring the Urban Dictionary. Very good stuff. Reading the text message from here. So, growing in popularity, it is time for grammar school. Would you like to initiate the uninitiated for those who don't know the rules?
1: Absolutely, man. Welcome one, welcome all to grammar school. And it's very simple. As you can see, if you're watching, as you can hear, if you're listening, I'm swagged out. You see it. You can feel the aura through your radio airwaves. The rad, the riz, as my youngins call it, the riz. You feel it. But nevertheless, it's my job to educate my player pasty partner, Josh Graham, who isn't so swagged out, if you will. Not ignorant to the culture, very knowledgeable, just a little out of touch sometimes. So we've created this segment where I give him three urban words or phrases, and he has to get two out of three correct in order to get a satisfactory grade in grammar school.
0: I do have a lifeline, which is Denton Day, who can help us here.
1: Denton Day is of the Caucasian persuasion.
0: Yeah.
1: But he is the lifeline because that is further proof that this game is not race specific.
0: It's not Afrocentric. And note that that's the text message that I received too. It was pretty well put, just talking about urban terms that you need to know in order just to better connect with people. This is a connective educational show. That's what it is.
1: Connect the dots, if you will.
0: Grammar school, B dot, like what's going on here. What is the first word or expression you have in grammar school?
1: Fries. Yeah, fries. F-R-I-E-S. Fries.
0: Are you familiar? Somebody brought up in the last week to me the former app Vine, or the videos that would come up, the 6-second videos that were way ahead of their time.
1: That was a time, wasn't it?
0: One of my favorites was the guy who would say, surprise, mother bleeper, from a movie, and then they would just do a bunch of words that rhymed with it, and one of them would be, some fries, mother bleeper. Snake eyes.
1: True lies, mother.
0: If there's one person that knows what we're talking
1: about. Apple pies, mother.
0: Fries. I'm going to say fries. It's a cigarette. That's what I'm going to say it is, because it kind of looks like a cigarette. That's what
1: I think. Is that your final answer?
0: Yes.
1: Fries means corny.
0: Oh.
1: Yeah, it's nowhere near a cigarette. I have no clue when the hell you even connected those dots.
0: Well, fries means corny. Look like a cigarette. Like, I could see.
1: As a matter of fact, you saying that fries was a cigarette is fries. See how that works?
0: Yeah, I get it now.
1: Okay. Yeah. Up next, Josh, what are red bottoms?
0: Red bottoms.
1: Correct.
0: Okay.
1: This is from Carla. This is from the wife. I was asking the wife and kids these today.
0: Yes. See, I was going to say, is this something that would be more commonly known from a female persuasion than a male persuasion? Red bottoms.
1: I think they can be unisex. But again, the wife gave you this one. Ryan gave you fries, and Isaiah gave you the next one.
0: Oh my God. I don't want to take myself out of the game and not give myself a shot for the third one. So I'm going to go to Denton Day. Denton Day, what are red bottoms?
2: Red bottoms are something that is both women and men central. One of BDOT's partners, Nick Cannon, often wears red bottoms on while and out. They're very expensive shoes with red bottoms.
0: See, I was thinking like women's heels. There's the type of, and you're talking about Cardi B would rap about bloody shoes, talking about the red on the bottoms. I didn't know that men have red bottoms too, but that was where my brain was at. Look at your red bottoms.
1: 100%. They're called Christian Louboutins. Christian Louboutins because they have the red bottom, as you see. Red bottoms. Those are red bottoms.
0: Because that is what Cardi was talking about, right?
1: Correct. These are blood shoes.
0: Got it. Okay. Well, it gives me a shot. Thank you, DA. I wish I didn't go to you just because I was on the right wavelength. I just didn't know about the men red bottoms.

0: Okay.
1: Yeah.
0: Let's close this thing out. What do we got?
2: Yeah, you probably should have waited to use Double D and should have guessed on shoes on the last one. I told Carla that. I said, he's going to cheat. He's going to say, Don, I'm going to guess shoes because you said bottoms. And on the bottom, I'm going to say bottom of the foot, they're shoes. And you didn't.
0: Great impression of me.
2: Thank you. Josh, what is your favorite? Got one of your favorites.
0: Acronyms, no.
2: G-A-I-G. G-A-I-G. What does that acronym mean? And that is from your nephew, Isaiah, who is headed to Salisbury, to Livingstone College to start his sophomore year tomorrow morning.
0: Good as it gets.
2: Congratulations, Josh Gray!
0: Let's go. Never doubt me. Don't you dare doubt me.
2: I did, too. I knew you would get that at all.
0: That's another win. Josh. Stacking dubs. Eating dubs. Do the thing with my fingers. Yeah.
2: I'm impressed.
0: I'm impressed. Stacking them. Let's go.
2: I am impressed.
0: What a bounce back effort after Fry.
2: There's no way I thought you were going to get that. Not a chance. I had never heard that before in my life, Josh.
0: I don't mean to quiz you in any type of way to close this thing out.
2: Sounds like a quiz.
0: But we've been talking a lot about baseball movies tonight. And I put out my list, top 10 baseball movies ever, with Field of Dreams in mind. D-Day said that he's only seen a couple of these movies, so don't feel badly if you hadn't seen a lot of them. But here are the 10 that I have on my list.
2: I'm going to check the ones that I've heard or watched.
0: Number 10, For the Love of the Game. Number 9, Major League. Number 8, 8 Men Out. Number 7, Bad News Bears, the original. Number 6, Field of Dreams. The reason we're doing this, the Field of Dreams game happening in Iowa tonight. Number 5, The Sandlot. Number 4, The Natural. Number 3, A League of Their Own. Number 2, Moneyball. Number 1, Bull Durham. D-Day has seen Moneyball and also The Sandlot.
2: I've seen 2, 3, 5, 7, and 9, whatever those were. I haven't seen 1, whatever that foolishness was. I can't believe you didn't have, what's the movie with Keanu Reeves?
0: Hardball.
2: Yeah.
0: Oh, my God. Oh, my God, dude. Can I be honest? Can I be honest for a second? I put this list out on social media, and one of the first replies was, dude, where's Connor O'Neill, Keanu Reeves, and Hardball?
2: See, your list is trash. With whatever 10 was, whatever 8 was, whatever 6 was, those were all trash.
0: See, the problem is, that movie, Hardball's out here killing babies, killing kids. Like
2: it, real life, man. That's the freaks.
0: They killed G Baby.
2: That's what be happening in the underpoverished neighborhoods, Josh. You want everything to be all lily flowers and freaking butterflies. Can I say that? I'm sorry. You want it to be all freaking rose petaled glasses and whatever the hell that phrase is, and it's not. When you come from where we come from, like Keanu Reeves and G-Baby, not make it home, Josh. You ever thought about that? You might not make it home. Life might be a bit worse than a ball going over the fence and it's a little doggy over there. Or baseball might be a little different than it's just a whole bunch of women coached by a man. The members of the All-American team. We got from near and far. Shut the hell up, Tom Hanks. Keanu Reeves tried to save G-Baby's life, and he couldn't do it. Rest in peace, G-Baby. Rest in peace, G-Baby. And you're a damn fool for not having Hardball on your list, Josh.
0: I like it when you call me Big Papa.
2: See? How do you not have that on your list?
0: He's a true player.
2: Oh, man. What's coming off the list? Look at your list right now. What's coming off your list to put Hardball on there?
0: For the Love of the Game's off the list.
2: Bah. And
0: Hardball's in at number 10.
2: You're damn right.
0: Pride of the Yankees was also in consideration. Hardball's in at 10. You're right. You sold me.
2: Never even heard of those. 10 and 9 now or 1 and 2 on my list. You're 10 and 9 or 1 and 2. Hardball and Major League. And then I'm going to throw the joint with Tom Hanks, A League of Their Own, at number 3. Woo! We smoking, baby.
0: B-Dot, we are smoking. We've come to the end of our visit. The most entertaining guest in sports talk. You need to punctuate this segment before we get to the best sound

0: of Thursday night into Friday in a segment we call Say What? What do you have to finish this thing off?
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2: There's still two QB battles ongoing. In Cleveland, it's Deshaun Watson or Shedeur Sanders. And Atlanta's between Tua Tagovailoa or Michael Penix Jr. When the starter's named, we'll let you know. Westwood One Sports.
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0: 310-840-4910. Speak now or forever hold your peace on the best baseball movies of all time. Revealed our list. Felt good about it until Dot had us correct. Hardball being left off. Need to include that in our top 10. R.I.P. G-Baby. So out is for the love of the game. Hardball's in at number 10. 310-840-4910. What is the baseball movie that the MLB should try to have a Field of Dreams-like night for? We're leading the campaign for Bull Durham, being that 40-year anniversary of the movie coming in 2028. So in Durham, North Carolina, home of the Durham Bulls, AAA affiliate of the Tampa Bay Rays, let's have a Bull Durham night. What say you? 310-840-4910. So much going on in sports tonight. We do our best to get to as much as possible in Say What?
1: They are who we thought they were.
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3: It's Say What?
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3: With Josh Graham.
0: Let's start with a couple of stories that have been overblown because it's August, and the real games have yet to be played football-wise. These are stories that would not be really talked about all that much if they happened a month from now versus happening today. Starting with the Chicago Bears pursuing their stadium being built, a new stadium across state lines in Hammond, Indiana. We're talking about 23 miles away from where Soldier Field currently sits. You had some rumors. Does that mean they're going to be the Indiana Bears? Of course they weren't going to be that. And here was George McCaskey, the Bears owner, pretty much reinforcing that.
10: We will be the Chicago Bears whether we're in Arlington or whether we're in Hammond. And as Kevin said, our focus is on Hammond. That's where we're advancing our efforts. And that's where the bulk of our time, attention, and resources are being devoted.
0: You know what makes me smile? Is looking at our call sheet and seeing that we have callers on hold from both Chicago and Indiana. Hot button subject. The reality is, this isn't that big of a deal because we already see it so much in the NFL. The New York Giants and the New York Jets play in New Jersey, and it's fine. The Dallas Cowboys play in Arlington, Texas. The Washington Commanders play in Landover, Maryland. Like, you see it in sports. And the ACC is called the Atlantic Coast Conference. They have the Cal Bears and Stanford in it. The Big Ten has 18 teams. The Big 12 doesn't have 12. So, we understand that in sports, there are some complexities,

0: sometimes and business having to be made. It's 23 miles away from Soldier Field. This isn't that big of a deal. Same thing for the Jaden Daniels situation with LSU. DJ Pickett is getting the number 5. Jaden Daniels and or his mom upset that LSU didn't get Jaden Daniels' blessing for him wearing the number 5 the way that you would assume other greats at LSU have had that opportunity. Hey, it's okay if you wear the number, but ask us first. Level of disrespect in not asking from the view of Jaden Daniels or more likely his mom. Here was Lane Kiffin today talking about DJ Pickett wearing the 5.
1: DJ is in 5, and that was a situation that was promised to him in recruiting here for him to sign here. And I've done a lot of research on that with the family and the representatives and the people. And so really, I looked at it, I didn't have a decision to make. It was promised to the kid. It wasn't done for whatever. I'm not going to get into that. I'm not going to judge something that I wasn't here of. But when a kid's promised something to come to school, he should wear it. And so at that point, I don't really think that's my decision. You know, you should be honored what he was told.
0: Yes, the man who best represents honoring what your contract says and doing what you say you're going to do. Lane Kiffin, everybody. This is not a good look for Jaden Daniels. Maybe the big takeaway for college sports is that you shouldn't retire jersey numbers, just honor them like a lot of places do. Don't get mixed up with that. But a cease and desist, really? That's what we're doing here? It's annoying, it's obnoxious, it's overstepping, and pretty clearly this is coming from Jaden Daniels' meddling mom, who, if you go back to his days at Arizona State, there was a rift between the coaching staff and her that probably wasn't primarily responsible for him exiting going to LSU, but if you look at some of the viral videos of how his teammates reacted with him leaving, maybe they weren't all that bummed out that that had happened. Something to consider. Getting to the Field of Dreams game tonight, a topic that we'll be talking about shortly and taking your calls on 310-840-4910 in just a bit. Kyle Schwarber started things off the very first at bat of the game the right way for the Phillies.
2: Did not get a decision. Schwarber with a shot out to the corner and right. Keisha back and it's gone! What a way to open the ball game! A corn-fueled Schwarbomb!
0: Kyle Schwarber hitting one into the corn, and he had a second one that ricocheted off the glove of the Minnesota Twins right fielder and into the crops for another homer. 7-1 Philly atop the Minnesota Twins. Elsewhere in baseball tonight, the two best teams, and maybe all of baseball, went head-to-head at Dodger Stadium, the Brewers and Dodgers. Edwin Diaz, yet another blown save, as the Brewers erase a 2-run deficit in the top of the ninth, take the lead 5-4, hold on to win by that score. In NFL preseason, the highlight of the night was the number 1 overall pick in the draft, Fernando Mendoza, making his preseason debut, and he looked really good. 10 of 16 passing, about 100 yards, and he had this touchdown pass to Jack Besh.
3: Put it in the end zone. Try and tie up this game. Mendoza, quick throw. Whoa! And it's caught! The Mandalorian with his first Raider touchdown and goes to Jack Besh.
0: Jake Besh. Obviously the tragic story involving his brother. New Year's Eve. 2025, so 24, turning to 25 and trying to carry on his brother's legacy, going from T TCU to the

0: NFL. Seems to be a favorite target of Fernando Mendoza already. It's going to be interesting to see when he's able to debut for the Raiders, though. Because when you look at the schedule, it's a gauntlet after you get past the Dolphins in the opener. And then the bye week is late. It's week 13 bye, so do you wait till week 14? It's hard when you look at the schedule trying to figure out when he's going to play, because Kirk Cousins played well tonight, and it's pretty obvious he's going to start right out of the chute. That's what we got tonight in Say What? Now let's get to your calls. Tony is in Chicago. Tony, what is your thought on our baseball movie topic of the night?
1: You know, I have to go with The Sandlot. I know it's not based on you know, reality, but truly, it's a movie that can take you back to the good old days of your childhood. Before social media.
0: Are you
1: media,
0: saying it's the best baseball movie ever, or are you saying we need to do an MLB-themed Sandlot night?
1: No, I don't think it's the best baseball movie ever. You know, I think there's baseball movies that were based on actual fact that are extremely interesting. Like, for instance, 8 Men Out. There's a lot of people that never knew that era, that didn't know that there was a scandal, especially the younger kids. I mean, me, I'm the diehard Sox fan, so I knew all about Shoeless Joe and the tribulations that went on with that team. But at the same time, The Sandlot takes us back to the good old days when the kids used to get together. It didn't matter what your skill level was or what you were doing. You dropped everything to get on the field with your friends and just play a little game of baseball. And it's just refreshing to watch a movie like that and just remember the way things used to be.
0: And it might have been, and I appreciate the call, like if you're talking about Major League Baseball paying homage to classic movies, that's what they did during the All-Star game. When you had the kids ride out with the bicycles as Ray Charles's America the Beautiful is playing and engaging with the big leaguers, it was one of the finer moments of this baseball season for sure. That was in Philadelphia. Let's go to Emmett. He's in Indiana. Emmett, what do you have to add?
2: How do you guys leave out Mr. 3000 off that list with Bernie Mac?
0: Because it wasn't that good of a movie, that's why.
2: Say that again?
0: Because it wasn't that good of a movie. I went to go see it in theaters. I was bummed out.
2: Says you. I saw it in theaters, and I saw it at home, and my kids saw it. We enjoyed that movie. It had a lot of laughter in it. It was comedic. So says you.
0: It's burnt. Yeah, so says me. It was my list. I get it. Like, I mean, I love Bernie Mac. I mean, original kings of comedy. I get it.
2: Yeah.
0: I just didn't think it was that good of a movie.
2: It should be on the list.
0: Right.
2: I'm sure.
0: Okay.
2: But right. On another note, the Bears coming to Hammett. On another note, since the Bears.
0: There it is.
2: You know, and I'm an 85 Bears fan. I'm a Chicago. I grew up in Chicago. West Side Cub loving fan. Chicago Bears loving fan. Hate the Sox. You know how it goes. But since the Bears are moving to Hammond, Indiana, what a wise decision. You know, I love those guys over there. It's such a good decision. And they're not going to lose their fan base. Matter of fact, they're going to pick up more fans. More fans. Because Northwest Indiana, we waiting to root for the Bears. We don't root for Indianapolis. We root for Chicago.
0: How far from Hammond are you calling us from?
2: Look,
0: right now?
2: 10 minutes. 10 minutes. I can be in Chicago in 10 minutes. And that's during rush hour traffic. There's back roads to take me right in.
0: I love it. I appreciate the call. Mr. 3000. I got it written down. Let's go to DC. That's where Rick is. Rick. Are you calling about Mr. 3000, or what do you have for us?
3: No. How could you guys leave out Soul of the Game? Soul of the Game.
0: What is Soul of the Game? I don't even know what that is.
3: Are you serious?
0: Yeah, I don't know what that is.
3: I think the Chaz Boseman, Delroy Lindroy, the Homestead Grays, when they used to sneak John Gibson out of

0: Football Hall of, it doesn't have to, as we have acknowledged, there are a lot of movies that are really good. I mean, it might be like the Pro Football Hall of Fame. Don't tell me what movie needs to be in. Tell me what movie you bump out. A lot of good movies.
1: Well, at least one of the top 10. It's got to crack the top 10. You got to watch it.
0: I got you. Okay, I'll check it out. I'm in all sincerity, I will. Appreciate the call. I soul of the game, because Delroy Lindo is a fabulous actor. Because what was the movie he did? Gosh. Was it The Five Bloods that he was in, too? Like, Delroy Lindo is awesome. I think he was nominated this past year for Sinners. Don't think he won. Should have, probably. Great, great supporting performance. Maybe the best performance in that movie. And I like that movie a ton. All right. Oliver Popular. D-Day told me that he's only seen two of the movies on the list. Sandlot and forgetting what the second one was. Moneyball. How many of these, you're the baseball guy. How many of these movies have you seen that are on the top 10 list?
2: Can you read lists from 10 to 1, and I'll say yes or no for each
0: yes.
2: one?
0: Yes. Yes. Number 1, Bull Durham.
2: Yes.
0: Number 2, Moneyball.
2: Yes.
0: Number 3, A League of Their Own. We have it, actually, for those watching on YouTube and watching on X, we have it on the screen.
2: League of Their Own, no.
0: Okay. Number A League of Their Own, The Natural, The Sandlot, Field of Dreams, Bad News Bears, 8 Men Out, Major League, For the Love of the Game.
2: I think I've 1, 2, 3, 4. Yeah, I've only seen like 4 of them, to be honest with you.
0: What's the best of the 4?
2: I would probably say Moneyball.
0: Okay. 310-840-4910. Let's go to Zach. He's in California. Zach, what do you have? Baseball movies.
3: How's it going, man? Thank you for taking my call.
0: You're welcome.
3: Yeah, so there are a few older ones, but I would say one of them was Angels in the Outfield. And then also Rookie of the Year.
0: We're putting kids' movies. We're doing the kids' movies. I got The Sandlot in there. Come on now. Rookie of the Year. And honestly, you didn't even say the best kids' movie. I mean, Little Big League's better than both those movies. If I was going to consider one, I'd consider the one where the kid's the general manager. That's the one from the 90s that I think gets overlooked.
3: Rookie of the Year is also good, too. That's the one with the Chicago Cubs.
0: I am well aware of what it is. Henry Rowan Gardner. I got you. Let's get the last word to Will in San Diego. 310-840-4910. Thanks for the call from California, by the way. Will, you got the last word on this. Take it away.
4: All right, what about, what is that, 42?
0: Oh, my God.
4: The Jackie Robinson movie with the Black Panther?
0: Yeah,
4: that's a great movie.
0: Yeah, Chadwick Boseman. No, it wasn't.
4: Yeah.
0: Will, appreciate the call. I'll tell you this. It wasn't a good movie. The most upset I've ever been leaving a movie theater was watching 42. It's the most upset I've ever been. Because my favorite sports stories of all time, it's the Jackie Robinson story, it's Muhammad Ali. Like, I've read everything, watched everything on Jackie Robinson and Muhammad Ali. I watched this movie, and the Disney pixie dust that they sprayed on this movie to make it, first off, the fact that it's a PG movie, maybe PG-13, come on, you can't do the Jackie Robinson movie without it being, you got to have an element of realism to it that movie doesn't really have, and it lacks. The problem is, Chadwick Boseman wasn't as big of a star yet when that movie came out versus what he became when what you referenced, Black Panther. So in order to sell the movie, it was Harrison Ford who was top billing in the movie, which means for more than half this movie, we're spending time with Harrison Ford versus not getting to know all that well Rachel Robinson's character in the movie. Rachel Robinson, God bless her, still with us. Like, I didn't

0: want to watch the Branch Rickey movie. And the fact the movie ends on some walk-off home run as if that's the way that we need to cap the Jackie Robinson story, it made me want to pull my hair out and fight in the street. I wanted to leave the theater and fight the first person I saw. I was so upset by 42. It might be my least favorite movie I've ever seen. I'm not exaggerating. So yeah, we thought about 42. Not 1 second for being on the top 10 list for the greatest baseball movies ever. If it was least favorite, like if we did the thing that Bill Simmons does where he like rattles off like, oh, I got my top 88. And really he's just going to list off about 20 things. But he wants to make a point that something is terrible by putting it 88th or whatever. We could have done that for 42. Could have done it. Pitch Perfect is a better baseball movie than 42. Unbelievable. Just found a way to really light the fuse late in the proceedings.
1: You sleep on Pitch Perfect.
0: Excellent stuff. I mean, the Bellas versus the Treble Makers, one of the great rivalries, and you say it's not a baseball movie. What are we talking about? What do we have to close things out today and put it to bed, D-Day?
1: I have nodes. Shout out to like the four people that got that reference. When we get back, I experienced something I had never even heard of tonight, and it was one of the best things I've ever done. I'll tell you about it when we get back.
2: There's six preseason games tonight, and we're that much closer to the regular season. The Seahawks-Patriots Wednesday night opener is less than a month away.
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1: The U.S. Treasury quietly released its official financial report for 2025. It appears by its own numbers, the U.S. government seems insolvent. It's reported that the Treasury shows about $6 trillion in assets and over $47 trillion in liabilities. Add it all up, and it looks like the U.S. owes more than $130 trillion it doesn't have. 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

0: is Westwood One Sports Night. Here's Josh Graham.
1: You're right. Pitch Perfect should have been the number one baseball movie. I miss Anna Kendrick. Don't know where she's been, but would like to see some Anna Kendrick work in the near future. D-Day, was it you that was saying that she's working on a couple of things? Where's she been?
2: Director. Now she's directing The Seven Husbands of Evelyn Hugo, Seven Dresses of Evelyn Hugo. It's a book that's being made into a movie. She was also in that, she did that thing with Blake Lively. You know what I'm talking about? A Simple Favor and A Simple
1: She was
2: Favor
1: in a movie.
2: Too. Yeah. That came out.
1: They made a sequel to that?
2: That shows you how well it went.
1: Yeah, that wasn't a great original, I felt. And
2: it was Anna Kendrick and Blake Lively, so depending on where you are in your life, you'll turn that thing on.
1: Understood. I mean, I watched. I watched the original. I did. I didn't know a sequel existed. Now I do. I have that, and I have the Negro League movie that I need to watch. So I like homework assignments and watching different movies. All about it. Baseball movies specifically, more times than not. Speaking of baseball, Carl Ravitch going to be with us on a free-for-all Friday. We look forward to that. And, yeah, we'll have more NFL preseason action, three games on the slate that we're looking forward to. But to close out today's program on Westwood One Sports Nights, by the way, make sure if you haven't already subscribed to our YouTube channel, Westwood One Sports Night, you can watch us in addition to listening to West Find stuff you might have missed. 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It's time for us to put this show to bed.
2: I've been saving this story exclusively for you, Josh, because you are a fiend at karaoke. And I was participating in karaoke tonight.
1: Yes. You didn't tell me what songs you selected, though, and singing.
2: Yeah, so I've been trying to like jog my memories to what the first song we sang was. So I went to, it's called Korean karaoke. I didn't know what that was. My wife told me, she said, hey, we're going with a bunch of our friends to Korean karaoke.

0: And I was like, I don't speak Korean. Why would I go to Korean karaoke? And then she informed me, she's like, no, you don't have to speak Korean. It's just you get a private room, so it's not as intimidating. You know, I know you're one of a kind. You'll sing in front of anybody. Most people will not get up and sing in front of a bunch of random faces who they don't know. And I was like, oh, that's sick. Here we go. I know the first song that our group started with, there's a group of eight of us. So it's like perfect for the room, had a bunch of good food, good wings. They're like famous for their wings around there. Soy garlic wing, it was fantastic. The first song that was sung was Unwritten by Natasha Bedingfield.
1: Oh, Natasha Bedingfield, yeah.
0: Yeah, so there's a lot of nostalgia in the song choices. Some Justin Bieber, some Taylor Swift, some T-Pain. My wife is a millennial white woman, and millennial white women love No Hands by Waka Flocka. It's like their national anthem.
1: So true.
0: And
1: so true.
0: She's like, we should do No Hands. And I was like, I don't really know everyone in the group, but I think the No Hands will be fine. I think it'll be fine. I have been singing the lyrics to No Hands very wrong for a very long time, because the first verse in No Hands is significantly more grotesque than I thought that it was.
1: Oh, yeah. I'm a bad mother bleeper. There's a lot of...
0: I literally can't tell you the part that made us stop on air, because it'll get us thrown off of the air. We have safe harbor rules in radio. These do not apply to the lyric that had me be like, all right, we should probably not be singing this song in front of a bunch of people whom I do not know.
1: I'm sidetracking you, though. What was the story about?
0: What?
1: Oh, no, was that, the story that,
0: this is
1: that
0: the
1: you
0: story,
1: went to?
0: Yes. Yeah, the
1: got
0: Korean
1: it. Just making sure. I wanted to make
0: story.
1: Sure. Okay.
0: Yeah. It's a very
1: so,
0: fun experience.
1: You're right. I've done this one time in Los Angeles, and I didn't like it. I didn't like it because I realized in that moment I need the strangers.
0: You need a show.
1: I need the strangers. Well, no, it adds. There's the exhilaration. These people don't.
0: Over here, you need the adrenaline spike.
1: These people. That's right. Like they don't owe me anything. They're not friends with me, so I need to win them over. So my goal is not with my singing, but with the song choice generally, to try to elevate the vibes. That's what it's about, song choice. And No Hands would have been a great one, except now that we know that the lyrics probably would not be great to sing in that setting. So that's what we'll add that to the educational portion of what we do here on Westwood One Sports Night.
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0: is Westwood One Sports Night. Here's Josh Graham.
1: Thought that Raiders Cardinals was going to be the main event of this week's preseason slate. But then we get the news that Carson Beck out due to a rib injury he sustained in the Hall of Fame game. We also learned on the Carolina Panthers side of that that Haynes King injured on that last play touchdown. Tisk tisk. But you did have Fernando Mendoza making his debut in a Raider uniform. But let's start here. This is still Kirk Cousins' job right out of the gate. That they're not deviating from that. Kirk Cousins did his part. One series, he had a touchdown pass. Here's our Westwood One teammate, Jason Horowitz, on the Raiders call. Here's how that series was capped.
2: 5-3 as a starter. On third down, fires the mirror.

That is what you want to see. Unfortunately, what the Raiders didn't see a lot of, their defense getting stops against the Cardinals. Jacoby Brissett moved it up and down the field. You had Gardner Minshew moving it up and down the field as well. Suboptimal defense being played by the Raiders, but that's not what's most interesting with Raiders football. There isn't an obvious spot on the Raiders schedule to insert Fernando Mendoza. So if we're trying to guess when Mendoza debuts in the regular season, when it counts, that's not so easy to figure out. After the opener against the Dolphins, it is an absolute gauntlet for Vegas. Three of the next four games are on the road. That includes traveling to the Chargers, to the Patriots. The one home game of that stretch is against the Chiefs. The next two games after that against the Bills and the LA Rams. Vegas is going to be an underdog in six of the first seven games. And when the seven-game gauntlet ends, the calendar is going to be flipping to November, which some might think is a long time for your number one overall pick to be sitting on the bench. So when is the best time for Mendoza to debut? There are two places on the schedule that make the most sense. Week 8, right after the stretch that we just talked about. Week 8 against the New York Jets. Favorable, winnable game to introduce him. The problem with it is it's the start of four road games in 5 weeks. You're at the Jets, then you're at the Niners, then you're home against the champion Seahawks, and then you're at the Broncos and at the Browns. So even then, there's some road mines there, or some landmines. The other spot is week 14 against the Chargers. It's coming off a bye week. It's the start of three straight home games. But the obvious issue there is you only get Mendoza 5 games of runway in his rookie season. You probably want to see more of Mendoza than that. In either case, we're watching the Raiders take an unusual approach to their number one pick. There has not been a number one overall pick to open the season on the bench since Baker Mayfield in 2018. It's only happened twice in the last 20 years, Jared Goff being the other example. But Baker didn't sit long. He made his first start week 4. Odds are, unless there's an injury, Mendoza's going to be sitting longer than that behind Kirk Cousins. And it's important to remember that's not an indictment on Mendoza's talent level. This is all by design. This is why they signed Kirk Cousins. It's Tom Brady. He's been a strong critic of quarterbacks being thrown to the wolves too soon, ill-equipped. Thus, his football team that he's a part owner of, not going to do that with Fernando Mendoza. So figuring out when he's going to take the field, that is an interesting thing to follow. Here's the question we're asking tonight, though, that we'd love your input in, 310-840-4910. In honor of the Field of Dreams game tonight, Philly 7, Minnesota 1 out in the Iowa cornfield, what is the next baseball movie you'd like to see get the Field of Dreams treatment? Because we have a nomination. We're going to lead the charge on something. Let me make sure that this microphone's working. Westwood One Sports Night. Camera. Everything's ready to go because we're launching a campaign here tonight. This thing on? Yep, we got it. Major League Baseball needs to have a Bull Durham game 2 years from now, 2028. Let's get the groundwork set now. If we can do a Field of Dreams game multiple times, Bull Durham game 2028, let's make it happen. It's arguably the greatest baseball movie ever made because unlike Field of Dreams, it's more of a baseball movie. Field of Dreams is father-son tearjerker. Bull Durham, baseball movie. Mound conversations, baseball cliches that still live today. Motivational tactics, managerial tactics, all featured. Crash Davis, Kevin Costner's best baseball character. Ray Kinsella doesn't actually play baseball. Other than the, well, look, can we have a catch scene? And we'll take Crash Davis over Billy Chappell throwing the perfect game and for the love of the game as well.

0: That movie has a lot of flaws, by the way, including the believability of John C. Reilly as a catcher. But you can argue other baseball movies are better than Bull Durham, but Bull Durham is one of the six or seven. You can make a case for being the best baseball movie out there. And if baseball starts working on this now, you can hold the game 40-year anniversary in 2028. By the way, this would be the easiest movie to have a special on-location game for. Certainly a lot easier than the classics that are, you know, some of the alternative choices. How do you even do a League of Their Own game? Don't think the players are going to play in dresses, look like the Rockford Peaches. Sandlot game? Don't know if that plays. Eight men out? Yeah, let's celebrate the darkest chapter in baseball history. The Durham Bulls are a real baseball team. They are the AAA affiliates of the Tampa Bay Rays. They even still have that bull in left field that if you hit, you can get a stake. You get a stake if you hit the bull. So have the Tampa Bay Rays wear Durham Bulls jersey for a night. And the stadium, since it's a AAA park, it already holds 10,000 people. You could probably fit some auxiliary seating somewhere else, but that's 2,000 more than we're at the cornfield in Iowa tonight. And here's the part you shouldn't forget. North Carolina is one of the top MLB expansion locations. There is likely going to be an East Coast expansion city in the next 5 years and a West Coast team. It seems pretty obvious Nashville and North Carolina are the two places that are being considered for East Coast MLB teams. Nashville or either Charlotte or Raleigh. Nashville's the front runner, it seems, to get that Eastern Seaboard team. North Carolina, though, is by far the most populated state in baseball without a big league team. Number two is Virginia. Number four is Tennessee. Both states touch North Carolina. That's why the Bristol Motor Speedway race last year with Cincinnati and Atlanta, it was such a good idea and it was successful. So get the Atlanta Braves or the Baltimore Orioles or the Washington Nationals, send them to Durham to play the Tampa Bay Rays, or since Crash Davis finished his career with the Asheville Tourists, maybe you get the tourist affiliate, the Houston Astros, wearing tourist gear for the night to face the Durham Bulls, a la the Tampa Bay Rays. We're leading the campaign now. We're the ones that want to be front and center on this. Bull Durham Knights 2028. Let's get to work on it now. 310-840-4910 if you want in on the program. Let's go to Mr. Positive. Mr. Positive, we just watched the Field of Dreams night. Are you with us on the Bull Durham game campaign?
1: Josh, Baby G. Graham, and Dynamite D-Day. Boom shakalaka. I got to tell you, yes, I am. But I could not believe your opinion on Field of Dreams. You had
0: overrated
1: three stars. You had Burt Lancaster. You had Kevin Costner. You have James Earl Jones. The poignancy, the father and son relationship, the bonding, the love. That's what you're going to take. You're right. It wasn't per se a baseball movie. Ray Liotta. It was just about connecting. It was a fantastic movie. But yes, Bull Durham is great. But Josh Baby G. Graham, I just say that I can't believe you did that about my little Field of Dreams. And then I would say The Natural. Can we do The Natural with the same kind of joie de vivre, the energy, the elan, what do you call, vigor? I mean, God, yeah. Josh, you're on fire tonight.
0: The Natural, yeah, that's a good idea, too. Appreciate the call. It's good to hear from you.
1: Thank you, buddy.
0: Maybe we do. There goes Mr. Positive. We'll do our top 10 baseball movies list so you know where I stand on it. I don't dislike Field of Dreams. I just think it's overrated. People who say it's the greatest baseball movie ever take issue with. It's kind of like it's the Tom Hanks of baseball movies. People say he's the greatest actor there is.

0: No, but he's really good. Like, name a good Hanks movie the last 20 years. Love to hear it. It's like, we can enjoy it. It's good without saying it's the best. Let's go to Sean. He's in Virginia. Sean, what do you have to add to the baseball movies discussion?
1: Oh, thank you for taking my call, Josh. I had 2 points earlier, but now I have a third one. That guy, Mr. Positive, has got to go, man. I've had a bad day, and just hearing it makes me want to cry. But no,
0: it makes you want to cry,
1: league,
0: as if like he's asking you
1: league.
0: If you want to have a catch.
1: My God, he's terrible. Major League and The Sandlot. I mean, The Sandlot to me was
0: okay.
1: The best baseball movie.
0: We kind of did get the Sandlot tribute at the All-Star game in Philly. Like, we remember
1: forever.
0: The kids were going out onto
1: forever.
0: The field on the bikes.
1: Forever.
0: We did that. Forever. Forever.
1: But I had a question about, I heard a caller before about the Jaden Daniels thing. Did he say, I wasn't sure if I heard him correctly, was he comparing Michael Penix to Jaden Daniels?
0: I was. I said Michael Penix should have won the Heisman Trophy, not Jaden Daniels.
1: Oh, I mean, no, I just couldn't, between, the, and that's a ridiculous thing. That whole thing, just I don't know if that's just like the anti-football gods. I hope it all just gets brushed away. Whoever,
0: yeah,
1: mommy
0: it
1: did it, daddy
0: hey,
1: did it.
0: We're gonna kick off games in the next few weeks, and then we're not gonna think about this.
1: Yeah,
0: so that's the good news.
1: I'm more interested in Eagles coming up, man. So, hail to the Commanders. Thank you,
0: appreciate
1: boss.
0: Appreciate the call. There he goes. Yeah, love when people call you boss. It's a great one. What's up, boss? Love it. How about we go to San Diego? That's where Robert is. Robert, what do you have on the topic of baseball movies?
2: Yes, I do. Bad News Bears, and thank you for taking my call. I think we should have the American League worst team and the National League worst team play at the end of the season to see who has the worst team in the league. I think that would be awesome. I think everybody will tune into that, and then nobody's going to want to lose because, you know, whoever has to wear, whatever league has to wear the worst team, I think that would be the shit stuff.
0: The Bad News Bears game. That's a great one. Love it. Thanks for the call. Just getting the worst two teams play each other. And the only problem is only one of the teams, I don't know who gets outfitted wearing the Bears uniforms going up against the Yankees. That's the problem. We kind of have to figure it out. But like where your head's at. Really do. How about we try to hit on Barry in Boston here? Barry, you're on Westwood One Sports Night. Josh Graham here. We're talking baseball movies because of Field of Dreams game out in Iowa tonight. Philly 7, Minnesota 1. What do you have to add?
3: A League of Their Own was a fantastic movie. Just everything about it was great. I mean, they got that crazy guy.
0: But how do we incorporate it? How do we incorporate a League of Their Own night? I think you could have a team play as the Rockford Peaches, but we would have to adjust the uniforms. I don't think the players would play in those uniforms.
3: No, but I mean, the coach was hilarious. And
0: yes.
3: Just everything about that movie, that crazy guy from Saturday Night Live was the agent. And just everything that he said, hey, cowgirls, don't eat the grass. And then, you know, it was two sisters, obviously, and one was better than the other. And then the movie and the whole concept of it and everything was excellent. And it was in a time when, you know, blacks and whites weren't playing together, which is crazy because now everything is normal, in my opinion.
0: Yeah.
3: And the movie was just fantastic. It's a great movie. But
0: it's going to be on my list, I promise. We're going to get to my top 10 baseball movies list. Barry, good to hear from you in Boston. Let's go to Cheryl, who's in Syracuse. Amazing movie. There's no crying in baseball. Cheryl, what do you have on Field of Dreams?
4: Hi, I have a couple things for you about that. One is, I agree with you about the fact that I think it would have been a great idea to have Satchel Paige

0: Josh Gibson, Buck O'Neill.
1: Missed opportunity. Yeah. Cool Papa Bell. Yep. Have those people in the movie, yeah.
0: Yep. But I disagree, not disagree with you, but I got a question for you. Most of the baseball movies and sports movies are not just about the sport, but it's about relationships between teammates and coaches and families. And you can't tell me, you can't show me one baseball.
1: Well, this movie's not about none of those things. There are no coaches in Field of Dreams. Yeah, it's about the family, but I'm saying if you're going to call yourself the best baseball movie ever, maybe have more baseball in it, would be my thought.
0: Well, you know what? I wouldn't call it the best baseball movie ever. It's one of my favorites. I've seen it a bunch of times. Like that scene where Shoeless Joe Jackson comes into the field and he makes the speech about the thrill of the grass, the lighting and the producing in that part. It was fantastic. But there's other movies. There are other movies that are based on true stories and events, like the man that just spoke about A League of Their Own. That was a true story that happened. And, you know, some of my favorite movies are that Pride of the Yankees, Bang the Drum Slowly. Have you ever seen Bing Along and the Traveling All-Stars?
1: I have not, but with Pride of the Yankees in mind, Glenn Powell, the great actor, and it's great to hear from you, Cheryl, by the way. I'm up against it from Syracuse. But Glenn Powell's actually in the process of making a Lou Gehrig biopic, something that I've learned in the last couple of weeks. Glenn Powell of Top Gun Maverick fame. He was in The Running Man last year, seemingly one of the hot actors in Hollywood right now, going to be in a Lou Gehrig biopic, which will be an interesting thing to follow whenever that movie comes out. 310-840-4910 if you want in on the movie, baseball movie front. What is the next baseball movie you'd like to see at the Field of Dreams treatment? Are you going to join us on the Bull Durham game campaign? In addition to those calls, we're ready to make a call on perhaps the NFL's greatest bust of the last 20 years. And that's next on Westwood One Sports Night.
2: There's still two QB battles ongoing. In Cleveland, it's Deshaun Watson or Shedeur Sanders. And Atlanta's between Tua Tagovailoa or Michael Penix Jr. When the starter's named, we'll let you know. Westwood One Sports.
3: And Doug.
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0: 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Here's Josh Graham.
1: In honor of the Field of Dreams game tonight, we're talking baseball movies. I'm putting together my top 10 baseball movies of all time. We'll get to that at the top of next hour, however and wherever you're listening or watching. Greatly appreciate that. We're asking this question: what is the next baseball movie you'd like to see get the Field of Dreams treatment? We're advocating for the Bull Durham game, 2028. Let's push for it. 2 years from now. Why not next year? Well, 2028 is the 40-year anniversary, and who knows if we're going to be playing baseball next year. Not really a path we want to go down. Don't want to bum people out here listening to the show, but it's a possibility, as we all know, with the lockout that is forthcoming. 310-840-4910 if you want in. Let's go to Brody. He's in Iowa. How about that? This might influence your opinion about baseball movies, I feel like, because if I asked you if this is heaven, you probably would say, this is Iowa, talking Field of Dreams. But what do you have for us, Brody?
2: Well, first off, Iowa, it's great. Can I just say, anti-MLB, we have six teams that are blacked out for local sports. Just want to throw that out there. But I have
1: brother, hold one second. Can I put a pin? Hold one second. I sympathize with you because I live in the great state of North Carolina where these teams are blacked out. The Baltimore Orioles, who are 5.5 hours from where I sit. The Washington Nationals, who are about the same distance. The Atlanta

0: the Braves, who are 6 hours away, and the Cincinnati Reds are blacked out in North Carolina for reasons that haven't been explained appropriately to anybody. So if you want to have a fellow traveler in the struggle of blackout rules that are getting fixed year by year and getting better but still are ridiculous, you have an ally.
1: It makes no sense. I mean, it's two Chicago teams, St. Louis, Minnesota, Kansas City, Milwaukee. Doesn't make any sense. And you know what?
2: Oof.
1: Iowa people line from the Dubuque Airport to the Field of Dreams talking about the blackout rules. And I don't understand why it's not a bigger subject. It makes zero sense.
0: Were you at the game tonight?
1: No. But I live about, 30 minutes away from the Field of Dreams.
0: Okay. Well, what's your thought on baseball movies before I let you go? What do you got?
1: Well, I mean, I didn't like your opinion on the Field of Dreams because, I mean, like the old lady said earlier, the best baseball movies have nothing to do with actual games being played. And,
0: The best baseball movies do. I think League of Their Own, I haven't put together the list. I'll do it in a bit. But Bull Durham's about baseball games. League of Their Own's about baseball games. Moneyball's about baseball.
1: The best parts of the movie have nothing to do with baseball. League of Their Own, him taking a piss, right? Bull Durham, them in the locker room, right? Anyway,
0: Dottie plowing over Kit is the best part of A League of Their Own, and also there's no crying in baseball is probably the second best part, which is about baseball.
1: Well, I'm just saying Kit might be one of the worst characters in the history of the world. She almost ruins that movie herself.
0: All right, so you don't like the Field of Dreams take. But this is the beauty of America. Hold one sec, Brody. This is the beauty of America, because we do have several other callers to get to. We will agree on blackouts, and we'll be aligned in that. But then we'll just have to agree to disagree on the Field of Dreams front, which I do think it's a good movie. Just don't think it's the greatest baseball movie. That's all I'm saying. Appreciate the call, Brody. It's good to hear from you. Appreciate you listening from heaven. I mean, Iowa. Think we're ready to make a call. Anthony Richardson is the NFL's greatest bust since Jamarcus Russell. Tonight, we're ready to make that call. Every piece of Anthony Richardson's NFL career has been a disaster so far. Some of it injury related, but then a lot like Jamarcus Russell, some of it condition related. How often do you hear about a quarterback saying he's tired and asking out of a game like Anthony Richardson did a couple of years ago? Not great. Tonight, there are always examples how you could tell if someone's actually watching the game or if they're just reading the stat sheet. Because if you look at Anthony Richardson's line, 11 of 14 passing for 145 yards. Had 53 rushing yards to lead the Colts in rushing. Maybe Anthony Richardson had himself a nice night. If you watch the game, it was an absolute train wreck disaster. Because when the Patriots' first and second team defense was in, Anthony Richardson, who started tonight, threw a pass too tall that was intercepted, and then a couple drives later was trying to run and had the ball punched out for a fumble. Two turnovers on his first four drives. It's time for us to make a call. Anthony Richardson's already been benched. They're looking at building around Daniel Jones. They gave Daniel Jones a multi-year contract after he ruptured his Achilles in December. That's how desperate they are to not have Anthony Richardson be the quarterback of their team this year. He is the greatest bust we've seen in the NFL since Jamarcus Russell in 2007. Over the last 20 years since that pick, there haven't been a lot of true busts among quarterbacks selected in the top five. Believe it or not, there haven't been a lot. It's pretty much been Anthony Richardson, Zach Wilson, Trey Lance. The Richardson pick is worse than the latter two because the other two came from the same draft, 2021, and that followed what?

0: the weird COVID year in 2020 where Trey Lance didn't play for North Dakota State and Zach Wilson had a great year at BYU, but scouts weren't able to go on the road and watch these players up close. So in a lot of ways, they were in the dark in that draft in a way that nobody else the last 20 years has been in evaluating prospects. So it kind of makes sense that that draft was a little squirrely. Beyond those three players, you're looking at guys like Mitch Trubisky, Carson Wentz, maybe RG3. But those three players all started playoff games. So don't think we put them nearly in the same box of what we're talking about with Anthony Richardson. Anthony Richardson, the warning signs were all there pre-draft that this was going to be a disaster. Chris Bauer just chose to ignore them. Richardson only started one full season at Florida. In his entire collegiate career, he threw fewer than 400 passes. He sported a 54% completion percentage. And we thought that that was going to go up in the NFL somehow? Also, that Florida team was bad. With Anthony Richardson at quarterback, they went 6-6 with a loss to pre-Pavia Vanderbilt. They lost to Vanderbilt before that was a thing that we thought was possible to happen. They also lost to Kentucky that year. 6-6. Because of this move to take him in the top five and the Sauce Gardner trade that's not aging well, Chris Boward's likely a dead man walking this season. He's in the last year of his contract as Colts GM. Don't suspect that they're going to extend that contract. And a big reason why, a big part of his Colts legacy is going to be drafting Anthony Richardson, the NFL's greatest bust since Jamarcus Russell. 310-840-4910 if you want to. Let's go to James. He's in Georgia. James, what do you have to add to the sports or the baseball movie discourse?
1: Well, Josh, I wanted to say that Major League was a real cool movie I enjoyed, you know, years ago. And also, they make a game around it. But Rookie of the Year is a real cool game where the kid messed his arm up and he could throw pitches real fast, you know.
0: Yeah, Rowan Gardner, yeah.
1: Yeah. And, Josh, I want to ask you real quick, if I could, with the Titans, what were your thoughts on the quarterback performances? Were you happy with Cam Ward? And do you think Mitchell Trubisky could be somebody that you could develop? And one last thing, since you brought it up.
0: Please.
1: Which of the two do you think is the better quarterback between Zach Wilson and Trey Lance? And do you think that there's any hope that they could build them up to be better, you know, since they're still both active?
0: Yeah, they are both active. Thanks for the call, James. I appreciate your optimistic view and what you care about. I have no thoughts on Zach Wilson versus Trey Lance, what can be extracted at this point. I am from the great state of North Carolina, where Mitch Trubisky played his football, but I think Mitch Trubisky is who he is at this point, so no. Don't think that that's an option for the Titans. If you're going to Mitch Trubisky, you have a lot of problems. Cam Ward wasn't very good tonight. He was 5 of 12 tonight, but it's preseason. Not going to read terribly too much into that. Another thing we're not going to read too terribly into. There's an NFL story today that sounds like it's a big deal, but in reality it actually isn't. And that story is next on Westwood One Sports Night.
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Denton Day, as I'm putting together my top 10 baseball movies list that we'll get to in about a half hour, power rank on the scale of hotness my takes on tonight's show between Field of Dreams is the most overrated, one of the most overrated movies of all time. Anthony Richardson is the greatest bust we've seen in the NFL since Jamarcus Russell. And Michael Penix deserved to win the Heisman over Jaden Daniels. Like, if we're power ranking those, how would we rank them? Don't know what options you might consider, but the lines are popping at 310-340-0995.

0: 840-4910.
1: Penix is by far the hottest. Sorry, microphone issues over here.
0: Oh, that's fine.
1: But I also haven't seen Field of Dreams. So, like, that is immediately disqualified. That could be a great movie. Could be awful. I have no idea.
0: It's a good movie. Just think that people overinflate it. So, okay. The Michael Penix over Jaden Daniels for the Heisman hottest take. Second hottest is the Anthony Richardson's The Greatest Bust. And then Field of Dreams, overrated movie 3. Got it. 310-840-4910. Let's go to Al. He's in Michigan. Al, do you agree with my assessment on AR 5?
2: No, absolutely not. His career is not over with. Recorded. And it's actually...
0: Well, there goes Alan. Where
1: dude,
0: was Al calling from there?
1: Well, he was about to put you on Twitter. He was recording the phone call so he could post on his own social media. Come on, Al.
0: Is that what that was? Recording the call?
1: Yeah, there was a little beep that said this phone call is now recorded. He was probably about to flex you on his own social media. He better tag you. He better follow.
0: Yeah. Can't be dropping the R word on national radio. What are we doing? Let's go to John. He's in Massachusetts. John, I guess you can record these calls if you want to. We do have the video that's on YouTube and on X. You can find us, Westwood One Sports Nights page. Where are you on Anthony Richardson?
3: I am. Where am I on Anthony Richardson?
0: Yeah.
3: You hear me?
0: Yeah, we got you, John.
3: Hello? John. Hi, from John. Springfield?
0: Yes.
4: Here. John,
3: right here.
0: Yes. Yeah, I'm talking to you, John, right now on the phone. Can you not hear me?
3: I hear you now, yes.
0: Okay, well, what's your thought on Anthony Richardson before we move on to someone else?
3: Ryan Leaf. I think Ryan Leaf is number one.
0: Well, I said since Jamarcus Russell. So Jamarcus Russell was 2007.
3: Russell. Over the guy from BYU?
0: Yeah.
3: Anthony Russell over the, Anthony Richardson over the guy from BYU.
0: Correct.
3: Oh, I don't know. Anthony Russell.
0: Okay.
3: Anthony Richardson and is the second stringer. The guy from BYU is, he's down like in the third, like he's the depth chart on third.
0: Yeah, and again, we addressed that. Appreciate the call. We brought up Zach Wilson, and he came from the same draft as Trey Lance. Don't think it's as egregious of a miss as Anthony Richardson because that was a weird 2020 COVID season and scouts weren't able to go watch guys play up close. Quite literally couldn't watch Trey Lance because he didn't play at North Dakota State. 310-840-4910 if you want in. Charlotte wants in on baseball. Baseball movies from South Carolina. How about that? Charlotte, I hope you're in favor of my Bull Durham game idea for 2028, but what do you have on baseball movies?
5: A therapist, and so I think of everything through that filter. But I'll tell you something I think about baseball movies that makes them stand out and the best ones compared to other sport movies. And I don't know if I'm overthinking or maybe just stating an obvious point, but you think about Field of Dreams, The Sandlot, The Natural, Bull Durham, Moneyball, and all of them, you know, they're obviously uniquely American, but it's like, they're never about winning games. They're not about competition or, you know, just sort of like these big kind of media and maybe urban storytelling. It's really, it's stuff that all of us identify with, like memories and childhood and family and loss and history. And so I think that in that way, like, if you asked me when I was a kid, I loved all kinds of baseball movies without knowing anything about baseball. And I think that they seem to just, like, by and large, be really about that storytelling. And, you know, I think, I don't know if it's that people, like, can't help but make a baseball movie about American history because it's so American. But I think that they pull it off a lot of the time. I think a lot of great baseball movies are, like, some of the greatest sport movies.
0: I agree. I think it is. I think it's really smart, too. Appreciate the call, Charlotte from South Carolina. I think it is the best genre of sports movie. I think the best baseball movies are probably the best sport movies in turn for all the reasons that you're outlining there. There is a big story in the NFL

0: Or shall we reframe? A story that sounds like it's a big story in the NFL, but in reality isn't really that big of a deal. And it's something that's been building for a while now. And it's that the Chicago Bears are going to relocate their stadium across state lines from Soldier Field in Chicago to Hammond, Indiana. They had a press conference today, and there's been this question, are they going to be the Indiana Bears now? Of course not. George McCaskey was asked that directly, and here's what he said.
1: We will be the Chicago Bears, whether we're in Arlington or whether we're in Hammond. And as Kevin said, our focus is on Hammond. That's where we're advancing our efforts, and that's where the bulk of our time, attention, and resources are being devoted.
0: There you go. Why is this not the big deal? The stadium is... Hammond, Indiana is about 23 miles away from where Soldier Field is located in Chicago. 23 miles, according to a quick Google Maps search. So it's not that much of a distance away from where the stadium's already at. Oh, but it's in a different state. You can't call yourself the Chicago Bears and be in Indiana. Why? Do we have any issue calling the New York Giants? The New York Giants or the New York Jets? The New York Jets, they play in New Jersey. The Washington Commanders play in Maryland, in Landover. The Dallas Cowboys play in Arlington, Texas, not in Dallas. This is such a non-story. Understand why people bring it up. Okay, it's the summer. Fine. Are they going to be the Indiana Bears? All these things. No, you're not going to disrupt that brand. But it's 23 miles from where the original stadium or where Soldier Field currently sits. And we have many examples that proven that even if you're across state lines, we're perfectly okay with the team still being called what it is or what people know them to be. 310-840-4910. And by the way, we're okay with this in all facets of sports. How many teams are in the Big Ten? Not 10. How many teams are in the Big 12? Not 12. And so on and so forth. Let's go to Doug. He's in San Diego. Doug, got my baseball movie list that I'm putting together right now. What's your input?
2: Well, I'm going to tell you, Josh, and I appreciate answering my call, man. You know, there's a lot of great baseball movies. And, you know, they're just stories or almost like comedies and stuff, you know. But there's one movie that's always hit me hard, as old as I am, that baseball needs to put together, and that's called Brian's Song.
0: Brian's Song.
2: Football. Yes, sir.
0: Yes. So, do you want
2: to? They
0: take
2: need
0: a guess?
2: To do.
0: You had one
2: baseball.
0: Guess. You're calling us from San Diego. If you could take one guess of where I'm sitting currently, that might be related to Brian's Song. Where might you guess?
2: Oh my God.
0: That I am talking to you from.
2: Oh, my God. Are you kidding me? You're not there, are you?
0: I am in Winston-Salem, North Carolina, where Brian Piccolo played college football at Wake Forest. So I'm very familiar with the Piccolo family, the story, the whole deal.
2: Man, that you know what? That's one of my heartbreaking favorite sports stories of all times with Gale Sayers.
0: Oh, sure.
2: And, you know, we have not had a baseball story like that. We have not.
0: Mm-hmm.
2: At least not that I know of.
0: Right.
2: Am I right?
0: No, I think you're right. But the problem with it, and by the way, I appreciate the call. We have one more to get to this hour. That's a true story, though. That's the reason probably we don't have it in baseball is, I mean, Brian Piccolo, Gale Sayers, that's a true story, Brian's Song. The reason we don't have it in baseball is because we don't have a true story that matches what Brian's song is about. However, speaking of Wake Forest, where I'm at,

0: maybe a great baseball story of the last 15, 20 years. The current baseball coach at Wake Forest, one of the best baseball programs in college baseball, Tom Walter, had a player that he recruited that needed a kidney transplant. And Tom Walter found out he was a match and gave his college player his kidney. And that player has gone on to live a fabulous life with a Wake Forest degree. And Tom Walter is a great baseball coach. That's one of the better stories that I've seen, speaking of that university. Let's go to Eric in Massachusetts. I got 1 minute, Eric, but I wanted to fit you in. Eric, what do you got to add?
1: Oh, thanks. Appreciate you taking the call. It sucks the Bears are leaving Chicago. It's so politically bad that they don't even want to be here. But anyway, my favorite baseball movie, I saw it when I was on my 10th birthday, The Sandlot, in 1993.
0: Oh,
1: it's amazing.
0: Okay. Of course.
1: That movie, just when I was that age, I was the same age as the kids in the movie, just... I can't even tell you how mind-blowing it was.
0: I mean, it taught us all how to make s'mores, and we need that. We need that type of advice, and we need that type of input. Eric, thanks for the call from Massachusetts. I'm putting that on the list. Just need to figure out where to place The Sandlot. Just writing all these things down. We'll reveal that list in about a half hour. Top 10 baseball movies of all time. Writing that down. Make sure, if you haven't already, subscribe to our podcast, available on Apple Podcasts and Spotify, searching Westwood One Sports Night. 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Figured it would be wise to have that on via this Jaden Daniels LSU dispute. Pretty easy to side with Jaden or with LSU on that front, if you have to pick one of the two sides. You can find us, Westwood One Sports Night, on YouTube. 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It all helps us with the algorithm, and we appreciate that a great deal. Up next, we break down Fernando Mendoza's debut wearing the silver and black of the Vegas Raiders. Keep it here on Westwood One Sports Night.
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in honor of the Field of Dreams game in Iowa tonight. Phillies 7, Twins 1. What a loaded sports night it's been. 6 NFL preseason games, plus the Field of Dreams game. But before we get to any of the baseball-related matters, we got to talk about the main event of this week's preseason action. Raiders Cardinals. Fernando Mendoza, the number one pick in the draft, made his preseason debut with the Raiders, and it was a chef's kiss, picture-perfect outing for him and the team. Exactly what you wanted to see if you're Clint Kubiak, Mark Davis, Tom Brady, John Spytek. He didn't make one bad decision working with the second-team offense. Nailed a 3rd-and-8 conversion on the first drive. The O-line turned out to be a little bit of a problem. That forced a punt on that series. They had a holding call. There was a throwaway that he had to, that was forced. But on the second drive, he ripped 2 darts that raised eyebrows. Remember, less than 10% of his snaps at Indiana, he was working under center. And they started this drive with him under center, a play-action pass that he ripped between 3 defenders to get things started, and then the drive was capped with this touchdown pass to Jack Besh on it was a 3rd down red zone from the 6-yard line. Our friend in West

0: Westwood One teammate Jason Horowitz on the call.
1: They put it in the end zone. Try and tie up this game. Mendoza, quick throw. Whoa!
0: Love that. It capped a seven-play, 79-yard drive. Mendoza finished 5 of 8 passing, or pardon, 10 of 16 passing, 96 yards, and that touchdown pass. And it's easy to see the vision for what Vegas is trying to build offensively. Like, look at the young skill guys that the Raiders have locked up for the next few years. Ashton Jeanty, last year's top 10 pick. Brock Bowers signed his extension a couple years ago. He's under contract for the next few years. Michael Mayer, a terrific pass-catching tight end. He had a touchdown tonight. What was the big free agent signing that Vegas had? They made Tyler Lindebaum the highest-paid center in the league. And all of this is in with Mendoza in mind. That you can drop a quarterback in there and build around him comfortably. Like Clint Kubiak, offensive-minded head coaching hire. Kirk Cousins, a veteran to help bring Mendoza along. All of it is with that in mind. Speaking of Kirk Cousins, his touchdown drive, it's another reason why tonight was a perfect night for the silver and black. He looked good leading the offense. He went 5 of 6 with a touchdown pass to the aforementioned Mayer. And it should serve as validation for the Raiders' plan here, which is to start Cousins right out of the gate, bring Mendoza along slowly. Just think about how much different the conversation's going to be, and perhaps this conversation still happens regardless. If Cousins is bad and Mendoza looks good, oh, well, You get the whispers, oh, well, you should probably deviate and start Mendoza right away. That's not what the Raiders want to do. It's not what Tom Brady wants to do. It's not what they're planning to do. They're trying to do things a little bit differently and not force a number one pick out onto the field, make sure when he starts, whenever that is, that he's ready to go. Because in the NFL today, we have this instant gratification culture where we're expecting that you're going to be great right out of the rip. The idea of Sam Darnold playing for the New York Jets and them bailing on him 3 years into his career. The J.J. McCarthy instance. He just got thrown to the side after just playing 10 games with the Minnesota Vikings. He's a top 10 pick. And he got 10 games, won the last 4 starts. Nope, you're out of here. Like, we make up our minds so soon on these players that the Raiders want to make sure that when they insert Fernando Mendoza, that he's best prepared. And we can understand that. We can understand that way of thinking. Tonight was a really good night for the Raiders as a result. Shifting things before we get to my top 10 sports movies, top 10 baseball movies, pardon, of all time, the Jaden Daniels controversy. By the way, you are listening to Westwood One Sports Night. My name's Josh Graham, however, and wherever you're listening or watching, greatly appreciate that. The Jaden Daniels controversy, it's dumb and it's embarrassing on several levels. Jaden Daniels and or his mom should not be reportedly, quote, profoundly disappointed, closed quote, that his number 5 is being reissued because LSU doesn't actually retire jersey numbers. The program has technically retired 4 numbers. But 3 of those numbers, they've still been issued in the last 20 years. So they aren't actually retired the way you might think. Notably, Joe Burrow's number 9 is not among the 4 numbers to be retired, but LSU's held that number since Burrow.

0: Burrow's unbeaten championship season in 2019. Now, there are the reports that Jaden Daniels would have liked to give blessing on somebody else wearing that number. What makes this situation different and why that conversation may not have happened between LSU and JD5 is because that number five was promised to DJ Pickett when Brian Kelly was on staff. It was part of the recruitment to bring him to LSU, promising that number. And if that sounds like a small thing to you, you should know every coach deals with this. I had a basketball coach tell me that there were kids that did not choose their school because they couldn't wear the jersey number because it was retired. Dwayne Wade was on a podcast with Chris Paul saying that a hang-up between them choosing to play together was they couldn't decide who'd wear number three between them. So jersey numbers, they matter a great deal to these players. DJ Pickett says that's been his jersey number since he's 4 years old, being introduced to football. Here was Lane Kiffin today. He's simply honoring the promise that Brian Kelly's made, as he spelled out during a media availability in Baton Rouge.
1: DJ is in five, and that was a situation that was promised to him in recruiting here, for him to sign here. And I've done a lot of research on that with the family and the representatives and the people. And so really, I looked at it, I didn't have a decision to make. It was promised to the kid. It wasn't done for whatever. I'm not going to get into that. I'm not going to judge something that I wasn't here of. But when a kid's promised something to come to school, he should wear it. And so at that point, I don't really think that's my decision. You should be honored what he was told.
0: There's been a lot of discourse on this subject on social media, D-Day. But don't think I've seen anybody make the point how ironic it is that Lane Kiffin is talking about making sure you're living up to your commitment. Making sure you're living up to the commitment. What you agreed to do.
2: I made that point today because not only is he making that point about a promise, that promise is clearly a contract. You can tell by the way he talks about it. Because when, Josh, in your life, you were how old? 32?
0: 32, yeah.
2: How many times in your 32 years of life have you ever done research on a promise? That's not something that can be researched.
0: Yes, I did research, and it turns out, yes, I contractually need to fulfill this thing that's said here.
2: That's why. That's one of the main reasons LSU hasn't had a full comment on it, because I don't know that they want it to be known, because there are probably a few players that they have done the same thing to and then did not honor the promise. So I don't think they want it to be known that they contractually gave this kid the number of a Heisman winner before the Heisman winner gave the blessing.
0: I just need to know where DJ Pickett's mom stands on this. Is she a lawyer? Like, we need to figure out how exactly we got...
2: His parents stand exactly where you think his parents stand. Don't think if you are upset at one parental unit in this, I wouldn't put a large wager on the other set of parental units being a whole lot different.
0: Gotcha. See, the story, though, this is the part where it jumps from being dumb. Like, that's dumb. It's just like that. This has become a huge story. It's dumb. The part that's embarrassing is whether it's Daniels and or his mom authorizing attorneys to send a cease and desist letter to LSU. Like, they honestly don't even know what the defense is. Like, quite literally, Daniels is choosing to sue LSU. That is what, in essence, a cease and desist is. We are suing you to act this certain way. And it's not being received well in Tigerland. And when you look at the language of the actual cease and desist, it's talking about LSU not being able to use Jaden's name, image, and likeness on any of its signage or media. But, as a bunch of lawyers have pointed out, that's an overstep. And that's where this seems to be.

0: really petty from Jaden's camp. Because if LSU wants to have a massive image of Jaden Daniels on their facilities wearing LSU gear and representing LSU, they can do that. Why? Because that's their history. That's their school. No one player is bigger than the program. Now, the NIL piece of this, right? That they're having this cease and desist, it only applies to commercial advertising. You can't promote, your collective. You can't promote sell tickets with Jaden Daniels' name, image, and likeness. That's what the cease and desist can effectively prevent them from doing. But anything beyond that of, hey, you can't have Jaden Daniels' LSU images or media appear in your stadium or whatever. No, you can't stop that from happening. You can't. And there have been decided court cases pointing this out. And this is where I give Jaden a bit of a break here, because he's focused on Commanders training camp, not this. It's obvious this is Jaden's mom, because she was a problem for similar reasons back when she was at Arizona State. And you can find that stuff. There's a track record here. But the dumbest part of all this entire conversation is, personally, there's no world that Jaden Daniels' number should be retired at LSU, in my mind. I don't think it should. That's a school that defines itself with winning. Brian Kelly, he was chased off halfway through year four after failing to win or after winning no fewer than 9 games in his first 3 seasons. And he's out in year four. The 3 previous head coaches all won national championships in Baton Rouge, including Ed Orgeron and Les Miles. So you can win championships, and that's what they expect you to do at LSU. And that's what they're expecting Lane Kiffin to do. The reality is, Jaden Daniels' teams didn't achieve anything in his 2 seasons at LSU. 4 losses in 2022, 3 of them by 2 touchdowns or more. 2023, he lost 3 games, 2 of them by 2 touchdowns or more. So you can say, okay, even if you think he deserves to win the Heisman Trophy that year, which I don't, I think Michael Penix should have won the award, because I view the Heisman as being a team award, which is why no Heisman has come from a losing team in 70 years. I think Paul Hornung's that example from the 50s. There hasn't been a Heisman Trophy winner winning fewer than 9 games other than Paul Hornung in the history of the Heisman. So the good teams, the guys from the good teams, are the players that win this award. And Michael Penix led the nation in passing at Washington that year. Jaden Daniels was surrounded with much more NFL talent than Michael Penix was, and he quarterbacked the team to a 13-0 record that year. So I think Michael Penix deserved to win that award. But even if you felt Jaden Daniels should have won the Heisman, fine. Just because you're the best player in the country in a certain year doesn't guarantee that your number should be retired at that school. Again, an hour and a half from where I sit is Duke in North Carolina. And I can tell you for sure that their National Players of the Year winners don't have their jerseys retired at those schools. You'd be running out of jerseys at Duke. Cooper Flagg and Cam Boozer won the last 2 years. Their jerseys aren't going to be retired. Like, Jaden Daniels was at LSU for 2 years, and it's probably why Joe Burrow's number's not going to be retired the same way. So it's good to have a conversation about retired numbers in sports, but this controversy, it's dumb, it's embarrassing on several levels, and the part that's most frustrating about it, a lot of it seems super preventable. And we don't need to be having this story here. Since we've been talking a lot about sports movies tonight, how about we reveal our top 10 baseball movies list next on Westwood One Sports Night.
1: There's still 2 QB battles ongoing. In Cleveland, it's Deshaun Watson or Shedeur Sanders. And Atlanta's between Tua Tagovailoa or Michael Penix Jr. When the starter's named, we'll let you know. Westwood One Sports.
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The list is set in honor of the Field of Dreams game in Iowa tonight. Not much of a game. Philly 7, Minnesota 1. Our list, my list, top 10 baseball movies of all time. And I should note this on the front end. We're not counting documentaries like Ken Burns' Baseball or the fabulous Battered Bastards of Baseball about Bing Russell that you still can find on Netflix. One of the best sports documentaries that has come out this century. Highly recommend you check it out if you have not. These are the 10 that made the cut. Number 10, For the Love of the Game, Kevin Costner believably pitching a perfect game for the Detroit Tigers. Vin Scully calling it. Vin Scully's role in the movie, outstanding. From the 90s, For the Love of the Game. John C. Reilly, not the most believable veteran catcher, but it's Costner. It's a baseball movie. It's in the top 10. Number 9. The original Major League. Just think of the characters. Jake Taylor, Willie Mays Hayes, Rick, Wild Thing Vaughn. It holds up in so many ways. Now, when you do some of the internet research on it and find out that Wesley Snipes wasn't much of an athlete at all, which you kind of could notice in White Men Can't Jump with Woody Harrelson, a lot of slow motion when he was stealing bases, because it turns out Wesley Snipes in real life isn't actually all that fast. But we can move past that. It's one of the top 10 baseball movies of all time. It's here at number 9. At number 8, 8 Men Out, documenting the 1919 Black Sox scandal. John Cusack, a young John Cusack. This might have been pre-Say Anything. John Cusack was excellent in the movie, and it paints in a pretty accurate light Shoeless Joe Jackson, 8 Men Out. From a historical perspective, a terrific movie from 1988. Number 7, Bad News Bears, the original, 1976. I'm sorry, but this remake falls way short of what the original was with Walter Matthau. And it's because by the time 2005 rolled around, many of the things that were joked about in the 70s in this movie kind of got softened or wiped away completely. And I'm sorry, it's, if a movie's off color sometimes, that's fine. We kind of recognize it for what it is. It's a movie, and Tatum O'Neal, fabulous in this movie as well. One of the great kid performances you'll ever see. Tatum O'Neal in the Bad News Bears, 1976. Number 6. We got Field of Dreams here. It's outside the top 5. There are flaws. We've talked about the flaws. It's not really so much a baseball movie. It's more of a life movie. I think you need more baseball in the movie for it to be in the top 5, and you'll see that with the movies we have represented in the top 5. And there are a lot of things you can nitpick about it. It's a very good movie. It's in the top 10. It's above Bad News Bears, 8 Men Out, Major League, and For the Love of the Game. It's just not in my top 5. Number 5 on the list is The Sandlot. You're killing me, Smalls! The relevance culturally of this movie, it's hard to overstate it. Forever! And we can do this for really the rest of the segment. The cultural relevance and impact of The Sandlot. How many people still dress up for Halloween as Squints and Vicky Peppercorn?

you still see it. And this movie is all about baseball. It's all about the nostalgia. It's all about what we used to do as kids. And it's set in a specific period of time. It's a period piece and very well done. And doesn't seem like it's aged all that much. Number four, The Natural. If you were to go back in time 40 years ago, 1986, and talk about what the greatest sports movies of all time at that point were, Hoosiers just came out that year, and then it's The Natural, and that really is the conversation. Like, those, The Natural, for many, is on the Mount Rushmore of the greatest sports movies ever made. Because if you want to talk about Kevin Costner's believability as a baseball player, Robert Redford and his swing that he modeled after Ted Williams is right up there with Costner as well. And the ending to this movie, the music, the ball hitting the lights, it's the best ending to a sports movie of all time. And that's why The Natural, it edges past The Sandlot. We needed kid movie representation in the top 10 at some point. Sorry, no Rookie of the Year. Sorry, no Angels in the Outfield. Apologies to Air Bud, and apologies to a movie I actually liked a lot, Little Big League. None of those movies are in the top 10. The Sandlot's in at number 5. Natural at 4. Number 3, A League of Their Own. There's no crying in baseball. Tom Hanks. Before Tom Hanks became the greatest actor of the 90s, male actor of the 90s, going on a crazy run that this movie actually was probably right at the start of, he's not the most lovable figure in the movie. Like, every role Tom Hanks takes, he's Jimmy Stewart, essentially. And in this movie, he's crotchety. It kind of points, disarms you a bit when you watch it. Whoa, Tom Hanks, whoa! Drunk Tom Hanks? Dislikable, unlikable Tom Hanks? This is kind of interesting. And you just talk about Gina Davis as the catcher and the dynamic with the sisters and the story that's being told and the true piece of it. It's just a perfect sports movie. League of Their Own in the top 3. Number 2, got Moneyball. I think of Moneyball the way I think about The Social Network, as one of the best movies that's been made this century. As a piece of art that in the moment the movie dropped, it was already culturally relevant and impactful and prescient. But then as time goes on, the way you reflect upon it, reflect on the art, it changes, but not for the worse. You just view it in a different way. In 2011, we weren't talking about the way that we talked about for the next decade plus, next 15 years, analytics, sabermetrics, those types of things. Like, that still was very early in our sports consciousness. It wasn't mainstream yet. And Moneyball helped mainstream it. And now we're kind of in this post-analytic age in some ways. We're trying to roll back some of it. And it changes the way that we view the movie. Not as being a better or worse movie, but changing it, the way we think about the topic, the subject matter has changed. And Brad Pitt, this is my favorite Brad Pitt performance, Moneyball. And Philip Seymour Hoffman is in this, and the cast is outstanding. Jonah Hill, it's his best movie too. Moneyball's at number 2. And the number 1 sports movie, or the number 1 baseball movie of all time, it has to be Pitch Perfect. Just kidding. Just wanted to make sure you guys were paying attention. That was a funny internet debate for a long time. Pitch Perfect, whether or not it's a baseball movie. Bull Durham is number 1 on the list. The cliches scene, the lollygagging. Tim Robbins, even though it's pretty clear he doesn't know how to throw a ball well. It's Costner as a baseball player throughout it. It's kind of what is lacking in Field of Dreams, having Costner do inner monologues at the plate, and you have the managerial tactics, and yes, the cliches is still my favorite thing from this movie.

0: How to do what helps the ball club. That stuff. It's great. It's the best baseball movie of all time. Bull Durham, number one on the list. Am I a little biased? Yes. As somebody who's based in North Carolina and grew up going to Durham Bulls games. But Bull Durham's the number one baseball movie of all time. Changed my mind. 310-840-4910 if you want in. What is the next baseball movie you'd like to see get the Field of Dreams treatment like we just saw, well, tonight, but also in past years too, playing baseball out in Iowa? 310-840-4910 if you want in. BDOT's going to join us in about a half hour. Most entertaining guest in sports talk. We need to talk hoops with him. We haven't talked about basketball at any point tonight, and the NBA dropped their entire schedule. Now, we got the spotlight games earlier in the week, but the entire schedule dropped for everybody, and it's interesting how the league's approach is changing a bit. A lot of the best games on the schedule are being put in a very specific spot on the calendar, which tells you something about where the league sees its best opportunity to capitalize on regular season games. Like a lot of the reunions that you look forward to when you look at the schedule, they are happening at the end of January and the first couple weeks of February. Pre-trade deadline. For example, Giannis is going to visit Milwaukee for the first time as a member of the Heat, January 28th. Jaylen Brown, his return to Boston as a Sixer, is going to be on January 21st. The Hornets will face LaMelo Ball in Minnesota January 29th, and then again on February 15th. You just look at when these games are being scheduled, it kind of tells you something. It was interesting that Jaylen Brown's return to Boston wasn't an opening night game. It wasn't a Christmas Day game. D-Day, do you think the NBA has waved the white flag to the NFL saying no mas, like when it comes to Christmas Day? Yeah, they have some good games there, but it doesn't seem they're putting their best games there now because the NFL has just decided, well, this is ours now. Do you think the league recognizes that?
1: I think they recognize that. I don't know that they waved the white flag. I think it was more like a, this is just ours now. We just lost.
0: Yeah.
1: Yeah. There was no surrender. It was just, we didn't have a chance to surrender. It is over.
0: Let's go to Scott in South Carolina. Apparently, there's a correction that needs to be made. Like, if you disagree with my opinions, that's fine. I just don't like being factually wrong. So I'm sincerely curious. Scott, what did I miss here? What did I get wrong?
2: You had made a mention about that last Heisman Trophy winner. Was all 9-win teams are better and everything. Yeah. And you threw a name out or whatever. But actually, George Rogers, 7-win team there in 1980, I believe it was, or 80, no, it wasn't 81, that was Walker, but George Rogers on a 7-14 won the Heisman.
0: I said there hasn't been a losing team Heisman winner in 70
2: that.
0: Years.
2: And then,
0: hold 1 second. Hold 1 second, my guy. I know what I said. I said, in recent history, there hasn't been a player 9 wins or fewer that's won the Heisman. Pretty sure that's what I said, and I think I'm talking this century, like last 40 years, like George Rogers. And by the way, do we think George Rogers should have won that Heisman over Herschel Walker? Probably not.
2: Absolutely.
0: If you go back.
2: Absolutely, he should have. George Rogers in 1980 was that, and I am a North Carolina fan, so I can tell you a ton of guys that should have won at UNC that didn't, and Charlie Tucci Justice and a lot of others, Julius Peppers, but
0: Lawrence
2: I'm just
0: Taylor,
2: saying.
0: Julius Peppers, sure.
2: Well, LT should have never won it. I mean, I think Julius Peppers was, if you look at college pro, Julius Peppers is 10 times the college
0: I get you, Scott.
2: Player that LT was. So I try to keep things as real as I can, but I will say this.
0: Thank you, Scott.
2: Out of all those movies,

0: from the 70s is outstanding. Thanks so much for the call, by the way. But we were just limiting the scope to baseball. North Dallas 40, of course, from the 70s. Nick Nolte. Forget the name of the character he was playing. Was it Phil Elliott? Yeah. That's a blast from the past, for sure. 310-840-4910. We continue to take your calls on our baseball movie question. In fact, we might answer it ourselves. Plus, we'll hit on every preseason game hit that was played tonight here on Westwood One Sports Night.
1: There's six preseason games tonight, and we're that much closer to the regular season. The Seahawks-Patriots Wednesday night opener is less than a month away.
2: I'm so excited!
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0: joins us 15 minutes from now. Most entertaining guest in sports talk. Before we hit on every NFL preseason game that we saw tonight, six of them, going to do some recruiting. Going to try to recruit you to the idea that Major League Baseball needs to have a Bull Durham night. 2028, the way that we have a Field of Dreams night, we've had that a few times. We need a Bull Durham night because, personally, it's the greatest baseball movie ever made, at least to me. Unlike Field of Dreams, there's more baseball in it. It's more of a baseball movie than it is father-son tearjerker. Crash Davis is Kevin Costner's best baseball character. Better than Ray Kinsella, better than Billy Chappell in For the Love of the Game. It would be the easiest movie to have a special on-location game. Certainly a lot easier than doing the other classics. A League of Their Own game? Don't think the players are going to play in the Rockford Peach uniforms. 8 Men Out? Yeah, let's celebrate the darkest chapter of baseball history. Even the Sandlot would be tough. The Durham Bulls, they're a real baseball team. They're the AAA affiliate of the Tampa Bay Rays. They have that bull in left field that if you hit it, players win a stake. So you'd have Tampa playing the game. They'd wear Bulls uniforms for a night. The Bulls Stadium holds 10,000 people, which is more than the capacity of the Cornfield Stadium in Iowa. And don't forget, North Carolina is one of the top MLB expansion locations. It's likely going to come down to the state of North Carolina or the city of Nashville to host or to have an MLB team. Probably not both. The other expansion team's probably going to go way out west. North Carolina is by far the most populated state without a big league team. Number two is Virginia. Number four is Tennessee. And those are states that touch the state of North Carolina. It's why the Bristol Motor Speedway race or the Bristol Motor Speedway game from last year was such a good idea. Because, again, that's a state that has a lot of people in it, and they don't have Major League Baseball. So figure it out. Get the Rays and Bulls uniforms facing either the Braves, the Orioles, the Nats, maybe even the Houston Astros, since they're affiliated with the Asheville Tourists, and that's where Crash Davis finished his career. Bull Durham game 2028. That's the 40-year anniversary of the movie. Perfect time to have the game, and also, you know, we don't quite know if baseball is going to be played next year, so maybe we can schedule ahead for 2028. 310-840-4910. Cameron wants in from Kentucky on baseball movies. Bull Durham's the best baseball movie. We need a Bull Durham night. What say you?
1: I'm good with it. I actually have another idea, though. It involves Little League, though. What about Sandlot night for Little League? Like, maybe you could take some of the best players from the tournament or from Williamsport in general, and, like, I don't know, give them jeans, you know, white T-shirts, whatever. Or, like, you know, you can designate them and everything, but just have them go out there and play baseball like kids.
0: Do they still have the Little League Classic where they would play a major league game in Williamsport?
1: Yeah, you could combine it with that.
0: That's the part that's great.
1: Yeah, that's cool. Yeah, I like that, too.
0: I like that. Like, baseball, that's something that baseball should do every year. I love that.
1: Yeah, that would be phenomenal
0: with the players.
1: I would flip Sandlot and I think A League of Their Own from 5 to 3 on your

0: your list. And then you got to have some sort of comedy in there. I get Major League kind of. But let's throw in either Mr. 3000 or Benchwarmers at the end of the list. Or if anything, just make them honorable mentions, you know? And rest in peace, Bernie Mac, always.
1: Just like Albert Pujols saying, I am 12.
0: Yes. He's got the fifth or like the little pint in his glove.
1: Yeah.
0: It's phenomenal.
1: Excellent stuff. I am 12. All right. Thanks so much for the call. It's good to hear from you, Cameron. The flipping of those two. You know, some of these I would consider to be comedies. Like Bull Durham's a comedy. That is a comedy. And I guess it's like a romantic comedy if you want to make that case. A League of Their Own. Bad News Bears is a comedy. There's no way around Bad News Bears. Major League's a comedy. Like, so there are comedies that are in there. So would push back on that ever so slightly. Let's get to the NFL tonight. Try to get through all six of the games that we saw. Raiders-Cardinals. While Fernando Mendoza was the story tonight, Kirk Cousins did start for Vegas, and he had a touchdown, capping a 10-play drive. Mendoza had a touchdown pass as well. No Carson Beck for Arizona. Jacoby Brissett, Gardner Minshew, they moved the ball quite nicely. D-Day, didn't see Jeremiah Love's final line. Maybe we can get that really quickly. Revisit that. Raiders-Cardinals, that happened tonight. That was supposed to be the main event. Arizona won the game 27-14. Actually, what do you have?
2: This is Jeremiah Love, 11 carries, 58 yards, longest run of 16 yards. I think he did have a little bit of an ankle issue, but not a long-term situation.
1: Lions-Bengals, Joe Burrow went 5 of 6, took a sack in his one series, thus... That's the story of the Bengals. Joe Burrow struggling to be protected. It had to make you smile, D-Day, to see Joe Flacco getting extended run in the preseason for the Bengals.
2: At this point, I feel like Joe Flacco is just living side quests. It's like, ooh, can I be the oldest player to play in the preseason? Which I think he is. I can't imagine there are many other 41-year-olds playing in the preseason.
1: Probably not. Don't be fooled by Anthony Richardson's solid stat line. 11 of 14 passing against the Patriots tonight. He was awful for almost the entire first half. He salvaged it while facing third teamers. Started the game. I mean, an interception, a fumble in the first four series he had out there. Ready to call this guy a bust, and probably the biggest bust we've seen in the NFL since Jamarcus Russell in 2007. Willing to go that far. Moving it along, Titans, 49ers. Speaking of top picks not playing well, Cam Ward, 5 of 12 against the Niners tonight. Anybody else find out tonight that Mitchell Trubisky is a Tennessee Titan, or did you know that? Is that just common info? Because I learned that tonight. This is where you learn where players are at in the preseason. It's where you learn these things.
2: What an odd quarterback room that is.
1: Cam Ward. Mitch Trubisky, couple ACC legends. Mike McCarthy's Steelers debut was, of course, coaching against the Green Bay Packers. While Aaron Rodgers was not playing while on the Steelers sideline, it was the Drew Aller show in the second half. He had two touchdowns for Pittsburgh tonight. Quarterback controversy, anybody? I don't know. This is the part, D-Day, where we humble ourselves. Where we try to be honest with the audience and recognize our shortcomings. We've talked about five of the preseason games. There is a sixth. I have nothing on Chargers-Texans. I have nothing to make this interesting. Chargers 27, Texans 7. The Chargers quarterback combo in this game, which one makes you smile or giggle more? The Chargers QB combo of Trey Lance and DJ Uiagalelei, or Houston with Davis Mills and Graham Mertz?
2: Didn't know Graham Mertz was playing in the NFL.
1: Couldn't say that with a straight face. When you think of Graham Mertz, do you think of where his career ended? or where it started. Do you think of Wisconsin or

0: do you think of Florida?
1: But I think a Wisconsin trivia question for those out there that might be at sports trivia at some point in life. I believe Graham Mertz was the first person in the era of NIL to officially have a logo.
0: Oh, that's cool.
1: When you could sell, your own branding at NIL, I believe he was the first one to have a logo.
0: That is cool. Are you familiar with what Wisconsin's jersey patch is this year?
1: Enlighten me.
0: It is the Culver's logo.
1: You love Culver's.
0: Nobody loves Culver's more than the folks in Wisconsin, though. How much do they love Culver's? The logo's blue, D-Day. It is a blue patch with white writing Culver's over the front. It does not mesh well with Wisconsin's jerseys. But the folks in Wisconsin love eating cheese curds at the fast food restaurant that is Culver's, the institution, so much that they don't mind that clash on the uniform.
1: You should wear a Culver's patch. We should start selling
0: Culver's.
1: I was going to say selling your body.
0: Get at us.
1: Selling space on your body.
0: Let's make it happen. I'm willing. Probably Cookout gets precedent, though, and Bojangles before that, though. When the most entertaining guest in sports talk, B-Dot, joins us, he'll share his thoughts on the NBA schedule that dropped in its entirety today and take us to grammar school. That's next on Westwood One Sports Night.
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It's a Friday. Hope y'all are doing well. I appreciate you all tuning in. Shout out to all my overnighters, truck drivers, third shifters. Shout out to all my early morning, late night Uber and Lyft drivers. Shout out to all my early morning, late night limo drivers out there as well. Shout out to all the first responders protecting the city, the county, the state, the country. I appreciate you. Shout out to all my early gym goers getting them good endorphins flowing early this morning. Shout out to all my people already at work or on their way to work. Salute to you. I know the vibes. I'm right here with you. Shout out to all my early morning, late night hospital workers out there working around the clock, making sure that people get the good medicine, treatment, and care that they need. Shout out to all my early morning, late night dentists, dental workers, dental assistants out there making sure that people keep their pearly whites nice, clean, and shiny this morning. Shout out to all my early morning, late night food industry workers serving up the good nourishment for all my early risers this morning. Shout out to all my early morning, late night vending machine technicians making sure that people can get their snack on early this morning. Shout out to all my early morning, late night UPS drivers, UPS workers, FedEx drivers, FedEx workers, Amazon drivers, Amazon workers, all my early morning, late night airport workers out there as well. Shout out to all my early morning, late night local 728 transportation drivers in the film industry, all my local 613 IBEW workers out there as well. Shout out to all my FedEx pilots out there, all my volunteer air traffic control workers, including all of my airport workers out there. Shout out to all my early morning, late night local hospitality workers out there, hotel workers, making sure that people are having a great stay wherever that may be. All my local donut makers, all my local railroad workers, all my mailmen, mailwomen, postal workers out there, making sure that people get their mailing packages in a safe and timely fashion as well. And, of course, all my people listening in the bed right now as well. 502, almost 503 here on a Friday. And, yes, it is a Falcons Friday as we have Falcons Friday.

football today. That's right, ladies and gentlemen. The wait is over. We get to see the Falcons in their new unis tonight, by the way. They're going with the red jerseys with the white pants. Can't wait to see that. That's going to look slick and nice on the TV. And we're watching the Falcons taking on the Denver Broncos tonight. Preseason game number one for the Dirty Birds. And look, I'm going to be looking for a few things tonight when it comes to this Falcons preseason opener. Number one, obviously want to see how Tua looks. We know that Tua is going to get the start. Starters are going to be out there on offense and defense for about a series to 10 plays. Obviously, if, you know, the offense goes three and out, probably see them for another drive, and then that'll probably be it after that. But if they go on an extended series that first time out, hopefully, maybe, just maybe, can get on the board with a field goal or a touchdown, then that'll probably be all she wrote for Tua and the starting offense. And then for the defense, if they go three and out, they probably get, or it'd be great if they, you know, cause a three and out. They probably get one more series, though, and then that'll probably be all she wrote for the defense as well. So we'll see how all that fares, but definitely excited to see Tua go out there and hopefully look good. I am not going to be paying close attention at all to, you know, necessarily the type of offense they're running, formations, all that, because we know Kevin Stefanski has already told us himself he's not giving anything away. He doesn't like to do too much or give anything away in the preseason. So whatever type of offense is being ran out there is going to be very vanilla. So I wouldn't pay too much attention to necessarily the type of plays they're running, but how Tua is looking, how comfortable he looks. Hopefully he'll be able to throw the ball a time or two out there. I will be interested to see if they actually play Bijan Robinson. I don't think there's really a need to. It honestly would scare me more than it would help having him out there. I would just be like, okay, Bijan, just don't get hurt. Just don't get hurt. Just don't get hurt. So I think I'm good on Bijan as far as needing to see him play. I don't need to see him play until week one. We know what Bijan brings to the table, so I'm fine with that. So I wonder if Brian Robinson is out there. Maybe if it's not even Brian Robinson, maybe it's Trey Sermon. But Brian Robinson probably will go out there for a few plays, if I had to guess. Obviously, the other very, very big thing I'll be watching out for is right tackle, just how all the guys look out there. I'm guessing Michael Jarrell is going to go out there. I would think Jake Matthews is probably going to start at left, and then you have your, you know, regular offensive line after that with Bergeron at left guard, Newsel at center, Chris Lindstrom at right guard, and then right tackle. If you go by what the Falcons' depth chart was, which Kevin Stefanski may or may not have done, it says Michael Jarrell. So we'll see if Michael Jarrell ends up getting the start. I would think so, but that's something that I'll be watching out for. Is Michael Jarrell going to start at right tackle? And then who's going to be coming in after that, and how all those guys look? How does Michael Jarrell look? How does Ethan Anianwu, when he get in there, how does he look? So I'll be taking a peek at all those guys. So right tackle will definitely be a position I'm watching pretty much throughout the entirety of the game. I'll be very interested to see how much run a guy like Zachariah Branch gets as well. Right now, again, if you look at the depth chart, which I don't know how much necessarily we should buy into at this point in time, but he is second string behind. I think he was behind Zacchaeus, but regardless, that doesn't really matter. I'm looking out for how much run he's going to get, you know, if he'll get some plays with the first team, and then if not, how much run he gets with maybe the second team. So I'll be interested to see that, just to see him out there and, you know, see exactly what all they have him do, because while the overall offensive scheme itself will be vanilla tonight, I do wonder what kind of routes they will have Zachariah Branch running. So that will be another thing I'll be looking out for, because, again, we know Zachariah Branch, he's going to be involved in wide receiver screens, bubble screens, tunnel screens, things like that. But are they going to have him running some deep corner?

corner routes? Is he going to be running some vertical go routes? Is he going to be running some comeback routes? Well, some slants. How much of the route tree are they going to let Zachariah Branch run? And we might not get the full answer to that tonight, but I am wondering if we'll get a little glimpse like, oh, he just ran a comeback route there, or he just ran a corner route there, some sort of out route. Like, I am wondering just how much of the route tree they are letting Zachariah Branch run. So that'll be another big thing I'm looking out for as well. Sticking to the offense right about now, and then we'll move over to the defense here in a couple of minutes or maybe in the next segment. But otherwise, offensively, I'll also be interested to see just how the second string offensive line works. Guys like Kyle Hinton, you know, the rest of that offensive line, because I mean, you want to know what the depth is looking like at offensive line, especially right now with guys like Wanya Morris and Juwan Taylor. I'm expecting not to play. Wanya Morris maybe plays. I'm honestly not sure what's going on with Wanya Morris right now. So that the depth of the offensive line is something I'll be looking out for and watching for as well, too. That will be interesting to see tonight. So definitely quite a few things on offense, but what I am wanting to see for sure as far as what I would like to see from the starters, I would like to see them run the ball with some effectiveness. I would like to see Tua complete some passes. Again, I don't necessarily even want to put a number on it because I don't even know how many opportunities to throw the ball he's going to get. So just run the ball with some effectiveness and have Tua look good. If he, you know, I'm sure he's going to throw at least a pass or two. Just look good while he throws those passes and just see the offense be able to go down the field and look like they have some competence at the end of the day and hopefully get some points on the board. And maybe we'll even get to see a Nick Folk kick and hopefully see how automatic he can be this season and get a little taste of that. But otherwise, defensively, moving over to that side of the ball, I am very, very excited to see Harold Perkins and Kendall Daniels, the rookie linebackers, because I think, again, these are going to be guys that sooner rather than later are going to be some pretty big contributors to this football team. I think depending on what happens again with James Pierce Jr., and not exactly sure when we're going to find out about that, but depending on what happens with James Pierce Jr., I think Harold Perkins can be a guy that you can use in situations as an edge rusher. Now, I don't know if they want to put that all on his plate. I know he's been playing a lot of off-the-ball linebacker, inside linebacker. So I don't know if they even want to put Perkins in those situations. But I know, obviously, his first year at LSU, they pinned his ears back, let him get after the quarterback, and he was very, very effective doing that. So I do wonder if they'll let him do that here in Atlanta, especially if and when a James Pierce Jr. suspension comes down and you're going to be without him. Could Harold Perkins, again, fill in and fill the void of missing your second-year edge rusher? Could Harold Perkins Jr. fill the void of that? So I am very much wondering about that. But just to see Kendall Daniels and Harold Perkins Jr. work, I'll be excited for it because those are two guys that have, it feels like, been climbing the ranks pretty quickly in training camp. And so I'll be excited to watch them. I'll be excited, obviously, to see Avion Terrell. Avion! See what he can do out there against some solid Broncos wide receivers. Now, I do wonder who would be matched up with. I'm not sure. I'm pretty sure the Broncos are going to play their starters, but I'm not sure how he's going to. I don't think there's going to be necessarily any times where he's matched up on a Jalen Waddle or, you know, anybody of note necessarily like that, but it'll still be good to see Avion go out there and get some run. And I'll be excited to watch all these nickel corners, honestly, because nickel corner is, I feel like, one of the more competitive spots on this team. When you talk about Darnay Holmes, when you talk about Avion Terrell, when you talk about Clark Phillips, there are a lot of guys competing for that nickel corner spot that I feel like have a chance to go and get it. So I'll be very interested to watch all of those guys perform at the nickel corner spot. So that'll be another thing I'm definitely watching out for. The defensive line rotations are something I'm always interested in.

Now, obviously, we know Dorlus is going to be in the mix heavy, obviously, at the beginning. But those other guys, you know, where do they fill in? And obviously, we're not going to see Deshaun Hand tonight as he's still dealing with a little bit of an injury. But I will be interested to see, you know, how the rest of that offensive line rotation ends up playing out. So that'll be another thing I am watching for. Where are guys like, as far as the defensive line goes, Samson Ebukam, Chris Williams, DeVinshawn Maxwell, Zach Harrison. I'm not sure if we'll see Zach Harrison. I know he's kind of been ramping back up, and he just kind of came back, so I'm not sure we'll get to see him. Azeez Ojulari, too. So a few guys. We'll see how long Lakeil London, Cam Thomas, Mason Smith are in as well, but I'll be, again, interested to see how the defensive line rotation kind of shakes out and who's running with who and, you know, on run situations, who's in on pass situations, who's in. So those are things I'll be looking out for there as well. So, look, I know it's only preseason football, and you may feel like Aaron Rodgers, and you might feel like it's not real football, but guess what? It's very real to me, and there can still be a lot of things taken away from preseason football and our Falcons team specifically. So I'll be watching with a very, very sharp eye tonight, and we'll be able to talk about what went down in the preseason game on Sunday. I have a show actually this Sunday from 2 to 5, so make sure you tune in for that. And obviously we'll talk again at this time on Monday and break it all down. But we still got time to go here on this Friday show. We'll get your thoughts later on what you're watching for tonight's preseason opener between the Falcons and the Broncos. But when we come back here on the Hometown Take, we got the full NBA schedule. And we got some national TV games for the Atlanta Hawks we got to discuss. What are the big games you need to know about that are happening here in the ATL? We'll tell you next on the Hometown Take, live in the Kia Studios with your boy Dylan Matthews here on a Friday on Sports Radio 96.9 The Game and the Odyssey app.

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2: Construction crews are still out on the west side, eastbound I-20 as you approach Riverside Parkway. Several lanes are blocked off, so pretty much at a standstill right now. Your backup really heavy now back towards Thornton Road. You may want to try Highway 78 instead. I'm Lori Houston with Odyssey Atlanta Traffic.
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4: Browns head coach Todd Monken made it official yesterday. Deshaun Watson will start game one of the preseason on Saturday as the team heads to Chicago to face the Browns. Shedeur Sanders will start game two next week against the Bills, and then Monken will announce who will be the regular season starter after that. If Watson plays well on Saturday, it will be hard for Sanders to overcome that as Watson has looked better in training camp. Both QBs didn't look great when playing in the regular season last year. I'm Adam Abdallah.
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as they will take on the Denver Broncos in their preseason opener. And, man, looking forward to seeing the Dirty Birds back in action. And, again, I think there is going to be a lot of good things to watch out for tonight. You know, I know there is some notion and some people out there believe preseason football can be boring. And look, if you are not watching your own team, I could agree with that. If there's no big time names or interest there, and we did have a lot of games last night as far as preseason goes. You had the Steelers and the Packers, Bengals, Lions, Colts and Patriots ended in a tie, Cardinals, Raiders, and the Raiders, and Fernando Mendoza actually looked pretty good. Chargers, Texans, Titans, 49ers was also last night as well. And so, like, you know, it was fine watching the Cardinals and Raiders. Fernando Mendoza played. Jacoby Brissett played. So, you know, that was fine. Titans, 49ers was eh, because you got you got Cam Ward for a little bit. So that was, it was okay. And then you go to some other games. Now, if you're a Steelers fan, you probably were really interested in that game last night because Drew Aller and Will Howard, I'm getting their names all the way mixed up. They looked really good. Drew Aller and Will Howard. Mason Rudolph didn't look bad either, but all the QBs for the Steelers looked good last night. Drew Aller went 10-13, 153 yards, 2 touchdowns. Mason Rudolph was 10-11, 93 yards. Will Howard, 7-9, 86 yards. So, good quarterback play for the Steelers. And all those names, you didn't hear Aaron Rodgers in there. So, that might be a good sign, at least for the future for them. But, again, you may not have been watching just for those guys. But either way it goes, point being is that when it's your team, there you know, and you know all the little ins and outs and the things that you know you need to be looking for, and you're really tapped in. There's a lot that you can take away from some preseason games most of the time. At least, you know, the first half of a preseason game, maybe into the third quarter. Once you get to the fourth quarter, then, you know, sometimes it can be like, okay, we're ready to wrap this thing up. But there definitely should be some good things to watch out for when it comes to the Falcons. Again, looking for, see how Tua and the starters look to open up the game. And then once you get into the second string of the offense, at least, you wonder, okay, how does the second string offensive line look? Zachariah Branch, how much run is he getting? Obviously, I would think he maybe gets in with the starters for maybe a play or two. And then he'll run some with the second string. We'll see. And then obviously you wonder about, on the defensive side, Avion Terrell, how much run is he going to get? How is he going to look out there? The defensive line rotations, Harold Perkins and Kendall Daniels, like we talked about to begin the show as well. So there's a lot of things to watch out for here tonight, I think, between the Falcons and Broncos. And if you're looking for anything specific, you can always reach me at underscore Dylan Matthews on all social media platforms, and we'll take your calls on the Falcons preseason opener between the Falcons and Broncos tonight, coming up here at 5:40. When we get to Grillin' Dylan, we can talk about whatever you like. Yeah. So if you have thoughts on the Falcons preseason opener, we will take your calls on that coming up here in about 14 minutes from now. But I do want to switch gears at least for a little bit and talk a little NBA basketball, because we got the full schedule for the Hawks last night. Oh, that was my version of a bird call. And we got to, if you saw the schedule release video, man, our guy was doing a pretty good bird call. The young man that they got to help out with their schedule release, that was pretty funny as well too. But as far as the Hawks go, the major games I think you need to know about are that they obviously LeBron coming here on MLK Day. We talked about that a couple of days ago. That's going to be happening on MLK Day here in the ATL at 2:30. That game going to be on NBC and Peacock. And how about some other notable games for you? Trae Young,

returning to the ATL, should be playing. We'll see, because he has not played against the Hawks yet. And he's been back in State Farm since he's got traded. I can't remember. That one game against Washington might have been in Washington. But regardless, Trae Young returns to the ATL November 6th, and it's an NBA Cup game as well, too. So you could have some things on the line in that one as well. Zachary Sachet, he's returning to the ATL January 2nd. Obviously, he was a part of that deal that sent him to the Dallas Mavericks, and we got Lu Dort in return. So Zachary Sachet coming back to the ATL January 2nd when the Hawks take on the Mavericks and host the Mavericks in State Farm Arena. And then how about this one, too? We got two players from OKC that are going to be making their return to OKC on November 18th. Lu Dort, Aaron Wiggins, returning to OKC November 18th. The Hawks, as far as opening the 2026-27 regular season, they're going to open the season Wednesday, October 21st, with a road game against the Orlando Magic. So Hawks going to start out on the road this year. Home opener, though, is Saturday, October 24th, against the Houston Rockets. So KD and the Rockets going to be coming into town, and that's going to be obviously a tough one for the Hawks there. And then the regular season finale, April 11th in Cleveland, which you hope has some sort of playoff implications. Or maybe not. Maybe the Hawks have the one seed wrapped up by then. Who knows? But anywho, those are some of the obviously notable games coming out of the Hawks schedule. Again, they open the season Wednesday, October 21st, with a road game against the Magic. Their home opener is Saturday, October 24th. Against the Houston Rockets, and their regular season finale, April 11th at Cleveland. Other notable games again include LeBron James coming here, obviously with his new team, the 76ers, Jaylen Brown as well. 76ers will be here on MLK Day at 2:30. That'll be a national TV game. Zachary Sachet comes back to the ATL January 2nd. Lu Dort, Aaron Wiggins will be in a new uniform with the Hawks returning to OKC on November 18th. Now, as far as national TV games, some of the notable national TV games the Hawks got. January 22nd, they'll take on the New York Knicks on ESPN, the reigning champs. Then they'll take on the New York Knicks again, this time in New York on Amazon Prime on January 28th. February 16th, they'll take on the Toronto Raptors. Will Kawhi Leonard be a part of the team? Who knows? Maybe he will, maybe he won't. They still got that mess to figure out there. But the Hawks will take on the Raptors February 16th in Atlanta. That game going to be on NBC. March 6th, they'll take on the Cavaliers in Cleveland. That game will be on Amazon Prime. March 10th, they'll be in Minnesota to take on the Timberwolves. Ant-Man LaMelo Ball in the Timberwolves, remember. That game will be on ESPN. March 13th, they'll be taking on the Magic. That game will be on Amazon Prime. And then they will take on the Knicks April 6th. So that game will be close to the end of the regular season. That game will be on NBC as well. As far as amount of total national TV games the Hawks got, not a crazy amount, but I would say it's probably fair. They got 10 national TV games. That's 17th in the NBA, if you're wondering. So they're right behind the Pacers and the Blazers. Pacers got 11, Blazers got 11, so the Hawks got 10. So, I mean, technically you could say they're 16th, but really 17th. So Hawks get 10 national TV games. So, and that does include the Amazon Prime game, by the way, obviously there. So we're counting that for all the streamers out there. But look, should be a fun schedule for the Hawks, because the East has gotten a whole lot better. Obviously, on the Eastern Conference side, you got the reigning champs in the New York Knicks. We know all about the Philadelphia 76ers and what they're bringing to the table. Obviously, you still got the Celtics. You got the Raptors. They're good. Cavaliers, Pistons, Pacers with Tyrese Halliburton back. That should be fun. The Miami Heat. You'll see Giannis a whole bunch this year with him coming over to the division now, the Southeast Division. So, Trae Young, also in your division still with the Wizards. So you'll see Trae Young a good amount of times. And again, he'll return on November 6th. So should be a fun,
fun year for the Hawks. A challenging year, for sure. They're going to have to be on their P's and Q's and

hopefully that defense is working, and hopefully, you know, they can get enough offense. But defense is definitely going to obviously be what carries this team. They've made an emphasis on defense with the players they brought in. And, you know, good defense, as we all know, Fama Hoop is out there. Good defense creates offense. So I think offensively they'll be fine. And if they can really lock in defensively against some of these, again, powerhouse teams that we have now in the East, the 76ers, the Cavs, the Heat. We'll see what, you know, if the Wizards stay healthy, they can be a good team with Trae Young, AJ DeBanza, Anthony Davis, the Raptors, if they do end up getting Kawhi Leonard. So the Heat with Giannis, like I said. So Pacers back with Tyrese Halliburton. They'll definitely be a force to be reckoned with in the East as well, too. So definitely going to be a fun schedule out there for the Atlanta Hawks. But when we come back here on Hometown Take, you know what time it is. We can talk about whatever you like. Yeah. What are you watching out for? For the Falcons preseason opener tonight against the Denver Broncos. Call me up right now, 404-726-0929. What game are you looking forward to most when it comes to the Atlanta Hawks 2026-2027 schedule? Call me up right now, 404-726-0929. You locked in? Were you locked into any of the preseason games last night? Are you, you know, looking forward to maybe some of the other preseason games that are happening over the weekend? We'll take your calls on that too. 404-726-0929. Braves are back in action, by the way, taking on the Diamondbacks. Braves got some big series coming up as well. Don't look now, but the Braves taking on a very good team, and the Diamondbacks, who are fighting for a wild card spot right now. So the Braves got some big series coming up as well. They got the Diamondbacks, and they got the Twins, you know, a series that you probably should win, a makeup game against the Chicago White Sox August 20th, but then it really gets rolling. You got a big six-game stretch starting Friday, August 21st, all the way to Thursday, August 27th. You got the Milwaukee Brewers for three, and then you got the Dodgers here in the ATL, Truist Park, for three as well. That'll be huge also. So if you got some thoughts on the Braves, we'll take your calls on that too. 404-726-0929. 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
2: Construction still up on the west side for those northbound 285 between Cascade Road and I-20. A couple of lanes are blocked off. It's condition red right now. They're trying to move the barrels to the shoulder. And construction as you move down through Lawrenceville, south on I-85 near Beaver Ruin Road. They're trying to move the barrels off to the side. Police are occasionally blocking traffic there. So seeing delays back to 316. I'm Laurie Houston with Odyssey Atlanta Traffic.
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It is the Hometown Take live in the Kia Studios with your boy Dylan Matthews here on a Friday. A Falcons Friday. That's right. Falcons, Broncos tonight. And we'll have all the coverage for you right here on your flagship station for the Atlanta Falcons, Sports Radio 92.9 The Game. Obviously, we'll be talking about the game, what we're watching for, all the shows. We'll be talking Falcons, Broncos throughout the day. But official pregame coverage starts at 5 o'clock sharp with Mikey P, Mike Johnson, former Atlanta Falcon himself, and Bo Squid Billy Morgan, executive producer of the Atlanta Falcons Radio Network. So they'll have all the pregame fun and festivities lined up for you. At 5 o'clock, they'll take you from 5 to 7. And then at 7 o'clock, West Durham, Dave Archer will have the call of Falcons and Broncos for you. And after that, we'll have the Falcons Radio Network postgame show with Mikey Pete, Mike Johnson, once again. And then Grant McCauley back in the saddle handling the postgame show with Mike Johnson. So we got wall-to-wall coverage for you as far as Falcons, Broncos are concerned, and for every game. That's why we're the flagship, the Atlanta Falcons. Simple as that. But before we get there, we do have some other things to talk about. And if you do have a thought on the Falcons preseason opener tonight between with the Broncos, I should say, you can call me up right now, 404-726-0929. We'll get to Grillin' Dylan here in a few minutes. We can talk about whatever you like. Yeah. So if you have a thought on that, we'll take your calls. If you have a thought on the Hawks schedule release, came out yesterday, the Hawks full schedule, went over it last segment. If you're just joining us, some of the notable games for the Hawks. They are opening the season, the Hawks are against the Orlando Magic Wednesday, October 21st. And then the Hawks' home opener is Saturday, October 24th, against the Houston Rockets. Regular season finale for the Hawks is April 11th at Cleveland. Some of the other notable games, and then we'll get to the national TV games here in a second, but some of the other notable games for the Hawks specifically, Trae Young returning to the ATL November 6th in the NBA Cup matchup with the Wizards, obviously. Zachary Sache returns to the ATL January 2nd, when the Mavs come to town, and then Lu Dort and Aaron Wiggins, two new Hawks, returning to OKC on November 18th. Some national TV games. Hawks got 10 national TV games, by the way. That does include the Amazon Prime games, just so you know. But Hawks will take on the 76ers on MLK Day. That's the first national TV game of the season for the Hawks. So they'll take on LeBron James, Jaylen Brown, and the 76ers. Tyrese Maxey, VJ Edgecombe, Joel Embiid, that super team, right? The 76ers, they'll take on the 76ers on MLK Day, 2:30 on NBC. So that's the first national TV game for the Hawks. Other notable national TV games for the Hawks, January 22nd, they'll take on the Knicks on ESPN. January 28th, they'll take on the Knicks in New York. That first one on the 22nd is in Atlanta, by the way, on ESPN. Then January 28th in New York, they'll take on the Knicks again. That one will be on Amazon Prime. February 16th, they'll take on the Toronto Raptors in Atlanta. That game will be on NBC. March 6th,

They'll take on the Cleveland Cavaliers in Cleveland. That game will be on Amazon Prime. March 10th, they'll take on the Timberwolves in Minnesota. So you'll see LaMelo Ball, Ant-Man on ESPN. That game will be on ESPN. And then March 13th, they'll take on the Orlando Magic on Amazon Prime. That game will be in Atlanta. And then April 6th, they'll take on the Knicks here in Atlanta again on NBC. So should be some fun games for the Atlanta Hawks, but that is what the highlights of their schedule are looking like right about now. It is Zone Town Take, by the way, with your boy Dylan Matthews here on a Friday, a Falcons Friday. Again, we'll get to Grilla Dylan here in just a couple of minutes, but I do want to touch on some NFL, other NFL news here just for a couple of minutes. How about this? Terrion Arnold is set to join the Seattle Seahawks. Remember Terrion Arnold, first round pick back in what, 2024, was released by the Detroit Lions earlier this summer after being charged with multiple felonies. He plans to sign with the Seahawks, and that is what sources told ESPN, Adam Schefter, and NFL Network's Ian Rapoport yesterday. The deal will be a one-year deal. Again, Terrion Arnold, 23 years old, still got a lot of potential as far as being a top corner in this league, but right now is facing eight, count them up, eight felony charges stemming from a kidnapping and robbery that happened in Tampa, Florida in February. He was arrested in Hillsborough County in June after turning himself in and was released the following week by the Lions, who again drafted him in the first round back in 2024. A day before the Lions cut him, Arnold was released from custody after posting a $1 million bond. No trial date has been set yet, and Arnold's next scheduled court date is a disposition hearing on October 5th. So, I guess with the information the Seahawks have, I guess they expect Arnold to at some point be available for them. Now, will that be this year? I couldn't tell you. I have no clue. But they do expect him to be in the mix at some point this year, and he will be able to compete for that number three cornerback job, so I'm guessing that nickel spot. And Arnold might be put on the NFL commissioner's exempt list, which would bar him from playing or practicing while the league looks into his case. He would still be able to attend meetings and would be paid. So Arnold going to Seattle after working out for them on Sunday. He did also meet with the Houston Texans. After he visited with the Seahawks, he also met with the Saints and Giants. And then, if you remember, we actually talked about this, I think Tuesday, Coach Mike McDonald confirmed that Seattle did have interest in Terrion Arnold on Monday. So, it's going to be interesting to see how this all plays out. But, man, if he is able to play at any point for the Seattle Seahawks, talk about the rich getting freaking richer. I mean, the last team that needed Terrion Arnold was the Seattle Seahawks. I mean, goodness gracious. But look, that's how it goes, because the reality is they're a team that can afford to take a risk on Terrion Arnold. They're like, okay, well, if he plays for us, he plays for us. If he doesn't, it's a one-year deal. If he can't play, big whoop. So that's the reason they can take this flyer on him, because they're not worried if he actually plays for them or not. So it's very, very low risk and high reward for the Seahawks if they can add a guy like Terrion Arnold to the fold. So when you already – and especially when you already got corners like, oh, I don't know, like guys like – Josh Jobe was pretty darn good. Devin Witherspoon, obviously. I mean, they already got some really, really good corners on the team, and he'll be added to a really good secondary that has Nick Emmanuori. Like I said, Devin Witherspoon, like it's Josh Jobe, and now Terrion Arnold. I mean, and that defense that already has DeMarcus Lawrence on it. I mean, this Byron Murphy, like, gee. They did add Dante Fowler Jr., still got Leonard Williams, too. I mean, this is a team that has got some guys now. And, again, don't know if he'll ever play, but, man, that is a squad the Seattle Seahawks have, and it's no wonder they're reigning champs with that defense they have, and they got a pretty darn good offense, too, to boot. So, again, rich get richer.

0: Seattle Seahawks are signing Terrion, or expected to sign Terrion Arnold. It's not official yet, but they're expected to sign Terrion Arnold to a 1-year deal. So there you have that. Like I said earlier in the show, we did have some preseason football last night. Bengals beat the Lions 16-14. Steelers beat the Packers 28-9. Colts and Patriots tied at 13. Cardinals and the Raiders were in action. Cardinals beat the Raiders 27-14. Chargers beat the Texans 27-7. And the Titans beat the 49ers 19-13. Tonight, we got obviously the Falcons and Broncos happening at 7 o'clock. That game, by the way, if you want to hear it, is on ESPN Unlimited. So there you have that. Also tonight, we got Buccaneers, Jets, and Dolphins, Commanders. So three games for you tonight and a slew of games tomorrow. Panthers, Bills, Browns, Bears, Vikings, Giants, Rams, Chiefs, Jaguars, Saints, Eagles, Ravens, Cowboys, Seahawks, the slate for Saturday's preseason action. So if you ain't got nothing to do Saturday, and if you are really an NFL demon, you're going to be locked in to all the preseason games. You got games at 1 o'clock, 4 o'clock, 7 o'clock, and 8 o'clock. So, I mean, if you really like that, you can make it an all-day deal as far as the NFL preseason goes. Now, I'm not sure who's going to do that, but somebody out there, there is a sicko out there who's going to be watching NFL preseason all day long just for the heck of it. So we'll see how all that pans out. But there should be some pretty good matchups. I think Browns-Bears will be fun to watch just because Deshaun Watson going to get the start, and that's a quarterback competition that I think a lot of people are paying attention to nationally. So Deshaun Watson's going to play in this game. He's going to start this game, I should say. Then Shedeur Sanders is going to start game two. And then not sure what's going to go on game three. Todd Monken at that point after the second preseason game. The plan is he's going to name a starter then. So you'll have that. Other than that, as far as quarterback competitions go, I think that's really about it as far as, you know, watching teams for quarterbacks. So that should be a fun one for that, but regardless, it'll be a full slate of NFL football started yesterday, and it'll continue tonight and go on into all day tomorrow. But before we get up on out of here, you know what we got to do. It's time for what we call Grillin' Dylan.
1: Got something you want to say? Now's the time to say it.
2: Hi, I just want to talk about one thing.
1: This is Grillin' Dylan on the Hometown Take.
0: 404-726-0929 is the number. 404-726-0929 is the number. We can talk about whatever you like. Yeah. If you got a thought on Falcons Broncos tonight, we'll give you a shout. Listen to what you got to say. If you got a thought on maybe the Braves or the Hawks schedule, we'll take your calls as well, too. Let's go ahead and jump out to the phone lines. Let's talk to my guy, Bo, calling up from Lithonia. Bo, what's on? What's going on, man? Good morning to you, brother.
3: What's up with you?
0: Not much, man. How you doing here on a Friday?
3: I'm doing wonderful. God be praised.
0: Yes,
3: hey,
0: sir.
3: I got a comment and a question.
0: All right,
3: I think the Tua should be, from the jump, should be the starter for the rest of the season just because of his experience and athleticism, because I still don't think Pennis is ready. I want him to be ready, but I don't think he's really ready between the ears. My question is, how deep do you think our wide receiver core is? And I'll hang up in a minute.
0: Bo, I appreciate the phone call, man. Thank you for calling up from Lithonia. And that's a good question. I think it's deep. I think it's fairly deep. And I mean, we can just take a look at it and call it off as it is. So if you take a look at, we can go to this depth chart for reference, by the way. So let me pull it up for you real quick. But I mean, off the top, just while I pull it up, you talk about, obviously, Drake London. Then you got Jahan Dotson, who I think is a very underrated wide receiver too. Again, he was very productive, I think, in Washington. Kind of got lost in the fold behind Devontae Smith, A.J. Brown, Dallas Goedert. He got lost in the offense. Saquon Barkley. So he kind of got lost in the fold in Philly when he got traded to Philly. So I think he is a very underrated wide receiver too. And then Olamide Zaccheaus, I think, is just going to be a reliable kind of slot receiver type guy. Then you talk about Zachariah Branch as well. So I think we're a solid floor deep. I think Chris Blair is good. You know, I think I need to see maybe a little bit more consistency from a guy like Chris Blair. But again, he hasn't necessarily had an opportunity. So I would say, and Dylan Drummond, he's fine. But I would say

0: I have good faith in about four of the Falcons receivers right now. So I think we're a solid four deep. And you know, Chris Blair is pretty darn good in his own respect too. So I think we're a four, maybe four and a half deep if you give Chris Blair a half there. So, but I mean, I think we're solid with Drake London, John Dotson, Alamide Zaccheaus, Zachariah Branch. I think you feel good about that. And obviously you talk about Kyle Pitts, who is kind of the de facto. I know he's technically a tight end, but he's a de facto wide receiver if you really think about it. And then Austin Hooper can catch some passes for you as well. Then if you talk about Bijan and his ability to catch out of the backfield, you got a lot of weapons who can catch the football and make something happen with it. So I feel good about all our weapons and pass catchers out there. But that is a very good question, Bo. I appreciate the call on that. And I appreciate you all tuning in. Another great week here on the Hometown Take. And again, we got an extended version of the Hometown Take coming up on Sunday from 2 to 5. So if you're around, holla at your boy. We'll chop up the Falcons' first preseason game and how they looked. We'll break it all down. And then, of course, we'll be back here on Monday as well, too, to break it all down on a Falcons Monday. But that is my time. I appreciate you all tuning in. 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The Morning Shift coming up next. Mikey P, Allie Mack, and Bo Squid Billy Morgan ready to hang out with you and entertain you for the next 3 hours. I'll be hanging out with the crew as well. 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Go Falcons, rise up.
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4: On the west side, construction's been moved to the shoulder. Eastbound I-20 right there at Riverside Parkway. So that's not a factor at this point. Now, we still have construction, but they're moving the barrels to the shoulder. Northbound 285 between Cascade Road and I-20. It is slow in the area, but that's going to unwind in the next few minutes. They're going to move everything off to the side. I'm Laura Houston with Odyssey Atlanta Traffic.
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0: 15th at 6:05, and we have Falcons football tonight, ladies and gentlemen.
1: Let's do it.
2: Let's do it. I have to ask Dylan really quick. Are the cameras on quite yet? Because that was quite a show as we were.
3: They are on. And I stood up with, I'm standing up with you, but sat back down. Now I'm going to sit back
0: down. I stood up with Allie. She was standing.
2: My microphone toppled over as soon as we were going on the air.
1: we had a mishap in the equipment. That's what it was.
0: As I went to do the ridiculous Rise and Shine that I do every day, Mike just like starts like kind of giggling, and I lost it. I couldn't help it because right as the intro music hit, Allie's mic just basically imploded on
2: her.
0: It fainted. And so there's a hunt for the screw that goes in it. And I mean, I couldn't help but giggle because Mike started laughing and I couldn't hold it together.
3: Would one call it a calamity of ears?
1: Yeah, it was a lemony snicket.
2: It does make me wonder.
3: That was a callback, Mike. I was wondering, go get it. That was a callback, a calamity. Calamity of ears.
0: Yeah, okay. Keep it up.
1: Hey,
0: tough guy.
1: And when he said it, he stood on business and tried to fake the Google. He was like, no, here it is.
2: I can't imagine, though. I am the toughest person on the equipment in this studio, so I can only imagine what's been happening with this mic over the last 24 hours.
3: Literally, Allie, after you left, what happened to you yesterday happened to everybody.
1: Okay. I was going to say.
3: It happened to Steak. It happened to Andy. It probably would have happened to Carl if he was here, but they were at MBS. So.
0: It's because we have a problem with some people are very aggressive with the microphone and how they grab it and yank it.
2: Well, it is.
3: Oh.
2: Yeah, we're going to move on.
3: Hey, yo.
2: It is a Falcons Friday, but what number hour on air is this for you, Mike Johnson?
1: Let's see. We did three yesterday. I did 3.5 last night.
0: It'd be 15 and a half. So this is going into 16.
1: Yeah, this is going into six. We're going into 7.5 right now.
0: I'm talking about for the week.
1: Oh, God, I don't know about the week. I thought you just meant the last 24 hours.
0: No, I just told you.
1: I thought you meant the last 24 hours. I'll get there. You guys just hold on for a second. I got a solid 4 hours last night, which was way more than I thought I was going to get. Yeah, way more than I thought I was going to get. So it's we're good, man. Yeah, this is I think that when I've talked about that, everybody's like, oh, that sucks. I'm like, no, this is it. Like, I love this. This is my favorite time of year, man. Corky Kell was incredible last night and working with Chris Goforth, and then Bo and I will be back on tonight. That's literally my favorite thing to do other than, hang out with you guys.
2: How was the game last night?
1: Really good. Like, we got lucky. The Corky Kell games are a little bit hit or miss because you never know how the teams are going to match up, and some teams play them differently than others, and it's just a random kind of draw when it comes to some of the games. I can't remember. I think it was Brookwood and Cambridge that played the one before, and it was like 49-0 at halftime.
2: Yikes.
1: But we got a really good game between a couple of really good teams last night in Roswell and Walton, and the Stars showed up. Walton jumped out to a 14-0 lead, and Roswell scored like 25 unanswered. And then I think Walton scored a fourth quarter touchdown, and then Roswell was able to put it away. So it was a really, really fun matchup.
2: Well, let's get to some headlines because we've got a lot going on today. The Braves are going to start a 3-game series with the Diamondbacks tonight. It sure is. First pitch is at 7:15. The full Hawks schedule is out now. They did utilize the bird call kid, Samuel Henderson, to announce each game. They're going to kick off the season on the road in Orlando against the Magic on October 21st. Trae Young will return to Atlanta as a visitor with the Wizards on November 6th. And tonight at Mercedes-Benz, it is the Falcons preseason opener against the Broncos. Pregame coverage with 2/3 of the morning shift kicks off at 5 o'clock this evening on Sports Radio 92.9 The Game. We're going to be covering this all morning long, but we did have some preseason football last night. It is officially back. The Cardinals played the Raiders. They did win 27-14, but very interesting situation happening. Kirk Cousins played one series last night, completed 5 of 6 passes for 50 yards and a 13-yard touchdown pass. Fernando Mendoza, though, had 10 of 16 for 97 yards with a touchdown. Looked very good. So Clint Kubiak has said this is Kirk Cousins' job to lose. Where are your thoughts on the Kirk Cousins, Fernando Mendoza situation?
0: I think it's exactly what Kubiak said. I don't foresee them starting Mendoza on the opening day unless something happened to Kirk Cousins. He's kind of shown leadership. You know, the whole stuff with Max Crosby, it kind of feels like it's Kirk's team, honestly. Now,

0: that doesn't mean it can't change. We've seen it change. We saw it change with Kirk here. And I don't really know how good the Raiders are going to be, like off the top of my head, to be honest with you. But I do think they want to start the season with Kirk Cousins. I think they want to give Mendoza time. I think Mendoza might need time. As good as he looked at Indiana, it's different in the NFL, as we know, and we've seen guys come in from college and struggle with adapting to the NFL game, with reading defenses, with the speed of the game, and it would be good for Mendoza probably to go through a year of sitting behind somebody, or at least half a year to be able to watch.
1: If you are one of those Falcons fans that is wondering why you have not announced a starting quarterback, or think you feel like you know what the timeline needs to be, you need to pay close attention to what's happening in Las Vegas, because I've said it a number of times. I don't know if this roster is good enough to win a Super Bowl, and if you're just going to announce somebody without having a true quarterback competition, and that team stumbles out the gate the way that I think Las Vegas probably will, then all of a sudden everybody's calling for the other guy. And it is, I couldn't have thrown out a better example last night of having Fernando Mendoza go out and kind of ball out. If you don't have the quarterback competition to fall back on, if you're Kevin Stefanski, then you end up in the boat that the Raiders are going to end up in undoubtedly 5 or 6 weeks after the season starts, of everybody going, oh, Kirk, man, can't push the ball downfield. Let's throw them in. What do we have to lose? That's going to be the tagline. What do we have to lose?
2: Is Kirk feeling some deja vu right now?
0: I don't think so, because this time he knew. Like, he knew what he was signing up for. I think it does feel that way, yeah. But I believe that he probably has some understanding of where he's at in his career. When he left Minnesota, he still felt like he had 6-7 years as a starter. And there was a little bit of a slap in the face coming here with the way things played out. The more I look back on it, the more I do think that it was mishandled here. Now, that being said, in a lot of ways, but that being said, I understand why they did some of the things they did, because they had pressure to win. They knew their time was short. But I don't think it's necessarily deja vu because he walked in there this time knowing exactly what it was going to be.
1: I would actually point to the other sideline and say there might be more deja vu for another former Falcon player, and that's Tyler Allgeier. After watching Jeremiah Love, the number 3 pick, have a couple of moments last night that he looked electric. I mean, Tyler Allgeier's got to be like, dude, you get draft Bijan after the 1,000-yard year, mm-hmm. and I sign a free agent contract thinking I'm going to be the guy, get out of Atlanta, out from underneath Bijan Robinson, and all of a sudden you draft Jeremiah Love with an even higher pick, and he looked pretty good last night.
0: He's living the Kirk Cousins life now. Like, because he was, I don't know if he was blindsided, but I don't think he knew when he was signed there that they'd go get the Bijan Robinson of this year's draft, which is Jeremiah Love, the way people see him, right? So that kind of sucks for him, honestly. I mean, we'll take, if Tyler wants to, if they want to cut him, they can come back here for cheap.
1: Honestly, they're not going to cut him. But I have wondered what, and we kind of talked about this a little bit the other day, I wondered what he would have looked like here. In this system, and I don't know, we'll see. But you mentioned the Kirk Cousins thing. It's happening, and it was on the other side of the field last night to Tyler Allgeier.
2: Couple other games to highlight: Titans at 49ers. Tennessee won 19-13. Cam Ward, though, struggled against San Francisco. Went 5 for 12 for 57 yards, no touchdowns.
0: The thing about for me that I saw, and I'm not gonna say like I watched the entire game, but I did see the play where he's getting pressure. Just eat the ball, man. He's got to learn how to take care of the ball. He made some okay throws, some bad ones too. But like the biggest thing for me as a young player, and like I'm sure you know this, is if there's protect the football. Sometimes you got to know when to eat it. And he got that intentional grounding, which the ball. I mean, it could have been a bad turnover had the ball not been ruled going forward. So he's got to protect it and kind of take what they're giving him.
1: Yeah. No doubt about it. And I think it's such a fine line for young guys in some of these preseason games, because it's like, I want to play smart, but I also understand that I'm going to have very few opportunities to kind of showcase my talents and my abilities. And I want to be able to do that as well. So it's a fine line. There's no doubt about it.
0: Yeah. I just don't think he needs to do that. I don't think he needs to feel that way. He needs to play smart. But I do think some of these guys, especially like I know we're going to get to them, but like the Drew Allers of the world, they

0: They do need to showcase. I agree with
1: you there. Solid.
2: Speaking of that, yeah, Packers at Steelers. Steelers won 28-9. Aaron Rodgers did not play, but Drew Aller and Will Howard had a good showing. Drew Aller completed 11 of 13 passes for 153 yards, two touchdowns. Will Howard had 7 of 9 passes for 86 yards.
1: Do we realistically think either one of those guys are the quarterback for that team next season? Because I hope so.
0: I don't know.
1: I hope so. I really do. I want to believe that there are teams willing to take guys like that and mold them into starters once Aaron Rodgers is gone. I hope that it's not, oh, Aaron's out. Well, we're not going to go with one of these guys. We're going to drive. Like, I hate that feeling. I hope one of these guys is the guy up there in the long run.
0: I do think that they would like for Drew Aller to be that guy. I think that's why they drafted him. You heard him with McCarthy when he got there. He kind of just basically broke him down, broke his throwing motion, everything as mechanics took and kind of stripped him down bare, mechanically speaking, to kind of redo him because of, you know, his athleticism. He's got a good arm. Like he had a lot of the tools at college to be that guy. And so I think that they want him to be, but you have to be willing to learn and listen and grow from those things.
2: This hour is brought to you by Morgan & Morgan. There were a few other preseason games. We'll get into those later on because we care about the Falcons. Preseason opener tonight. We've got a lot to look forward to at Mercedes-Benz. We'll get into it next on Sports Radio 92.9 The Game and the Odyssey app.

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2: It's starting to loosen up on the west side, eastbound I-20 at Riverside Parkway. All of that construction completely off to the shoulder. Also looking a whole lot better. North and southbound 285 construction gone between Cascade Road and I-20. It's actually moving well right now. I'm Lori Houston with Odyssey Atlanta Traffic.
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1: If this was just a, like, if I had not worked yesterday the way I did, I would say that I'd be good without a nap today. I'm going to have to catch an hour at some point. You guys know how it is. If I don't, by the time me and Grant are sitting here at about midnight tonight, I will probably start running out of words. So, and that's happened to me before, where all of a sudden you're just kind of talking and your mouth isn't quite delivering the way that you want it to. So I'm going to do myself and Grant a favor and make sure I get a little bit of sleep today.
2: Well, and your vision starts to become like a film strip.
1: A little tunnel vision.
2: You're losing a few scenes.
1: You're like, ugh.
2: Dylan, how about you?
3: It'll be obviously a little bit easier for me to relax because, you know, I don't have children like these fellas do here. So my plan is I'll leave here, and then Simone is actually leaving at some point later on this morning. She has to go do – she does like on-court hosting, in-game hosting for this basketball league and this team called the Greensboro Group. Anyways, she'll be gone. She'll be in North Carolina, and so I'll be – at home by myself, and I'll chill for a little bit, get a little nap in, and then I'll get back here no later than 4 o'clock.
2: Sounds like an easy-peasy day for Dylan.
1: Simone stays jet-setting, bro.
3: Bro,
1: she's always out of town.
3: Always. Bro. Like, this last stretch has been, like, the longest she's been here for a while, bro. It's crazy.
1: I started following her on IG.
3: Yeah, she's a good follow.
1: Yeah, she's a solid follow.
2: At some point, she's got to turn around to Dylan and be like, look, I'm not here anytime, so, like, I don't want to pay my half of the rent.
1: Can we move into a van?
3: I'll be like, you know, I'll see what my mom says, but hey. I ain't paying it all myself.
1: Hey, famous last words. Mom will let us live there. This moment. Oh, she'll start moonwalking so fast.
2: Well, as far as the game tonight, Falcons, Broncos at Mercedes-Benz. It is so nice to say Mercedes-Benz again, not Atlanta Stadium.
1: The Dome.
2: Yeah.
3: Don't start that, bro. It's a Friday. Don't start that, bro.
2: What players are you going to be watching for specifically tonight?
1: Tua. No, I'm just kidding. I don't want to get too far over my skis here. I am most excited to see the rotation at inside linebacker. And I know that sounds, I don't know, football nerdy or a little bit too far in the weeds, but we've seen these rookie linebackers kind of take a slight foothold on the backup jobs outside of Divine Diablo, and he's obviously been dinged up. I don't know how much he'll play, but Kendall Daniels and Harold Perkins. And it's not just them. You move back from there. Christian Harris needs to have a good couple of games. He needs to have a good preseason. JD Bertrand is a name that is out there. Tyndall is another guy. I mean, like, you could look at all these guys behind Divine Diablo and make legit cases for them, you know, not just kind of vying for starting jobs or rotation jobs, but just roster spots. And I think all the way down that depth chart is going to be a slugfest. And Bo knows as well as I do, middle linebackers, inside linebackers are usually the stars of preseason games. So I hope those guys go to work tonight.
0: That's a really good point. I'm glad you mentioned that because I mean, look at Paul Warlow. I mean,
1: yes.
0: Paul Warlow was a guy that literally wasn't supposed to make an NFL roster, made it because of his preseason performance, and then turned around and somehow found his way as a starting linebacker for 3 or 4 years.
1: Was a captain of the team.
0: Yeah. So that's a really solid. I'm so glad you mentioned that.
1: Bear Woods.
0: I didn't even. I've seen it happen, and I'm like, it wasn't even on my radar that was going to come up. I can't. I know it's become, everybody wants to talk about the quarterback on offense, and to me, it's that other tackle spot. Let's talk about Juwan Taylor is supposed to be penciled as the right tackle, and then I think everyone when they traded for Wanye Morris, they're like, oh yeah, he's your swing tackle. See, and even I thought that would probably be something they did with him.
1: Same. Why else do you make the move?
0: However. Based on what I've seen at camp, what their depth chart, whether I don't overly believe it or not, because, you know, Stefanski basically told us it's just put out there. And I think Matt Haley did it for him. So the reality of it is to me, Wanye Morris is not the swing tackle. He's not even vying for it. He hasn't taken any right tackle spots, which is odd to me, but I want to see Jarrell Onyanwa and Brandon Walton at right tackle and what they do with Jarrell. Because I think We've talked about this

0: to me, I would be surprised if it wasn't Jake at left to start the game when Tua's out there, and Michael Jarrell at right. And then as soon as they put the second string in, as far as quarterback wise, I think Jake, maybe the whole first string offensive line, other than Jarrell, I think then Jarrell is going to switch to left tackle, and the who comes in second at right tackle, I believe it'll be Onyanwa, and I want to see him get reps against somebody else, somebody else's team, and it's a pretty deep defensive line that Denver has.
1: If someone is late for the game tonight, because Atlanta is famously late for games, are they going to miss Tua?
2: Oh yeah,
1: yeah.
2: No, no, that's going to be a flash,
1: right?
2: If he gets one first down, he will do one series, in my opinion.
0: I agree with you. We've talked about this.
2: Well, I know that there's like, hey, you know, the 10-12 play kind of thing. I think if you get one first down and he gets six plays. Okay. I think he's done.
0: A three and out or a turnover like four plays into a drive, I think you might see him again. But if they get, I agree with Mike that if they get a first down, and I know it sounds like they'll get a first down with that, but if they get a first down and they get six plays or whatever, there's no turnover, it looks clean. That's the other thing that everybody wants to talk about. I want to get your take on this. Don't go out there. Don't be looking for, hey, man, he completed two of three. I saw what I needed. Or think, hey, I thought he looked sharp. I think how he handles the offense, how he handles the huddle, how he gets out and gets to the line of scrimmage and, you know, starts identifying stuff. They're looking at that, too, I would believe. I don't think it's just, yeah, it was a clean snap and he completed a pass and he didn't get intercepted.
2: Yeah, I think there is an operational aspect to it. It's a good point because when Bo and I were out at Lanier High School on Saturday night, it was like, oh, man, that was a really cool play. And then he sent Bijan in motion on the next play and tried to, like, fake a handoff to Bijan. Or actually, maybe he thought he was giving it to him, and the ball's on the ground. And you're like, oh, man, we got so excited about Bajan's hold-in being over and Tua being cleared and, like, seeing that combo in the backfield that you kind of forget they really haven't played next to each other.
1: Mm-hmm.
2: And, you know, maybe there's some hiccups here and there. So I am with you. I think there's a lot to be said about just a clean operation. I think that everybody is going to a little bit be watching how this offensive line, specifically the right tackle spot, fares against, you know, like your point a second ago about this defensive front, because the NFL kind of commentary from NFL fandom about what Tua is like, dude, you better not let him get hit, you know? And so I think that there is a fragility factor that people that, you know, are late to the game tonight might be kind of focusing on as he kind of takes the field.
0: That's why the conversation we had yesterday about, that's why I think Jake will be out there at left tackle. I think your entire starting offensive line minus Juwan Taylor will be out there if Juwan Taylor is the guy, because you want to get a semblance of what it looks like. You want everybody to get those reps, and you also want to protect the guy.
1: Well, there's a lot more to cover with tonight's

0: preseason opener at Mercedes-Benz. Make sure to tune in for Mike and Bo at 5 for your pregame coverage this evening. And then, of course, Wes and Arch will take over at kickoff. Very simple to mute your TV tonight and then use the Odyssey app to get their call. In my opinion, it's a way better experience. We do have some rule changes coming in college football that we got to get into, and we've got it mic'd up.
1: Yeah, I've got one for y'all today. My son had his first homework assignment of his life last night, an art project.
0: Uh-oh.
1: One of the supplies he decided to use, it made my wife scream. And it's going to leave your jaw on the floor. I promise you, you don't want to miss this.
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2: Two separate accidents, one down to the south. Northbound I-75 Hudson Bridge Road that was blocking a light, and it's off to the shoulder. Just very, very brief delays. Not bad. And then northbound 7585 downtown connector right there at 10th Street. Injury wreck. It was blocking the left lane. Everything's off to the shoulder, but still seeing some delays. I'm Laura Houston with Odyssey Atlanta Traffic.
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3: 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We are the Morning Shift. I'm Allie with Mike and Bo. Dylan's hanging out behind the glass. We do have an interesting mic'd up on the way. And we're covering the Falcons all morning, but we got to go over some college football news. As everything gets ramped up, we've got a few new changes, a few new rules to go over, including targeting penalties in the second half of a game will no longer make a player sit out the first half of the next game. In favor of this?
4: Yes.
5: I'm more than in favor of this. I've been arguing against ejections for years now for these players. I think it's unbelievable. I don't know. I don't want to go too deep into this, and I want Bo to weigh in. But there should be different penalties in these occasions, much like you would see in an NBA game. I don't need to see a kid barely miss as an offensive player is ducking and in the biggest game of his life has to go into the locker room. I mean, it's just absurd to me.
6: I go back to the Florida, I think it was Texas A&M game a couple of years ago, where the receiver jumps up in the air and the DB for Florida goes in and tackles his butt basically with his head and they ejected him for targeting. What are we doing? I get the spirit of the rule is you're trying to protect the defender almost more than the receiver with how he comes in, but like we're throwing guys out of games for head to butt contact. Like we got to be smarter, and so I don't like how the rule is called at times with the booth, but also that guy should not miss the next half of a game. Now the thing I do like about the rule that they've tweaked it is it when you get a second targeting in that season. I know this was a little bit of this was talked about on the radio station a while back, and it was a little bit of confusion. They will miss the first half of that next game. The second time they are thrown out of a game in the season for targeting. I just think that the problem is Mike's right. There needs to be situational awareness of the rule and the punishment. The problem is you have to be cut or dry with it, unfortunately, but with how it's officiated as far as the penalty. But I just think we've lost our way on what we call targeting these days at times. There are clear-cut violations, and there are others that we end up calling because we want to have this, be like, well, nope, that's targeting because he led with his head. Well, yeah, but he hit his thigh. Like, what are we doing?
5: There's like five different components to the rule. It's like a blindside, mm-hmm. leading with the crown, forcible contact to the head and neck area, There's so many different components to this, and it always makes me sick. I just wish there was two different layers to this where you could make a better judgment, but it is what it is.
3: Another rule that's getting tweaked is offensive pass interference is going to go from a 15-yard penalty down to a 10-yard penalty.
5: I didn't even realize, I've never really had an issue with this. I guess it makes sense when you look at kind of how things are tinkered, but, like, you want to talk about at the top of the list of nobody asked for this. I mean, like, it was just like, oh, okay. I mean, like I said, I'm not opposed to it, and I guess it kind of makes sense. I just didn't even know it was a topic. Well, it's just like, what?
6: Why is it 15, though, for defensive and 10 for offensive?
5: Well, I think that when you
6: shouldn't
5: give
6: it be
5: a
6: the same?
5: I think you give a 15-yard penalty offensively, the offense is, it's not the same. I know that there's a tug of war going on at the line of scrimmage, but it's not really the same when you look at the fact that the offense is trying to get a first down and get to the sticks. Now, all of a sudden, it's first and 25 or whatever it may be. You might as well just punt the ball.
6: Don't
5: I mean,
6: cheat.
5: Like, what are we doing?
6: Don't cheat.
5: Yeah, I mean, like, it's...
6: Do you have a problem with the defensive holding

0: being an automatic first down and a 5-yard penalty.
1: Yeah.
0: Why, though? That's the same. I mean,
1: I hate the rule in the NFL that's a spot foul on pass interference. I think, like, you know how the defense players, and they're spot on. They're always like, you know, these rules are tailored to offensive play. And they are. I don't love the idea that I can throw a 50-yard deep ball in a man-to-man coverage and there be incidental contact almost, and all of a sudden you've gained 50 yards offensively. I hate that rule.
0: You know what drives me nuts the most is when because of the that's there's a reason why those rules are tailored to the offense, because that's what people that's what the fringe I think want to see is scoring offense. I get bothered when you get like the Alabama LSU game back in was it 10 or 11? I think it was 11, where the final score was 9-6 in that regular season game. They played the national title game again and Alabama won, but LSU, I think LSU won that one and the regular season one. But like, people were like talking about how bad a game that was. And I'm sitting there going, dude, it was a phenomenal game. Hard hitting. I mean, yeah, there wasn't scoring, but it's okay. It's just like, we don't like, I think every once in a while it's okay to celebrate a defensive struggle.
1: Sure.
0: Just like it is a pitching, you know, it's a real, you know, a pitcher's duel. Why, we don't, the NBA has gone to the same thing. They got rid of, you know, they the games used to end at like 95-91, and now we're looking at 120-118. It's like, we've changed games because we think it's more exciting. The only game that actually hasn't changed to be more offensive is soccer, believe it or not. Like, they're like, nope, because if they wanted to, make soccer a scoring fest, just get rid of offsides.
1: Yeah,
0: but they're not.
1: I don't think that's ever going to happen.
0: No, they're not, because they haven't gotten caught up in that, and I appreciate that.
1: Yeah, well, I was going to say that this is a very deep conversation for another day, but one of the problems I have with many sports in our country, and we talk about this all the time with some of the NASCAR topics, almost every sports league in this country has gotten rid of fairness in competition for the thought of entertainment. And the problem with that line of thought is that it always trickles down to the lower levels. Then it becomes entertainment in the college level, which it obviously has with NIL and everything else going on, the overtime rules, this, that, and the other. And then that trickles down to the high school. It's just, we do that where it's like, hey, we're going to make a rule change because entertainment and the fringe fans and this, that. It just blows my mind. And there have been certain leagues, NASCAR A1 20 years ago, that sell their soul in the name of entertainment that become a shell of what they once were. And it's a slippery slope.
2: The head coach now will have 2 replay challenges per game. If a coach wins at least one of their first 2 challenges, they'll get a 3rd.
1: Good. I mean, again, what does that sound like? Sounds like the upper levels of football that have trickled down to college football. And it makes a lot of sense, though.
0: Yeah. Yeah, turn my mic on. Yeah, I'm okay with the challenge thing. I like that because, like I said, it's what the NFL does, and also you should be rewarded. And if you're having a challenge 3 times anyways, or it probably means you deserve it because the refs aren't doing their job. And most of the time, that's the problem.
1: Super challenge, man. Telling you. Super challenge.
2: No, not the super challenge. I think in Major League Baseball, we need more ABS challenges, though.
0: Oh,
1: what?
2: I do.
1: You mean to tell me you don't want the super challenge in football, but more ABS challenges?
2: Yeah,
1: I want three. She just wants automated pitch call. I mean, like, why are we using an umpire?
2: No. The thing is, if they lose, we're talking college football here. But if they lose their first challenge during a game, no one's going to do a second challenge. Everyone's timid to do that. You need 3.
0: Don't make a bad challenge.
1: You know what they need 3 of? Pickoff opportunities. Because you throw 1 pickoff opportunity, it's like, okay, I'm stealing. Like that, that's right. Gonna happen. It's like, what was the point of that rule? That sucks.
0: Well, that's the point.
1: Keep it moving.
0: I mean, the point is, why do you think they made the bases bigger?
1: Yeah,
0: they want offense.
2: Hey, each Wednesday night, you can join Damian Day-Day Lewis for Prep Sports Nation, a comprehensive look at the teams and athletes making news in high school sports across the state. It's brought to you by Ingles. Low prices, love the savings.
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5: It's time to rage.
3: It's time for Mic'd Up
5: on the Morning Shift.
1: I had to text my wife this morning and hope that she woke up in time to see it just to make sure I was allowed to tell this story.
2: Uh-oh.
1: Yeah. It was a tough night yesterday. Actually, a tough afternoon at the Johnson House. And let me paint the picture a little bit. I picked my son up at about 2:20, 2:30. I'm on my way home, and my wife.

0: if it's like, hey, he has a homework assignment. Mm-hmm. He has to, they sent home a star-shaped thing that they're going to put on the wall at his elementary school, and you have to glue a picture of him in the middle of it,
1: okay.
0: And it's up to him to decorate it. Kind of an arts and crafts project, mm-hmm. right? And she's like, before you go to work, before I went down to the Corky Kale, she's like, can you help him? She was not going to be home with my daughter until about 4:30. So I was like, absolutely. Like, this is my go zone. You know what I mean? This mm-hmm. is my Super Bowl. I'll help the little man with the arts and crafts project. So he colors it a little bit, and he's like, Daddy, I'm done. I'm like, no, you're not. We're about to soup this thing up, right? So I get out the pipe cleaners, right? I'm like, hey, go get those knockoff Legos. You know what I mean? The ones that don't say Lego on the top. Right. Go get some of those things, right? We get the glue sticks out. All this other stuff, and we're going at it. And he's so excited about this. And he's like, Daddy, what else can we add? I said, buddy, it's really, I think it's okay. We got a lot going on here. My wife walks in the door, you know, says what's up, and he's so excited to show her this new arts and crafts star. And I think this whole saga is over with.
1: Right.
0: I have to go to work. I have to go to the Corky Kale. So I'm like, hey, we're all, you know, I'm going to go shower. So we're all upstairs. My wife, my daughter had to go to the bathroom. My wife goes to help her. I get in the shower. Well, nobody's around my son at this point. And this is where things kind of get off track.
1: Oh, no.
0: I stepped out of the shower and I hear my wife gasp for air. Oh, my God. What did you do? I was like, oh, that's probably not good coming from
2: downstairs.
0: Is that
2: when you turned the water back on and got back in the shower? Like, I'm just going to ignore
0: this. So I'm drying myself off, throw the towel around my waist. I walk out into my bedroom, and my wife comes in, and she is just, I mean, her face is white as a ghost.
1: Yeah.
0: And she's on the verge of tears. And I'm like, what did he do? And she goes, you know those pearls that I got from my grandmother? He went in my drawer and he got them, and he wanted to glue some on his star, so he cut them.
1: Oh my God.
0: Probably, no, let's fam. Call it 40-year-old set of pearls.
3: Yo.
1: Oh.
0: That he took a pair of scissors to and cut them. And my wife heard them all fall to the ground.
1: No.
0: As if we were in some kind of drama movie. And she ran in to see what it was, and it was her pearls all over the ground. Now, these were gifted to her from her grandmother to her mom, and then to her. Now, she doesn't wear them. I mean, she's not like, you know, she's not going and wearing pearls anywhere. But it's a
2: like
0: family
2: that.
0: Heirloom
1: right.
0: that was very, very close to her heart.
1: Right.
0: And God bless her. You could tell he was mortified at what he had just done, because he didn't understand the severity of it. He just wanted his art project to look really cool. It's his second week of kindergarten. This is going to go on the wall. So she tried her best to kind of hold it together, but you could see the look on her face that she was absolutely devastated. And when he walked in a minute later and dropped the sorry mommy and tried to give her a hug, I didn't know if I was going to be able to leave to go to the Corky Kale. I really didn't. I was sitting there going, I don't know what to say. I'm mad at him,
1: yeah.
0: but I don't think I need to make him feel any worse than he already does. And she's on the verge of tears. You can see her lip quivering. My daughter, God bless her, is in the corner going, I didn't do nothing.
1: Oh,
0: I didn't say nothing, by the way. I don't know. It was him. It was him. Like, she is the ultimate finger. I don't know what he did. I know you're mad, but it was him this time.
2: I don't think a life in organized crime's for her.
0: No.
2: She's like, him.
0: Such a tough thing. And it's one of those situations as a parent that I don't know how to deal with. He obviously was mortified that he had done this, but yet it also needed to be a lesson learned that you don't touch and mess with people's things that are not yours, and you definitely don't go through mommy's jewelry drawer and get out her pearls.
1: Right.
0: And once he realized what it was, I didn't know if he was going to be able to go to sleep last night. But shout out to my wife for getting over it quickly and being super mom as she always does, and comforting him in a way that only she can do, as she lost one of her favorite treasures. Now,
2: can't you put this
1: restring
2: back?
1: Them?
0: Yes.
2: Yeah,
0: you can.
2: I bet Solomon Brothers can do it for us.
0: Yes. Yep. I'm gonna talk to somebody about getting them restrung. And you know what I'm gonna do? I thought about this on the way in today. I'm gonna see if he wants to use some money out of his piggy bank to help restring the pearls.
1: Yeah,
0: you know what I mean?
1: Yeah.
0: I think it's a good life lesson.
2: Might pay the taxes.
0: Yeah, well, I'm not going to tell him how much it's going to cost, but I'm going to make him think maybe he's paying for it.
1: Wow.

0: I mean?
1: A tough parenting moment.
0: It was rough. It was brutal. And here I am with, like, my polo on, headed down to call the Walton Roswell game. I'm like, hey, so I know things got a little crazy. I have to actually go. It's rush hour in Atlanta, and I got to get to the bins. Help!
2: Yeah. I want to do my best to put out this fire, but...
0: I love you.
1: Oh man, rough
0: night at the Johnson House.
1: Oh, that's so upsetting.
3: We got to text Jaren for you and be like, hey, man, you got a project.
1: This hour has been brought to you by Morgan & Morgan. It is a Falcons Friday, so we are counting down to kickoff all morning long. 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
4: 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What to expect in the Falcons' first preseason game. 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

0: Dukes and Bell on a Friday. 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What to expect in the Falcons' first preseason game. 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
3: Northwest perimeter, two separate accidents reported fairly close to each other. Southbound I-75 at 285, minor accident there. Also one westbound 285 at Cobb Parkway. Starting to see a little bit of a backup there. Northbound 7585 downtown connector right around 10th Street. At least one lane block trying to move that wreck off to the shoulder, but still seeing backups. I'm Lauren Houston with Odyssey Atlanta Traffic.
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2: 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The Braves open a three-game series with the Diamondbacks tonight at Truist Park. Chris Sale gets the start at 7:15. We have the full Hawks schedule now. A couple notable games. Trae Young will make his return to Atlanta as a visitor with the Wizards on November 6th. They will face the Knicks on November 29th, and their first national TV game against the Knicks is at home January 22nd. And tonight at Mercedes-Benz Stadium, it is the Falcons preseason opener against the Broncos. Pre-game coverage with Mike and Bo kicks off at 5 o'clock tonight right here on Sports Radio 92.9 The Game. As far as the game itself, once things get going, Falcons-Broncos, talking about different players and how much time they're going to be getting. Zachariah Branch was kind of the darling of training camp. What do you expect to see from him tonight, or how much time is he going to get?
3: I think there's two questions with Zachariah Branch. I think there is a question of how much playing time he'll get and kind of where that role fits for him. I also think there's a question of how they're going to use him while he's on the field, because I think that those, I honestly think those are in two different categories. He could be on the field a lot and we not fully see most of the route tree that they're actually going to utilize him during the regular season. And Kevin Stefanski talked about tamping things down. It's not a regular game plan. You're going to see a very base offense. I think there's a level of surprise they would love to have in the early parts of the season with Zachariah Branch and the ways they're going to utilize him.
4: I wonder how much they're going to play him. Because third-round picks in the past in a preseason game would kind of get decent amount of action, right? Because you're trying to get used to the game and the game speed, and you know they need to get acclimated. But I wonder where they view him, and if they're like, "Hey, we're gonna play you that, you know, maybe have a snap count, right?" Because they don't want to show stuff. Because he's not. It feels different when you talk about him than like a regular receiver drafted in the third round. Like he doesn't feel like a third rounder. He feels like a guy that was taken in the first or second. And I just don't know, because he's. Because of all the things you're saying about what Stefanski said, and then what we heard them talk about how you're going to see the route tree and we're going to use them a lot, but do they want to show that right away? So I just wonder what you're going to have him out there doing and how much he's going to play, because you don't want to give away too much of what he can do, right?
3: Yeah, it's exactly what I'm saying. It's two different conversations. It's how much will he play and what will he be doing while he's on the field. I think he's going to play a significant amount, though, to answer the question. Do I feel like he sounds sometimes the way we talk about him, like a first and second round guy? Yes. But he's still your fourth wide receiver, essentially. Mm. Now, there are going to be packages where he's your third or your second or whatever, but he's your fourth wide receiver and a rookie third round pick. If you're not playing significant reps in a first preseason game, then I don't know what to tell you. And I would imagine that Kevin Stefanski and Coach Prince and everybody else kind of probably feel the same way.
4: Yeah, that's good. I don't know, though. I just don't know. I'm be interested to see, because I just, so much has changed since in the preseason the last 5 to 7 years. So,
2: Do you believe all the rookies are going to get time tonight?
3: Yeah, I mean, Avion being the only one I'm not sure about. I know he's been limited with an injury. When we were out there Tuesday, he was not practicing. And I know that Kevin Stefanski said, look, starters are going to play. Everybody's going to play unless there's an injury. And yeah, that's the one that I'm curious about. But brought up the middle linebackers earlier. Can't wait to see them not only in action, but what exactly they're tasked with doing. Because I think they both have a unique style of play in the way you can back Kendall Daniels off the ball, but you can have Harold Perkins approach the line of scrimmage. But I think all the rookies will be out there aside from an injury.
4: I'm just wondering if you see Devon Diablo at all. And because of that, I'm wondering if you even see Christian Harris. And so I wonder if we're going to live in a world where we could see Perkins and Daniels play a half to maybe three quarters, but at least a half, and then roll in Tindall and Bertrand and Woods and Rayner and some form or fashion.
3: Let's talk about this a little bit, because you brought this up yesterday and I've been thinking about it. I think it's an interesting school of thought that Christian Harris's reps are related to Devon Diablo's. And I don't know that it's wrong or right. I don't know that that's what the coaching staff is thinking. But I think we both reacted the same way.

0: Hey, when Christian Harris's reps were limited the other day and Kendall Daniels and Harold Perkins were on the field together, it was like, oh, Devine's hurt. Christian Harris is not out there. And I think that that line of thinking of he's not out there because Devine's not out there, I don't know that it's true. I don't know that it's not true, but I don't know that it's true. I don't look at it and just think that it's black or white and Christian Harris. I don't necessarily think his playing time in terms of holding off the rookies will be related to Devine Diablo.
1: I don't either. When I said that just now about do you see because of Devine, I just think if you believe, as in Ulbrich or, you know, whoever, Stefanski, whatever you want to say, that your two starting linebackers are Diablo and Harris, do you need to play Harris in a preseason game of maybe 7 to 10 snaps? Maybe, I don't know. It's not that many. And so maybe you just play him one series and get him out of there. I look at the other side and I've been wondering this. If these two guys come in and Daniels and Perkins kind of make the presence known and kind of they are solid contributors this year, get maybe there's an injury that pops up, they get solid playing time, they could be the future of the linebacker spot. And so I think getting reps, I think those two guys reps as what, fifth and sixth round guys who really feel like they should have been higher draft picks, get them all the reps you can. And that's why I wonder if you're just like, we'll let those guys start, let them get meaningful, good reps, let them learn on the job. We know what Christian Harris has seen already as far as in this league. Devine ankles a little bit iffy, so let's hold him and just throw them into the fire because you want to see the guys behind Daniels and Perkins who have clearly separated themselves from the fifth and sixth options of linebacker.
0: Let me ask this question in reverse order. If Devine doesn't play, who wears the green dot tonight when the first defense takes the field?
1: Well, Kendall Daniels was wearing the green dot in practice.
0: Yep.
1: On what day was that? Tuesday.
0: Yep.
1: So I tend to believe it'd be Kendall and Harris out there if Harris plays and there's no Devine, and I think Kendall Daniels might be wearing it. Again, I think that you are trying to see the future.
0: I agree.
1: In case Devine plays himself into a big money deal, in case Christian Harris plays himself into a big money deal somewhere else, or you think maybe he's just a piece and not a starter. However, I do believe that Daniels would wear the green dot. Now, maybe I'm wrong. Maybe Christian Harris wears it. What do you think?
0: I don't know. And I know that Kendall Daniels was wearing it at practice the other day, but I think that says more about how they feel about Christian Harris. Again, I don't know that one's attached to the other. And I think you're right. I think the way I look at it, I think the fact that these rookie linebackers are getting so much playing time and what I have perceived, and Allie, correct me if I'm wrong, I've said this for the last few months, this is a team, to me, that is trying to ramp up for 2027. And I think that if you have the opportunity, if all things are equal between Kendall Daniels and Christian Harris, then Kendall Daniels is going to be the one playing because he's under contract for 2027.
1: Yeah, and I see that. You use the phrase, how they feel about Christian Harris. I'm not sure if it means anything about how they feel about him. I see that, like, the Kendall Daniels wearing that, and I go and start thinking about, well, is that them wanting to see what he is, see what he can handle, see what he, how far along he is, give him that experience? Because personally, I look at it as a way, as like, sometimes I know what somebody is. I don't need to see any more of that person right now. Like, it's not a negative, like, it's just that I want to see how much that person can handle and how quickly they get acclimated to handling that or get acclimated to what we're trying to do and learn from that.
2: Well, and I know it's a preseason game, but what are the matchups when you look at your depth charts where you're like, we could really learn something from this matchup here?
1: Right tackle and whoever they line up over them. That you're going to learn a lot about whoever that is out there. That can they be a swing tackle? Do they have a future? You know, when it comes to Jarrell, I think you're looking at, can he be the swing tackle? When it comes to if Onyanwa is out there, I think it is just, I think it is the exact, why is it any different with Christian Harris and how you look at that position than it is with Onyanwa and Juwan Taylor? Why is it any different?

0: And if they feel, or even Jarrell, and if they feel highly enough about Onyewanwa to put him in and on the ones and the and 1v1s with the ones, then why would he not be out there tonight?
1: I think there's going to be, I'll flip and I'll go with actually the secondary. I'm curious to see how Sidney Brown is utilized tonight. And Jesse has had the back and hasn't practiced. I don't know how much time he'll get tonight, but Sidney Brown has kind of been that hybrid, along with Darnay Holmes, been a guy that can kind of move in and out of different places. This is a wide receiver core from Denver all the way down the depth chart that I feel like can get it done. And they've been raving out there about Troy Franklin. They've been raving about Pat Bryant, a couple of younger guys, little Jordan Humphreys. I mean, that's going to be interesting to see the way that they utilize Sidney Brown in trying to attack this offense of Sean Payton. I can't wait to see the way all these DBs are kind of deployed and the roles that they're filling.
2: Is Sidney Brown the guy you kind of fell in love with during training camp? He's the guy you mentioned the most.
0: Mike definitely fell
1: so.
0: In love with him.
2: Yeah.
1: I didn't mean to get too far away from Chris Blair, man, because I mean, like, you know what I mean.
0: But you can have one. You can have one on each side.
1: One on both sides of the ball.
0: Yeah, it's like it's like if you had two homes. You know, if you, and one was in the Pensacola and the other was here, you know, you can love both homes.
1: I wouldn't do that. I'd have to get one up north, man. I had to live seasonally. It would do me no good to have one in Florida and one here, man. It's just hot in both places.
2: You can't escape the humidity.
1: It's just hot in both places, man. I don't know. Maybe I think that I have so many questions, and you traded for him. And that's the biggest thing. Like, so you had a role designed for him, right? And he's coming out the back end of this rookie contract. And I'm just curious what their thought process was with the best safety tandem, maybe in the NFL, they traded for another safety. Mm. And I think that that's going to be really cool to see it pan out.
0: Yeah, Darnay Holmes ain't walking away either, though. He ain't going quietly in the night.
2: Hey, coming up, it is halftime. It is Fair or Foul Friday, so ponder this for a moment, fair or foul. It will be obvious after tonight's game who the quarterback will be. We'll get into it next on Sports Radio 92.9 The Game and the Odyssey app.
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5: Northwest perimeter, two separate accidents reported fairly close to each other. Southbound I-75 at 285, minor accident there. Also one westbound 285 at Cobb Parkway. Starting to see a little bit of a backup there. Northbound 7585 downtown connector right around 10th Street. At least one lane block trying to move that wreck off to the shoulder, but still seeing backups. I'm Lauren Houston with Odyssey, Atlanta traffic.
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1: The war between Jaden Daniels and LSU has exploded into a legal battle. Daniels' camp fired off a cease and desist letter to the university, furious that his unretired number was reissued to a sophomore cornerback. While head coach Lane Kiffin defended the move as a broken-down recruiting promise, Daniels' representatives claimed the program showed profound disrespect. I'm Drake Toll.
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0: want to get checked off the list before I'm really wanting to slot a quarterback
1: and
0: in.
1: I'm not in a rush. I don't understand the rush. I don't understand the need for everyone to know right now with, what, a month left? The regular season is September 13th. It is August 14th. We literally have a month. What is the rush?
0: Isn't it weird how that only happens at quarterback? Like, I feel like every other position, it's like, let them duke it out. Love to see the battles.
2: It's kind of an important position.
0: Yeah.
2: That's why people want to know.
0: But the same things still stand, you know? I still want to see the battle. I still want to see them iron sharpens iron, whatever you want to call it.
1: So if it's an important, you're absolutely right. You nailed that. Problem is, then why not let it play out? Why not have patience with it? Why are we trying to rush the most important position in the sport? It's a good question to ask, and I'm not saying they are. I think they're doing it right. But that's why I don't understand people's rush. Like, let's get it right. Let's make sure we have every option and every stone is unturned or whatever.
2: I agree with that, but patience does not exist in 2026.
1: You're absolutely right.
2: You're
1: there
2: on
1: too.
2: 75 this morning. Come on. there's no patience.
1: See, that's the problem is everything you're saying is right and makes perfect sense. So it's hard to, but that's, I just don't understand. I'm just baffled at the same people that have wanted a competition are now wanting it over before it even gets started almost.
2: Mm-hmm. Fair or foul, this is Falcons adjacent. Fernando Mendoza will start a game for the Raiders before week 6.
0: Oh, man, that's a brutal one.
2: He had a pretty good night.
0: I'm going to say foul. I'm going to put the over-under at week 10. I'm going to cast it a little bit further out there.
1: I was going to say foul. I'll say week 13.
2: But he will start this season.
0: He's going Desmond Ritter. He's getting all the way to this.
1: He's going Michael Penix. Yeah.
2: Fair or foul, Tua will throw a touchdown pass tonight.
0: Foul. I think you're going to see a heavy dose of the run game, no matter who that is, at running back. I think that you'll see Tua connect on a couple of pass plays, and I hope they're, you know, quick passes, and I hope they're play actions, and I hope you see a little bit of that, but I don't know. I think I'm asking too much if I'm like, yeah, let's connect on this thing.
1: I think it's foul. I've done way too many preseason games where I don't think the Falcons scored a touchdown, much less had the starters in there to throw it. So it's hard to say fair when you know that there is one drive mainly in it. So
2: fair or foul, a B. Robinson will score a touchdown tonight.
0: That one's fair. That one's absolutely fair, and I don't think it's Bijan.
1: I'm not even sure if Bijan plays.
0: I'm not either. Thought about it yesterday. I hope he doesn't. I don't need to see it.
1: I'm going to go foul just for so we're not agreeing on everything. I'll say foul. I just would
0: love to see the first drive. Get Brian Robinson in. Tua, like I said, you get a run play. You get a play action. Maybe you get a screen. Do a couple other things. Then you're like, you know, first and goal on the two. And your offensive line runs a gap scheme play, and a pulling guard pulls around, cleans somebody up. Bergeron cleans somebody up, and Brian Robinson plunges into the end zone.
1: I mean,
0: excuse me.
1: The problem for me is you've got Tyler Goodson, Cash Jones, Nathan Carter, and Trey Sermon, all guys you want to see stuff from. I'm not sure if either B. Rob plays tonight. I would tend to think that Brian.
0: Wow.
1: I would tend to think that that Brian would get some snaps when Tua is in. I just don't know what that looks like and how long that goes, and if it even ends in a touchdown. I mean, I remember when Matt was here, it felt like every time he played in the preseason, that opening, that very first drive of preseason, always went 10 to 12 plays.
0: Methodical.
1: With a touchdown, and it just looked like, holy crap, start the season right now. But I don't know what it looks like. There's so many unknowns. Hell, I haven't seen starters in like 3 years in this preseason.
2: Fair or foul, Harold Perkins and Kendall Daniels will be the biggest bright spots in tonight's game.
0: No, I'm going to say foul just from simply the standpoint of what Bo just said. It seems too easy. It seems too easy because I'm going to be locked in on those guys, and for them to both be the biggest bright spots, it's too much of a slam dunk. We always get into these preseason games, and it will be somebody like, you know, A.J. Woods or somebody that you don't see coming usually by the back end of these games. And I think they're going to play, and I think they're going to play early. I don't know what the numbers will actually be by the end of the game. So just from having been

0: here before. I'll say foul.
1: Yeah, I think it's foul. I think what we're going to do is we're going to fall in love with a receiver not named Jahan Dotson or Drake London or Olamide and even Branch. So somewhere in there, you're going to see one of those receivers or a running back. That's the one that normally comes away like is one of these guys. Cash Jones might be the guy everybody falls in love with.
0: Chris Blair.
1: Well, that's Chris Blair. That's your crush, okay? I'll get my own.
2: Fair or foul, Zachariah Branch has at least 5 catches tonight.
1: Foul.
0: Ooh, I'd love that, though.
1: I don't think so. I just don't know how much he ends up playing, so.
0: I don't think he'll get 5. I think that I feel like he's going to play a little bit more than Bo does, but 5's that's a healthy number. But I do think that there's an opportunity. If you were actually game planning for Denver, we talked about this a little bit last night on the broadcast of the Corky Kell. If you're actually game planning for Denver, their strength is in their front 7. And I know Surtain's back there, but get the ball out of the quarterback's hands quickly, and I think that he would play in a massive way if you were actually game planning. But I don't think they are, obviously.
2: Fair or foul, the Falcons' defense will force a turnover.
1: I'm going to go fair.
0: Fair, yeah.
1: I'm going to go fair. I think Darnay Holmes punches it out. If Avion gets in, he's been pretty good at
0: random one.
1: Punching balls out, too. Well, you know what? Why you busting my bubble over here, man?
0: Hey, don't be sensitive.
1: I mean,
0: man.
1: I know he's
0: that's
1: not
0: a random one.
1: Okay? I know he's not Sidney Brown or Chris Blair, but
0: did you say busting your bubble?
3: Allie and I had the same thought.
2: I was like, "Do not say that! Right. Don't say that!"
3: I looked over at Allie; she was going like, "Oh, thank goodness!"
2: Clutching and
3: I was
2: my
3: like,
2: pearls over here.
3: Rice.
1: Hey, there's been way too many pearl talk on this show today.
0: You've definitely merged a couple of sayings the last couple of days. You know, burst your bubble and
1: that tells you where I'm at.
0: That's you've definitely blended.
1: Hey, man,
0: you said something a minute ago, leave no stone uncovered or something, and I was like, oh, yeah, he blended a couple of
1: you know why? Because I went to say unturned, and I was like, is that right?
0: Unturned?
1: Dude, my brain is just a fog,
2: all
1: right?
2: Did you catch or dry?
0: Cut or dry. I got it written down.
1: When did
0: okay,
1: I say that?
0: We'll cover it later. I got it written down.
3: I noticed that too. I didn't. I thought it, but I didn't say anything.
0: That's,
3: I
0: was like, for 8:40, guys. That's for 8:40.
2: Dave's on at 8:40.
0: Yeah. Oh, yeah.
2: We'll cover it now.
0: Okay.
1: When did that happen?
3: What was that? Second segment.
2: It's pretty cut or dry.
0: I said it right here. You have to be cut or dry with it.
3: Yeah. You said that in the second segment.
0: I love it, man. We're gonna call them squidisms.
2: I've got a really random one for you guys. Fair or foul, crabs probably think that fish can fly.
0: Yes.
1: Like the fly? You talking about like being fast or jumping in the air, out of the water?
2: Because they're stuck on land. They are.
0: Yeah,
2: grounded.
0: But they can go out of water too. So I'm gonna say foul. They can go out of water.
2: Okay.
0: This goes back to my saying, though, of always seeing the bright side about the Titanic. Have you ever heard me say that?
2: What is the bright side? You
0: always got to see the bright side. I mean, the Titanic going down was a miracle to the crabs in the kitchen.
2: Dude.
0: Those crabs were like, wait, what? What just happened?
2: Freedom!
0: Oh, I'm back home.
2: We need the crab POV movie.
1: their doohickeys are... Or tape, probably, right? So how'd they get
0: on tape? Back in the 1920s, I don't know if that's true.
1: I mean, do you think that came around in the 70s? Oh, now we'll tape their claws.
0: Why are you bursting my bubble here, man?
1: you sure as hell don't mind.
2: pretty cut or dry here.
0: Yeah, it is.
1: You know what? I'm just not going to talk. I'm just going to start saying foul. And then y'all can have nothing to go
0: with.
2: Last one. Fair or foul. If you're running late by 5 minutes, you need a text.
0: That's foul. That's foul. I am a headhunter when it comes to people running late, but I would say 5 minutes that's a little bit too
3: also
0: tight.
3: Running 5 minutes late for what? I think that's important.
0: That's actually a good point.
2: In general.
0: That's actually a good point. Is it one person waiting on you? Like, did you have an appointment to get your hair cut? Or is it like...
2: Yeah, just one person waiting on
0: if
2: you.
0: If one person's waiting on you, that makes things different, but I would still say 5 minutes is still too close.
2: I used to text a boss saying, I'm running 5 minutes behind, running 5 minutes behind. There's an all email sent out. There's like, hey, guys, just let me know if you're going to be an hour late.
0: Yeah. I would say if I'm going to be 15 minutes late, that's when I'm like, hey, I'm running behind. Like
2: my texts are annoying my boss. I get it. Okay, got it. Hey, don't forget, you can always listen to Sports Radio 92.9 The Game on the Odyssey, iHeartRadio, or TuneIn apps. 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So Terrion Arnold has found a new team. Maybe he'll find some new friends as well. We'll talk about it next when we go in the huddle with the Morning Shift on Sports Radio 90.

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3: Still seeing those backups. Northwest perimeter, you've got an accident. Westbound 285 at Cobb Parkway. That one on the shoulder. Southbound I-75 at 285, blocking part of that exit ramp. Northbound 75-85 at 10th Street. Minor accident. That's off to the shoulder. Still seeing some delays there. Pretty heavy, I would say, almost back to Langford Parkway. And it looks like you do have a stalled-out vehicle. Westbound Georgia 316 at High Hope Road. I'm Lori Houston with Odyssey Atlanta Traffic.
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6: 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It is The Morning Shift on a Falcons Friday. I'm Allie Mack with Mike Johnson, Bo Morgan, Dylan's hanging out behind the glass. 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Get the strong arm. The Braves are taking on the Diamondbacks tonight. We'll have Grant McCauley on at 8:20 to get into this a bit more. But Diamondbacks are a pretty good team. So they've got Chris Sale on the mound tonight. Do you guys have high vibes on this series or a little bit tempered?
7: The vibes are always high. Right? The vibes are always high.
6: How do you feel it's going to go?
7: I think that anytime Chris Sale leads off a series, I feel good about the series because I feel like that's going to be a statement right out of the box. And, you know, he's just the guy that you know that you can count on in this rotation, in a rotation of guys that you have no idea what you're going to get, it feels like, from week in and week out. He's the guy that you can kind of point to and say, yep, he's going to deliver. So anytime he starts off a series, I feel like we're going to start off on a high note.
8: Well, I feel good about where the team's at. It's not about Chris Sale as much as what the offense has been doing. The bullpen has been decent right now. Starting pitching has been as good as it's been all year, the last month. So, and you've got guys like, I thought Ronnie had a really good game Wednesday. Probably one of the better games I've seen him play all year. Complete, you know, with, you saw his arm, you saw his glove, his bat was alive, he was good on the bases. It felt like for the first time in a long time, that's the guy we actually we always talk about when we talk about him, or when people criticize and those come to his defense, that's the guy that they talk about. That was the first time I really think I've seen it all year. Austin Riley looked good as well. Like, it feels like you're starting to, your team is back to that form they were in April and May, and I think they've won. I want to say they're like 18-8 or 18-8. Yeah, something like that since the All-Star break. So you feel, that's why I feel good. I mean, Chris Sale is obviously added to it, but, you know, I feel good about where we are. I'm not worried about anybody else at this time. Like, it's where the Braves are, and they're playing good baseball.
6: Well, the Diamondbacks, though, they have got to be pretty hungry. They are third in the NL West, but they're only a game behind the Padres. So they want to come in here and take the Braves down.
7: Is it, and you mentioned Michael Soroka with the 2.92 ERA. How do we feel about Michael Soroka at this point when he gets here Sunday? I think everybody's always kind of cheered for him.
8: They're happy for him. Look, yeah. The Braves didn't give up on Michael Soroka. The hourglass ran out. You know, you couldn't go back to this. He pitched, what, two seasons somewhere else? Or I know,
7: was it the White Sox?
8: Yeah, the White Sox for a year or sometime. I think he was with, God, I want to say he was like, it was with the Nationals.
7: Nationals, yeah, that's what it was.
8: And he wasn't very good.
7: Yeah.
8: Like, so would Braves are supposed to wait 7 years for a guy to finally, you know.
7: I wasn't saying that.
8: I'm not you. No, not you. I'm just saying, like I've heard people get, like, really curious, like, be like, well, the Braves gave up on him. They didn't. I mean, unfortunate thing about it was, is it just played its course. I'm really happy for him.
7: Yeah, me too.
8: I hope he gives up six runs and two and a third on Sunday and then goes back to this 2.92 ERA form. I'm pumped for him because he never gave up. I also think in the same light, the Braves didn't give up on him. It just wasn't meant to be here.
6: Well, first pitch tonight is at 7:15 at Truist with Chris Sale. And football coverage on 92.9 The Game is presented by Xfinity. 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
9: Run it up. Let's go.
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0: Mike and Bo.
1: Terrion Arnold is signing with the Seahawks. Of course, he was released by the Lions after being charged with multiple felonies from kidnapping, robbery. There's 8 charges total. No trial date has been set, but his next scheduled court date is a disposition hearing on October 5th.
2: It's been interesting to see the kind of discord come about in Seattle. And I think it's Carl Scott who's on staff up there, who was at Alabama when Terrion Arnold was being recruited and kind of signed off on this. Not only that, but obviously, you know, Jalen Milroe's up there. There's another couple of parts of the equation. But look, he was a guy who was worked out by multiple teams that were willing to kind of give him a second chance. And it just, I don't know. The whole saga is just crazy. The whole orchestrating and everything that comes along with the FaceTime. I honestly haven't been able to make heads or tails of the entire situation.
3: So what does the league do? I mean, does he play? I don't know. We've seen commissioner's lists for guys like this before where they're pending felonies. I'm just curious if the league does anything to him. And I think that's going to be a question that fans ask here, because James Pierce is about to be suspended. And he's in a program that is basically going to wipe away all his charges if he completes it. Now, they're not the same, but last time I checked, kidnapping and arranging a kidnapping with deadly weapons is, you know, not a good thing.
2: Yeah, I think Josh Kendall did a nice job touching on this yesterday, though, is that there's video proof of everything, a lot of the things that happened with James Pierce. Mm-hmm. And even though it was on FaceTime, which that's another thing with Terrion Arnold, is like, wasn't even really there in person, which I'm not taking anything away from it, but there is a difference, in my opinion, in terms of the way the NFL will approach it.
3: So arranging someone to be kidnapped at gunpoint is not as bad because he just didn't show up himself?
1: I thought if they were on FaceTime allegedly and then he showed up later on.
2: This is the thing, because you brought this up yesterday and it's like, hey, they're not guilty of this, right? And the difference with James Pierce is a lot of it is on video. You don't necessarily need to know whether or not he is guilty to be able to watch the video and see what was going on.
3: Yeah, but he's on Face. There's proof that there's a FaceTime that he's a part of, and he arranged. Like, I think you're using semantics to take up for him, or to not take up for, but to prove why he doesn't deserve a suspension. And then James Pierce is on video. Does that makes it worse? I'm confused. Like,
2: look, I mean, going back to what Josh Kendall said yesterday.
3: I understand, but that doesn't. I get it, but you know, you have to. The league probably needs to say something about this Terrion Arnold thing. I mean, if we're going to go with innocent until proven guilty, then you shouldn't ever suspend anyone until the law has the case has been settled.
2: I'm not arguing on Terrion Arnold's accord at all. Don't get that twisted. I am simply trying to view this through the lens that the NFL is and when they're going to act and how they're going to act. And I think it's a lot easier before the due process has played out in James Pierce's situation, because you have so much evidence of what exactly was going on.
3: Yeah, well, you have a good bit of evidence on Terrion Arnold, too.
2: What's the evidence on Terrion Arnold?
3: Well, the FaceTime, the messages. I mean, the problem is why are you going to... Evidence is one thing if you want to get it right, which I think that they do. I really do. Why not just wait till everything is settled? That's been my whole conversation. It's what they did with Rashee Rice. They had evidence of this guy. Rashee Rice walked away. You had video of him walking away from a car he just wrecked. And you had video of the cars going down the road. Yet that didn't get settled till a year later once the case was done. How is that any different? I'm just confused on when the way the league decides to pick and choose when they do suspensions, because there's nothing of any consistency at all. It's just, well, we'll do it this time this way and then next time this way. Well, you say there's video evidence of Pierce. We've seen it. I saw it with Rashee Rice. They didn't make the judgment until a year later.
2: And I don't think the NFL liked that. I think the NFL looked at that as a black eye on the way they make decisions. I do think that they're going to try to change that.
3: Like, what? Why
2: do they do what?
3: Why do they wait? They that was a suspension that was out of the way they normally do things. We've seen other videos be there, and they just go ahead and make the suspension right away. But Rashee Rice, they waited because it was a cheat.

0: juice? I mean, that's what fans are going to say.
1: No, but I think that there's a precedent being set. And I think every time somebody says...
0: Well, the precedent was set with Rasheed Rice.
1: Every time that there's a decision being made, what do we say about James Pierce? Well, he's probably... It's going to get six, and it's going to be pled down. It's going to be down to four because that's the way they've always dealt with domestic violence. Well, at some point, that changed. The one game that Ray Rice got wasn't enough when the video evidence came out. So they had to move it to four, and they had to move it to six, and all these other rules that come around with it. So the NFL is allowed to change how they approach these situations. If they think the Rasheed Rice situation where there's video evidence... looks bad that he actually played football games and wasn't suspended right off the bat, they reserve the right to go back out there and say, you know what, man, I don't like how that was handled. Let's make changes and set a new precedent.
0: It's very convenient when the league decides to make changes
1: I don't
0: on what,
1: disagree
0: on
1: with
0: what
1: that
0: helmet
1: at all.
0: The logo is
1: don't disagree
0: the
1: with
0: guy's
1: that at all.
0: Wearing. That's the problem. Look, I think James Pierce deserves to be suspended. I also think Terrion Arnold deserves to be suspended. I'm sorry, but there's enough evidence against him that they brought multiple felonies, and you tell me that he's in no way involved? Hard to believe. It's no, also weird.
1: Who said that?
0: It's also weird that he can go sign with the former Super Bowl champions, and the league's like, yeah, we'll let it pass. The same thing happened with Rasheed Rice.
1: Where did that come from?
0: You just said the evidence is not enough.
1: No.
0: So the evidence
1: wasn't enough to suspend him. Now you're being disengenuous.
0: I'm not.
1: Now
0: you
1: I'm
0: said
1: done.
0: That there's not
1: now
0: enough I'm evidence
1: done.
0: To
1: That's
0: suspend
1: That's not what
0: him.
1: I said. That's not what I said. I said there's more evidence on what James Pierce did than there is Terrion Arnold.
0: I don't,
1: which is true.
0: I'm not sure if I believe that with the FaceTimes and the messages.
2: Maybe the change of scenery for Terrion will be good for him. Make some friends that will be good influences on him. You never know.
1: He's still a really good player, and it's a really good landing spot for him. And I do think he deserves to be suspended. I think he will. I think the timeline is just a little bit different.
0: You want to know? You want to notice a bad look? Falling up. He fell up, basically. He was in a good situation that he ruined, and then he fell into a better situation.
1: So what do you want the NFL to do about that? Hey, you're not allowed to sign him? Y'all are too good?
0: Well, I think the problem is the NFL just doesn't do anything. They just don't do anything, and then the players that probably should be suspended are now going to teams and making them better because there's a lot of teams out there that probably could have used them that don't want to touch that situation.
1: He's
0: going to
1: be suspended. I don't know why you think they're not doing
0: anything. Yeah, but will he be suspended this year? Oh, yeah.
1: It sure sounds like you're making the argument that James Pierce shouldn't be suspended until due process plays out.
0: Well,
1: but evidently that doesn't happen in Seattle.
0: The argument I'm making is, why are we flipping? Why don't we try to set some ground rules for this instead of, well, this time we handled it this way? Because when
1: Which one do you want it to be, though?
0: Let me finish. When it's a prominent team that is in a winning window, it seems to be we drag our feet on these things. And when it's a less prominent team, perceived window to win, we go right away. We go jump in there. Rasheed Rice and Terrion Arnold both are on teams that just came from the Super Bowl when the problems happened, and they both didn't get suspended for another year, possibly, with Arnold, and we know with Rice. But James Pierce is on a team that is not coming from a successful era. They've never made the playoffs, and we're like, well, we'll act right away.
1: Well, first of all,
0: I'm telling you, because
1: I've been backed into a corner where it sounds like I'm taking it for Terrion Arnold when I'm just trying to speak facts. The Terrion Arnold thing happened months after the James Pierce situation, and he literally signed yesterday. How are they dragging their feet? James Pierce situation's played out for months and months compared to what Terrion Arnold has.
0: Just telling you how it looks.
2: The timeline is very different.
0: It might be different, but the fact is that the Lions thought there was enough to cut the guy. That's how bad it was on them. And now the Seahawks are
1: and it was the right move.
0: And
1: I
0: get
1: think it
0: better,
1: was the right move.
0: And the NFL's like, well, we can't really do anything. It's just weird how it's really weird how the NFL picks and chooses their battles of when they want to suspend guys. And how. The Rasheed Rice thing is the one that really sticks to me, and it looks like it's basically happening again in Seattle with Arnold.
2: Well, TBD on what happens in that situation. This hour is brought to you by Zero Res. 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Hey, it is a Falcons Friday. Falcons and Broncos kick off at 7 tonight. What can you expect to see out of tonight's matchup? 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
6: Continues to be bunched up along I-75 as you move down through Marietta. South on I-75, the ramp to 285, injury wreck still there. So we are still seeing some backups. Also a crash on westbound Georgia 316 at High Hope Road. At least one lane blocked off there. Still seeing some backups along westbound I-20 as you move from Evans Mill Road over towards Panola Road. And eastbound I-20, that's a little bit slow as well. Thornton Road over towards Fulton Industrial. I'm Laura Houston with Odyssey Atlanta Traffic.

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0: 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Chris Sale gets a start at 7:15. The full Hawks schedule is now out. They utilize the bird call kid, Samuel Henderson, to announce each game. If you haven't seen that video, check it out. They will kick off the season on the road in Orlando against the Magic on October 21st. We will see Trae Young here in Atlanta with the Wizards on November 6th. And it is finally game day for the Falcons. Atlanta opens the preseason tonight against the Broncos at Mercedes-Benz Stadium. Pre-game coverage with Mike and Bo starts at 5 this evening on Sports Radio 92.9 The Game. We do have Dave Archer joining us at 8:40 to get some more insight on tonight's game. But as far as the boxes getting checked for you guys tonight, what do you want to see?
1: Oh, I just want to see a smooth operator. I'm going to see a smooth operation, right? I just want to see things look. This sounds so dumb, but I'm going to say it anyways. I just want to see them look like they're well coached, right? I don't need to see the botched plays or missed assignments or the operation not going well or, you know, personnel packages being off. I think that anytime you have a new head coach in town and a guy named Kevin Stefanski who's done this before, you just want to see things kind of operate at a high level. It's the NFL, and with Tua out there or with Cooper Rush or whoever else it is, I just want to see them go out and command things in a way that looks like you're building something.
2: I think what you're saying, what I hear what you just said, is that you want them to go out there and not make you sound like a liar or sound like a person that when we talk about what we've seen and the hard work and the physicality and that they're coaching them hard, you want them to go out there and look like that, not like, what the hell are those guys talking about at training camp? I didn't see any of that. It looked unorganized and slow, and you know they didn't want to tackle. Like, you just want to see the things, that the fruits of their labor they've been putting in, all that work, and the things we've been talking about, the things we've been seeing, you want it to come to fruition, or to at least look like some semblance of what we've seen when they're out there at training camp. And that's frustrating at times when you see guys put in work, and see, each camp is different. This has been a more physical camp. Yeah. So I tend to think that they maybe will be more, they'll look that part more than they have in past years when we've seen the, you know, second string and third string guys in the preseason games.
1: And now I'm like trying to have a recollection of how we've talked about the camp and whether or not we've,
2: I think we've been fair. I don't think we've been overly glazing, but I also don't think we've been haters.
1: Yeah, I don't either. And I think that bears mentioning, because I don't think it's been like the best camp we've ever watched, right? Do you think it's, I mean, you've been around a lot of training camps. I don't necessarily think it's the greatest we've seen.
2: I go back to 2016 and the criticism of that training camp with when Kyle steps up and just teaching Austin Hooper that he ran his route too deep or whatever, or too shallow, and he picks off Matt, and it becomes viral, thanks Knox, and everybody was like, we're going to suck, we're awful. And I go back and look, and I don't even know if that was the best camp I've ever seen, but the team had the best season. They learned that one of the best seasons I've ever been a part of. It's hard to tell if a camp's good or bad, because I think you said it perfectly the other day. Do I want my quarterback to go 14 of 15 and have four touchdowns in a drill? Well, yeah, on the outside, I mean, yeah, he's ready.
1: Looks great.
2: But does that mean my defense sucks?
1: Yeah.
2: where was Jesse? If my quarterback goes,
1: my God,
2: 3 of 12. Does that mean the defense is, man, that defense is lights out? Or does my quarterback suck? It's hard to judge because so much of what they do is set up to get work in, to iron these things out, to show you what you need to work on film. And then you, like, it's hard to know how it's set up.
1: Yeah.
2: The thing I would say is there hasn't been a lot of fights. Does that mean we're not intense? There's no intensity? Not necessarily. Maybe it means they're disciplined.
1: I actually think it's been a more intense camp this year than it was last year.
0: Well, the fights last year were really the mixed practices.
2: Yeah, no, but there was one or two.

0: two where James Pearson
1: and Bergeron, Pearson, whoever else it was. There was a couple that we talked about leading up to it. We thought, because I remember having like a fair foul, James Pearson is going to fight somebody or something at the crossover practice.
0: But does that mean that there's not intensity there? Or does it mean that they're having the intense practices while being disciplined enough to fight your teammate? I don't know. I don't know if it means either one. But that's the takeaways that people are going to walk away from.
1: Yeah, and what I see when I look into that a little bit deeper is I see guys that are worried about themselves, right? It's like, dude, I'm going to compete with you, but there's a lot of guys in the last year of their contract right now, and they're kind of all seemingly focused on themselves and not really what's going on with the other guys.
2: Is there anyone you think could, and pun intended here, rise up tonight and gain some attention? Like, every other headline we're seeing this morning is about Fernando, and I realize this is a totally different situation, but they're talking about the drama that could be brewing in Vegas. Could someone step up tonight and gain some attention that you didn't expect?
1: I'm going to let Bo talk about him because he mentioned him earlier, but I don't know that Falcons fans, unless you're a sicko, are really going to understand how big of a piece of the puzzle Darnay Holmes is going to be. I think that Darnay Holmes has just kind of been a name at the back end of the roster. He's going to play an important part of how this defense, you know, kind of comes together.
0: It could be your starting nickel.
1: Yeah.
0: I mean, make a name nationally is tough because they're not a quarterback or we don't have a high draft pick, but making a name for themselves in Falcons nation or country or whatever you want to call it could be a Darnay Holmes, Sidney Brown. I don't know if Avion plays, but maybe Avion. And definitely one of those two lines. I'm not trying to just like talk all encompassing, but they're without Billy Bowman, you have an opening at nickel. You don't have to rush Billy Bowman because you've got Darnay Holmes, who's played in what? This is year seven for him. Not a stranger. Sidney Brown, that Mike talked about earlier, is also a guy that's not a stranger. It's his fourth year, and he's played on some phenomenally good defenses. Oh, by the way,
1: ding.
0: Both those guys are going to make a name for themselves, and Sidney already has, on special teams. And they'll be one of those guys is going to be a core special teamer as well. I think they both make the roster. The problem is all these 1 year deals we talk about, but it feels like there are some guys on this roster that are making it very difficult to cut it down to 53 when they have to do that.
1: Yeah.
2: How much time is each guy going to get tonight, or is it case by case? We know starters are going to play a little bit.
0: No, I think there's a lot of case by case. Wouldn't you agree?
1: I think it's easier to map it out offensively, right? Because you kind of look, you've got your offensive linemen don't come off the field during a drive, and it's kind of easier to say, okay, I'm going to start the drive this way. I think there's so much like personnel matchups, usually when it comes in specifically in the second half where you're not really sure what they're going to do. And you try to match personnel, and maybe you think Darnay Holmes is done, but then all of a sudden you need a nickel and, you know, whoever else it is. You know, maybe Sidney Brown's back playing free safety, and there's just a lot more moving parts defensively. I think that it's definitely a case-by-case basis when you get into the second half and you want to make sure everybody gets reps. And that's kind of the difficult part is you don't want to just kind of set sail from halftime. It's like you're going to look back at some of the other players you've added and some of the names we haven't even talked about at all. Keshawn Banks, Malcolm DeWalt. I mean, you're going to want to make sure everybody gets in there and gets at least a little bit of film that you can judge.
0: Well, the interesting thing for me is we just don't know how this staff is going to approach it. They can talk all they want, but they haven't other than the starters on offense, really, there's not been a lot of clarity on how they're going to handle it. So I don't know what to tell you because I've seen years past where a game like this, only Onwa would get like three quarters at least of playing time. But Mike's right. You also want to see what Brandon Walton's going to be able to do. And I don't know. I don't even know how to talk about Wanya Morris right now. I just don't know where he's at physically. But I don't know, you know, Riley Malman probably needs some time, but where does that come in? Because Mike probably talking about him better than me, but it hasn't looked good for him with how his playing time is going, even in practices and when he's gotten in. But you got to get certain guys some reps, and

0: think Onyanwa is a guy I need to see as much as I can of.
1: Let me throw a fair or foul at you guys that we didn't get to. Tonight, the Falcons will score 17+.
2: Flip a coin.
1: Do you want them to, though? Like, does that part matter?
2: Well,
1: to
2: for
1: you?
2: Sure. Yeah, I mean, for sure. You want to see those guys go out and have success, but there is a good chance that what we just talked about plays a huge part in that. I mean, there's going to be people playing next to each other that might not have those normal reps in practice. It's kind of a mismatch. I don't know. You'll see a flash and then it'll go away and you'll maybe see a long run and maybe it gets called back. It's hard.
0: Remember what we talked about earlier when we talked about the college football rules and how they're more towards offense. And I said that I don't think people have enough appreciation for, a good defensive in a college or NFL game where it's like 13-10 or something like that, where you just see the defense is dominating. I don't want to see that in the preseason because normally it doesn't mean the defenses are dominating. Normally it means it's just bad football. And look, I tend to think that there is no such thing. It's like pizza and sex. It's never bad. But like I can't see guys fumbling and just, drop penalties. I'd like to see some scoring just because you have something to have fun with and be excited about.

0: I hope kids are in school. I hope kids are in school.
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0: Pre-game coverage of the Falcons Broncos preseason game kicks off at 5 o'clock right here on 92.9 The Game with Mike and Bo. And the Braves are 18-8 since the All-Star break, and the Diamondbacks head to Truist tonight. We'll bring in our Braves insider Grant McCauley next to preview the series on Sports Radio 92.9 The Game and the Odyssey app.
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4: Continues to be bunched up along I-75 as you move down through Marietta. South on I-75, the ramp to 285, injury wreck still there. So we are still seeing some backups. Also a crash on westbound Georgia 316 at High Hope Road. At least one lane blocked off there. Still seeing some backups along westbound I-20 as you move from Evans Mill Road over towards Panola Road. And eastbound I-20, that's a little bit slow as well. Thornton Road over towards Fulton Industrial. I'm Laura Houston with Odyssey Atlanta Traffic.
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7: The Seattle Seahawks have shaken up their secondary by landing former first-round cornerback Terrion Arnold on a one-year deal. Arnold hit the open market after being released by the Lions following his June arrest, drawing interest from multiple teams, but he may have kidnapped and robbed people with legal battles looming. I guess he's a member of the defending Super Bowl champions. I'm Drake Toll.
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0: Back with Mike Johnson, Beau Morgan. 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Grant, the Braves were off last night, but there was a fun game in a cornfield. How did the Braves get that Field of Dreams game at some point?
1: It would certainly be nice. I have a lot of fun with that for a couple of different reasons. Number one, it's a very unique venue in and of itself, but when you attach everything that comes with the movie and kind of the emotional thread that they're able to, you know, put throughout that entire presentation of it, and then, you know, first batter of the game hits a home run into the corn, having a pretty fun little all-around experience there, I think, if you're one of the 8,000 people that were able to get into what is now a permanent stadium. So I would very much like to put a trip up to Iowa to see the Field of Dreams game in person. It would be a bonus if the Braves were in it.
2: Grant, how do you feel about the Diamondbacks, you know, as we kind of look towards this weekend series? And look, they're 64-58. They're a good team. Mm-hmm. But the rotation that you're looking at facing over the next couple of days, these have been really good front-end starters, seem to have a lot of depth. I don't know what to make about this matchup over the next few days.
1: Yeah, I mean, they have been good, and obviously they're in the middle of the wild card race, and I think that was one of the things that encouraged them, that even when you're in the National League West, which feels like it's never really much of a race, every couple of 3 years, maybe you've got one that goes for a little while, but it's just they know what happens if you get hot at the right time, and they know the importance of having the pitching in order to get that whole thing done. And even though they don't have, I would say, the big names in the starting rotation, they've got some guys that have certainly pitched well here of late. And again, timing is everything. But they are going to get Chris Sale in the opener, so they're going to have to deal with that. Grant Holmes has been pitching really well. And we'll see if Bryce Elder is able to continue what has been a decent second half for him. I know he got hit around the last time out, but it seems like he's figured at least a couple of things out. And I felt like a few things in Bryce's first inning this last time probably not going to happen the same way again, so that would certainly be nice. But yeah, I think these are two teams that both pitch pretty well. I think it's just going to come down to which club is able to swing the bats the best. And the Braves and Diamondbacks have had, I think, some nice, fun back-and-forth series between each other, and we'll see if this is another one.
3: Granted, it looked like Acuna, I thought it was probably one of his best games of the year, back in the leadoff spot. Why did Walt flip that now back with between he and Baldwin, and is this something that's going to stay where it's at, where he's one and Baldwin's two to lead off the lineup?
1: I think majority of these moves right now are just righty-lefty dependent. If it's a right-handed pitcher, Baldwin will lead off. If it's a left-handed pitcher, Acuna is going to lead off. Now, he can stray from that based on a matchup if he feels like, well, this is a pitcher that Acuna hits particularly well. Maybe you put him in the leadoff spot, but I don't know that it changes the calculus altogether that much. Or maybe a day that Baldwin is obviously not catching, then you'd put Ronald back in. And if Baldwin's getting a full day off and not DHing as well, but I think that's kind of one of the benefits of getting Sean Murphy back, is that you don't have to wonder or worry about, okay, well, we brought in a backup catcher and he's capable, but how much playing time do we really want to give him back there? And you can take some of the stress off of Drake. But as far as the top of the order goes, it does seem like they're going to kind of hand that baton back and forth, because the Braves have that row of left-handers there, left-handed hitters, that are so important to their lineup, and Baldwin and in Olson and in Michael Harris. So you kind of have to use Acuna and Albies to split them up on the right side of the plate when you put together a lineup, so that you don't allow the opposing manager to be able to deploy his best lefty relievers in high leverage situations.
0: We are joined by our Braves insider, Grant McCauley, on the morning shift. I do want to stick with hitting for a minute, because they went through such a difficult June. Nobody was hitting. Now they are, and they've got 43 home runs since the All-Star break, the most in baseball. Which version is the real 2026 Braves?
1: Yeah, that's a good question. You certainly hope that it is the version that we've been seeing since the break, and really kind of tracking back all the way through July. It seemed like when they were able to turn the calendar from June, things started to improve. And there's a couple of reasons for that that Walt Weiss told me were more of his focus than going through a slump or having several guys that weren't hitting at the same time, was they didn't have Ronald Acuna Jr. and they didn't have the best version of Drake Baldwin either, because when he came off the IL, it was a 3 or 4 week process of Drake swinging and missing more than I've ever seen Drake Baldwin swing and miss. And it was frustrating, I think, to Drake trying to get himself kind of back on track and recalibrated. So you had those two guys that weren't really, and Michael Harris was also dealing with some stuff. And then if anybody kind of goes through a rough month at the same time and you're missing 2 to 3 of your more important hitters, I think it's just the cumulative effect of all those things in June. But everything since July has been coming up Braves, offensively speaking. They're back to hitting a lot of home runs. They're back to scoring runs in bunches. And that was something they were going to need to do in order to support this pitching staff.

0: half, which we were kind of wondering what it was going to look like and how effective it was going to be. And we've kind of gotten some good news in that department here with the performance that we've seen since the trade deadline, especially, and hopefully that will continue. But the hitting for the Braves, I think, was just one of those valleys that you go through over the course of a long season, and they were thankfully able to find their way out, get some reinforcements there. They've got a left field platoon that I think could be a good thing for them down the stretch with Lane Thomas and Mike Yastrzemski. You can bring Mauricio Dubon in to play some shortstop and kind of get some more offense into that spot. I think it's probably the answer there. We'll see what they do with Ha-Seong Kim, because Jim Jarvis hasn't been hitting a ton over the past 3 to 4 weeks. So some different things that Walt Weiss can still work on, but more of the pieces are in place that he needs than were in the month of June.
1: And I want to stick right there for a minute, Grant, because I wanted to ask you about this. And I guess there's probably needs to be probably a two-part question. There probably needs to be two answers here. A lot of talk has been about, hey, who starts game two, of a playoff series. I'm curious, in your opinion, who's the game one starter at shortstop if you were to start a playoff series right now? Because I do think Dubon gives you the best offensive option. And I guess the second part of that, Grant, is if the answer is Mauricio Dubon, other than money, why is Ha-Seong Kim part of this roster still?
0: Yeah, I mean, it's a good question. And I'm still wondering, and we've asked at different times, and it's just basically been said, hey, I'm going to dole out playing time based on, trying to win a baseball game. And for Ha-Seong Kim, the resume with Atlanta in 2026 is not a very good one, not a very compelling case if you're talking about that. But I guess my question is, and the Braves are going to have to answer this question, is this the player that he is now? Or do we believe that he's had a bad run with, getting hurt and not playing particularly well for about a 3-week span and then ending up on the injured list and then spending a bunch of time in the minors? Because if you go back and look at his career, there's a reason why they signed him to a $20 million contract. However, that's when it gets into the what gives us the best chance to win. And Jim Jarvis, I think, has been the answer to that. At times, I think it's, defensively speaking, he's certainly serviceable at shortstop. He can make some really great plays. But overall, I think the most well-rounded answer is Mauricio Dubon. And over the course of the 162, maybe you're thinking, all right, well, Dubon's value is also he can give Austin Riley a day off or Ozzie Albies a day off or play some outfield, any of the three spots you need him to. He has that versatility that could keep his bat in the lineup every day. But if you're asking me what the best version is, if the playoffs start tomorrow, yeah, I think it's Mauricio Dubon at shortstop and either Mike Yastrzemski or Lane Thomas in left field, depending on if it's a righty or lefty that you're facing.
2: Grant, Matt Olson he's had a great stretch right now. He's one of the top leaders in some of the major categories. Been his best season as a Brave to this point? I mean, I know that he had the 50 home run season in 23, but that was kind of a career year for everybody. Just feels like he's finally getting some of the recognition. He's absolutely the most consistent player on the team. Is he really having the best year of his Brave career?
0: No, I'd still point at 2023 and say that's going to be his best year. But to your point about getting some of the recognition is when you do these things over and over, right? I mean, Matt Olson is a guy that has already hit 30 home runs multiple times in his career. And on top of that, he's got 3 more years where he hit 29. So I'll round up and just tell you that it feels like, and I talked about this on my show a few weeks ago, Matt Olson's kind of settling into that Fred McGriff throughout the late 80s and into the 90s, where it was just marking down for 30 homers and 100 runs batted in because it's going to happen every single year. The difference in those two, among other things, is that Matt Olson's a Gold Glove first baseman on top of that. Not that McGriff was bad, but Olson, that's just part of his game that elevates the all-around play. And I do think that he is kind of under-discussed, under-appreciated, perhaps, among the talking about MVPs and different things. I don't, again, think that he's going to jump the line on Pete Crow, Armstrong, and Shohei Ohtani this year. But the fact that you're in that discussion, I think, starts to shine a light on exactly what Matt Olson has constructed, not only in his time with the Braves, but his 900 consecutive game streak and the overall body of work that with really, I would say, 3, maybe 4 more seasons of this, his career averages, we're talking about a guy who's knocking on the door of 500 home runs and is going to make a pretty good case for Cooperstown once you get to that number, especially in this era, because we're not questioning everything the way we were 20 years ago. You can watch and see the steady greatness of this player. And that, I think, is kind of the hallmark of Matt Olson, as he shows up every single day to work and he helps you win on both sides of the ball.
3: Grant, what do you have coming up on From the Diamond this weekend?
0: Well, it's Braves Alumni Weekend, so I'm going to head down to the ballpark before we kick off Falcons preseason, and I'm going to try to talk to some Braves from yesteryear with a particular focus on the 19. 19-

0: 91 season is 35 years since the Braves went worst to first and kicked off this whole heightened expectations for baseball in the city of Atlanta thing as they went to the World Series that year for the first of their five times in the 1990s. So I want to talk to some of those guys and get their thoughts on and reflections on playing for Bobby Cox and just kind of turning the whole trajectory of the franchise around in what felt like one fell swoop, but actually had a lot of the seeds planted by Bobby Cox when he was the GM. So we're going to dig into that, and of course we'll talk about what's going on with the Braves and Diamondbacks and kind of forecast what this next 5 to 6 weeks looks like for the Braves as they try to get themselves ready and in the best possible position to roll through the playoffs and have some success there. It comes up on From the Diamond on Sunday from 5 to 7 right here on 92.9 The Game, wherever you get your podcast and on the Odyssey app.
1: Between the Braves and Falcons today, are you expecting to get any sleep anytime soon?
0: That is a good question. If I leave now or if I hang up now and take a nap, maybe. But other than that, I'm not sure there's a window.
2: Are you bringing the White Monsters tonight, Grant, or is that me, buddy? Because I'm going to need one.
0: I've already got a couple on ice, so we're good.
1: All right, go get a nap. Thanks for the time this morning, Grant.
0: All right, thanks, guys.
1: That is Grant McCauley, our Braves insider. You can find him on all the socials at Grant McCauley, and then, of course, you can catch him on tonight's Falcons-Broncos halftime and postgame show tonight with Mike on the Atlanta Falcons Radio Network. We have back-to-back guests because we've got a lot going on in Atlanta sports. Tonight is the first preseason game between the Falcons and Broncos. We're going to bring in Dave Archer, former Falcons QB and Atlanta Falcons Radio Network analyst, next on Sports Radio 92.9 The Game and the Odyssey app.
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5: On the south side, there's a crash reported Atlanta Parkway at Georgia 85. Also, a minor wreck on westbound I-20 at Boulevard, at least one lane blocked. A little bit of a backup, maybe 5 minute delay there. Also, crash remains for those southbound 75, Paces Ferry Road, one lane still blocked off. I'm Laura Houston with Odyssey Atlanta traffic.
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2: 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We're the morning shift. I'm Allie with Mike and Bo, and the countdown is on for the first preseason game for the Falcons tonight. So, of course, we got to bring in former Falcons QB and analyst for the Atlanta Falcons Radio Network, Dave Archer. 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Get the strong arm. Dave, good morning. It's hard to believe it's finally here. But one of the many things we learned from Kevin Stefanski during training camp is that he's going to play his starters in the preseason. So we'll see him tonight. Where do you weigh in on starters seeing the field in the preseason? What's the right balance, the right amount of time?
3: Yeah, I don't know if there's a perfect, a number, Allie, when it comes to that, but I do believe they need to play. I've said it from the beginning. We played a lot, obviously, back in my day. I know Mike played a good bit. The starters played when he was playing as well. I just think that there's a different speed that the game brings. There's a different temperature, if you will, in the game. I think from an offensive lineman standpoint, Mike obviously can speak to this really well. I talked to Matt Bergeron and Chris Lindstrom this week, they were excited that they were going to get a chance to play. And I think that there's a teamwork and a combination that help you get up to speed, and to be able to finish plays, see the finish of the play, let the back see the finish of the play so they can start to get a flavor of what that looks like again. I guess the old adage is to dust the rust off a little bit. But I think you want to get the physicality piece. You want to get hit some. You want to feel that piece because you don't feel it in practice. And I think that those are things that you'd like to have in your mind. I think Lindstrom said kind of the nervousness of what that brings to the table and kind of feel that again and be able to know that's what it feels like and not have to wait till Pittsburgh to feel that in the opening game.
4: Arch, what's the right tackle rotation look like? Who do you think will be out there to start the game at right tackle? I'm assuming Juwan Taylor won't be. He's still kind of coming back from the injury. And then who's next? Is it Onyanwa? Is it Jarrell? Or do they put Jarrell at the left when they take the first the starters out? How does that look to play out?
3: Yeah, it's an interesting spot, isn't it, Bo? I think that Onyanwa has really impressed based on what I'm hearing and what we've seen. He's gotten a number of reps of the number one unit. I would not be surprised to see him in there. I do think that they'll probably lean into a veteran player. Michael Jarrell is a guy that's obviously gotten quite a few snaps. He's a guy that they think has the ability to be a swing tackle. And I don't know. I don't know what the ramp up period is for Juwan Taylor. Would they allow him to play there this weekend, or would they wait until the next week and get him into some of those practices against Indianapolis, and then potentially play him in that next game? But it's going to be the same cast of characters we looked at. Brandon Walton will get some snaps there. Also interested to see Corey Levin play. Corey Levin is a guy that I think they like a lot that can play both center and guard. I think that when you begin to think about how many guys you're going to keep in the offensive line category, is it eight? Is it nine? How do you go about that? Kyle Hinton's had a really good camp to this point. I thought Kyle struggled a little bit in the preseason last year in the games. But he's had a pretty good camp to this point, so we'll see how it transitions to a game. But I think Ethan Onyanwa, who had played tackle at Rice, and then when he went to Ohio State, they tried to bump him inside and let him play at Ohio State and didn't really get a lot of play time and really was out of position. The Falcons have moved him back out to tackle, and he's flourished out there. He's learned quickly. He's really a smart player. I think that Bill Callahan is really excited about what he potentially could be.
5: There's going to be a lot of fun tonight, Arch, to see some of these guys that we haven't seen in a Falcons uniform before, and Ethan Onyanwa was one of those guys. I'm curious kind of who's at the top of your list, and I'll give you mine. I'm really interested to see what Mason Smith brings to the table. I think that he's a guy that is different than really anything we've had over the last couple of years, and I think you and I both know the Falcons struggling to stop the run a year ago, and with a big body like that in the middle, a lot of that can

0: change. I'm curious who's at the top of your list in terms of guys that you're excited to see kind of fit in tonight.
1: Well, there's two areas that I'll really be kind of concentrating on. Obviously, one of them is the linebacker core, Mike. I think that with Devine kind of nursing something right now, I don't know that you'll see, you know, Devine won't play. I would guess. That's me saying that. That's not something that Stefanski said. So with that, we saw late this week Harold Perkins and Kendall Daniels on the field at the same time together. Two guys playing on the inside, both guys rookies, two guys they drafted in that third day, but have impressed significantly. Guys that have the ability to play all over the field, but have shown a prowess to be able to get more snaps, you know, and that's something you and I saw, Mike, and we've seen throughout our careers. As a rookie goes, you know, you want to get him a lot, but you don't want to give him too much. Well, these guys have been able to absorb what Britt's been able to give them defensively, and so they're seeing more time on the field. Channing Tindale, what can he do defensively for you at the linebacker spot? Can he? We know he's just a really good special teams player. Can he contribute in the defensive situation? So more so the inside linebackers. I know that everybody's concentrating on because Jalen Walker got hurt and what's going to happen on the perimeter and Cam Thomas and Aziz Ojulari and obviously James Pearson Jr. at some point, but Samson Ebukam. Braylon Trice has been a little bit nicked up, unfortunately, here the last 3 or 4 days. So I'm not as concerned or as looking at that group as much. It's more the inside linebacker core. And then I'll be looking at the wide receiver core. I think that there's three young guys that have stepped up. Antoine Wells, a kid in his first year, he got a little bit of play practice squad time a year ago in his career. And then I think that Keelan Marion is a kid out of Miami that's a free agent that has had a pretty good camp so far. And Vinny Anthony II has had a good – and those two guys both have return ability. Those two guys can contribute in special teams and or potentially be, gunners and things like that on special teams. Because you're looking – I think everybody knows that Jahan Dotson, Drake London – Alamide Zaccheaus and Zachariah Branch are your guys. Who are the other guys? Because Chris Blair has had a pretty good camp, and Dylan Drummond is another guy that's been here for a while. So there's a pretty good battle there with, is there a changing of the guard a little bit with some of those guys that are in that 5-6 slot? Are we going to see a couple young guys bump some guys out and potentially step in? So those would be a couple areas I'll be looking at.
2: 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Now, I'm going to deviate from tonight for a second because we know Michael Penix Jr. isn't fully cleared. But physically, Dave, Penix is doing all the work. He's been putting in the work for a long time. And it seems like there are some mental hurdles left for him. As a former quarterback, how do you work through that?
1: Well, fortunately for me, Allie, I never had to work through an ACL. And it's a different piece. You know, it's one thing, you know, you break an arm or some fingers or you know, shoulders, things like that. But the knee is that stabilizing factor that comes into play for everything. And it's very difficult. I've been around a lot of players that have torn their knees up and then had to come back. The thing that's different for Mike is that he did it twice on the same knee before. And so this is the knee that he had not injured before. And you wonder, okay, did he injure this knee because he was still, you know, kind of nursing the other knee or trying to protect the other knee? Well, now there's no safeguard for him, you know. So it's the mental piece of knowing that you can, you know, put your foot in the ground and drive, or you can make that sudden move when all of a sudden somebody comes clean off the edge to make that guy miss without doing any damage to it. And then when you do get out and have to take off and go get a first down, and there's going to be that moment where, you know, I got to put my foot in the ground and get out of bounds, or I got to put my foot in the ground and I got to make somebody miss or get up straight up the field. Am I confident enough to do that? And right now Mike's battling that mentally. I think that, you know, his interview that he did with Cam Newton was pretty revealing, I think, for most fans. I think anybody that's had any injuries can identify with what he's talking about, that mental piece of it to know that you can do it. And maybe this, you know, at some point during the preseason, he's going to get that opportunity in a preseason game. These are some of those things that you don't

0: want to have to go into, you know, a regular season game and not know about. And that's why I think that it is important that guys play in the preseason. Even Michael Penix, if he can get himself mentally where he needs to be and the doctors say, okay, you're clear to go, now it's just a matter of you being able to believe you can do it, then that'll be an important moment for him just to convince himself that, okay, I am Michael Penix again. I can go back and do my stuff.
1: Arch, when you look at the nickel spot with Sidney Brown, Darnay Holmes, maybe Avion Terrell, how much do you look to see those guys get some action in that spot tonight? Or will they be? Could Sidney Brown, you know, be some maybe playing a little bit of safety if Jesse? Obviously, Jesse's probably not going to go since he's missed the last week and he would only play, you know, maybe a series anyways. But how do you see that playing out?
0: Yeah, that area is a little light right now. Bo, Natron Brooks, a guy that has been playing safety, has played corner for the team. He's been nursing an injury this week. Avion Terrell did not practice most of the week this week with something he's been nursing. So it does look like it's going to come down to those guys you mentioned. And, you know, you'll have some other guys that A.J. Woods will get an opportunity to play at the nickel spot tonight. Maybe even Darren Hall will play some nickel. He's a former corner that Atlanta drafted way back in the, 21. So I think you're going to see some guys that are going to rotate in there just simply because the numbers aren't quite what they were when training camp began. But Sidney Brown has impressed. Darnay Holmes has been outstanding. I thought Darnay Holmes had another really good week of practice this week. So I think that there's even though you like some of the guys that are competing there, I think they're a little light in numbers right now. It just so happens that this week they got a little bit banged up to where I don't think you're going to see a couple of guys. Kevin Stefanski said we're going to play everybody that's healthy, and you know Avion, when I was out there Wednesday, Avion didn't practice. And I think that if I'm not mistaken, Natron Brooks was not practicing either. So there's some guys that I think they want to see on the field that might be shelved this week. We're going to have to wait till next week.
2: Well, we are certainly looking forward to kickoff tonight. Dave, thanks so much for making some time this morning. Have fun tonight.
0: Yes, ma'am. Good talking to you guys. Y'all take care.
3: Thanks,
2: you
3: buddy.
2: You too. That is Dave Archer, former Falcons quarterback and analyst for the Atlanta Falcons Radio Network. You'll hear him on the call tonight with Wes Durham. 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
2: Are you going to be able to sleep after post-game or after the game, Bo?
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1: hour
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1: and a half,
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1: After I get home. I can never go. It's the hardest part. 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
2: Well, that is going to do it for us. For Mike, Bo, Dylan, and myself, Allie Mack, thanks for being here today. The Steakhouse is coming up next on Sports Radio 92.9 The Game. 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
7: Most recent accident now on the west side, eastbound I-20 at Thornton Road. Injury collision, that's going to back up rapidly. You may want to try Highway 78 as an alternate route. Also, Cobb County, southbound 75, the ramp to 285. Once again, police are on that ramp itself, so we're still seeing some delays. In a minor accident on southbound I-85 at Cheshire Bridge Road, at least one lane blocked. I'm Laura Houston with Odyssey Atlanta Traffic.
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1: 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Rolly Romero versus Teofimo Lopez. 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

0: where
1: you know what's a lot like about you know what I like about that place? It's easy. You go check in and there's a parking deck right there. To me, I'm at the age now where I want quiet and I want parking. And you get them both there at the Hyatt Place in Buckhead. Appreciate you guys having me.
0: Yeah, absolutely. My buddy Dan over there at Hyatt Place does a great job. Yep. And if you're looking for
1: good breakfast this morning, man. Did nice.
0: Went down
1: egg,
0: there.
1: Sausage.
0: Okay.
1: French toast.
0: Enjoyed it, huh?
1: What do you do? What do you do? Atlanta Eats over there from the lobby.
0: So you've been in town because you're calling games.
1: Yeah.
0: High school Wednesday, Thursday?
1: I did Wednesday night, did two games. Last night I did sideline. Our Mike Conti did play-by-play last night on two games, but Wednesday night was the first real, I think, real football games of any of the three levels, high school, obviously high school, college, or NFL, real games. The Lanier-South Gwinnett game kicked off at 5 o'clock. It was the first time that Georgia High School had ever played that early. Why did they do that? Because of Atlanta United pushed the season back. So typically, we would play Corky Kell tomorrow, but tomorrow is now Atlanta United. So,
0: it's bumped. 3-4 days early than normal?
1: 1 week early.
0: One full week early, right.
1: So we'll go back to Corky Kell Wednesday night. The second week, we'll play Wednesday night at Kell High School. And I got some games coming up, but we played four games over 2 days, Wednesday and Thursday. Now, I asked yesterday, I said, well, how will we do this next year? They said, well, we'll be back to a Saturday. So we will play four games on a Saturday in Mercedes-Benz kickoff Corky Kell.
0: Yeah, next year there will not be a back World Cup.
1: Oh, my goodness. You talking about now Mercedes-Benz, what's going on? So you got last two nights, Corky Kell, Dave Hunter Classic. Tonight are the Atlanta Falcons. Tomorrow is Atlanta United. There was already a truck there in a parking lot with some stuff for the Chris Stapleton concert.
0: Oh, that's right. That's coming up as well.
1: Holy smokes.
0: Stadium show for Chris Stapleton.
1: Oh, my goodness.
0: They're wearing out that facility. Lots more, obviously, on the Atlanta Falcons. And Tua Tagovailoa taking the field tonight. I'd imagine there'll be a lot of folks tuning in or taping the first quarter. I guess Stefanski essentially said, 10 plays, one drive, whichever comes first.
1: I love it.
0: If they have a lengthy drive,
1: that's
0: right?
1: That's all I've ever asked for. I don't need my starter to play. But you think about it. Okay, if we have 3 weeks, he plays, what, three drives? Maybe four drives total. That's all you need.
0: You know, I was thinking about the fact when you're a new player on a team, and to disregard that you may see something or have a moment or just learn a little bit more about protection in your offensive line, maybe learn a little bit more about what guys' tendencies are coming back for a football when there's actually another team. I mean, listen, there's a lot to be gained and not a lot to be lost. What's there to be lost? I don't know, guys. Have you seen guys get out for the year of practice? That happens. There's going to be live bullets in a in a scrum. They got the Colts coming up, right?
1: We lost one of our young D linemen.
0: Exactly right.
1: In a early drill.
0: Right. Great point. Jalen Walker was out with a non-contact season-ending injury. It's football. By the way, that's not supposed to happen to an elite athlete like that, but it does. So the justification for not playing your guys, especially when they're brand new, and guess what, guys? Kirk Cousins was brand new 2 years ago. Michael Penix Jr. essentially was brand new last year. These are new guys. If you've had 8 years and you're a veteran team and you just think, like, that's a totally different deal. So I think folks are going to want to see what Tua is capable of in that opening drive tonight. And, boy, are we hearing a lot about a bunch of different names, not the least of which is Zachariah Branch, who hopefully will get more than one series as a rookie. He'll probably, I know he's going to be a regular contributor, starter. I think he'll play maybe a little bit more than that. And then, obviously, the backup quarterback will start to see a little bit more about that as well.
1: Yeah, he's had some good games in that building. You think back at the Texas game, especially the Alabama game last year. They throw a screen pass to him right there before the half, or the third quarter, it takes to the house. So, exciting times, man. You want to see the quarterback. It's just felt good to be in there last night. And I'm telling you, as soon as the game was over last night, I'm standing there, and they're bringing the people on the field. Like, they're getting this thing ready for NFL football. And I will say one last thing about being Mercedes-Benz the last two nights. Holy smokes what they've done around there. If you haven't been to Mercedes-Benz in, say, the last 8-10 months, I mean, Centennial Yards, the Cosm,
0: yeah,
1: that is nuts.
0: Yeah.
1: How quickly they threw all that
0: up. Great spot, Irish exit, which is going to be one of the most fun bars, right next to the hotel, which is Hotel Phoenix, right next to Cosm, right next to what's going to be the new Chops downtown, which will be on the ground level. So the energy around downtown, and again, there is a momentum. Remember, folks, we got the Super Bowl. We are two Super Bowls away. So we don't get it this year. We're getting the next one.

0: after that. And even they're saying 50% of it won't even be done downtown by then. But boy, when folks came here, and they've been here for multiple Super Bowls, they were here for the freeze out from 25 years ago. They were here for the Rams and Patriots. Beautiful weather in the 60s. Great, not a great game, but a great Atlanta showing. People are going to be blown away when they roll into Atlanta and say, it does not look like the same city.
1: No, especially down there.
0: That's what I mean.
1: I'm saying that people that haven't been down there in the last 8-10 months. Yeah.
0: Well, you'll see when you go to a Hawks game and the Hawks schedule comes out.
1: How about that?
0: I'll tell you more about that, but the Hawks schedule, you'll start to see it. They're going to do great in terms of their home crowd. I have no doubt about that. Andrew Saltzman will join us, president of business operations. What are the sexy games? How do you go about kind of mapping out your year? Bobby Shapiro already told me, my son, we have a goal. He goes, Daddy, I want to go to more Atlanta Hawks games this year. That's
1: Bobby,
0: our goal.
1: Yes.
0: So,
1: yes.
0: Our number over under is 12.5. And the over under, I said, Bobby, you think we'll go over or under? He said, oh, we're going over.
1: Is is NBA number one for him?
0: Soccer number one, international soccer. And MMA is becoming a big deal. So my wife's out of town. She's driving Nola to Nola. They're headed to Tulane to drop her off her sophomore year. Dad's back home. He told me Saturday night. Are you into MMA, Bo? The card on Saturday night?
2: I have watched the things that have gone on Netflix because they're paid for already. I have never bought a pay-per-view, but I enjoy it if it's on.
0: So a huge fight we'll tell you more about on Saturday night.
1: When's the last time you did a pay-per-view?
0: You know, now they're all on not free, but streaming
1: TV. Yeah,
0: but
1: when's the last time you called?
0: Oh, I think I did the Tyson fight a couple of years ago.
2: I did McGregor and
0: I did that.
2: And Floyd.
1: I think I did that too. I think I did.
0: Didn't Tyson fight?
2: Jake Paul.
0: Yeah, Jake Paul.
2: That was on Netflix. You did that? Though, wasn't it? I think.
0: Wait, was it on
2: Netflix? I think that was the first Netflix.
0: Well, then I definitely did. I definitely did the one you just said. I definitely did.
1: Floyd McGregor. Yeah. I did Pacquiao and Mayweather. That was the last time. It was like $90 and Mayweather just sit there and held and just played defense for 10 rounds.
2: That's all he does, man. That's why his fights are boring.
1: And won.
2: To me.
1: And I was like, that's it, boys. That's a wrap. You got my 90? That's a ball game.
0: Yeah. Well, now they're just spending so much money. If you go to Netflix, between wrestling and MMA and Paramount and all that, they're all available on the streamers, but they're their highest rated shows. Like if you go to Netflix, what is it, Wednesday Night Slam or Monday Night Slam or whatever it is? That's their highest.
2: Netflix has Monday Night Raw.
0: Yeah. Monday Night
1: Raw.
0: That
1: is nuts.
0: Yeah.
1: Man. That is insane.
0: When you go most watched programs, top 10 of the week, that's number one on
2: always
0: Netflix.
2: Always number one. Always like number Monday, one. Tuesday, the day it comes out Monday night.
0: Yeah. Yep.
1: God, I most later things in streaming now.
0: Yeah, so we're watching Saturday night a whole card together. So I got buddies who are into it. I said, listen, dude, how do you bet this thing? I'm sorry, I hate to say it. I was just like, how do you bet on this thing? Because if my ass going to be sitting there for 3.5 hours
1: over
0: eating
1: rounds.
0: Wings from Clay's and whatnot, you better tell me what I'm doing. All right, let's get our 9 at 9 rocking.

0: time for the 9 at 9. It's 9 things you need to know.
1: 9 on the Steakhouse.
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2: Dare I say, we've got a pretty good series lined up for the Atlanta Braves, a team that is simply making it happen. I was pretty adamant yesterday. I know you were busy, Rusty. It's not even close. Since the trade deadline, the Atlanta Braves starters are the best in baseball. And that is, you know, that's Mally the other night. That's Grant Holmes. That's Martin Perez. That is across the board. The two guys who struggled, Chris Sale, was okay against the Yankees, Bryce Elder. But those have been our best two pitchers leading into it. So a chance now with one of our best records we've had all year long. We're 25 games over 500.
3: 73-48, 9 games over the Phillies in mid-August. We are 9 games up on the Phillies.
2: Diamondbacks are 64-58. This is a playoff-type team. This is a team with a formidable lineup.
3: Yep.
2: So get ready, kids. Marte's in town, obviously having a phenomenal year, 21 homers, 67 RBIs. They're pretty good throughout the lineup. And now you're bouncing Acuna and Drake Baldwin, 1 and 2 in the order. You got Austin Riley hitting again. Yeah. You got the Matt Olson home run the other night. And tonight, we got Chris Sale.
3: Bo, what will a weekend like this, because it's so hot, will your bar be just busier? Everybody stays in AC?
4: Yeah, it helps a lot.
3: Helps a lot.
4: Especially so the Sunday day game, which I'm not going to be at. But Sunday day games,
3: we pretty much
4: stay about half capacity.
3: What about tonight? You're going up against the Falcons. It's a home game, but it's Friday night. It's going to be scorcher all weekend. Good crowd?
4: We'll be full, yeah. See, in our club, people can watch their Falcons games at their seats on the TV.
3: Sign me up.
2: Dude, it's so
3: hot.
2: How
3: are we not? The Steakhouse needs to do a show from there.
4: Yeah, probably.
3: We need to do that.
2: Randy
3: and Andy, they do that bougie once a year where you take care of them. I love it when they sit behind the thing. I just count beers. I count alcohol on those.
4: All you can see is the outside.
3: Yes. Yeah. I want to do the inside. Me and Steak are more the AC guy, guys. We do our best work by the bar.
2: He's usually sneaking me a couple of shots, and that's a little more under the radar. Hey, the Atlanta Falcons era begins tonight. Kevin Stefanski, new era. Ian Cunningham, new era. Matt Ryan, new era. Tua Tagovailoa. We got new quarterbacks, new coordinators, new coaches. We'll see how it looks tonight against the Denver Broncos.
3: Damn it, I've seen Tua be really good in that building. I've seen him beat Georgia, and I've seen him beat the Falcons. I need that momentum to carry over tonight.
2: Fernando Mendoza last night, pretty good night overall in his preseason debut as the number one pick.
3: I tell you this, I think he was 10 for 16, and he comes up to the podium afterwards talking about how bad he played. He made two or three, like, holy smokes throws. I'm talking straight darts into coverage. You look damn good to me, man. If I'm a Raiders fan right now, I am pretty excited about that pick.
2: Yeah, they lose.
3: And Kirk Cousins led them down the field for a touchdown.
2: Yeah, they lose, by the way, to Arizona 27-14. I guess they had a touchdown drive orchestrated by Jacoby Brissett.
3: Yeah, and Kirk Cousins.
2: I love to see the names, Gardner Minshew, and he plays last night. A couple of other highlight players we'll talk about as well. Steelers won 28-9 last night. Whatever. It's preseason football. Don't have to get too into that. And high school football. Any big game per se last night?
3: Roswell and Walton played last night. Two very well coached football teams. Good game. Roswell scores late to pull away from that. Mike Conley had a game yesterday. It was 49-0 at halftime. Cambridge lost a lot. They played a very good team in Brookwood. A lot of people back. Brookwood's quarterback's going to Auburn. Their running back's going to South Carolina. Their free safety's going to Georgia Tech.
2: So they got Mike Conley having to earn his keep in that one, right?
3: So I went up to him in the third quarter last night. And it was a commercial break, and I said, guys, just survive this one. The next game would be good. And he said, please be right. And it was a four-quarter game. It was a great game. Roswell pulled away against Walton late. Great crowd.
2: Heavyweights. Roswell.
3: I tell you what, though. Wednesday night, Grayson, North Gwinnett, monster numbers. Monster numbers nationwide for that.
2: Great game, too. Yep. Those are two top 10 teams in the state, two national
3: Grayson
2: programs.
3: Grayson was ranked 13th in the country. Wow. And it was 37-0 at one point now. North Gwinnett put the belt on them.
2: What's the message North Gwinnett sends in a game like that?
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5: The Raiders rookie quarterback Fernando Mendoza looked spectacular in his preseason debut last night. 10 for 17, 97 yards, and a touchdown. Mendoza led the offense with precision. But Kirk Cousins, on the other side, in the midst of what may end up being a quarterback battle in 2026, was also electric. 5 for 6, 50 yards, and a score. I'm Drake Toll.
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9: Lots of congestion once again moving south of Marietta, south on I-75. The ramp to 285 once again is blocked off. Police are on the scene there. So starting to really, really stack up. Also, trouble remains for those traveling along eastbound I-20 on the west side. Eastbound I-20, Riverside Parkway. Injury right, that's in the right lane. Pretty heavy delays back beyond Thornton Road. Minor wreck south on I-85 at Cheshire Bridge Road. That's off to the shoulder. And still the one reported along northbound 285 at Paces Ferry Road as well. That's on the shoulder. I'm Lori Houston with Odyssey Atlanta Traffic.
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0: 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State Shapiro, Rusty Manziel, thanks so much for being with us. The fastest 2 hours in radio. We had a fun show yesterday, man. Fort Fry was in here live. We did an hour of all kinds of food conversations, some other things as well. Baby Sophie took us through the road schedule for the Georgia Bulldogs. Which games?
1: I'd go back and listen to that.
0: What were the biggest parties? Said what?
1: Ole Miss.
0: What are you doing for ticket? Well, Ole Miss at Alabama, God. Tuscaloosa. She made it clear they have no intention of getting tickets, that they're not going to be able to.
1: No.
0: They just want to be in Tuscaloosa, man, right?
1: Well, I tell you what, I'm on a text thread with some older guys that are longtime Georgia season ticket holders, and I think they got their tickets last night, and the price of those Georgia-Florida tickets, oh, my goodness.
0: The Georgia-Florida tickets,
1: Through the university? Holy smokes.
0: It is going to be, I mean, I can't tell you how many friends I have from Florida.
1: Yeah.
0: They're looking at this weekend to just come party their ass off in Atlanta.
1: Well, the last two nights I went in there, the TV booth is right there on like S1 at the 50. And I was walking by all those suites and I look at the names of all the corporate offices and businesses that own those things. And I thought, what would one of these boxes go for Georgia, Florida?
0: Yeah.
1: Insane.
0: Think about SEC, what they go for.
1: And so many people have done that, but this was going to be unique.
0: No, this is going to be one of the coolest.
1: And it's Halloween.
0: Right, Halloween night.
1: Halloween
0: right?
1: day, 3:30.
0: Yeah, I'm saying October 31st.
1: Oh, yeah.
0: Yeah. Yeah. Hey.
1: Could be game seven. I saw that, too. Could be game seven of the
0: World Series.
1: Yeah.
0: That is wild. What a day.
1: Oh, boy.
0: Just the pageantry of Georgia, Florida, to have that all around the stadium downtown. And we talked about like the Signia Hotel and the Phoenix Hotel and that whole area around Centennial Park. I'm sure they'll have all kinds of stuff going on Friday, Saturday nights as well. But Georgia, Florida in downtown Atlanta at a stadium
1: like
0: that,
1: buddy,
0: man.
1: I have a buddy that's, give it too much. He is in a business in Atlanta. They have already had a company meeting about planning Georgia, Florida, their tailgate, and how they're going to distribute their tickets through their corporate tickets. What customers are going to get those?
0: How much matters how John Summerall and Florida look?
1: They're
0: going to
1: be pretty damn good now.
0: Why are you saying that? Tell me more about the Gators, because I don't know.
1: They got some wide receivers. They went and got Eric Singleton from Auburn. If Aaron Philo is who I think he is with Buster Faulkner, I'll tell you this, they're damn good on defense.
0: I'll tell you this, if they come in here, now Georgia, Florida doesn't always need it to be close in terms of talent.
1: It was close last year.
0: I was going to say talent gap-wise.
1: Georgia was behind in the fourth quarter last year.
0: Yeah, talent gap-wise. Yes, they're always usually very competitive, and obviously any big number on that game, you got to really hesitate to give it. But if Florida's legit good this year under Aaron Philo and John Summerall and Buster Faulkner and a lot of those portal kids.
1: Jaden Baugh, running back, All-American, right here from Columbia High School in Atlanta.
0: That's going to be fascinating to see them early in the year. I don't care who they're playing. I want to see the first few Gator games.
1: I think Texas comes to Florida.
0: Yeah. Anyway, lot of stuff to be excited about there. And Mercedes-Benz, the epicenter, with Tua and Penix and all the conversation this week that has absolutely dominated. I was curious, Rusty, your reaction to having him go on that podcast and say, listen, physically I'm fine. And he said it in the press conference when he was asked about it even more. He said, but I've been injured three different times. Of course, mentally, the hurdle is if I get hit, if I get run into, if I have a moment of awkwardness physically in terms of my body not going where I want it to go. He said that is my biggest hurdle right now. It is not physical, it is mental. It's not often a modern-day athlete gets in front of the podium and gets in front of a podcast and is that clear about why

0: this is not a quarterback race. It's not a quarterback race because he's told you mentally that he's not ready to be out there and take those hits. It is so hard to play quarterback in the NFL.
1: Hardest position in sports.
0: Yeah.
1: Period.
0: So that really worries me that if you have any doubt and hesitation and to verbalize it, you know, I really want to, I want like crazy this thing to work out. I want him to, you know, beat out Tua and us be good and know that we have this guy moving forward. But there's a lot to overcome for Michael Penix.
1: Yeah, I mean, listen, I heard Randy talk about, you know, coming back from his ACL, came back from one, and he said he came back too early, kept pushing it. This is the third ACL, correct, for Penix?
0: Yeah, two on one hand, two on one and one on the other.
1: Yeah, I mean, you go through that, and kind of being a little bit close to Nick Chubb, understanding what he went through with two of these, and I think Randy said it the other day, the loneliest feeling in the world is that rehab for an ACL, because you're the only one in the weight room all the time. You're the only one in there year-round having to get this thing. So where are you at mentally? This is the third time Michael Penix has been through it. I can't speak for that because only he would know that, but to make those types of comments – you just don't know where he is, headspace. Yeah. They bring in Tua. He understands. He understands. He knows he is behind in this. I think he understands the scope of what this year could mean to him, because if he were to come out and play well and get this, it would be the best-case scenario. The Falcons are going to ride with him. But right now, he's giving them no reason. He doesn't have the opportunity. And you hear these people say, I was surprised at how good he looked physically. And how limited they are. Like, that tells right. you, like.
0: Well, he's telling you. Yeah. Here's Steve Smith from Get Up. He, a former Falcon nemesis, he says he's shocked that Tua hasn't seized control in a more aggressive fashion.
2: What kind of playmakers does he have? Guys who can attack all four levels of the defense. You got Zachariah Branch. That kid's going to be special. Then you got big body Drake London. All these different guys push the ball down the field. Tua is not pushing the ball down the field. He doesn't seem like he has that zip on the ball like he used to. And so the fact that they haven't put him as the starter yet tells you that they're still waiting for Michael Penix to get his opportunity. You know,
1: here's the thing. I don't understand why there's pressure. You don't have to, just because the Vikings named Kyler Murray,
0: right.
1: We don't have to name anybody right now. I don't understand what he means by that.
0: Here's Harry Douglas, also same show, Get Up, talking his own version of the Falcons quarterback competition.
3: I agree with Adam right now. When you look at a guy in Tua Tagovailoa, he's the one leading the charge. He's doing 11-on-11 drills. Michael Penix is not doing that. He's doing individual 7-on-7. But at the same time, you want to be in that huddle when the offensive linemen are there. You want those guys to hear your voice and understand where you're coming from. The quarterback position in Atlanta, you just have to not mess things up. You have Bijan Robinson, who I think is the best back, Drake London, who can win one-on-one, Kyle Pitts, who's a matchup nightmare at the tight end position. So can you remain healthy enough and also be consistent at that position so this team can thrive from an offensive standpoint?
1: Said the whole time, we need a point guard. We need to dish to our guys. We've got offensive weapons galore around you. We've paid all these guys. And oh, by the way, we went and got a steal in Zachariah Branch in the third round. You add him in the mix, just be a point guard. It's not all on you.
0: You know, Gunnar Stockton is not anywhere near given the props for what he has done, not only as a fourth quarter quarterback, but as a guy that, as Bobo said this week, he does not put you in harm's way. Look at his numbers last year, Gunnar. It's like 23 touchdowns and five picks.
1: 24 and like six or something like that. Five, yeah.
0: If Tua Tagovailoa has 24 touchdowns and six picks, we're going to be 10-7.
1: We're paying him.
0: And we're going to win the division and we're going to the playoffs.
1: Yeah.
0: Like, you don't need spectacular.
1: Yeah.
0: You just need, like you said, do not turn it over. And, you know, in college, they hammer that home. You're not going to play. If you're going to be careless, and I've watched every Georgia coach, Mark Richt was really good about it too. Move to the next play. Throw it out of bounds. Take a knee. Whatever you need to do. Get to the next play. NFL, they're a little more brazen with it. And Tua is, right?
1: Yeah.
0: Because they're going to run the football. I mean, we are a running football team.
1: Yeah.
0: So give me 20 touchdowns and 7 interceptions or something, and we're going to have a very, very formidable year.
1: Yeah, but the thing that the difference between Georgia and the Falcons are Kirby Smart's going to trust his defense, and they're normally going to be pretty good. I mean, with Pierce out and Jalen Walker out,
0: we're going to be in trouble.
1: I'm worried about that. I mean,
0: yeah, no, so that's a point of if we're playing from behind, you're going to see interceptions.
1: You
0: got to
1: be a lot more aggressive offensively. Points are going to be a premium.
0: I would say this, if you get behind, but Rusty, I want to see us just play ball control. Just be a point guard. flip it out to Kyle Pitts,
1: it's there
0: Zach

0: Ryan Branch. And, I mean, yeah, we finally have more offensive weapons than they have to be able to defend us.
1: Yes.
0: Because now you have Zachariah, Dotson, you got OZ, right?
1: Mm-hmm.
0: To go along with Bijan catching it out of the backfield and Drake London.
1: Here's the thing I worry about, and I haven't got a chance to see it in person, but I have seen Tua Tagovailoa throw in high school, and I have seen him throw in college. I have not seen him throw in person. I know this. When I saw him throw in San Antonio, it was a straight bazooka. When I saw him come in against Georgia, he was throwing darts. Now, if he's lost some of that now, that worries me. But that's one of the things he's always had is great. Now, he doesn't have a Penix arm, but he's always had a really good arm.
0: And accurate, but he gets in trouble with interceptions. He gets in trouble with bad decisions. That's why he had to be benched. That's last two seasons. It wasn't the concussions. It wasn't the injured often, which was the case early on. That's not the problem. Problem is interception. So we'll see tonight, Falcons and the Denver Broncos. We'll talk about them a little bit as well. When we come back, lots more to get to. Obviously, this morning, I have Mike Bobo talking about the Georgia offense. If you've been driving around wondering what could look different about Georgia, and if Georgia's playing, where's the national title this year?
1: Las Vegas.
0: If a bunch of dog fans,
1: Sophie, get us a place.
0: We're going to be going, go Dogs! If you see that on the strip, what will have happened this year? What will have clicked for Mike Bobo and the offense to get Georgia back their rightful place, playing for a national title and not losing in their first playoff game like the last 2 years? We'll get to that. Rusty Manziel live. Also, more on the Hawks schedule. Sports Radio, 92.9 a game.
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5: Several issues still going on the west side, eastbound I-20 at Thornton Road. Injury collision, right lane blocked. It's still backed up, maybe 10-15 minute delay. Now, on the opposite side, the east freeway, eastbound I-20, Wesley Chapel Road. Construction being set up, at least two lanes are being taken away. Not much of a backup, though. And still trouble as you move down through Marietta. Southbound I-75 for the second time this morning. Southbound 75 ramp to 285. Right side of that ramp is blocked off, and we're still seeing quite a backup. I'm Nora Houston with Odyssey Atlanta Traffic.
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0: recording his backyard in the middle of the night, and it sounded like the coyotes had absolutely surrounded and were coming in for the kill. I mean, like, do you have that cut anywhere? Play for Rusty, Bo. You can find that from yesterday. And people were all fired up. It says, Steak, what are you talking about? There's coyotes everywhere.
1: Oh, yeah.
0: OTP. Like, oh, yeah. Everywhere you see that.
1: Oh, yeah.
0: And by the way, keep your cats, your little doggies and your cats inside. Listen to this. Listen to this. This is that guy's backyard.
1: Sounds like the opening scene of Thriller.
0: Yeah. That's his backyard.
1: Yeah.
0: Do you see that? We're talking about you with the deer.
1: Not the deers a lot. Yeah, I pulled in the house a couple of weeks ago, like at 1 a.m. coming back into town, and my whole front yard was probably 10 deer babies, mamas. They all of them.
0: They're everywhere.
1: Yeah.
0: Out in Rome.
1: Now they start. Look, I'm not even 100. I can tell you they're already growing the racks. It's there.
0: Say it again.
1: They're the deer.
0: Yeah.
1: When they got the racks, man.
0: Oh, yeah. Yeah, yeah. So.
1: The old 10-pointers.
0: But a lot of folks. And then, by the way, Bo, they're calling completely BS on the dude who said they're wolves. He's like, you got a bunch of wolves. I think he said he's living in Marietta or something, right?
2: No known wolf species in the North America, much less Marietta. It could have been a really big dog or a coyote.
1: I think the people in Buford would disagree with that.
0: Really?
1: The Buford wolves.
0: Oh, the wolves, yeah. No, but this dude, they were all.
2: I don't know the Buford's into everything they say they are at all times.
1: I heard you touch a nerve the other day about softball.
0: Yeah. It is something, though, when you start talking
1: you hear
0: to
1: that,
0: folks about
1: yeah,
0: the amount of wildlife that is going on out, you know, farther out you get.
1: Oh, yeah. So there's bear. You see a bear from time to time.
0: Yeah, poor guy. Poor guy. It's not funny, but he's like, listen, what's that cat's name? Graham or something. He's like, Graham went out.
2: Graham's missing for 3 days now at this point.
0: I assume that Graham.
1: Like an oatmeal pie, man.
0: Yeah, just Graham. We don't think we're going to see Graham no more. But anyway.
2: You know, without finding Graham's body, Graham could have been very well scooped up by a hawk. That might not be
0: that's part of it,
2: coyote.
0: Too.
2: Oh, yeah. Hawks will come in people's yards and get dogs.
0: Serious?
2: Yeah.
1: Small ones, yeah.
2: Owls, too.
0: Are you serious?
2: Yeah.
0: Owls?
2: Yeah.
0: That's terrifying.
2: It really is.
0: Those tiny little dogs getting scooped up by
2: little chihuahuas, little toy dogs.
1: Oh, yeah, man, we got some women cringing right now in our cars listening to us.
0: That is tough stuff. Anyways, that was something we were kicking around yesterday. Weather is going to be. Get ready if you're in your Alta first weekends. I don't know what I think we're in the middle of seasons here, or you're scrimmaging soccer with your kids.
1: This
0: is next level.
1: Not tomorrow. No.
0: Dude, this is like I'm done. I just have this vision because every time I go in my backyard, first of all, it's so humid that we cannot get stopped with the I'm just getting eaten alive because of the humidity.
1: Yeah.
0: And I'm thinking, like, give me 78 degrees on a Saturday at 1:30 with a game on, with a 3:30 game coming, with an 8 o'clock game coming, with soccer done for the day. It feels like that's a mile away right now.
1: Let me tell you something. What I have learned, so Bo understands this, having two daughters that played high school softball in the state of Georgia. Softball starts in August, so you play August and September. I can tell you from being all over those fields for all those years, there's very little difference in Georgia in August and September. You can start counting on that cool weather at the 1st of October. Yes, I'm talking about. When Kaylee was my oldest daughter, Kaylee, when she was a senior, I see the Facebook memories. There were games we played in September where it was still 95 degrees in late September. Like, September is still summer. Weather-wise, I mean, everybody's in school and there's football going on that, but it is still plenty pool weather.
0: But this is going to be, I mean, this is walking outside now. It literally feels like you walk into a sauna. You know that feeling when you open that door and walk in? You're just like.
1: I just had a buddy text me, said he walked his dog this morning. He goes, dude, it's like the jungle outside right now.
2: Man, I did misspeak. There are no known wolf species in Georgia. There are two in North America before the trolls come out.
1: I was about to say, they better get on you now.
0: All right. So everybody be careful this weekend. I mean, that round of golf.
1: Tennis. Nobody's playing tennis tomorrow, right?
0: No, tennis, pickle, any of that.
1: There'll be some dudes that are like, hey, let's have a couple of drinks. We can beat the heat in the morning.
0: Dude, there's going to be some people passing out.
1: Yes.
0: We talked about how pickle is the greatest thing that's ever happened to PT sports medicine.
1: Oh, man. That ortho room?
0: It has been the amount of people that don't stretch, haven't played sports in a while.

0: grab their pickleball racket, decide that I can do this, boom, ding, yeah. ding, ding, ding, back and forth, and they make one little run. Ah! My hammy! I've been shot!
1: The blow dart.
0: Oh, my God. So be extra careful this weekend. Georgia's schedule in terms of live bullets, in terms of practice and tackling in practice and how aggressive.
1: Big scrimmage tomorrow, Kirby Smart and those guys. The first fall scrimmage, the overreaction is great. That's part going to be, that's a huge deal. But the second scrimmage to me is the one where they separate, because when they get done with the second scrimmage, which could be next Saturday, when they get done with that, they start working toward the season. Okay, this guy's going to be, this guy, we're going to work him in. We're going to redshirt this kid, do those types of things. But you ask about Florida a while ago. Florida opens up with Florida Atlantic at home. Then they play Campbell. I'm shocked they play Campbell. But then they go to Auburn on September 19th, and then they got Ole Miss at home. Ole Miss at home comes to Gainesville the week after they play LSU. That game would scare the you-know-what out of me if I'm Ole Miss.
0: Yeah, one of the most hyped games in college football.
1: First SEC game for John Summerall?
0: Yeah.
1: At home? Oh, yeah.
0: For John Summerall's first chance to
1: They're at Auburn at night.
0: Oh, that's great. Dude, how much fun is that 7 o'clock start going to be under the lights?
1: You're going to be watching LSU and Ole Miss. This is going to be same time.
0: Yeah. Right. Yeah. ABC will have LSU, Ole Miss.
1: Split the game.
0: ESPN will have this.
1: Yep.
0: But when you think about Ole Miss, the hype, I don't know that we ever have going to see anything like this. And if you've been to Oxford, you know how tiny that town is, and the Grove and all the tradition and everything else. But Oxford, Mississippi is getting Lane Kiffin there. But think about it, 5 games later, a few months, this is not like a year from now you circle the date, because they don't have to play every year. The SEC, as big as it is, you don't play everybody every year,
1: yeah.
0: Let alone that Lane Kiffin, I'm sure, looked at the schedule at some point when he took that LSU job and says, hey, boys, buckle up, because we're going to Oxford right out of the gate.
1: Whew.
0: And that will be unlike any setting that Oxford. And Oxford's had their moments. They've had Eli there in those national games with a chance to get up high up as, number one, two, or three in the country. Obviously, they've had, pockets of huge games. But I want you to think about what the atmosphere is going to be like with Lane Kiffin and LSU rolling in the town.
1: I'm telling you, there'll be a lot of security around him.
0: Oh, my God, yes.
1: A lot of security
0: and the team.
1: And the team.
0: Wherever they're staying. I don't know where they stay in Oxford.
1: Everybody stays in Memphis.
0: Okay.
1: Yeah.
0: And
1: might be one of those situations where they pull in Mexico, they blow the horns all night?
0: Yeah.
1: Oof.
0: The fans find their hotel and just mess with them, whatever it is.
1: Yeah.
0: Yeah, it's going to be unlike anything we've ever seen in college football. And then the week after, Ole Miss takes a deep breath, but then they got to go play Florida on the road, which may be a welcome for them to just be like, let's just get out of Oxford, because it is a madhouse what's going to be going on there. So, the Gators, listen, when Georgia and Florida are both good, we know what that game means. It means the same anyway. But the uniqueness of playing in Atlanta is one thing. What did you take from Mike Bobo just talking about what he expects from his quarterback? Obviously was throwing accolades at the ball security of Gunnar Stockton. And the question is, how much different will this offense look? And obviously, Kirby Smart's going to run the football. As Mike Bobo said, listen, I'm playing for Kirby. Like, we are going to be a run-oriented football team. That is where we make our bones.
1: Mm-hmm.
0: What are some of the guys that you hear, and what do you think happens in that scrimmage tomorrow and next week?
1: Listen, they got 16 return starters. There's not like we're sitting here in a quarterback battle or they got 5 new offensive linemen. This time next year, there's going to be a lot of different discussion on what you're seeing from Georgia. They got a lot of guys replaced. Right now, they are a very experienced football team. Let me give you a couple of stats here, Steg, as we talk about Gunnar Stockton. Gunnar Stockton, let me give you this. Ole Miss and Athens play the number 5 team in America. Ole Miss was undefeated. Gunnar Stockton was 26 of 31 with 4 touchdowns that game. Turn around, they play number 10 Texas. Texas comes to town. They beat them by almost 4 touchdowns, 35-10, beat them by 25. Gunnar Stockton was 24 of 29 with 2 rushing touchdowns and 4 passing touchdowns, okay? That's Heisman-type stuff.
0: You can't play better football.
1: In the 2 biggest games he played in the regular season, he had his 2 best games, okay? But then you turn around and you go, okay, Georgia Tech, he was 11 for 21 for 70 yards. Like, what the hell happened? You can't have those games. Then you turn around, you go Ole Miss a second time. He was 18 for 31, which is okay, for 203 yards, only 1 touchdown. They still scored 34 points. they couldn't stop Trinidad Chambliss.

0: Okay, so it's not all on him. But he's got to take the next step. I think people look at that. But when you talk about Georgia, in particular Georgia, what did they have? They went out, they needed a wide receiver to place Kobe Young. They went out and got Isaiah Cannon from Georgia Tech. This guy can play. They needed a safety. They needed a star. They go out and get a three-year starter at Clemson, a freshman All-American, Khalil Barnes. He's starting at star. They thought they had to get better in the passing game. Coverage, they got him. So, you know, there's not a ton of reps open. So you ask, what am I looking for in a scrimmage tomorrow? I just want to be able to have a report tomorrow night and say, look, Georgia's healthy and they're ready for week two. There's not a ton of, like, when I was going through the Jacob Eason and Jake Fromm battle, it was every day I had to write a story every day. This is who looked better. This is who did this. And if you don't forget, they go with Jacob Eason. They make the decision to go with Jacob Eason. Okay. They go head to head. And then obviously he rolls his ankle and the rest is history. But, you know, that type of battle right now is not there. Firmly entrenched with Gunnar Stockton. Who's number two? It's Ryan Pugliese right now. And we'll see how they work out through this week. But the biggest thing with Georgia, not a ton of questions, very experienced team.
1: Yeah, I think Georgia, there's a three-game stretch in late September that'll tell you how formidable Georgia is. Their first SEC game is on the road at Arkansas.
0: At 11 a.m.
1: Yeah.
0: Oof.
1: But Arkansas is going to be at the bottom of the
0: league. That's the first. Yeah, but it's our first SEC game.
1: Okay, but let's just get a dub. Get out of there.
0: They'll be home by the time Ole Miss LSU kicks off that night. They'll be home.
1: Easily.
0: Yeah.
1: Right.
0: Yeah.
1: So you got an 11 a.m. start. Then you have a three-game stretch. So you get Oklahoma, first time ever coming to Georgia.
0: In Athens.
1: Which is a rematch of one of the greatest college football games any Georgia fan's ever seen. Which
0: a lot
1: is
0: of people
1: the famous,
0: say they are the best defense in the SEC.
1: So Oklahoma, absolutely powerhouse program, rolls into Athens, classic game. Following week, you got Vanderbilt. I don't know how much is gone or still there, but Vanderbilt is not the pushover they used to be. Mm-mm. But it's back-to-back home games, get Oklahoma and Vandy.
0: They're going to be waiting on that one.
1: Georgia is.
0: Oh, yeah. That one's going to be.
1: Give them theirs.
0: That's going to be.
1: I mean, look how tough Vandy played everybody, though.
0: You better have your damn respect for Vandy, I promise you.
1: And then you go right from a Vandy game to Alabama and Tuscaloosa. It's 3 weeks in a row, three SEC games, and then after that, you are back home against Auburn. So we will learn a lot about the football team, whether Oklahoma, Vandy, Alabama, Auburn, four consecutive weeks. Three of those are home games. I know talking to, you know, the kids over there, they're like, our whole home schedule is in that one little stretch. Hosting Oklahoma, hosting Vanderbilt, hosting Auburn. Mm. And then you get the week off for Florida, right?
0: Boy, I got a good buddy's daughter's getting married to Auburn.
1: The Auburn game?
0: Oh, man, he is.
1: His daughter's getting married that date. So how does that happen? Right? Did he have any say in that?
0: Well, I don't. And he's a very loyal listener, so I won't call him out. Yeah, he. I think one determining factor was the location they wanted.
1: Yeah,
0: the place, and it was open that day, and you're praying the schedule comes out, and then now you're like, okay, let's. We have a 7 o'clock. Game that night.
1: Yeah, well,
0: I think the wedding's like at 4, and Georgia Auburn's like 3:30. I can assure you that they're going to have a million TVs.
1: I'll go through that schedule. There'll be a 7 o'clock. There'll be the ABC.
0: The Georgia Auburn game. I think it's 3:30. I think
1: it's already set.
0: I think it's
1: Auburn and Georgia October 17th.
0: I think it's the flex game, so it looks like it's going to be a 3:30 game.
1: By the way, once we come back and play Florida the week after, you're going to Ole Miss. So you're back-to-back. You got Halloween, midday against the Gators. You get back to Athens, and you start prepping for Ole Miss. You're on the road at Ole Miss a week later. That's the beauty of the Southeastern Conference. All due respect to everybody else.
0: When we come back, I will go over the November 7th schedule. They say it might be one of the top two or three days ever in college football. And I read a story where somebody, I think, canceled their wedding. They changed it.
1: Yeah.
0: They had to. But they had some flexibility, but they're like, people aren't coming.
1: I want to ask you how close you have to be to someone to actually go to that person's wedding for you, right? How many people in the world will you actually miss? Alabama?
0: No.
1: Georgia? You don't know one person?
0: No.
1: Also, why the Hawks' first month is going to be as much fun as any NBA season we've had in a while. Sports Radio 929.
2: 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What to expect in the Falcons' first preseason game. We're going to break it all down for you. 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
2: Several issues still going on the west side, eastbound I-20 at Thornton Road. Injury collision, right lane blocked. It's still backed up, maybe 10, 15-minute delay. Now, on the opposite side, the east freeway, eastbound I-20, Wesley Chapel Road. Construction being set up. At least two lanes are being taken away. Not much of a backup, though. And still trouble as you move down through Marietta. Southbound I-75 for the second time this morning. Southbound 75 ramp to 285. Right side of that ramp is blocked off, and we're still seeing quite a backup. I'm Laura Houston with Odyssey Atlanta Traffic.
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2: The Braves are back in action tonight, opening a three-game series against the Diamondbacks at Truist. 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

0: very heavily. He's a 6'4" corner. He was a top 10 player in the country. He's a 5-star for everybody. And listen, for all the things that Lane Kiffin completely has screwed up and all the PR nightmare he is at sometimes, what he said yesterday, I 1,000% agree. He had nothing to do with that. He said this young man was promised a number, okay? And I have seen the contracts. He was promised a number.
1: Well, Brian Kelly, this is right, Bo, went to Jaden. And
2: Jaden Daniels basically said, no, I don't give you my wishes. So Brian Kelly just gave DJ Pickett three.
0: Yes, three. Yeah. But they come back in this year, and Lane says, you were promised five.
2: You have to.
0: You're getting
2: this is a kid that Lane didn't have to recruit. This kid, he was already on the team, played last year.
0: Yes.
2: Lane's just making good on something he was promised.
0: I will say he's really, really good. So Lane wanted to make that happen.
2: Oh, 100%. He wanted to leave.
0: But I'll tell you this. Lane said, I have seen everything. I have seen the contract.
1: We're going to hear from him in a second.
0: Yeah.
1: Daniel's family is deeply disappointed.
0: Mom.
1: Feels profoundly disrespected by LSU's decision to give Jaden's number to another player. Jaden and his family had every reason to believe his number would remain a meaningful part of the LSU legacy and would be honored, protected, in recognition of his contributions to the university.
0: Bo, you're the LSU guy. Give me quick thoughts on that.
2: So there's two sides of thought on this. LSU has three Heisman winners in school history. We're talking well over 100 years here. So there's more than enough room. If you wanted to retire everybody that had a Heisman, you could.
0: Yep.
2: But let's be real, Jaden. You went 9-3.
0: Yeah.
2: All right. You won nothing except for a Heisman. You did bring a lot of that to the university.
0: Yes,
2: I get it.
0: Yes.
2: But come on, man.
0: When I think about Jaden Daniels, I think about two things. I think about two things. And they're both individual.
2: Correct.
0: He won the Heisman and Jalen Carter picked him up.
2: Yeah.
0: That's it.
2: Which people are saying there's a meme going around. This is as close as he'll ever get to the rafters.
0: I see that. You had a hell of a year. I was on this show saying Jaden Daniels is going to be a really good NFL quarterback. I still think he is. But when I think of Joe Burrow, I think about him lighting your ass up in an LSU 100%. Uniform and what he did to Georgia and what he did to all these teams. Yes.
2: National championship.
0: Yes. Yes.
2: To the school.
0: National championship. I agree 100%. Herschel Walker took his number 34 and told Georgia when they were recruiting, I think it's Ernie Sims out of Florida State, at Tallahassee, he wanted to wear 34. Herschel Walker said, Georgia, if you get the kid, give him my number. If he wants it, wear it, period. He gave him permission.
2: I think this could end up being a situation where because when you listen to Jaden talk about it, he's tired of hearing about it. He's like, my team is working on this.
0: It's his mom.
2: And I think that this may lead to, or there may already be, there is going to be a come-to-Jesus talk that's going to be had between Jaden and his mom at some point in his career. Because she interferes with everything, even his love life. He's 25.
0: She controls his DMs, man.
1: Dude,
0: are you kidding me? Man.
1: Hold on.
0: Like she has access to all this stuff. Oh, yeah, man.
1: So, honey, throws on a DM at 12:15 a.m. and wants to see if Jaden's up to play.
2: Does he still get a notification when he downloads apps?
0: I guess he's got to have a bat phone. From mom.
1: I mean, there was some fascinating stuff. Not all of it made him look great in that quarterback. If you haven't watched the series yet, right?
0: Yeah.
1: It's a great collection because you got Flacco playing at 40. Then you got Jaden Daniels, whose mama's involved in everything. Cam Ward getting absolutely steamrolled his rookie year. And then Baker Mayfield's the star of the show. Like, that's a fascinating documentary. I'm knee deep in that thing. I'm just about done with it. But,
0: Jaden Daniels, NFL quarterback, I think he is damn good. He is a grown-ass man. Mom, let him live his life.
1: Here's Lane Kiffin asked about that situation. he's probably tired of hearing about it, too.
3: Disappointed if that wasn't the first question. I commented a week ago on that. And so that's the comment that I had. And we're moving forward.
4: It's just to ask one more question, just to understand numbers. If someone were to ask for number 9, would that be on the table for you? How would you handle that situation if a player asked for that?
3: Yeah, I'm not going to get into that. There's a lot to numbers and whether they're retired, whether they're not, and different versions. And so

0: Nobody was promised not. Because that's off the table.
1: It's not in the contract. I want to play something else for you. This example of the media. I mean, it's a good question, right? In other words, like, oh, so Jaden, if you think he was going to say nobody can ever wear number 9 when he's got Jaden Daniels in the middle of this thing, of course he's not going to say that. Cam Newton went on the podcast. Cam Newton's podcast had Kyle Pitts on it.
0: Mm.
1: And Cam Newton wanted to get out of Kyle Pitts, who do you want your quarterback to be? You want Tua? You want Penix? And he was not going to give in. So another example of, like, let's work this thing here.
2: Who you want to be your quarterback?
3: No, you didn't. No, yeah, that's clickbait. That's rage bait.
2: But you know.
3: Whoever going to win, that's my answer. Whoever wants to win more, obviously, I can't foresee the future. I'm just taking it day by day.
2: Okay. Let me ask you this.
3: There's no answer. The answer is both of them.
2: The witch is cool. Who you hung out with more?
4: He getting to the nitty gritty.
2: Who cookout you done been to?
3: I ain't been to a cookout yet, but I definitely might.
2: You sent to a house?
3: No, he just
4: you
3: got
4: to ask him the right questions, bro.
3: Yeah, he just
4: who
3: got
4: came
3: it.
4: To your golf tournament? See, Pierce,
3: no. See, now, hold on. Now that's even better because neither one of them came because they had some things going on. So.
4: He gone.
3: I got away with that one. Mike, you know, Mike had to go do some things and Tua wasn't in town, so.
4: Yeah.
3: Now what? But I ain't had a cookout. I'm not a hosting type of guy yet.
2: No. So I'm you not ain't necessarily. Okay, cool. If you were to have a cookout,
3: I'm inviting the offense.
4: The whole offense.
3: Yeah.
2: Hold up, Peggy. Come on. We got to think about this. We got to think outside the box.
4: All right. Now, see, that's a bet move. He working up.
2: No.
1: I will say this, for a team that is ranked like 26th out of 32, 27th. I mean, we have horrendous power rankings. Like, in the last week, there is a national fascination with Tua and Penix. Like, they're on every national broadcast, people talking about them.
0: You know why? There's one of two battles left.
1: Yeah.
0: It's Cleveland and Atlanta.
5: Cam didn't even ask him the right question. Still, he asked him like five ways.
1: What's the question?
5: Who do you play with on Madden?
1: Oh, okay. Good call.
5: There would have had to have been an answer if he even plays with the Falcons. Now, he might have just said, I don't play with the Falcons,
1: right.
5: But these guys like playing with their own
1: But
5: character.
1: Then you got to say, but
0: he probably
1: if you were.
0: Said, I don't play it. I don't have time to play it.
1: Yeah. Well, they're all playing it, though, at training camp, right? They're all playing it. So then you have to say, listen, if you had to be the Falcons, who's your quarterback, right?
5: Well, Tua's rated higher. Tua's rated 85.
1: Right.
5: Penix rated 81.
1: So. Where is that? Is that the bottom of the Madden rankings, those guys? Overall,
5: I would imagine I can get the exact numbers.
1: Yeah, sure
5: as far as quarterbacks go, yeah, they're in the bottom
1: be
5: third.
1: Down the bottom for sure. I don't know, but the people are fascinated. I mean, it's not a competition, though. It's not.
4: Yeah,
1: I also think that, don't you think, Rusty, that people are a little bit intrigued when they go, well, they re-signed Kyle Pitts, they re-signed Drake London, they re-signed Matthew Bergeron, they re-signed Bijan Robinson, they added Zachariah Branch. Why do we think they're going to stink so bad? Like, all of a sudden, people are just like, maybe they're not going to. But back to what you said, when you lose... I think 27 sacks from last year.
0: 23, I think.
1: Right?
0: Oh, no. Yeah, I think 23 or 24.
1: Combined of
0: Leonard
1: the guys
0: Floyd, named Pearson, Walker.
1: And Caden Ellis not being.

0: being back.
1: Yeah,
0: and
1: 28.
0: Else. Yeah, so I don't know what we're doing on defense, Rusty. I don't know, man. Like, I took the over. I think they're going to win the division. I think, like you and I say, law of averages, we're going to look up and be like, I didn't see this coming, but we're actually way better than we thought on defense.
1: Please, let's be that team this year.
0: Yeah, let's be that team. Hey, when we come back, the Atlanta Hawks schedule is out. If you want to make plans for your fall and winter, there's some awesome games in the Eastern Conference. But what about only one with the 76ers? Why only one game with LeBron and Jalen and Tyrese and all that? We'll talk to the president of the Hawks, Andrew Saltzman, coming up. Schedule, schedule, schedule. 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

0: This is a Westwood One Sports Minute.
1: For some strange reason, Golden State Warriors general manager Mike Dunleavy spoke publicly about the possibility that Steph Curry could demand a trade out of the Bay Area. 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

0: Are the Knicks coming in twice? Are the Celts coming in twice? Are the Heat coming in twice? Some of that stuff we'll look at as well. It's going to be a fascinating NBA season. I mean, absolutely fascinating with what's happening in the Eastern Conference and in the league in general. Is he ready to rock and roll? All right, here's the schedule release. They do such a great job, the Falcons and Hawks. They found this kid, should get his name right, and I'll get it for you, who is online got famous for his bird calls. Had you seen any of that before, Rusty?
1: I had not until I saw the Hawks release on that, so I clicked a couple Instagrams and came across him.
0: Yeah, so they tracked him down. He's 12-year-old viral sensation Sam the Bird Caller. He's 12 years old. He can do over 100 birds at his school talent show. This emerged. So listen, Rice, you got to stay with me here, all right?
1: I'm in it.
0: He's going to start with a rock pigeon. That's the Knicks. Then he's going to go bald eagle in honor of the Wizards. Okay. Then he's going to go the harangle with the Lakers. Then he's going to go with the American crow with the Celtics. And then Canada goose with the Raptors. But it starts here with this pigeon, right?
2: Hi, my name's Samuel Henderson, and I do bird calls. The Hawks schedule just dropped today, so I'm going to do their opponents as birds. Oh, the rock pigeon. Bald eagle.
0: Now that's for the Wizards. That's for
2: the harangle.
0: Now.
2: American crow. Canada goose.
0: You got to see the visual. He's standing over the highway, like downtown connector. Yeah. He's got his Hawks jersey. And, dude, the dude can do 100 different bird calls. So, Andrew, how did you feel about the performance of young Sam the Bird Caller? Were you happy with that?
3: Once again, our incredible marketing department just absolutely crushes it with creative, innovative, culturally relevant ways to release our schedule.
1: How long ago did y'all, Andrew Rusty, how long ago did y'all contact him to start the initial, like, hey, we want to do this? How long ago, did it take?
3: I think it was relatively quick. It's a couple of weeks, and it's just about moving quickly and feeling the pulse. And if you just go back over the past, 10, 11 years at how we've released our schedule, I'm blown away by the creatives and these kids, as I put them in air quotes, and what they can come up with and unique ideas. And, you know, this has become something certainly in the NBA, the NFL, how you release your schedule. It's almost an arms race of who can be the most creative, who can get the most, you know, viral traction. So it's pretty exciting.
0: You know, he only got on the scene like 4 weeks ago. So they move fast. Because I'm looking at when he became hot, like 4 or 5 weeks ago. They put him on a couple of shows because they couldn't believe that much talent he had. Anyway, let's talk to the nitty-gritty of the schedule. It is, I don't know, I'm an NBA geek and a business geek when it comes to sports. But how does it work with concerts and other teams if you have a hockey team and, you know, time of year and conventions and all that? Do you give a bunch of dates to the NBA to say to avoid? Like, how does every team start to put together their schedule requests?
3: Yeah, no, just that. You give the NBA, and you can imagine what Rubik's Cube and a puzzle this is to figure this out when you've got, again, certain teams and certain buildings that have NHL teams and concerts and other major, you know, citywides. So you give them a ton of dates, and they try to plug and play, but they work with you as best as you can. And no one ever gets a schedule like, this is perfect. It always has some good things. Then there's really different constituents. Basketball operations for NBA teams want certain things, you know, as few back-to-backs as possible. The business guys, my side of the world, you want, you know, for us, we love a backloaded schedule after football season, the biggest matchups. There's a peak-on-peak strategy. You look at LeBron, you know, look at LeBron and Philly coming in on MLK Day. We love that. That's super exciting. We would have sold out both games and had big gates for both games regardless. So it's a great thing, and you're never going to be totally happy. I think we feel really good about the schedule. Certainly opening up on a Saturday, October 24th, our home opener presented by our friends at State.

0: State Farm against the Houston Rockets will be a great one. Just super, super excited. And again, just, you know, great matchups all throughout the season. And we got our longest homestand in February, right between the 5th and the 16th, heading into All-Star break. And you got Tatum, you know, with the Celtics, and you got the Nuggets coming in, obviously the Heat with Giannis. So we feel really good about the schedule. And obviously having two games at home here against the Knickies on January 22nd and towards the end of the season on April 6th will be great.
1: Post-football longest homestand, is that the way you like it? That'll be Super Bowl week, I believe, but the Super Bowl ain't here, so...
0: Correct.
1: Did that land the way you wanted?
0: Yeah, we like that a lot. And certainly, hey, the way it works, out of division, there are certain teams you only see once home games. Obviously, when LeBron made the announcement, we'd have loved to have two LeBron and Philly games here, but having the game on MLK is always a really special game for us. A great tradition as we played, you know, 28 consecutive MLK home games. So we're thrilled about it.
1: Interestingly,
0: to make sure your listeners know, most home games are 7 p.m. We're doing 7 p.m. starts this year. First time in about 15 years we've gone to 7 p.m. We did a lot of data and research around it and feel really good about the 7 p.m.
1: Yeah, why do you move that? How much analysis goes into it?
0: There's a lot of different factors from, you know, surveying season ticket members and staff. So, again, you know, probably half and half the teams are you know, in the NBA go to 7 p.m. starts. So we feel good about that. And we certainly feel good, of course, to have an amazing radio partner and Steve Holman and Mike Conte on our calls. But definitely worth mentioning that our new television partner, WANF and Peachtree TV this season. So it's free, accessible for all, here for everyone in the state. And certainly really excited about the opportunity just to reach more people, frictionless, and have heightened engagement, certainly on TV.
1: Frictionless.
2: Oh my goodness.
1: That's what they say about me.
0: Oh, if they say one thing about salsa, he's frictionless.
1: Yes. That's the story of my high school dating career. That was really not good. Hey, let's just mention to folks right out of the gate the first 3 weeks of the season. So the Rockets, the Rockets. After two games on the road, they're a pretty elite Western Conference team. But also, in the first 3 weeks, Giannis is here October 28th. So the first chance to see Giannis. The Cavs are here October 29th. And then Trae Young in the NBA Cup 2 weeks later, a week and a half later. So Trae comes in, maybe with Anthony Davis, obviously with the number one pick. And then you get the Lakers two nights later. That's all within the first month of the season. That's pretty sexy stuff, I think.
0: Yeah, it's super exciting. And you can imagine the Trae energy with him coming back. Again, he did us so right for so many years. But it'll be a real fun energy having him on a Friday night here in the first week of November. Will be a great matchup for us.
1: Yeah, you got stars. People want to see stars. NBA knows stars. You'll have Luka. You'll have, I mean, you know, the Knicks whole teams are stars now. You get them twice. But early on, you get Luka. You get Giannis. You get Trae. You get DeBonza. Then you get these other number one picks. You know, like the NBA has done a brilliant job of stars. And that's when, you know, I told the story. What Bobby says, our over-under for games this year is 12. And I was like, why is it? He just goes, we just need to spend more time at Hawks games. And I said, don't have to twist my arm. But I think the league has done a great job with the draft coming up and the stars that are there. And the offseason was a great one to sell tickets, I would imagine, for you guys.
0: Yep. You know, and that's it. Get to Hawks.com. Lots of different ticket options, ticket plans. But it's going to be exciting. And obviously, big shout out to our arena staff. 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So we've really tried to create an incredible experience. And with the product on the court, to see Lou Dort now joining our team and a great young squad with Jalen and Dyson and Nikhil, it's going to be a thrilling season. We're really pumped.
1: Yeah, I call them three number ones, even though what is it, Henry Vasser is not a number one. He sure as hell looked like one last year with Carolina.

0: So three rookies as well that could have an impact. All right, Salsa, good sketch. GetYourHawks.com. 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I am very pumped. Eastern Conference is going to be crazy this year. Thank you, buddy.
1: Thanks, boys.
0: All right. I did.
2: Frictionless.
0: It's friction.
2: I like it.
0: It's a frictionless experience, hey, right?
2: That is how I want my
0: I know from frictionless
2: with,
0: experiences, well, unfortunately.
2: When you're trying to log into 3,000 different streaming things, I want it frictionless.
0: I will say that people really get tired.

0: trying to figure out.
1: Can you figure out who, if you've got the subscription?
0: Do you know when
1: what's the password?
0: Do you know when these NFL
1: scan
0: games,
1: this barcode? Jesus.
0: When these NFL games or All-Star games or Home Run Derby come down, I have a group of guys, the same guys, who just start screaming at me.
1: Yes.
0: Where do I find this?
1: Yeah.
0: This is ridiculous. I can't even, I don't even know what app it is. Yeah. Like, which one is, I mean, there is a massive frustration level. And that whole notion when you cut the cord that somehow your cable bill was killing you and now you look and go.
1: It was 5 years ago. Yeah. That was cool.
0: Yeah, I take that number compared to what I'm paying. And then they just
1: keep.
0: Every time they do a $1 billion NFL deal for one playoff game, you're paying for it somewhere.
1: It's not on cable.
0: Yeah, and you're paying for it. Hey, when we come back, I did a dive on SEC retired quarterbacks' numbers. You're going to be shocked at the name. You'll never guess what SEC school has retired more quarterback numbers. You'll never get it, and don't look. We'll do that in three strikes when we come back. Sports Radio 929.
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5: Been a week, man. Started out at Flowery Branch with the boys. Rusty was with me. Then you did high school football.
6: And that seems like 3 years ago.
5: I had Drew in here. I had the Mitch in here. You know, I got all kinds of folks.
6: Where is the queen of Atlanta radio?
5: Dude, she hasn't even really been in our little stream much either,
6: where
5: right?
6: Where is she being?
5: She was in Vegas for a little while. But since then, we haven't heard much from her, but she's back next week. So, retired quarterbacks, SEC quarterbacks with their number retired. Do you know who is number one in the SEC? Number one. Retired more quarterbacks.
6: Tennessee.
5: Kentucky. Way ahead of everybody else.
6: Tim Couch?
5: Ermal Allen, Tim Couch, Babe Parilli, Rick Norton, Derek Ramsey, and George Blanda. All right? Texas is second. Vince Young, Colt McCoy, and Bobby Lane. Ole Miss, Archie and Eli. Auburn, Pat Sullivan and Cam Newton. Tennessee's got one. That is Peyton Manning. And Missouri's got Paul Chrisman. That's just retired. Alabama's never retired a football number. Arkansas's never had a quarterback. Spurrier's number 11 was once retired but was put back into circulation. Georgia's got zero. Their retired numbers are four of them. Frank Sinkwich, Herschel Walker.
6: Charlie Trippi
5: and Theron Sapp. But no quarterbacks.
6: Yep.
5: LSU, currently zero quarterbacks retired. Burt Jones, number 7, is scheduled to be retired in 2 months in Baton Rouge. It'll be the first quarterback's number retired in LSU history. Wow. Kind of interesting stuff, right?
6: Wow.
5: Oklahoma does not retire any football numbers. South Carolina's never had a quarterback's number retired. They've done Clowney and a few other guys, obviously George Rogers. And Texas A&M have one guy, John David Crow's number 44. Vanderbilt has zero. So Kentucky loves to retire their quarterback's numbers. We were just talking about Joe Burrow and Jane Daniels and how that thing was playing out. At the end of the day, you put it – I know how Bo feels. You feel – Jade's making too big a deal about it or not?
6: His mom, yeah. I mean, this guy's he's an NFL training camp. And
5: they have to answer and work.
6: Deal with that. Yeah, mom has been a helicopter parent beyond anything I've ever seen.
5: Tell me a little bit more because you've been around it.
6: Yeah, I mean, I've been around the quarterback parents are next level sometimes now. I've been around it. But this isn't – when you get to where he is NFL, that's a grown-ass man.
5: Yeah.
6: You know what I mean? Like, okay, mom, I love you. Step back.
5: Yeah.
6: I'm going to take care of you.
5: She's his business manager and his agent.
6: And I'm okay with her double checking all that to make sure somebody's not.
5: Just watching her on that show.
6: But when they say team, it's her.
5: Can you imagine being in a business meeting and you say something and she don't agree or you somehow are.
6: You got to let him live.
5: You're
6: going to
5: get a. There are certain women when they shoot you a look.
6: That's an alpha now.
5: They shoot you a look, and you just...
6: That's an alpha.
5: I'm terrified.
6: Yeah.
5: I'll say this. Mommy, when she's not happy, me and the girls talk about it.
6: Yeah.
5: It's like, bro, I go, you more scared of me or your mom? And they're just like, not even close.
6: Yeah.
5: If she's not right, the truest statement, I think it was Nietzsche or Albert Einstein who said it.
6: Yeah.
5: Happy wife, happy life. I think they said that. Is there anything more true than if they're not happy?
6: Ooh, Lord.
5: When's the last your ladies never seems to be unhappy. You do anything lately that you get trouble for?
6: Oof, breathe.
5: Right. All right, here's our three strikes question. The one sporting event you attend in person almost every year. Now, maybe you can't do every single year, but like I will be there live for that sporting event. Maybe it's Georgia Tech, maybe it's Georgia Florida, maybe it's going to the Final Four.
6: Opening day Braves or something.
5: Yeah. A sporting event you attend in person almost every year.

0: Give me the second best quarterback in your school's history. The second best quarterback in your school's history. And touchdown passes for Tua Tagovailoa. It's a $500 bet. I'm going to come to your house. I'm going to hand you the money, but you got to get it right. Touchdown passes for Tua. The over-under is 19.
1: Last 4 years, 25, 29, 19, and 20. 25, 29, 19, and 20.
0: When he had 25 and 29, he had Jaden Waddle. He had Tyreek Hill. He had a huge passing offense.
1: He went 25-8 in 2022. He went 29-14, but he threw for 4,600 yards.
0: Last year, his quarterback rating was 35.
1: He threw 37 and a half.
0: He had 20 touchdowns and 15 interceptions. I'm just going to say this.
1: Sacked 30 times.
0: Yeah. The only way he gets over in this is he has to basically play the whole year. Because if he goes down because we're not playing well, you win your bet if you had the under.
1: Yep.
0: If he plays for 14 or 15 games, it's not that much. But Bijan is going to run it in a bunch of times. You know you got, what's his name, backing up Bijan. Brian Robinson's going to get his.
1: Strong run game.
0: And remember, Tua has to be the one, 19 and a half, right? So $500 bet, where are you going? 404-726-0929. Let's fill the lines right now, please. Help me out, boys.
1: Three good ones.
0: 404-726-0929. Give me the second best quarterback in your team that you root for's history. The second best.
1: I'd probably say Eric Zier.
0: Eric Zier's number two. Who's number one?
1: I mean, Stetson. It has to be Stetson. He's one back to back.
0: And Zier's two.
1: Probably.
0: Head of Stafford because of how he didn't win as much. Head of Aaron Murray.
1: I think Zier changed. Well, I wouldn't own up for Fran. I think Zier changed Georgia to say, hey, we can throw the ball here. Because they were straight eye formation, tall sweep. And I think when Zier come in, throwing it all over the place, it kind of changed the reality of Georgia.
0: I'm trying to think of Tulane. Sean King has got to be number one. They went 13-0 with Tommy Bowden, yep. Their undefeated season.
1: Yep.
0: So Darren Mensah was there for a year. Now he's the quarterback at Miami. But the kid they won the Cotton Bowl with that beat USC.
1: What was his name? Oh, man.
0: Yeah. He.
1: Oh, man. That's going to kill him.
0: How do I not know that?
1: I mean, dude.
0: By
1: the way, those Tulane uniforms. Whew, Mardi Gras.
0: Tulane put out their City Edition Mardi Gras uniforms that have so many intricacies to them.
1: Man.
0: Have you seen it, Bo? Did you go through the Mardi Gras uniforms for Tulane?
2: I think they're great. I'm not a huge fan of the green jerseys, but they couldn't use purple and they couldn't use gold because LSU claims both those colors on jerseys. So I think the helmets are second to none.
0: Yeah, and then there's all these nuances with
2: If you look at the details on the jersey.
0: And the details and all these very specific to New Orleans.
1: I loved it.
0: Yeah. Patrick, I'll get his name in a second. All right, give me the big game of the night.
1: The big game of the night is obviously on 92.9 The Game. The John Foy big game of the night will be the Atlanta Falcons opening up preseason tonight in Mercedes-Benz against the Denver Broncos. I believe that's a 7 o'clock kick. Obviously, you will be able to tune in today and hear that on 92.9 The Game. But TV-wise, I believe it's ESPN national game, I think.
0: Michael Pratt was the starting quarterback when they beat 46-45. Caleb Williams in the Cotton Bowl. I was there,
1: dude. Your Instagram was
0: that
1: off
0: day.
1: The chain.
0: Yeah,
1: that
0: I literally lost my mind.
1: Yeah,
0: you go to a game against Caleb Williams, who had just won the Heisman Trophy, and you're Tulane. First of all, you go, why? How are we in a Cotton Bowl?
1: You were good and hydrated. Y'all beat USC. It was great.
0: I taught my daughter a lot of things that she probably didn't want to know about her dad that weekend. All right, 404-726-0929. Who's Florida's second best quarterback of all time? Who's their second best of all time?
1: Well, I mean, listen, they both won Heisman, Spurrier and Tebow.
0: Where's Danny Werfel fit in?
1: He's not had a Spurrier and Tebow. And Werfel.
0: Yeah, you're probably right.
1: He's got to be three.
0: He can't be ahead of Spurrier because of the Heisman.
1: Yeah, and Spurrier kind of what he meant to the university and changed it, and even though he couldn't beat Georgia. He did as a coach, but man, that would be a tough one there.
0: I know. That's why I like the second best in history. 404-726-0929. We got room for about three or four more calls if you want as well. I think we're put you in a good place for the weekend. Big game tonight right here on this radio station. Tua under center.
1: And he's playing.
0: Finally going to get to see it. Yep. Good stuff.
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2: Norris in Braselton. Hey, Norris, give me the one sporting event that you are at in person more often than not.
3: Opening day.
4: Baseball. Braves?
3: Yeah, Braves, for the Braves, for sure. Good.
2: Second, the second best quarterback for the school you root for.
3: All right, I was told this was controversial last week because I had the same conversation. Matt Stafford is the second best only because Stetson won two national championships.
4: I can see that argument. I can see that.
2: Yeah. Now, who'd you have?
4: Eric Zier.
2: Eric Zier, number two. What about Aaron Murray? Plays 4 years, right?
4: Yep.
2: Give me over-under on 19.5 touchdown passes for Tua.
3: Right now, I got to go under with the questions with Penix and them not naming him the starter.
2: Thanks, buddy. Yeah. I don't know if I asked the right question. I mean, listen, if Tua plays well, he's going to get an over 19 and he won't be benched. But they're ready to go to Penix. They have to figure out if Penix can play. I think the smart money, don't you think the smart money's in the under?
4: Corden, we got some weapons, man.
2: No, I know it, but they want to find out. I don't know. I feel like they want to find out what Penix has. Alex and Jefferson's.
4: Maybe they know.
2: What's the one sporting event you attend in person almost every year?
5: What's up, guys? It's not every year, unfortunately, because they don't always come to town. But anytime there is a UFC event in Atlanta, I always go. It's the most electrifying atmosphere. I always leave with a hoarse voice because I'm just yelling the entire time. It's totally worth it. Next time they come to town, check it out.
2: How's the card on Saturday night that my son tells me we're watching? Is that a good card coming up?
5: No, the main event is a 10 out of 10. The rest of the card is awful.
2: That's what I heard.
5: But the main event is worth it alone.
2: Yeah. Main event is, like, huge. Second best quarterback the school you root for. Second best.
5: I'm a Florida State fan. It's tough. It's like a toss-up for me between Jameis and then Charlie Ward. Because of recency bias, I'm younger. I'm going to go Jameis as number one, so Charlie Ward is second best.
4: I could not go.
2: Charlie Ward number two.
4: Charlie Ward is one of the if Charlie Ward was playing today, he'd have $100 million NIL. $100 million.
2: Touchdown passes for Tua is 19.5. I'm coming to your house, give you $500. You got to bet it right, though.
5: Yeah, I'm going to say it's going to be under. I'm going to go 17. I think they're probably going to split playing time between him and Penix when healthy, unfortunately. All right. So I think the under 17.
2: The under is the right
4: thing. Yep. I like that.
2: Mike in Jersey. Yep. Hey, Mike, what's the one sporting event you attend in person almost every year?
6: The Formula One race in Austin, Texas. Never miss it.
2: Second best quarterback in the school you rode for is history.
6: Kerry Collins, right behind Todd Blackledge, Penn State. Go.
4: Kajana Carter, 1995.
2: Touchdown passes for Tua is 19.5. You going over or under?
6: Oh, definitely going under. I'm saying about 12. So that 500, all 20s, please. And side doors open. Just drop it off in the laundry room, please.
2: You sound like you got some buddies that might be able to get that action in for you.
4: We got a couple guys up the street.
2: Right? Good stuff. Fun three strikes. Thank you, Bo. Thank you, Dylan. When am I seeing you there, Cha-Cha?
4: Next Friday. I do two games Wednesday, two games Thursday, so you're going to have to...
2: Corky Kill?
4: Yes, you're going to have to really lock me in Friday morning.
2: All right, we'll do what we have to do. Andy and Randy up next. Thanks for making the Steakhouse part of your day. Bye.
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5: The Braves are back in action tonight, opening a three-game series against the Diamondbacks at Truist. 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
10: 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The Midday Show with Andy and Randy with you here on a Friday. A Falcons Friday, Randy. It's game day.
11: Man.
10: Falcons preseason game number one tonight. Right here on Sports Radio 92.9 The Game. Good morning to you. How are you?
11: What's happening, man? Oh, good. Yeah, man, it is a Falcon football Friday. And you're going to get to see the Falcons that are probably going to start the game against Pittsburgh in the first game of the season.
10: That's right.
11: That makes it even better.
10: It really does.
11: Yes, you get an opportunity to see, quote unquote, the starters and all those different things. So, yeah, it should be. It's always fun because, I mean, if anything, Mercedes-Benz is a fun ass stadium to be in. That's even more fun if the teams play well in there. But it's a fun place to be.
10: We assume.
11: Yeah. But it should be a fun atmosphere tonight. As far as like we talking about, the starters are going, two of the guys are going to get an opportunity to go out there for maybe a series. And I'm watching the games last night. That's all pretty much all the starting units got. Saw some good ball.
10: Yeah.
11: Saw some stuff where I was like, maybe Bijan might get some carries.
10: Yeah, well, I mean, Jeremiah Love had 14 touches the Cardinals.
11: He got some get.
10: Yeah, he's going to be.
11: He's going to be good.
10: He was so good at Notre Dame.
11: He was.
10: And that's what I was saying earlier this week when we were talking about Notre Dame.
11: Right.
10: And I know that they're still loaded and you know, they've got so much talent on defense and all that, but like, it's hard to replace two first-round running backs. And that guy was maybe the best player in college football last year.
11: Happened, I think, was it Ron? No, Ronnie and Cadillac and
10: they were top five, right?
11: Like that. Yeah, and Darren McFadden, Felix. Yeah.
10: But, it just never happens.
11: Yeah, it never happens.
10: Especially like now. And then Ronnie and Cadillac.
11: Yeah, those guys. 2-5.
10: 2-5. Like that'll never happen again.
11: No.
10: But yeah, for them to have two running backs taken in the first round was crazy. And then you saw Love get the ball a bunch of times, a couple spin moves, people miss, hurdling dudes.
11: Yeah.
10: A little bit almost, if I'm the coach, I'm like, all right, get him out of there.
11: Yeah.
10: Okay,
11: man. He looked good, man. Yeah. He looked good. But yeah, so I mean, I was like, Bijan might get some carries tonight.
10: Never know.
11: He might, man. But yeah, I think, just go out there and don't suck. I don't think I'm looking for, of course, obviously you want to see, and this is from experience, when you put your starters in, and the limited time you want to be crisp as possible. Mm-hmm. It's not going to be an overly complicated game plan. And just go out there, look efficient, no tackle for loss. Don't get your quarterback hit, Cincinnati, and, get him in and get out. And defensively, what you want to do, obviously, don't let nobody score. You want to have the worst thing, I always say this, Andy, every year, the worst thing that can happen are substitution stuff because you got so many different players coming in and out. You got so many different teams coming out. You got to know where you are on each depth chart. The biggest one that you is always, the field goal team. Well, the starters are out, but usually, whether you're the second team line, but yeah, it's still the first quarter. It's so that's the biggest thing that coaches and things don't want to get to. Is that part of it, the substitution patterns. But, yeah, it's going to look good. Look crisp. Look like y'all been practicing. It's not going to be perfect. We understand that. And then other than that, I mean, I was just thinking about it, like, oh, gosh, who I want to see play tonight, like outside of the starters. I want to see Harold Perkins tonight.
10: Yeah.
11: I want to see him tonight. I want to see what Zachariah does.
10: I want to see Zachariah get the ball in his hands a couple times.
11: Yeah, I want to see Zachariah do those different things.
10: Both as a receiver and also as a returner.
11: Yeah, I want to see that. I want to see, guys like that. Mm-hmm. And then, you can, because when those guys seem like they're going to be counted on more than we think, especially Harold Perkins Jr., for whatever reason, it just seems like he's going to be a big

0: factor in what they do defensively, yeah, especially because of the loss of Jalen Walker.
1: I think, that's the reason.
0: And I'm assuming in the next, like, this is the day that you would do the news dump suspension or something like
1: yeah,
0: that.
1: Yeah. If you were going to do something,
0: if you were
1: going to
0: do something with James Pierce, yeah. But more important, just the first team go out there and look like something.
1: Yeah, no, I totally agree. The fact that they're going to play at all is fun because obviously the last bunch of years they haven't.
0: Yeah.
1: You've seen, and people are going to overreact one way or the other. If it looks really bad, people are going to overreact to that. If it looks really good,
0: you can't coach.
1: It would be great if they looked really good and people could overreact and we could sort of try to calm people's enthusiasm. We haven't had to do that very much with Falcons fans over the last decade or so. You've seen it across the league. Like, the overreaction to good play, like, you know, Carson Beck had a pretty good game in the Hall of Fame game. And now it's like, could he be starting week one? It's like, all right, pump the brakes.
0: He did a good job. He didn't play yesterday.
1: Right, exactly. Yeah. And then, last night, you know, Kirk Cousins had a nice opening drive, and then Fernando Mendoza played pretty good. So now it's like, oh, should they be?
0: Yeah.
1: Like, all right, okay. But fine, though. That's good. We want people to be, you know, hopefully Tua goes out there. They have one drive. They maybe run seven or eight plays. Maybe he throws it four times, five times, complete all of them. Maybe there's a big one to Kyle Pitts or something like that. I don't know. If Bijan plays, maybe Bijan breaks off a nice run. Maybe you run a screen play to Zachariah Branch or something, whatever. Like some fun little highlight that people can get behind. And then you actually have something to kind of get excited about as the season comes on, more than just getting excited because the season started and you're going to do that as a fan. It'd be really fun, like you're mentioning some of these players that we're excited to see. It'd be really cool if they did something too.
0: Definitely.
1: Like Zachariah breaks off a nice run and give people something to get fired up about and excited to see him in the regular season.
0: Yeah.
1: That's the kind of stuff that can happen tonight, hopefully, with guys actually playing.
0: Do we know if Denver's playing?
1: Looking it up. Bo Nix isn't going to play.
0: Okay.
1: They're expected to play the majority of their starters for 10 to 15 snaps.
0: Okay.
1: So about the same thing.
0: Okay.
1: So you should see a lot of the defense for Denver.
0: Yeah.
1: That's a good defense.
0: And you're playing with your fourth, maybe fifth right tackle.
1: And that's going to be a good point.
0: That's why I was saying, you know, expect a lot of Charlie Warner tonight on that right, lined up on the right side of the offensive line.
1: Yeah.
0: Because one thing you don't want nobody taking just crazy hits, especially Tua. It'd be good to see him in there. Good to see him, you know, in the Falcons uniform and him being out there, being able to execute whatever Kevin Stefanski wants. It's going to be hard to view what the offensive coordinator is going to be like because, again, there's nothing that's going to be real.
1: Yeah.
0: It's vanilla.
1: It'll be very vanilla.
0: It'll be a very vanilla type thing. Just, as always, the dangerous thing is, you know, going to get somebody else new, you know, staying up. You know, it ain't no call them up in the middle of the circle, hey, guys, let's take care of each other type crap. No, this dude's coming to take your head off, and then, you know, vice versa. And also, you're competing for jobs. You're competing. I mean, don't be surprised if you see somebody that we probably won't make this team be on the damn Broncos, you know, because that's how it works, you know, when you talk about 47 through 53. And then also because the practice squad is bigger now, you know, so there are the opportunities out there for everybody. But also, anxious to see what Jack does when he gets in there throwing. You know, we know what kind of physical tools that he has. Obviously, you know, he was doing a lot more with the first team, but Cooper Rush seems like he's overtaking him as a third guy.
1: Yeah, Cooper Rush will come in second.
0: Yeah.
1: And then Jack Strand will probably play the whole second half a good chunk of it.
0: Yeah, and so, you know, excited to see him.
1: Yeah, me too.
0: And things like that. And I think that's the one thing when you're a coach, when you got so many young guys out there, just execute. You know, it's not going to look pretty and all those different things, but just don't go out there and lay a turd. I think that more important than that. Don't be out there. Because then there's nothing worse in the professional game than that right there, looking like we ain't coached you, you know, because that's when you find out, especially the guys who pop at camp and all those different things who are in the articles on watch this guy. And oh, also Cash Jones, definitely. Once he cash, how many times they get him the ball?
1: He's gonna have a lot of touches.
0: Yeah, Cash is gonna be so damn tired of this guy because he's gonna play all the teams.
1: Do they do like prize picks, prop bet stuff for preseason?
0: I'm pretty sure they do.
1: You can find a Cash Jones over under touch.
0: Yeah, man. I mean,
1: more or less.
0: I'm pretty sure. Yeah, Cash is gonna get a lot of touches tonight. But I you know, when you look at it, just go when we talk about the execution part of it, because you know, they got young guys too. And that's always the one thing about it. But I just love, hey, what's up, Rusty? I just love that it's going to be, cause I love, like, I watched the last part of the preseason and just, you know.
1: Yeah.
0: Especially now, cause I know a lot of these guys went to Georgia and all those different things.
1: Mm-hmm.
0: But you want to see that Christmas, that execution. And we were just talking about it, the guys that pop in camp, Reed, are like, he might make this team, man.
1: Mm-hmm.
0: And you get your ass out there and

0: Forget everything.
1: I always like to watch
0: everything,
1: especially when the starters are playing, so you can kind of ease into it. You're probably going to know. I always like to watch it and then pay attention to who's the first guy that I don't know.
0: Right.
1: You know, it's like, I don't know that number. We've been at camp. I've had a roster. Right. We've been watching these guys. And then all of a sudden it's the third quarter and it's like, you know, they throw a pass to number 83.
0: Who the hell is that?
1: Oh, Christian Wilkerson.
0: Yeah.
1: Okay. Got it. And remember, you know, the last couple of preseasons too, where none of the starters played really at all. And then you'd have a good game from a Chris Blair or somebody like that. Mm-hmm. And then there'd be a little bit of hype and enthusiasm for those guys. And then we get like midway through the year and it's like, why aren't they throwing it to him? It's like, well, you know, cause there's Drake and there, you know, there's a bunch of guys in front of him that they're, you know, they're not. And then remember too, last year was the, Sills, right?
0: Yeah.
1: David Sills. Yeah. And then they did throw it to him in the regular season, and he dropped it.
0: Yeah.
1: Same thing with Casey Washington.
0: But that's what I'm saying. Like, it's always those guys that when you're on the practice field and they're in a controlled environment, they ball. Even sometimes the vets is like, oh, okay, he got a little something about him, man. And then once you get in that damn big-ass stadium, and it ain't going to be packed in there, but once it's for whatever reason, it maybe it's because the coaches aren't out there, or no. But it's always those guys who – can do everything that they do on a practice field and bring it over to the game. Those are the ones that make it.
1: Yeah, it's the moment, right?
0: Yeah.
1: It's like the little bit of added pressure.
0: But the thing about it is a little faster. Fernando said the last night. It was a little fast. Yes, it speeds up. It's not like practice. It's going to be a faster paced game today, and you got to be able to react quick. You got to be able to know your sight adjustment. Don't be the reason why there's a mistake, or don't be the reason why your quarterback threw an interception. Don't be the reason why your quarterback got hit in the face because you didn't pick up a damn blitz.
1: Yeah, like Anthony Richardson didn't have a great game last night, but the interception that he threw was not his fault.
0: Why are you jumping?
1: I don't know.
0: Yeah.
1: That's the young receivers,
0: man.
1: Why
0: are you jumping?
1: They love to jump to catch it. Even when they don't have to.
0: Yeah.
1: Just jumping up for no reason. I don't know. I don't know why guys do that. Yeah, I'm with you, though, as far as some of the defensive players that I'm looking forward to seeing. Obviously, Harold Perkins is a guy that we've spent so much time over the years talking about. It's really fun that he's here. And we get to sort of see what he might be able to become in the NFL as a Falcon. But you know, I mean, Samson Ebukam is a guy that's
0: Braylon Trice. Want to see it? Braylon Trice?
1: Yeah, hopefully Braylon Trice is healthy enough to play for sure. Azeez Ojulari, Kendall Daniels. I mean, there's so many of these younger guys that are gonna be a factor this year because of injuries that have already happened in front of them and a suspension that's probably coming any day now that's in front of them as well. You know, we talked about it on like early in training camp. We're up there at Flower Branch talking like, I don't remember coming into that many years over the last decade or so where there's so many young guys on defense that I'm really excited to see what they can become.
0: Mm-hmm.
1: You know, a lot of times is either you knew who the rotation really was going to be honest, like prior to last year, the pass rush rotation was just so bad and we knew it was going to be bad that it was frustrating going into the year anyway.
0: Mm-hmm.
1: Like you could kind of talk yourself into a guy here and there, but for the most part, it's like, well, these guys had 8 sacks last year, and they're probably going to have 9 this year.
0: Right.
1: We kind of know what it's going to be. But that's not the case. Last year, they had the most sacks they've ever had in franchise history.
0: Franchise history,
1: and the majority of those guys are back, or at least a lot of those guys.
0: They're back, but then you got some guys who are not going to actually be back. You know, I mean, we understand, you know, when you lose Jalen and the possibility of losing James Pierce, that's what, 19 sacks? Or 16 and a half sacks. Yeah, 16 and a half sacks, something like that.
1: Mm-hmm.
0: But then you go back, and then you try to. Because I still think they're going to add somebody to this pass rush.
1: I do too.
0: They got to go figure out and add a veteran edge player of, you know, some kind of elk, whether it's Leonard Floyd or somebody like that. They got to figure that out. You want to see what they look like in the interior defensive line. Yet again, I know that everybody's not playing. I know Zach Harris is back. Doubt he plays because he just got back this week. But I mean, Dorlus came on and he is so impressed me so much last year. Yeah. So you're excited about guys like him. Christian Harris is here. And I say, quote, using the air quotes, to replace Caden Ellis. How much does he play tonight? Does he play a lot more than would, because I know Devine's probably not going to play.
1: Yeah, probably not.
0: So he'll probably, because you don't have the depth that you need, that you have need right now at the interior linebacker, he probably won't play as much.
1: Yeah, and then Kendall Daniels and Harold Perkins will probably rotate into that spot a little bit. They'll probably play together as well at times.
0: Hallam's going to get to play a lot tonight.
1: Yeah.
0: You know, AJ, I don't know if his brother's going to play or not.
1: Yeah, I know. But we don't have the update on some of those little lingering injuries that had happened this week. Bates, I wouldn't assume, think would play.
0: No.
1: Divine Diablo, Avion,
0: who we talked
1: Trice,
0: to?
1: Maybe.
0: Darnay?
1: Yeah, Darnell Holmes.
0: He's going to be

0: out there at the nickel. They have them actually starting at the nickel right now. Mm-hmm. And so, just different guys like that. So, yeah, but that. Do not get too ahead.
1: Don't turn the ball over. Yeah. Move the ball down the field a little bit. Give the fans something to get excited about. Maybe get a sack on defense.
0: The game, 9-9-9.
1: That'd be great. All right. We'll come back, tell you what's trending here on a Friday. 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
1: There's a ton of optimism around the Chicago Bears heading into the season, and it's because of head coach Ben Johnson, offensive mastermind, and quarterback Caleb Williams. But the Bears' defense looks to be a significant problem right now. They just lost safety Kobe Bryant, came over from the Seahawks. 4 to 6 months, knee surgery for him. This Bears defense looks very suspect. The Bears are going to have to outscore teams this season. I'm Nick Costos.
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7: That's your team. Your thoughts on what's going down in Atlanta?
8: Yeah, and I agree with Adam right now. When you look at a guy in Tua Tagovailoa, he's the one leading the charge. He's doing 11-on-11 drills. Michael Penix is not doing that. He's doing individual 7-on-7. But at the same time, you want to be in that huddle when the offensive linemen are there. You want those guys to hear your voice and understand where you're coming from. The quarterback position in Atlanta, you just have to not mess things up. You have Bijan Robinson, who I think is the best back, Drake London, who can win one-on-one, Kyle Pitts, who's a matchup nightmare at the tight end position. So can you remain healthy enough and also be consistent at that position so this team can thrive from an offensive standpoint?
9: That's Harry Douglas from ESPN earlier in the week talking about the Falcons quarterback situation. Do you think it's that simple? Is they just need, like, adequate quarterback play?
10: Yes. They got enough for adequate. Now, you can't be...
9: I don't know.
10: You don't think so?
9: I think the quarterback might have to be a little bit better than that. Like, because I don't think the defense is that good.
10: Okay, define what you're saying.
9: I mean, like, it sounds like Harry's saying, like, if Tua's just, or whoever it is, but Tua tonight, and then for the season. Like, if Tua's just, you know, one of the 20 best quarterbacks in the league, then the Falcons will probably be good.
10: I thought we were talking about the offense. You're talking about team as a whole.
9: Yeah.
10: No. Tua has to be first team all pro for this team to go to the playoffs.
9: Okay. Okay. So then that's way better.
10: That's what I'm saying, because of you don't know what's going to happen with the defense. Right. Offensively, they have enough for Tua to just be Tua and be good offensively. But there's all other sides of the ball. They lost a lot on defense. Yeah. They lost a lot of key players on defense also. So
9: I think if he's second team all pro, they could go to the playoffs. If Tua is one of the two teams all pro, I'll do a backflip.
10: If Tua is one of the first
9: teams. If Tua's
10: teams,
9: all pro, I'm going to be very happy.
10: If he's an all pro, he's going to be the Falcons starting quarterback going forward.
9: Great.
10: Yeah, it's going to be a nice, it's going to be a $50+ million deal.
9: Tua wasn't even all pro when he was like at his peak, right?
10: Yeah. And the only reason I say that is because I don't know where this defense is going to be.
9: Right.
10: But offensively, they have enough skill. They have a good enough offensive line. Now the right tackle is going to be, again, it's going to frustrate you all damn year because he's going to jump off once a game.
9: Yeah,
10: but I think just because we don't know where they are defensively, it's going to hurt them. But think if you talk about
9: a Pro Bowler in 2015.
10: I just think if you think offensively, it's always because of the division they play into.
9: Yeah,
10: you know, so they can. I mean, they can win the division with 8 games. Can this team win 8 games? Yeah.
9: Yeah, definitely.
10: Yeah. They can win 8, but I'm just saying with the fact is where they are defensively and also the uncertainty of the quarterback.
9: Mm-hmm.
10: It just looks like 7-10.
9: Yeah, I mean 7 or 8, that's kind of where I'm at with it.
10: Yeah.
9: But if I mean, yeah, I think they've done that with adequate quarterback.
10: Yeah.
9: That's for the most part. Like there's been I think Kirk was adequate over the course of his tenure. He was like probably somewhere between
10: like
9: 18th and 23rd.
10: Like Kirk before the New Orleans game was really good, I thought.
9: For about 3 weeks.
10: Yeah, I thought Kirk was really good.
9: He did not start good. He was pretty good and then he got hurt.
10: After the Philly game. I thought he was playing well at Philly and then a couple games after that, I thought he was really good. Tampa game where he throws what 400 yards. I thought he was really good and
9: 500.
10: Thank you.
9: Set the franchise record.
10: And then he gets hurt.
9: Yeah.
10: Don't tell no damn body. Right. Bring in Michael. Michael's not ready.
9: No.
10: And then your season tank coming into the next season. Michael still was missing guys, but then

0: And you lost so many games.
1: Like Ritter was obviously inadequate, horrible.
0: Yes.
1: Mariota at times was okay.
0: He
1: was okay, but there's obviously a lot of really low moments too.
0: Right.
1: And then that final year of Matt Ryan, how we're going back 5-6 years now, was not particularly good either.
0: Right.
1: I just think in order for the Falcons to really be good, I think and make the playoffs, I think the quarterback has to be helpful.
0: Who's believing this team is going to make the playoffs?
1: I don't know. Not me.
0: Oh, okay. I'm just like, no. They're in this process.
1: I hope they do.
0: Damn sure do want them to.
1: Yeah, I hope they do.
0: But I'm thinking, I just go back to everything this team has been, everything since the hiring, the signings, the drafting, all these things don't lead you to, we're waiting for next year.
1: Right.
0: We're waiting for next year. We're going to have a bunch of money. We're going to have all our picks. And now we're going to go out here, try to be competitive, which they will, because I'm not saying they're going to lay down and they're going to be the worst team in the NFL or anything like that.
1: They're not.
0: I don't believe that.
1: They're too talented to be.
0: Yes, I don't believe.
1: Two, three, four, five
0: wins. I don't believe that one bit. But would I be shocked if they finished fourth in the division? No.
1: No, I wouldn't be shocked.
0: No.
1: But I would be shocked if they were, like 4-13.
0: Okay.
1: I would be. But I'd also be shocked if they were, 11-6.
0: Yeah.
1: Also.
0: Yeah.
1: I feel pretty similarly about them now as I have the last couple of years. Because it's pretty much the same team by and large.
0: Yeah.
1: Like some of the guys have new contracts, but they're the same guys. Yeah. You know what I mean?
0: Yeah. I mean, unless something miraculous happens and you find a double digit sack guy and you find out that, like I said, Tua is flirting with all pro or pro bowl level Tua, which when he's there, he's damn good.
1: If he's pro bowl, pro bowl's not crazy. He's been a pro bowl.
0: Yes, when this dude is on, this dude can go.
1: Yeah.
0: He can go. When he's protected.
1: And if he's healthy and he plays like that, the Falcons can win 10 games.
0: He can go. That's how good I think Tua is. But I don't know.
1: Of course not.
0: Yeah.
1: Because if he was that, he wouldn't be here.
0: Right.
1: They paid him $100 million to leave.
0: He would be in Miami right now.
1: Yeah.
0: Getting ready for whoever they play.
1: Yeah, exactly right. Exactly right. So, I mean, obviously there's a lot of different factors that go into whether or not he'll be able to do it for the whole year, even if he will do it week one. We don't even know. We know that he'll do it tonight, and it'll be a lot of fun to see. As the Falcons kick off their preseason slate of games this evening on the radio station, let's hear from Walt Weiss talking about Tyler Mahle. The newest Brave, one of them.
2: Yeah, no, Alex and his team do an unbelievable job at identifying guys that fit into what we have here. I mean, it's not just about chasing talent. The pieces have to fit. They have to complement each other. And they do an outstanding job of identifying. Yeah, I mean, there's many examples, right, in the past. Identifying those guys and being able to maybe change a mix on a pitcher or put a little more emphasis on a certain pitch or little things like that. And they're almost always right, and they get guys in the fold here. Guys get better. But you have to identify them first, and they do an outstanding job of that.
0: He's absolutely right.
1: He is right.
0: Yeah, he's absolutely correct.
1: They do a better job, honestly, identifying the mid-talent guy and getting a bump than they do identifying what's supposed to be a high talent guy.
0: Yeah.
1: Like the big misses are the ones that are supposed to be, and they turn out to be kind of disastrous. The ones that have been huge hits have been, all right, we'll take a chance on this guy, or all right, we think we can bring this guy. We like this thing. We're going to ask him to do a little bit more, like it actually is pretty impressive.
0: Yeah, man. Impressive. And we understand, the big names are out there. And I do believe he'll make a call to the big name person just to see what any player. I'm just talking about in general.
1: Oh.
0: Yeah, any player in general, a free agent or somebody, or the trade deadline, like he went for the DeGrom thing. I do believe he called
1: Which, Schoen. By the way,
0: yeah,
1: saw dodged that. The bullet on that one.
0: Yeah, I saw that.
1: Jacob DeGrom might have to have surgery.
0: Yeah, I was reading that yesterday. you got that situation right there. It has a lot to do with the clubhouse. I think it has a lot to do with that. We were having fun with the Braves bump. It just seems like it happened.
1: That's all those words that Walt Weiss just said there. where it's a long way of saying Braves bum.
0: Yeah, just, you know, I think, and I always talk about that, Uno, Nuno. I know if we get our hands on them, and it might not be something

0: that's extended, but it's going to be something that what we need right now at this moment. Now, he might go to crap in 27 if there's a 27.
1: Normally,
0: season.
1: That's what happens.
0: Yeah,
1: especially if they go somewhere else.
0: But we got everything we need out of you in the 26 season, and he does a great job identifying that, just like White said.
1: Yeah, I mean, Tyler Mahle, so far so good.
0: Yeah.
1: 12 innings pitched, 1 earned run. Tonight you've got Chris Sale, who's another example of what we just talked about. Probably a much better example of it.
0: Damn Diamondback.
1: Going against Brandon Fat. Fat with a P.
0: That's all I had to say. P-H.
1: Not a P-H.
0: Oh, not a P-H.
1: Fat with a P-F. P-F-A-A-D-T. Weird spelling. Grant Holmes versus Eduardo Rodriguez tomorrow. And then
0: Mike Soroka.
1: Old friend Michael Soroka, who's having a really nice year.
0: Is this first time he's back here pitching?
1: No, I pitched for the White Sox a couple years ago.
0: No, I'm saying back here in Atlanta. Did he pitch here?
1: I don't recall.
2: Oh, okay. I think he may have when he was with the Nats.
1: Yeah, he's kind of bounced around.
2: Yeah.
1: But he's having a nice year. It's like 7-3. His ERA is under 3. Anyway. The Hawks schedule came out last night as well. We'll get a little bit more into that coming up here in about 10 minutes. But 9 nationally televised games.
0: Mm-hmm.
1: Obviously, MLK Day, we know they're going to play on that day every year. But they got LeBron and the 76ers on
0: MLK
1: Day, so that's cool.
0: Big deal.
1: LeBron's got to play in that one.
0: Oh,
1: right?
0: He's definitely got to play in that game. He's definitely got to play in that game. But yeah, 9.
1: I
0: was going to say, I can't say how many I thought they were going to get or anything like that. But, I mean, at least you're on there. And, with the opportunity, I'm sure they have opportunities to get more if you play well.
1: Yeah, you can get flexed in.
0: Yeah, so I mean, I think that's the more thing about it is, you know, get more than 9.
1: Well, you know what games are all nationally televised? The playoff games.
0: Yeah.
1: So you go. Getting some playoff games. They had 6 extra last year that were nationally televised.
0: Where were they playing all the games with Cleveland and them? Was that on?
1: That was on NBA TV.
0: Okay.
1: Yeah.
0: But this past year, was the NBA TV or the Peacock?
1: Oh, right. Yeah. The new NBA TV playoff series is now the Peacock.
0: The Peacock.
1: Peacock series. Only playoff series.
0: Yeah. I'll take it.
1: What?
0: Them playing in the playoff games on Peacock.
1: Sure, yeah. As long as they're in the playoffs.
0: Yeah, I'll take that.
3: Yeah. Well, the Eastern Conference finals are now going to be on Prime, right?
1: I know. I saw that.
3: That got announced.
0: Whatever.
1: Yeah, you're right. Whatever.
0: Exactly.
1: Whatever. It does annoy me, but what am I going to do about it?
0: Yeah.
1: You know?
0: Yeah,
3: of all the ones, like, people have Amazon Prime, right?
1: Yeah, I think people have all of them. Don't you? I mean, you got Netflix.
3: Some people who didn't dive into Peacock.
1: Oh, yeah. I guess that's true. Not everybody has Peacock. But I got all of them. This is just one click of the button, you know?
3: We're online shoppers, Bunk. We have Prime.
1: I use my wife's Prime. I use my sister-in-law's Peacock. We have our own Netflix, so I got my own Netflix.
0: Look at y'all.
1: Yeah, look at us. We're doing it. Fubo for the ESPN stuff. What else? What other ones are there? HBO
3: Paramount?
1: Max. We got that one. We were at Apple TV. Was watching Ted Lasso last night. MLS. Got to have all of them.
0: Yeah, man.
1: You want to watch some stuff, you got to have all of them. All right, we'll come back. We're going to let you hear a kid make bird sounds coming up next. 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Hello.
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0: 20 minutes away from an NFL no huddle as we continue to get ready for the Falcons' first preseason game tonight. There was six other preseason games last night as well, and there was some pretty cool highlights. Obviously, you get the chance to see some of the rookies get out there for the first time. The Cardinals gave the ball to Jeremiah Love 14 times in the first half, which is pretty unexpected. Kind of a lot of starters played last night across the league. Maybe, I don't know, maybe that pendulum is swinging back in the other direction a little bit. Certainly is here. We'll get a chance to see the Falcons play tonight.
1: It's like, but those teams, I think a lot of them always.
0: Yeah, the Bengals then, always do.
1: Yeah, the Ring of Joe Burt plays in it a lot. But you look at, like, the Raiders and the Cardinals, first-year head coaches.
0: Yeah, that's right.
1: First-year head coaches. So, you know, they went out there and let their guys play. So, yeah, and as you talked about it earlier, no career, basically, summing up what you said, no career was made by one preseason game.

0: No. But you know, don't tell anybody on NFL Network that this morning or anything like that.
1: And I will not.
0: Yeah, or anybody in Arizona who wanted to get fired up about Carson Beck, whatever. Like,
1: yeah, he got a rib.
0: Get fired up about what you want to get fired up about. All right, just you know, the regular season will start in a month, and then all of the real stuff will take place. We found out the Hawks schedule yesterday, like we mentioned, 9 nationally televised games, not including NBA TV. You've got MLK Day against the Sixers. You got the Knicks. All 3 Knicks games are going to be nationally televised. February 8th against the Heat, at the Cavs in March, a Magic game, a Timberwolves game, and a Mavericks game. So, and like Randy said, there's always a chance to add to that as well. I don't recall, maybe I'm just not remembering correctly. I know in the NFL, schedule release day is obviously like big social media production day for the social media teams. They go all out. I don't remember it really being like that in the NBA before, but it certainly was yesterday. A lot of teams did different schedule release videos, which is fun.
1: Let's get on board with it.
0: Including the Hawks. And I don't know if you were familiar with this kid that can make bird noises that sound like all the birds.
1: This will be my first time hearing this.
0: Okay, he's pretty good. Let's listen to him a little bit.
2: Hi, my name's Samuel Henderson.
1: All right.
2: And I do bird calls. The Hawks schedule just dropped today, so I'm going to do their opponents as birds.
1: Damn.
0: That's
2: the rock pigeon.
0: Knicks.
2: Bald eagle.
0: Wizards. Nation's capital.
2: The herringle. American crow. The Canada goose.
0: Raptors, I assume.
1: Yeah.
0: And the crow was the Celtics for some reason.
1: Pretty damn good.
0: The kid can do bird
1: good
0: calls.
1: Good for him, okay? Man. That's pretty damn dope
0: That's a talent.
1: Yeah. All right, now.
0: He was making the rounds on social media a couple months ago because he was like, they were quizzing him, see if he could do all the different birds. He could do like 100 different birds or whatever. And he sounds just like him.
1: It's a hell of a damn.
0: It's something.
1: Yeah.
0: You know?
1: I can't do it.
0: I can't do it. I do have my kids convinced that I'm able to call. There's a cardinal that comes to our backyard sometimes. I don't know if it's the same cardinal. There are cardinals that come to our backyard sometimes.
1: Right.
0: And I've convinced Jack and Lily that it's the same one.
1: Okay.
0: And that her name is Ella.
1: Okay.
0: And sometimes I'll do the whistle and a bird will come and they're like, wow,
1: so,
0: daddy, tell Ella it's my birthday next week. All right. Hang on. Let me see if I know that in bird. And then obviously, it's fun when you're, I mean, obviously, you know, kids at all different ages are fun, but they believe everything.
1: Yes.
0: So you can get away, like, that won't be forever. Pretty soon I'll be getting Google checked, and that'll be really frustrating. But they're still of the age where I can make stuff up, like I can pretend I talk to birds. And I like to do that.
1: Hey, man, keep them believing as long as possible, dude.
0: Yes.
1: Until they start the Google search.
0: God, fact checked by a 9-year-old.
1: Yeah, dog. It happens to the best of us, man. it happens to the best of us. But I mean, I had saved the tweet because I was looking at. Oh, yeah. As far as the games around the league, obviously the Knicks have the most. 76ers have the net. But
0: is there a cap still? Is it 20?
1: As far as what?
0: Nationally televised games. Because I remember a couple years ago they instituted like no team could have more than 20.
1: Well, it says right here the Knicks have 34.
0: Okay, so then there's no cap, or at least they raised it.
1: Yeah, 34. Philly has 34. And San Antonio has 34.
3: I think there's also more.
1: And Oklahoma City has 30.
0: Yeah.
1: Cool. Denver 28. So yeah, Golden State 28. So yeah, the star power gets the games.
0: Yeah,
1: Lakers got 34.
0: Sure.
1: Yeah.
0: Yeah. Makes
1: star power.
0: Sense. Makes sense.
1: Yeah.
0: And you know the Hawks having right around 10 is probably appropriate. Hopefully they can play their way into more of them. As I mean, it wasn't that long ago where we were talking about them having none.
1: Yeah.
0: A couple years ago, we were like,
1: oh, they got an NBA TV.
0: Yeah.
1: Against the Clippers.
0: See, this is how we've gotten fancy. This is how we know the Hawks are out of the play-in round, because Abe's show sheet says nationally televised games, parentheses, not counting NBA TV games.
1: Right.
0: We don't even have to count those anymore. 5 years ago, we were counting those.
1: Yeah, man.
0: Because that's all they had. So.
1: Yes.
0: They're working their way in the right direction.
1: I mean, it's a sign where at least they're not Memphis. They got 2 of them.
0: Yeah, right.
1: So, I mean,
0: why would anyone want to watch Memphis?
1: Memphis? You know, and so I think the more and more your players, especially your star players, emerge, Jalen Johnson becomes a household name.
0: Yeah.
1: You'll start getting more of these games, and we understand that these teams with 30 plus games or 28 plus games. They got defining players. They got players that people tune in, sit down and watch them. No matter where they are, even if you're not a fan of the team, you're going to sit down and watch that guy.
0: Yeah, they have genuine superstar players.
1: Yes.
0: There's only

0: I don't know. I'm a little bit harder to anoint someone that than other people are, I guess. But to me, there's only usually about five superstars in the league, maybe seven at a time.
1: I agree.
0: And yeah, those are those guys. And the Knicks are the Knicks. They won the championship. I would say Jalen Brunson is one of those guys now too.
1: He is there.
0: Yeah, I mean, NBA Finals MVP and all that. And then LeBron still is. LeBron's the face of the franchise. Face of the league. I don't know if there's any other person in the league that they would have delayed the release of the schedule.
1: They delayed it.
0: Because he hadn't made his decision.
1: They didn't delay it. They were hoping that he can hurry up.
0: Yeah, can you hurry up? Because we want to put the schedules out. Yeah, I don't think there's anyone else out there like that. I mean, Jokic is, but I don't know that he's like really, everybody's tuning in on a Tuesday night to watch Jokic. We've kind of seen it. You know what I mean?
1: Yeah.
0: I think Anthony Edwards is.
1: Box office.
0: Obvious. I think Wemby's probably box the number office. One everybody's got to watch yes. right now guy. Luka, kind of, but he's kind of been out of sight, out of mind.
2: He kind of needs to remind you.
0: Yeah, he does. Yeah, Luka needs to have a reminder season, for sure. Because he was hurt last year, and obviously he was playing with LeBron, too. Yes. So it was more, you know, kind of, I don't know.
1: You know what I love? Off-season photos of players. Because, mm-hmm. boy, Joel Embiid looks so damn good. He looks slim and sleek. He looks like Kansas Joel Embiid.
0: Yeah.
1: Yeah, I was like, oh, wow, look at him. Must change his diet. He looks great. Maybe. You know?
0: I saw a headline that said LeBron James already rubbing off on Joel Embiid.
1: Uh-huh.
0: It's like, Joel Embiid was the MVP of the NBA, okay?
1: Yes.
0: No offense, but I don't think that...
1: He'll be fine. But yeah, I saw the great picture of him. I'm like, wow, he looks awesome.
0: Cool.
1: I mean, I haven't seen the Luka body yet.
0: Is there a knee kind of diet that you can eat?
1: Huh?
0: Is there a diet that can make your knee?
1: Oh no! But what you can do is you can take the weight off the knee.
0: Well, they've been telling him that.
1: Yeah,
0: for years.
1: You know what I mean. You can take.
0: It's like, you might have 50 extra pounds on that thing.
1: You get some of that weight off of the knee and everything like that. That could be one of those situations where, because he's not going to be having to be relied upon like he used to be, like his MVP.
0: Yeah.
1: And then
0: if I'm them, he plays
1: sparingly.
0: He plays. Once a week.
1: But you don't want him. That's the thing about it. You want him, but you got to stay in shape.
0: Right. You got to stay in shape. And you have to know how to play with him.
1: Yes.
0: But you saw last year, after he got his one get in shape game in the playoffs.
1: Yep. It was a wrap.
0: And then he was great for four games, and they knocked the Celtics out and changed the course of their franchise history.
1: Yep.
0: Somehow beat them and then also got their guy in the offseason and LeBron. So yes. Joel Embiid did all that just by having his knee healthy for 7 days.
1: That's it.
0: If he can have his knee healthy for a month, they could win the finals.
1: Yes.
0: Now, that's a big if, because he hasn't been healthy for a month in like 3 years.
1: But man, just go get that ART machine, Andy, that sends the electronic shocks to your knee, and go by it. It'll get you through a game. I've seen teammates do it. Yeah. Knee just jacked up, swelled up. They put the ARP on before they go out for the game. It'll get you.
0: It's funny that it's called ARP.
1: Called the ARP, man.
0: AARP.
1: Yep. That thing. I've done it, just messing around with it. Oh, it's in. Oh, yeah.
0: That sounds terrible.
1: Oh, yeah. Ugh. But hey, it'll get you them 3 hours. Don't go in overtime.
0: Yeah, right.
1: It might wear off. But it'll get you three.
0: Okay, all right, overtime. First play, no, we can't
1: go
0: run.
1: Go get the ARP.
0: You can't throw it to him.
1: Yeah, go get the ARP.
2: Make sure he doesn't use it before the anthem. Go get the ARP.
1: Go get the ARP.
0: Russell Westbrook retires earlier this week. He'll go straight to the Hall of Fame.
1: Yes.
0: Can you name the teams that Russell Westbrook played for?
1: Yes, he played for OKC.
0: Yes, he did.
1: Played for Washington.
0: Yes, he did.
1: Played for the Clippers.
0: Yes, he did.
1: Played for Houston.
0: Uh-huh.
1: Played for the Kings.
0: He did. That was where he ended. He wore number 18 for the Kings,
1: yes.
0: Which I didn't know.
1: Did I say Lakers yet?
0: He also played for the Lakers. There's two you're forgetting. Did you say Washington?
1: I did.
0: You did say Washington. So there's one you're forgetting.
1: Okay. Hold on.
0: We had high hopes for it. We were like, if they use him as the sixth man and he's all energy when he comes on the court, then it could work out in Denver. He wore number 4 in Denver.
1: Yes.
0: I guess he also wore number 4 when he was with Washington.
1: Yeah.
2: You can scrap that Jeopardy question, I think.
0: Oh, you were going to do that one for Sports Jeopardy?
2: I had named five of the,
0: seven. Seven teams, which is also like symbolic of the era, too. Like, he's one of the best players of the era. He played
1: for
0: seven.
1: Did you realize he was fifth in assist?
0: Ever?
1: Yeah.
0: No, I did.
1: Yeah, man. Russ. I did not know that. I heard that stat this morning. Yeah, Russ is fifth in assists.
0: It's amazing how many guys from this era in the NBA are in the top five in whatever different category.
1: Mm-hmm.
0: Threes, obviously.
1: Yes.
0: Like, all the guys that play right now are probably the top 10 3-point made
1: who's
0: shots.
1: Probably
0: Steph's ahead by a million.
1: I'm trying to think of that other era. Who's that? Probably Reggie. Reggie
0: Ray
1: or Ray?
0: Ray and Reggie were the last couple that Steph had to pass.
1: Yes.
0: But then after that,

0: Now it's like Steph and it's Harden and it's Damian Lillard, and it'll be a million other guys as the league continues to go that direction. I mean, obviously LeBron's number one in scoring and he's going to continue to add to that. But guys just play longer now. Like, we're fully in the player longevity era, certainly of the NBA. Like, Russell Westbrook played 18 years.
1: 18 damn years.
0: That's crazy.
1: 18 years at the same pace.
0: Yes. 18 years at 100 miles per hour.
1: 18 years at the same
0: daggone pace. The crazy thing, too, about Russell Westbrook is, like, he was fairly durable. Like, he got hurt a little bit at the end in Oklahoma City.
1: Yeah, but when the Patrick Beverly took him out.
0: For the most part, he played. Like, you know, as things kind of wound down, he had that one bad year in L.A.
1: I remember
0: 68, 75, 64 the last 3 years of his career. Like,
1: the funniest.
0: That's a lot for a rookie these days.
1: The funniest Russell. Oh, God. Who was he? Where was he at when they needed him to opt out of his player options, like $50 million? And he decided to opt in.
0: Probably Washington.
1: Was it Washington? Yeah. I can't remember. Yeah. He had like a $50 million and he opted in and they were pissed off because they were trying to get a couple of other players. Uh-huh. They needed him to opt out.
0: Russell's
1: like,
0: sorry. It's
1: I'm good.
0: $50 million, bud.
1: $50 million, my guy.
0: What am I supposed to do?
1: $50 million, bro.
0: I'm looking at it. Was it Utah? Somehow Utah paid him $46 million. He never played a game for Utah. I think he was traded to Utah three different times. And then never played for him. Either traded immediately or bought out or something like that. He played for the Clippers for less than $500,000 that year because the Utah Jazz paid him $46 million to not be there.
1: Woo.
0: The Jazz must have acquired some picks in that because they've been in like tank rebuild mode for a bunch of years and they're not there anymore. You said that they had, there was some more information on the Kawhi Leonard investigation.
1: Yeah, it seems like there are some leaked emails.
0: Never want leaked emails when you're being investigated.
1: Either they're, because it's a third party, so it's not directly to Uncle Dennis, but it's somebody that communicates with Uncle Dennis, and so it's like.
0: And for people that don't know, Uncle Dennis is Kawhi Leonard's uncle.
1: Yeah.
0: That is involved in some of the business.
1: Yeah, so it's a lot of, have you talked to Uncle Dennis?
0: Right.
1: Have you been in contact with Uncle D and KL? So yeah, it's pretty funny.
0: Yeah.
1: It's pretty funny.
0: It's funny to us.
1: It's pretty funny.
0: I don't think it's funny
1: because
0: to Kawhi.
1: I believe this, that, I mean, Kawhi is not the only person ever to have done this.
0: Definitely not.
1: But, and there's people in the
0: probably
1: league.
0: Not the only person doing it right now.
1: Yes. And so I can honestly believe that the people that are actually in this right now are like, oh, please, Pablo, don't look into my stuff.
0: Yeah, or you just cancel the deal.
1: Yep.
0: It's like, hey, now, that's
1: hey hold on. You're taking a $3 million pay cut, huh?
0: Yeah.
1: Really? Why?
0: Mm-mm, not a pay cut. Stop giving me that free insurance.
1: Yeah, or something like that. I'm just telling you, man. The trying to dance around it is the thing. But they're so. It was one of the things where Kawhi was just so to everybody. Like, he did this to every team when he doing his first experience.
0: Yeah.
1: He did it to Toronto.
0: Uh-huh.
1: Went to the Lakers.
0: Yeah.
1: Went to the Clippers.
0: Yeah.
1: Told the Clippers, if they don't go get Paul George and give me this, I'm going to side with the Lakers.
0: And it there's so much of that goes on right now to me. It feels like that might be the effect of like the post-shame era that we live in.
1: Right.
0: Where this kind of stuff has always happened.
1: Mm-hmm.
0: Just like tampering in college football or whatever. Like, there's a million different examples of stuff that's always happened. It just feels like we've gotten way more flagrant with the bad behavior over the last 5 years or so.
1: Mm-hmm.
0: And that's why now people have to be cracked down on. Like, you can't just be like getting extra millions from the stadium sponsor and the big screen provider for the arena and just email about it and have Uncle Dennis be handling it.
1: Like,
0: you got to be a little bit more covert than that.
1: Yeah.
0: So the league's like, look, man, we have to crack down. We have to do something. And also, it feels almost like they have to do something to Kawhi to scare all the other guys that are doing it too.
1: Yes.
0: Make an example out of him, you know?
1: I mean, but that's how, is that going to stop it?
0: I don't know.
1: Yeah. That's the thing about it.
0: That's their hope, I would think.
1: I mean, yeah, but
0: if you suspend Kawhi Leonard for whatever, and then I'm, you know.
1: But like you said, like, Uncle Dennis is not an NBA employee.
0: That's true. You can't do anything to Uncle Dennis. Yeah. He didn't break the law. He broke the collective bargaining agreement, but he's not in the NBA. He didn't bargain in anything.
1: Do what I want.
0: He can do whatever he wants, and he has been doing that. All right, let's get a break. We'll come back and get into an NFL No Huddle on Sports Radio 92.9 The Game.
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8: 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Thank you.

0: 12 o'clock, high noon on a Friday. 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Get to do an NFL No Huddle in just a couple minutes. Back into some Falcons stuff ahead of their preseason game number one tonight right here on the radio station. Braves back in action tonight.
1: Let's
0: as
1: go,
0: well.
1: Bravo!
0: Against the Diamondbacks. So we'll get back into a little bit of Braves conversation. Back page with Bo and some Sports Jeopardy at 12:40. Just an action-packed noon hour.
1: Man, the one thing about certain that were, like the stuff that happened with Jaden Daniels yesterday. I hate that because people try to downplay. Jaden Daniels was really damn good at LSU.
0: He was incredible. He won the Heisman Trophy.
1: He was incredible.
0: Yeah.
1: All right, but then
0: and if their defense
1: he went out. I was like,
0: yeah, don't do that.
1: Don't do that. All right, just because this whole situation and everything, but still, I was going because they asked Joe Burrow about it, and Joe Burrow basically said, well, they told me nobody was going to wear nine.
0: Right. It sounds like someone told him no one was going to wear five.
1: Yes, it sounds
0: and
1: like
0: it sounds like it was Brian Kelly.
1: It sounds like somebody wanted it. Brian Kelly asked him. Mm-hmm. He said no,
0: and the kid wore three.
1: And it went on about his business.
0: Yeah.
1: Lane Kiffin's there, mm-hmm. and he said it was promised to me. Well, how was it promised to you when they wouldn't let you wear last year?
0: I don't know.
1: That's the part I didn't understand because he said it was promised to me. I've worn the number since I was four. He wore three, or could it be? Is it this kid or is it another kid?
0: Right.
1: You know what I'm saying? Like, I don't know. But
2: Lane says he went back and read all of the NIL documents and that it was in there that he could get number five. It just wasn't honored when Jaden said no last year.
1: Okay. I got you.
0: Right. And, you know, again, it's amazing that they were able to pull it off last year and just be like, no, you can't do it.
1: That's what I'm saying.
0: And he played.
1: That's what I was talking about right there. Okay. He was the best player on the damn team last year.
0: He's really good.
1: He wore three last year.
0: Uh-huh.
1: Why not just wear three? Again, I don't understand it. It's whatever. He's had the award number since you were four. Okay, fine. Whatever.
0: Yeah. It seems like a really easy conversation to be had in private.
1: You would think so.
0: That somehow ended up playing out like this. And it didn't need to play out like this for sure.
1: Right.
0: I do think that Jaden Daniels and whoever helped him make this decision probably underestimated what the reaction would be.
1: I think so,
0: his
1: Andy.
0: Mom. Yeah, his mom. Yeah,
1: but
0: yeah.
1: I just think. Yeah, but I just
0: that's
1: think
0: what
1: that.
0: I just wanted to say.
1: But I know I have fun with like get off the nipple all day. That man's mama has his best interests at heart all the time. I do not believe, you know, I do believe that. I believe that she is looking out for her son.
0: Sure.
1: I see she's getting a lot of that. You know, I do it jokingly. You know what I mean? But I don't think that she would do anything to jeopardize her son's career.
0: No.
1: I think she has best interest.
0: Yeah, sure. But I also think that it would be good if they have somebody in that circle that had maybe a little bit more of a finger to the pulse of the world.
1: Thank you.
0: Was like, if you guys do this,
1: don't,
0: the backlash is going to be substantial.
1: Not my baby. You know what I mean? Like that. Yeah. But did he ask for his Heisman Trophy back, though? They said he wants the replica of the Heisman Trophy. I want that, too.
0: Like I don't know.
1: Come on, man.
0: It just, again, this is one of those things that it seems like would be so easy to handle if you just get a couple adults in a room and sit down.
1: But because,
0: right?
1: Yeah.
0: Doesn't it seem like
1: because
0: it's so easy?
1: If there is a 5-star-plus quarterback from Louisiana that wants to go to LSU and has worn nine his whole career, I bet he wore nine.
0: Well, they'll talk to Joe
1: Burrow.
0: They'll
1: talk to Joe Burrow.
0: And like, Joe, this is what we need you to do.
1: And Joe will be like, cool.
0: Yeah, cool.
1: All right.
0: Exactly.
1: All right.
0: Exactly. I would think. Yeah.
1: But also,
0: you can't do it without, if it's been, because here's like the argument for me on the Jaden Daniels side of it. Like, if it's been communicated to me that no one's going to wear it.
1: Then I got to.
0: I also didn't realize this either. LSU has had a variety of Heisman Trophy winners historically. And they end up retiring those jerseys.
1: Like, well, only got one, Cannon. Cannon's the one.
0: Yeah, Cannon. And his jersey's retired.
1: Yes.
0: No one at 20 or something like that. Nobody wears 20. And that one's officially retired.
1: Yes.
2: The
0: other ones are kind of unofficially Joe Burrow and five had been until now. And then they give out seven as sort of like an honorary number
1: and
0: 18 as well.
1: Yes.
0: And to me, isn't that just what you do to get around it? Just make it an honorary thing. Like, make the guy who had it that made it the thing that it is feel extra special.
1: Right.
0: But we're going to award the Jaden Daniels number five to the player that we think is whatever. Like, whatever his ego needs to be told he is the most.
1: Right.
0: Then do that.
2: Seven's actually being retired this weekend. Or no, in a couple of one of their first or second games.

0: games, won a lot of the first home game, retired, but it's still going to be in circulation.
1: Right, yeah, because they award it to the toughest player, right, or whatever. And then 18 is the Jacob Hester best leader, whatever it is. So, yeah, which is badass. I'd rather have that, personally. I'd rather have my number awarded to the guy that they think is the best leader because I was the best leader.
2: But you think about some of the numbers. We always have fun with some of the ugly numbers, unless it means something. 18, I think 18 is an ugly-ass number, but the meaning behind it
1: is
2: 38 is an ugly-ass number, except for my main man, Tyrone Poole, who's a Rocket, Folk Valley. But the Chucky, I get his last name, at Ole Miss, that award for him, you were the 38.
1: Right.
2: But, I mean, it just seems like, it's like, damn, it ain't that cease and desist and my team and
1: exactly.
2: All that? Okay, you about to start an NFL damn season.
1: Well, right, that's the other thing, is like, well, how possibly could this rise to the level of importance in your life when there's so much more important stuff going on in your life. And again, maybe the other thing about it too sometimes is, you know, maybe it's really important to his team. Maybe he's kind of like, yeah, all right, sure. If that's what you guys think you need to do, I'm getting ready for the season. I'm the starting quarterback of the Washington Commanders.
2: Yes.
1: Trying to have a bounce back year. Had a really good year 2 years ago, trying to bounce back this year. And they're like, look, we'll handle it. Don't worry. We'll get lawyers involved. That'll get it taken care of.
2: What the hell happened to Puka Nacua at Michael Rubin's party?
1: He ran into a glass wall.
2: Oh, my God.
1: Or a door, some people might call it.
2: Oh, my God.
1: Yeah.
2: Left bleeding.
1: Yeah, left bleeding. Here's the problem with that, though, is that Puka told us that. He went on a podcast and revealed that story. Now, I don't know if he's drunk. I've never run into a glass wall before. It happens, I guess. Maybe they have really good window cleaner.
2: Oh, my Lord.
1: But doesn't that seem like something you do maybe you after a couple?
2: And you keep to yourself?
1: Well, you certainly keep it to yourself.
2: Because I'm trying to get
1: a new contract.
2: I'm trying to reset the receiver market.
1: By going to rehab and coming back as a changed person.
2: Yes.
1: That's not the kind of story that, if you're Puka's agent, you're like, come on, man. God. And that's why Puka, I asked you this yesterday when I read that story.
2: His agent knows.
1: Of course he does.
2: And he was like, okay, we'll just keep this.
1: Yeah, of course his agent knows the story, but he didn't advise him to go on a podcast to tell him about it. That's why I was asking you yesterday, if I'm an NFL team, I'm going to try to have it written into my guy's contract.
2: Oh, you did actually. Yeah.
1: No podcast.
2: No podcast.
1: No, but you're not allowed to go on a podcast.
2: Especially certain people who you know.
1: Yeah, unless it's like the team-affiliated podcast or something like that. But you don't get to go on some streamer's podcast and reveal what's gone on in your offseason when you've gone to rehab for biting people's asses or whatever else it is that you were doing. All right, let's get to an NFL No Huddle.

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1: With the midday show, no huddle.
0: The best the NFL has to offer.
2: This is like one of those things where all you have to do is just
3: be quiet.
2: Be quiet this offseason. Don't have your brother steal anybody's car. Don't bite anybody's butt cheeks. Don't go on any podcasts and reveal some dumb thing you've done. Just kind of take it easy this offseason. And they're going to give you like $45 million a year.
3: That's all you have to do.
2: Yeah, people can't do it. People are addicted to the podcast, man. Addicted to the pod. All right. Let's listen to Kyle Pitts on a podcast. Talking to Cam Newton.
4: Who you want to be your quarterback?
5: No, you didn't. No, yeah, that's clickbait.
3: Come on, but
4: you know.
5: Whoever going to win, that's my answer. Whoever wants to win more, obviously, I can't foresee the future. I'm just taking it day by day.
4: Okay.
5: And
4: let me ask you this.
5: There's no answer. The answer is both of them.
4: Which is cool. Who you hung out with more?
3: He gets into the nitty-gritty.
4: Who cookout you done been to?
5: I ain't been to a cookout yet, but I definitely might.
4: You sent him to a house?
5: No, he just
6: got it.
5: You got
6: to ask him the right questions, bro.
5: Yeah, he just
6: Who came
5: it.
6: To your golf tournament?
5: See, Now that's even better because neither one of them came because they had some things going on. So
6: he gone.
5: I got away with that one. Mike, you know, Mike had to go do some things and Tua wasn't in town. So
6: yeah.
5: Now what? I ain't had a cookout. I'm not a hosting type of guy yet.
4: No. So I'm you not ain't necessarily okay. Cool. If you were to have a cookout.
5: I'm inviting the offense.
6: Nice the whole offense.
5: Yeah.
3: Nice job, Kyle.
4: What up, Penny? Nice Come on, we got to think about this. We got to think outside the box for this.
6: All right. Now, see, that's a bet move. He working up.
4: No. Bump the bet.
3: All right.
4: Okay, the house is burning.
2: We got it. Well done. Evasive maneuvering by Kyle Pitts.
3: Good job. That's always a thing. Oh, it's always a damn thing. Did he come to your event? Or like,
2: oh, right.
3: That's just so, it's so lame because you don't know what people have or anything like that. It's just one of them things. But
2: especially in the offseason.
3: Especially in the offseason. Like in season, it's always easier to get your teammates to come to something. Offseason, man.
2: That was the Russell Wilson thing in New York. Was like, it was during the year, right? Yeah. Nobody came to his birthday party.
3: Yeah. But then we found out people did come.
2: Oh, they did come.
3: Yeah, some people did. Yeah,
2: not everybody.
3: Yeah, not everybody came, but some guys did come. All right, just relax.
2: Yeah, I mean, it's when you're trying to slander someone, you're searching for things like
3: that.
2: Yeah, man. Do you want to?
3: Terry Arnold agrees to go to the Seahawks.
2: Yeah.
3: And I love the Dave Chappelle. I don't think he did it. Seattle fans right now.
2: Trust me. Trust me.
3: Oh, I know.
2: My brother.
3: I know your brother. Oh, I know him.
2: My brother, who is still mad at me for saying that I think the Rams are going to win the Super Bowl this year.
3: Get over yourself, Ryan.
2: He's also in town, by the way. I'll see him tomorrow. Hopefully he'll be here. But yeah, he was like, we signed Terry and Arnold. Good pickup. I was like, yeah, hopefully he doesn't kidnap anybody again. And he was like, yeah, but they did steal $250,000 from his Airbnb. I was like, that's not what you said a month ago when he was like, yeah, but, you know.
3: Yeah.
2: You know, yeah, I get
3: anybody
2: it.
3: Anybody can rationalize it. I understand that.
2: I will say, it's a pretty smart signing.
3: Hell yeah.
2: Like, that dude's really good.
3: He's a good player.
2: You know what
3: I
2: mean?
3: He's a good player.
2: Like, this is going to, this is going to blow over.
3: Yeah.
2: He's not going to do time.
3: No.
2: So it's going to blow. Now they have Witherspoon and Terry and Arnold.
3: And the other dude.
2: Emenwari.
3: Yeah.
2: And everyone else on that defense that's nasty.
3: Yeah.
2: That's super smart.
3: He got upset with you about that, huh?
2: Yeah. I mean, you know. He's locked in.
3: Oh, I love this right here. And I didn't know this was going to be a thing, but the Bears owner was saying that if they do move the team to Indiana, it's still going to be Chicago Bears. What else were they going to be?
2: I don't know, the Indiana Bears?
3: No, there was no way that was going to happen.
2: No, I know, they weren't.
3: There was no way they were going to happen.
2: Technically, I guess,
3: no.
2: The city of Chicago extends into the state of Indiana slightly.
3: It does.
2: But where they have the stadium isn't.
3: Uh-huh.
2: But they'll just extend the city.
3: They say that
2: You know,
3: place,
2: like Truist is yes. somehow in Atlanta?
3: They say that place is a dump.
2: What?
3: Where they're talking about moving the damn.
2: Of course it
3: this
2: is.
3: This is a dump.
2: That's why it cost $8.
3: Yeah.
2: They wanted,
3: I love it.
2: It's expensive
3: We're
2: to go to
3: change
2: Chicago.
3: Like, people really thought you were going to change your name to Indiana Bears. Come on, man.
2: But people will have the shirts. Like, they'll have shirts that say, what is it, Hammond, right?
3: Yes.
2: They'll have shirts that say the Hammond Bears. There was one year that the Sonics played in Tacoma when they were renovating the Key Arena when I was a kid, and they sold shirts that said Tacoma Sonics. Kind of cool.
3: That's you got one?
2: I don't. I used to.
3: That's what I'm saying. You had one. I'm sorry.
2: I should get a Smyrna Braves shirt.

0: Why not?
1: If somebody makes them.
0: Are people still mad about that?
1: I love it. I live in Smyrna.
0: Yeah. People still mad about that, Bo?
1: Some people probably.
2: People are mad about everything.
1: Okay.
2: Apparently.
1: Some people are probably mad about
2: people
1: it.
2: People are still mad about Tyler Mahle.
1: Yeah, that's true.
2: He hadn't thrown two no-hitters. waste of a freaking guy that's never going to reach major league level.
1: He's been pretty good. All right. We'll take a break and come back. 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
5: 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The Minnesota Vikings have named Kyler Murray their starting quarterback for this season, and that means the Minnesota Vikings will go to the NFL playoffs. Last year, the Vikings went 9-8 with J.J. McCarthy, Carson Wentz, and Max Brosmer at quarterback. Kyler Murray might not be Patrick Mahomes, but he's better than those guys, and he will take the Vikings to the playoffs this season. I'm Nick Costos.
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0: They get really weird.
1: There's some channel that I get in the 4000s that is just showing kickboxer, blood sport, like the whole Jean-Claude database, just nonstop.
0: So it's just Jean-Claude Van Damme movies?
1: It's not technically a Jean-Claude Van Damme channel, but a lot of times, yes.
0: Yeah, no, but I mean, he went on a great run, at least as far as I'm concerned.
2: Yeah, I love Cyborg. I think Cyborg is one of the most underrated ones he has.
0: I mean, Kickboxer, Lionheart, Bloodsport, Double Impact. Those are all like 88, 89, 90, yes, 91. Yes. He was just pumping them out. Yeah, he was pumping them out. Hard Target. What was the one where he was in the hockey arena?
1: Oh, Sudden Death.
0: Awful. It's ridiculous.
2: Awful movie.
0: Yeah, awful. But
2: yeah, that's when he started losing.
0: Yeah, that's when they started going that direction. But how did we start talking about Jean-Claude Van Damme?
2: No clue.
0: I'm glad we did.
2: Yes, I had no clue.
0: Glad we did.
2: I have no clue.
0: All right. We didn't get to any NFL stuff, really.
2: No, there's really nothing. I mean, obviously, they had a couple preseason games. Duralla looked good yesterday. Mm-hmm. He had a few drives. Kirk Cousins led the Raiders down. Mendoza looked good. Get your ass down, boy. Cam Ward,
0: everyone looked bad for the Titans.
2: Yeah, man. They got a lot of work to do, man. A lot of sacks were given up last night. And we were talking about Joe Burrow.
0: Trey Lance played a lot for the Chargers. I mean, he's going to be their backup quarterback. Yeah. It's just I still just kind of marvel.
2: Do they look at JJ McCarthy? Maybe
0: I don't know. That's an interesting question because JJ McCarthy has to now become tradable.
2: Yes,
0: right. Like Kyler Murray is the starter, and probably if he plays well, is going to be the starter going forward.
2: Do they believe in him as a backup?
0: Yeah,
2: you know what I mean.
0: Yeah, I don't know, and or is it even a good situation? You know what I mean? Mm-hmm. Like he was drafted there to be the guy, and now he's been replaced, and he didn't really get injured, right? The Penix thing is different because Penix got hurt, and was brought into a weird situation.
2: JJ got hurt. Remember, he got hurt in the preseason his rookie year.
0: Okay,
2: remember that he missed the whole year.
0: Uh-huh.
2: Sam Darnold was balling,
0: and then I think he was hurt a little bit that next year too, and then he either came back to play the Falcons or he got banged up in the Falcons game. The Falcons-Vikings game? Right. I don't recall. And then he missed a little bit of time. So, yeah, I guess he's been hurt here and there as well. But, yeah, I mean, you would have to think that he's a guy that's at least, to them, is tradable. I just don't know why anybody would want him. You know what I mean? Like, you could bring him in to be your backup, I suppose. Me and Abe were talking similarly about Anthony Richardson.
2: Yeah, I think Anthony Richardson, and we all understand this is a showcase. And he did some good things yesterday, but he still did some...
0: Yeah, fumbled a couple times.
2: Yeah, and so, you know, the dude has... immense talent. He's a talented player that when he came out, people kept saying the same thing over and over again. He needs time.
0: Yeah.
2: He needs time. I can't, in my right, whatever, draft a quarterback that high that needs time.
0: No, not into a situation like that where you're going to want him to play before that time is up.
2: Yeah. Because eventually.
0: He still needs time, though. Like, that's the thing. He still hasn't really.
2: I think he's 24 years old.
0: That's right. But, I mean, it's just been a really rough road. Yeah. You know, like, obviously, doesn't play, then does play, plays bad, gets hurt. And coming back from that now and what happened yesterday was okay. Like you said, all the physical stuff is there still. He's huge and fast. Just the turnover machine. And that's a huge deal when
2: especially
0: you're in the
2: NFL.
0: That's one of those guys where it's really hard to imagine what the right situation is.
2: Yes.
0: Right? Like he needs to go to like LA or something, but there's no reason to do that because they just drafted their next quarterback in the first round last year.
2: And for some reason, unless he's hurt, because they said Stetson's starting tonight.
0: Okay.
2: So has he not beat out Stetson?
0: Well, that was the talk of the summer.
2: It was
0: that he was having a hard time, but that's not crazy.
2: No.
0: Stetson's been there for 3 years.
2: Yes, he has.
0: And this guy's a rookie quarterback and Stetson's good. Like, I mean, obviously he's not good enough to be a starter in the NFL at this point, but Stetson Bennett's a good quarterback. He's been in the offense for 3 years.
2: Yeah,
0: it's not surprising that he was having a hard time as a rookie learning the playbook.
2: I didn't realize that Patriots game was a tie, but the best thing about yesterday was the challenge flag tossed by Braves. Did you get a chance?
0: I didn't see it.
2: Oh, the challenge flag? Oh, he put his whole self into that.
0: Okay, so he's not outsourcing
2: that. Yeah, he's not doing it.
0: He's not getting himself a challenge flag guy.
2: He put his whole self in that.
0: I wouldn't want one. If I'm a head coach, it's up to me. You know, you can let me know if I need to challenge this in my headset.
2: Okay.
0: But like one of the things that I would be most excited about is
2: your arm off.
0: Sarcastically throwing the flag at the ref.
2: He slung it.
0: Yeah, and he's not really a sarcastic guy. He's more of a, likes conflict.
2: No, he's very sarcastic.
0: Oh, is he? Okay.
2: Yeah,
0: but I like some of the coaches that'll just do it kind of like, just wait till you catch the ref's eye and then throw it a little bit, you know what I mean? Kind of at their feet. You see that?
2: Hey, come over here. Come, yeah.

0: Yeah. Walk over
1: I'm
0: here.
1: I'm going to go ahead and challenge that because you made a mistake.
0: Hey.
1: Yeah.
0: And just drop it right there.
1: All right. So a bunch of preseason games happened last night. One of them is going to happen tonight here in the city of Atlanta. And the Falcons are going to have a bunch of their starters play. Tua's going to be out there. Don't know exactly who, like if Bijan's going to play, if he's going to get any touches or whatever. But the way last night went, you saw a lot of running backs play.
0: Yep.
1: Jeremiah Love got 14 touches. Now he's a rookie and that's a little bit different, but, it'll be fun to see them get out there tonight. And obviously talked a lot about it in the first hour about what to expect. I just hope that the first drive for the offense goes well enough to where that's all they need to do.
0: Right.
1: I don't want them to go three and out and have to come back out again. I don't want them to look bad and turn the ball over or whatever. Just give me, you know, give me 5 to 7 plays, pick up some yards, score, whether it's a field goal or a touchdown, I don't really care.
0: Right.
1: But just look fluid and look like you know what you're doing.
0: I mean, that's
1: my expectation.
0: I would love to see a touchdown, but more than anything, just be crisp with it. You know what I mean? I would hate to three it out, you know?
1: Yeah.
0: You know what I mean?
1: The worst thing would be a turnover.
0: Yeah. Oh, definitely. Or a sack. Or Tua getting sacked.
1: Like a sack fumble?
0: Yeah, something like
1: that.
0: That
1: would be a disaster.
0: That would be awful. I kind of anticipate just quick game, downhill runs, maybe a bootleg or two, you know?
1: Yeah,
0: you know, bootleg because you want to get Kyle the ball real quick.
1: Yeah.
0: Or something
1: bootleg,
0: like that.
1: Get it out quick.
0: Yeah, something like that.
1: Yeah.
0: Anticipate, you know, a couple screens to Zachariah.
1: Yeah.
0: Some want to see how they use, you know, Cash. Is he going to be in a receiver's position? Things like that. It's just little things.
1: What do you think? Me and Abe were talking about the longest pass that Tua's going to throw. Set the over under at 12 and a half.
0: Probably.
1: I took the under.
0: I would say.
1: Do you think he'll throw it more than 13 yards in the air?
0: No.
1: I don't either.
0: Yeah.
1: I don't either. Because in order to do that, you got to be in the pocket for a minute.
0: Yeah. You gotta have the protection and everything. But then, I mean, you know, they a lot of times.
1: That ball's coming out.
0: You know, they want to have, you know, I think you'll see more of that with the other quarterbacks.
1: Sure.
0: Yeah. You'll see a lot more of that.
1: That's fine.
0: With the other guys.
1: Yeah. And the other thing, too, is like, I feel like if that, I don't know if it's first read, whatever, but like, if the play isn't there quickly, just get it out
0: of
1: bounds.
0: Get it out of your hands.
1: Yeah. Get it out of bounds. Throw that ball away. If there's any sort of collapsing pocket around you, any pressure around you, just hit the ground.
0: Yes.
1: Like, the last thing anybody needs is for Tua Tagovailoa to take a serious hit tonight. Him, most specifically. because look, nobody needs that tonight. So, yeah, I took the under. I think his longest throw is going to travel 8 yards in the air down the field. Just a quick little guy.
0: I mean, that's what I saw you on. Just get a couple hitches, couple non-stop the Drake. Just get everybody a grab. Get everybody a grab and get them up out of there. And then, you know, defensively, like, don't get gashed. You know, that's one of the things where you're like, oh.
1: By Jarrett Stidham.
0: You know what I'm saying? Like, don't be out there looking like you don't know what the hell you're doing. Nick, folk, he's been a kick for a long time. Make your kicks.
1: Oh.
0: You know what I'm saying?
1: Yeah.
0: Make your kicks.
1: Yes.
0: When you get opportunity.
1: Let's
0: have that ease going to the season.
1: Let's not talk about that at all.
0: Yes.
1: And that's on him.
0: Yes.
1: Right? Because I think, didn't Youngway miss one in the preseason last year? And people were like, I don't know, he's kind of been shaky. And then obviously was a disaster. And that was one of the huge issues of the season last year. Yeah, that's my hope for the season. One of my many hopes for the season this year for the Falcons. We don't talk about the kicker at all. The only reason you talk about the kicker is if something bad happens.
0: Yep.
1: And we talked a lot about kickers last year. A lot. You know why? Because they used 3 different ones throughout the entire season. They had 3 different kickers because of what a disaster it was. They probably would have made the playoffs if they would have just had a decent kicker. All right, we'll take a break. We'll come back. We'll get to the back page with Bo as well as play some Sports Jeopardy here on a Friday afternoon. Thanks for being with us. 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

0: Pat Boyle here to help you beat the books with Westwood One Sports. The lead up to the U.S. Open continues with day two at the Cincinnati Masters, and I think American Jensen Brooksby gets the win tonight. Brooksby's playing Jaime Faria, whose strongest surface is clay, but has done a nice job qualifying for this tournament. Brooksby has started to stack wins over the last 2 months after a bad start to the season. He's proven on American soil. I think he should easily be more than a minus 140 favorite. So I'll gladly take Brooksby on the money line to get the win. I'm Pat Boyle, Bet Smarter and Beat the Books. 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

0: Them two last night straight killed it, man. That's right. So yeah, it was good to hear my man Chris, and obviously Big Mike is just awesome at what he does. But I'm just like, Dukes and Bell play by play is so cool because it's not like the actual play by play. It's like two dudes watching a game
1: It's almost like the Manning cast.
0: Yeah, it was,
1: you know?
0: So good. Yeah. They were so good yesterday, man. So yeah, and I know that that Grayson got foot put up in them. But that's all right. They're still really good. New coach, all those different things. But yeah, they were talking about it at the barbershop today. But I was like, yeah, Gracie got the smackdown.
1: North Gwinnett?
0: Yeah, man. Sheesh. Yeah, they got the smackdown. They played, and oh, it's you know, it's football. See, my man got cut down the stairs this morning with a jerk with the 81 on their morning.
1: Oh, that's great.
0: Oh, yeah. Oh, yeah.
1: They have a game?
0: Yeah, they played tomorrow. They play North Gwinnett tomorrow.
1: Oh, cool.
0: Yeah, yeah. Got a little jersey on. Yeah, got a little jersey walk.
1: Yeah, that's the coolest thing you can possibly do as a kid is wear your jersey to school.
0: Dilemma, though.
1: Why?
0: Little girl asked to wear it. I was like,
1: she'd say yes.
0: I told him, I was like, he's like, yeah, dad, look, girl. The girl he had the walking date with.
1: Yeah.
0: Yeah, he's like, yeah, she asked if she could wear the jersey. I was like, what you say? And he's like, I don't know. He's like, because all my teammates are wearing it. I was like, okay, give it to her next game.
1: Okay.
0: You know what I mean? So next Friday.
1: Because do they have home and away?
0: Yes.
1: Well, let her wear the other one.
0: Yeah, I was like, wait next week. You know what I mean? Like, you don't want to go. That's a big step in eighth grade boys' life.
1: No doubt.
0: Let the girl wear your jersey.
1: Sure.
0: And represent you life. That's a big step in a young man's life.
1: Definitely.
0: Not yet.
1: Okay.
0: Not yet.
1: Well, also, you know, and I'm not, you know, hopefully it lasts, but a week in an eighth grade relationship is a long time.
0: It's a long time, dog.
1: Yeah.
0: Yeah.
1: By next week, you know,
0: you can be moving on.
1: You might.
0: You know what I'm saying?
1: You never know.
0: You never know, man.
1: Those middle school relationships are like, you know.
0: They're so volatile.
1: They're volatile.
0: Yeah. So volatile.
1: That's the word. I was trying to think of something that has a really short shelf life, and I couldn't. So thank you for
0: that. Yeah, they're really, they're goldfishes.
1: They're goldfish.
0: They're fair goldfish.
1: Yeah, they're exactly.
0: Yeah.
1: They die in the bag before you get home.
0: Exactly.
1: So you're absolutely right to wait for another week. All right, let's get to the back page.
0: Wait a week.
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3: Speaking of uniforms, it was always the jacket back in the day. It was not
0: the jersey itself. Yep.
3: I remember, or at least nobody wanted to ever wear my jersey. Maybe that was just because I don't recall people wearing other people's jerseys.
0: No,
3: just the jacket.
0: Dude, I remember Seth asked me. I remember my senior year when I went to Georgia. My girlfriend at the time was still was going to Peach County, and so I gave her one of my jerseys and my letterman. And so I was in college, so I broke up with her and everything. Made up a reason why I broke up with her. And I remember I asked my brother Tobias. I was like,
1: I'd love to know the reason.
0: I told Tobias, because Tobias, I said, can you go get my jersey and my jacket from her? He was like, why do I have to do it? Because, you know, if she see me, she might do something or whatever like that. It took damn near over a year for her to give me that damn jacket and jersey.
1: It's hard to get stuff back after a breakup.
0: Yeah, man. I was like, Sean, I want my jacket and my jersey.
1: There's still a zip-up.
0: Yeah, man.
1: I had a really nice gray zip-up Vans hoodie that she still has.
0: Yeah.
1: I think she probably, I don't know. I don't think I'm seeing it. We broke up 17 years ago. So,
3: speaking of jerseys.
1: I don't even remember her name now.
3: Somehow or another, in between all of the softball this fall and winter, Olivia is going to be a cheerleader also for Coleman Middle School.
0: Way to go, Olivia!
3: She's going to be cheering at basketball and volleyball games.
0: Can we call her? No, Juice is just baseball, softball, right?
3: No, I'll call her Juice at the house.
0: You call her Juice on the list?
3: I do.
0: Cheerleader Juice?
3: Yeah.
0: Okay.
3: Cheerleader Juice? Yeah,
0: okay.
3: Man. Her initials are still OJ.
0: Okay.
3: Yeah. You know? They're doing a fundraiser. Coleman Middle School doing a fundraiser for uniforms. It is tax deductible. They are a nonprofit organization. Find my Twitter at Jedi Sports Radio. I posted a link there. Or you can just text me and I'll send you a link. Or you can look on Facebook. I am Bo Johnson on there. Any donation helps a lot. Again, tax deductible. Help us out. Now, these.
1: You're going to be even busier than you already are.
3: Dude, yes.
1: Luckily, you function on zero sleep.
0: Yeah, because I'm just saying, like, okay, you drop off, pick up, or what?
3: So I pick up on Thursday and Friday when I don't have Braves.
0: Right.
1: Right.
3: You know, and then.
1: But, like, you're here, then you go to the Braves. Obviously, you're coaching. You drop off, pick up sometime.
0: Are you on the coaching staff for the Chili?
3: No.
0: Oh.
3: And I'm not. I'm only.
0: You said coaching. I was like, you coaching the Chili?
3: And I'm only on field help for the middle school softball team. Right. So when they have games, I'm on the

0: I'm on y'all's side of the fence. I'm on the other side of the fence. So they are playing this weekend at Duluth High School, 1 o'clock and 2:30, if I'm not mistaken. But yeah, so help us out. Go find my find the link on Twitter. Anything donated to this cheerleader fundraiser goes directly to Olivia's uniform. Not some magical fund where the money just kind of disappears some way, but anything donated goes right to her exclusively. That way, if one kid sells a lot and another kid doesn't sell a lot, well, the kid that sells a lot gets their stuff paid for and the other kid doesn't. So there are LSU baseball second place to only USC with 8 national titles in baseball. The architect behind 5 of those national titles, Skip Bertman. Look, Skip Bertman on the LSU campus, a legendary figure. He ended up becoming the AD after he left baseball. You know, Jay Johnson won 2 championships in the last 5 years. Paul Mainieri won 1, and Skip Bertman won 5. And Skip passed away this morning is why I bring that up.
1: So, oh, yeah, I did see
0: rest
1: that.
0: In peace, Skip. A cool story about that. So my oldest daughter is in grad school at LSU right now, Isabella. She was in town last summer. I introduced Isabella to Paul Byrd. Now, Isabella's a huge LSU baseball fan. Goes to games still to this day. Been to more LSU baseball games at the box than I ever have. Huge Skip Bertman fan. Read his book. Introduced her to Paul Byrd last summer. Birdie played for Skip Bertman.
2: Oh, I didn't know Paul Byrd went to LSU.
0: Oh, yeah, yeah.
2: Oh, that's great. I didn't know that.
0: Isabella immediately, like, Paul Byrd is her freaking hero because he was able to talk about meeting and playing for Skip Bertman. So, rest in peace, Skip. Gonna be missed. And then I did have a piece of audio of Joe Burrow saying, yeah, well, they told me they weren't going to use it. But you never know. Look, they're all in circulation. Every number but 20 is still in circulation.
2: Right.
0: And if I'm not mistaken, there was a cornerback on the team with Jaden Daniels who also wore 5. So he's not even technically wearing Jaden's number. It's cornerback to cornerback.
2: Yeah, they just need to handle this.
0: Yeah.
2: Like Randy said earlier, the worst thing that started to happen is people now trying to downgrade how good Jaden Daniels was. He was a really good player. He was a great player. He won a Heisman Trophy.
0: But that's the most that he did. But
2: that's a lot.
0: That's a lot. For him.
1: That's a lot.
0: And he still has a trophy.
2: And the other thing, too, is it's not his fault the defense was bad that year, Like, had he played with a typical LSU defense, they probably would have been better than
1: that. They keep showing a clip when he got picked up in there against Georgia, somebody that's the highest he'll ever get to the rafters.
0: Yeah, that's
1: like, come on, man.
0: I mean, it's true, but
1: come on, man.
2: That is one of the defining moments of his LSU career.
1: Yes.
2: When Jalen Carter picked him up like a trophy.
1: Yes. Yes.
2: And then he came back the next year and won the Heisman Trophy.
0: So and now, of course, we're saying it's not necessarily about the number. It's more about the name, image, and likeness of them using it. And that's fine. We're in the NIL, world now. Yep. So any athlete can, I guess, all they got to do is sell jerseys with 5 on it. Doesn't necessarily have to have his number on it.
1: I want my trophy back, too.
2: You just hate to see a relationship between a program and a great player in the program go bad for no reason.
0: Well, Jaden's team
2: get it
0: might need to
2: out.
0: Take a step back at some point.
2: Yeah, and they just need to all get together and sit down and hash it out. Like, it seems like such an easy conversation to be had if you get some adults in a room, but to me at least. All right, let's get to Sports Jeopardy.
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4: Okay.
1: I'm real hesitant today, man.
2: How come?
1: Because I don't feel like being bothered with too smart Abe today.
2: Oh, well.
1: Yeah, I don't feel like being bothered too smart either today.
2: We'll see what happens.
1: Yeah.
5: Which Hawks player had the highest college single game scoring total, dropping 46
1: Randy.
5: Points? Randy.
1: I was going to say it was Trey. Oh, you said
2: current
1: or Hawks ever?
5: Current Hawks player.
1: Okay, I'm sorry. Oh, man. 47?
5: 46 points.
1: 46 in college? On this team?
5: Yes, sir.
1: Damn, I didn't mean it like that.
5: Made it sound like we got no scores.
1: No, I didn't say it like that. Onyeka Okongwu.
5: That is incorrect.
1: I don't know.
2: The new guy. Flemings.
5: Also incorrect.
2: Oh, really?
5: CJ McCollum had 44 for Lehigh. Uh-huh. The correct answer at 46, Buddy Hield.
2: Okay. I thought Kingston Flemings had a game last year.
5: I think he scored 42.
2: 40 something.
5: I think he scored 42 in a game.
1: Buddy Hield.
2: Yeah, Buddy Hield. I forgot he was on the Hawks.
1: Yes.
5: Sorry.
1: Yes.
5: Matt Olson is second in the majors in home runs behind Kyle Schwarber. He's tied with 2 AL sluggers. Name one of them. Andy.
2: Yordan Alvarez.
5: That is correct. The other one who has jumped into that tie is Junior Caminero. Uh-huh. Who did the Falcons beat in the NFC title game following the 2016 season,
1: Randy, which
5: is the Super Bowl? I heard Andy first.
2: The Packers.
5: That is also correct. Andy out there.
2: They were up like 30-0 in that game.
1: Yes.
2: Remember that?
1: Yes.
2: That game was awesome.
5: Which Falcons receiver recorded the first ever 100-catch season with the team?
1: Randy.
5: Randy.
1: Oh, God. Was it Mathis?
5: It was not.
2: Good guess. Andre Rison?
5: Also incorrect. Roddy White.
2: Oh.
5: First one to get to 100.
2: Huh.
5: Julio Jones led the NFL in receiving yards twice as a member of the Atlanta Falcons. Who's the only other Falcons receiver to lead the league in receiving yards? He did so in 1981.
1: Oh, Randy.
5: Randy.
1: Oh, God. White Shoes. No. No.
2: That's what I was
1: going to say. White Shoes. White Shoes?
5: Like Billy White Shoes Johnson?
1: Yeah.
5: No.
1: Okay.
5: I didn't know if there's other.
2: I don't. Maybe this guy also wore white shoes. I don't know.
5: I've
2: Johnson.
5: I'd never heard of this guy. Apologies to older Falcons fans. Alfred Jenkins.
2: Alfred Jenkins. Okay, great.
5: What former Braves shortstop holds the team record for career stolen bases?
2: The team record?
5: Yes.
1: Randy.
5: Randy. Shortstop.
1: Dansby.
5: Incorrect.
2: So this guy has the most steals in Braves history?
5: That's what I saw.
2: Okay. Jeez. I don't know. Andrelton Simmons?
5: Rafael Furcal.
2: Rafael Furcal has the most steals in Braves history?
5: That's what I thought I saw.
1: I would never guess that.
5: Still 2-0. Randy, chance to get back in it here. A couple of Hawks questions. Which current Hawks player starred at Virginia Tech?
1: Randy.
5: Randy.
1: Oh, God. Did Nall go there?
5: Nall.
1: Okay.
5: Nikhil Alexander Walker is correct.
2: Oh, well done.
5: Yeah. Boy.
2: Well done.
5: At first, I thought you had it.
2: I had no idea where he went.
5: At first, I thought you had it. Then I didn't. Then you got it back.
2: Great one.
5: All right. Chance to tie here. CJ McCollum played collegiately for Lehigh, a school in which conference?
2: Andy.
1: Oh, hell no. I don't
5: Andy.
1: Know.
2: The Patriot League.
5: Patriot League is
2: famous
5: correct.
2: BU.
1: Yeah, and I know that one.
5: All right,
2: I used
5: Randy,
2: to call Patriot League basketball.
5: It's 3-1. We're going to try and run through these quick. If Andy gets one, then it's over. What college did Falcon safety Jesse Bates attend?
1: Oh, man. Randy.
5: Randy.
1: Do you go to Virginia?
5: Incorrect.
2: Man, this is embarrassing. And when you say it, I'm gonna, maybe not. I don't know.
5: It's the correct conference. It was Wake Forest.
2: Okay.
1: Yeah, I'm gonna go.
2: Yeah, I didn't know that.
5: All right.
2: Obviously.
5: We are out of time. Andy is the winner.
2: Wake Forest. Good for him. All right. We'll come back. We'll get to the big story of the day to kick off the 1 o'clock hour. Thanks for being with us. 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
13: The Braves are back in action tonight, opening a three-game series against the Diamondbacks at Truist. 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

0: on a Friday afternoon, final hour for us today, final hour for us for the week. Obviously, looking forward to the Falcons preseason game tonight. Kickoff at 7, pregame at 5. We're back. We're back, baby. We're back in action with football season. Preseason game number one tonight. Obviously, another one next week and then the week after, and then we'll be back to the regular season as well. One thing just to quickly mention as we're talking about kickoff for tonight, pregame and all that. A lot of the Hawks games, home games, 7 o'clock tip.
1: Yeah, man.
0: Love
1: that.
0: Love that. The 7:30 stuff. Thing of the past. They're going to get things going early, Randy, which I like. I like a 7 o'clock tip for an NBA game. Anyway, lots to get to here in this hour. We'll get back into what to expect tonight from the Falcons. Braves back at it tonight as well. We'll get to an AMA coming up at 1:40. Many of our listeners delighting in pointing out that Abe was incorrect in Sports Jeopardy.
2: And by Abe, we mean AI's ChatGPT.
1: Well, you should have checked.
2: I know. I ran out of time this morning writing all the questions.
0: Was incorrect. Rafael Furcal is not. Ronald Acuna is the all-time Atlanta Braves steals leader, with just the Atlanta franchise. If you go franchise history all the way back to Boston and Milwaukee and all that, a guy named Herman Long stole 433 bases.
1: Okay.
0: But yeah, Ronald Acuna is the Atlanta Braves.
1: Thank you.
0: Steals leader with 220, and if he hadn't been hurt so much,
1: he'd
0: probably be over 300 by now. He might be tracking down Herman Long. So yes. Anyway, thank you to all the listeners who gleefully pointed out that it was incorrect.
1: Andy, wasn't Ray J supposed to be dead already?
0: I don't know, man. I'm
1: remember
0: not sure.
1: What he's like, I'm dying and all that stuff.
0: I do remember hearing, I'm going to be honest with you, yep. I'm not that up on what's going on with Ray J.
1: No.
0: But I do remember hearing that he was sick.
1: Yeah, he was supposed to

0: be dead by now from the timeline.
1: Okay, yeah, I don't know.
0: He's about to
1: I don't know what his terminal
0: he's boxing now.
1: Prognosis was.
0: He's
1: that doesn't seem like a good idea.
0: He's boxing. Who the hell is Orlando Brown, and why is he so short and funny looking? Is he what? Was he a child actor or something?
1: The only that is a child actor.
0: Who was he in?
1: I don't remember. But I've seen him on different like little clips. He tells all kinds of secrets. From the past.
0: Oh, he one of them dudes.
1: Yeah. He was on a bunch of shows probably that you've seen.
0: Okay.
1: Because he was a child actor and he was kind of like. You know how a lot of those shows would have the same child actors in like different shows?
0: Yes.
1: He was one of those guys. Maybe this is one of those like, you know, you're going to die, so you try everything out kind of things. Uh-huh. You know, like if you got that, you know, if you found out that you had 2 months to live,
0: right.
1: What would you do? I'd box Orlando Brown.
0: Yeah, maybe that's it. I don't know.
1: What would you do if you found out you had 2 months to live?
0: Oh, man.
1: I think would I maybe do some of the stuff I'm scared to do?
0: Yeah, probably.
1: Like skydiving, maybe? I don't know. I mean, I'm scared to do it.
0: Now, is this an accurate two years?
1: I mean, two months.
0: Is this accurate?
1: I guess.
0: Like, I'm
1: you're not beating it.
0: Ain't no comeback.
1: You're
0: for
1: not
0: me.
1: Beating it. You're terminal.
0: Okay. Oh, yeah, dude. I want to. Oh, man. Probably fly a plane.
1: Yeah, okay.
0: Yeah, fly airplane. Can I get my license in a week?
1: No, okay. This would have to be like a make-a-wish kind of thing. But you'd be making a wish. Yeah. I mean, you know, two months.
0: Something like that. I don't know, man.
1: I don't know either. Because, like, the stuff that I would want to do is stuff that you can't. Like, I'd like to make a hole-in-one before I die.
0: Yeah.
1: But there's no guarantee.
0: But you can go play golf every single day.
1: I would play a lot of golf.
0: Your wife would not say no.
1: No, I'm not dying.
0: Right.
1: Okay? But I got a pretty good my wife can't say no to golf for a while text yesterday. Because, you know, she's going to Paris in October.
0: Right.
1: Me and the kids and my dad are going camping in Winder. And her and her best friend are going to Paris.
0: Still. Like, don't do that, huh?
1: Yeah, I'm excited. I love camping.
0: Yeah.
1: Going to Paris. In Paris, you got to fly there. And they speak French over there.
0: Paris. I love. Okay. You know what?
1: No, we're going to Paris eventually, but she's going with her friend.
0: I just think that she's going with her friend because you ain't going.
1: No, she's going with her friend because they want to go see Celine Dion.
0: She's going to Paris because you would not go.
1: No, that was never part of it.
0: It was never part of it. It was the one that
1: I was never invited.
0: You were never invited? Oh, never mind then. Okay.
1: This never involved me.
0: Okay. You were never invited.
1: No, I was always going camping. We're going camping. We go camping every single year. And then so she was like, all right, well, maybe when you guys camp, I'll do something. And I was
0: her something with Paris?
1: Well, it got to Paris. At first, it was like maybe I was like, yeah, you should go because one of her best friends who lives in Phoenix just had a baby.
0: Uh-huh.
1: And I was like, go visit Kyle and Emily. Go visit the baby. She was like, oh, that's a good idea. And then somehow that, you know, points now, it's partially you and your family's fault.
0: No, it ain't.
1: Yeah,
0: me.
1: It is.
0: Don't put me in, her. Yeah, her. My wife.
1: It's partially your wife's fault.
0: Yes.
1: Because she's informed my wife about points and travel and all this stuff. So she found some sort of crazy points deal that only existed that time of year. So she's like, I think maybe I'll do this. Awesome. Do it. Like, you've earned it. She's worked hard. She's done great. She's done very few things like to reward herself for all the hard work she's done.
0: Right.
1: Do it. But anyway, they're going to see Celine Dion in her farewell tour.
0: Mm-hmm.
1: And I don't know what you would think Celine Dion tickets in Paris would cost.
0: I can only imagine.
1: Yeah, but something like that.
0: Yeah.
1: So she sent me a text yesterday. I should just even read you the exact thing because it's probably better if it's verbatim.
0: Uh-huh.
1: But so, I mean, the bottom line is basically that, I don't know, Scotland maybe? Going golfing in Scotland, something like that. I'm going somewhere. But she said, I bought Celine Dion tickets. Ha ha. So you're welcome to play some fancy ass golf at some point.
0: There you go.
1: And I was like, I don't even want to know how much it costs. She said, no, you don't. Just know you can probably play wherever you want.
0: There you go.
1: There we go. So maybe we're going to Scotland or something.
0: There
1: like
0: you
1: that.
0: Go. Yeah. Good for you, man.
1: It is good.
0: No, because I'm just telling you now, I ain't going to Paris. My kids, you know, I don't know where we're going. Speaking of,
1: I'm not either.
0: Speaking of messages, because you said October, here's the message my wife sent me, and this is how she addressed it. Hi, Mike. I was supposed to talk to Mike Conti. This is the message she wants me to read to Mike Conti.
1: Oh, I thought she accidentally called you Mike. No, that wouldn't have
0: this
1: been
0: is
1: good.
0: I'd like to request some time off from this date to this date to spend some quality time with my family. Randy McMichael.
1: There you go. Just that,
0: this is the text she sent me.
1: Hi, Mike.
0: Yeah, hi, Mike.
1: That's great. That's helpful.
0: To spend some quality time with my family.
1: Yeah.
0: Yeah.
1: Where are you guys going?

0: She won't tell
1: somewhere.
0: Me.
1: Somewhere.
0: Because, dude.
1: You might be going to see Celine Dion.
0: Now that Bash is in school, she has afternoons completely off when she's off, when she's not working. So I know where she is right now. She is at Costco right now. She just sent me a video of her looking at floats. Whatever. There's a big ass float that she put in the, they put in the pool.
1: For like the pool.
0: Yeah. It's biggest, Andy, it, I promise you, it is as big as our table. That's how big that damn float is.
1: Yeah, and I it believe
0: was,
1: it.
0: Okay. I put it up. I said, okay, fine, whatever. Put it back up when you're done with it. That damn thing been sitting out there for a week. The pool men, when they came and cleaned it yesterday, took it off. That's how, and yeah, exactly. But every time I come in the house, she'll close, she'll have a laptop up, and I just see water. Like,
1: oh, I
0: yeah,
1: see.
0: Yeah, pictures,
1: see.
0: With, pictures with water.
1: Got it.
0: So I'm going somewhere with water.
1: Okay.
0: But I'm, we're going somewhere because she got Samson's football schedule, mm-hmm. and we were at the team pool party last Sunday. And so her thing was because of the playoffs, they're end of the season, and then they have fall break. And so I was like, she's like, we can go somewhere. I was like, baby, that's the playoffs, I think. She got mad at me because I said we couldn't go nowhere. I know. I said, no, baby, it's the playoffs. So she got the schedule, talked to the head coach and his wife, and said, do we play during the fall break? She said, no. Send.
1: There you go.
0: Yep.
1: There you go. That's just good research right there.
0: Send.
1: Fall, you're going somewhere fall break too?
0: I don't know. When is fall break?
1: We're going to Seattle.
0: When is fall break?
1: And Spokane.
0: No.
1: As long as it hasn't been
0: When is fall
1: down.
0: Break?
1: I don't know.
0: When are y'all going?
1: September 20th.
0: Oh, no, this is something else.
1: Okay.
0: This is something else.
1: All right, let's get to the big story of the day. Kick off the 1 o'clock hour, the midday show travel schedule.
0: Hi, Mike.
1: Yeah. That sounds very cordial. Very nice. 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
2: Yeah, I didn't see exactly what Mike said, but I would just tell you I'm very, very confident in where we are with Mike. I think he's doing a great job. I'm confident in the plan that medical has for Mike, that Mike has in everything we're asking him to do. So I think confidence just comes from all of these reps and, you know, the next when he's cleared for 11-on-11, confidence comes from those reps as well. So, but very, very pleased with where Mike is.
0: If you go to Ireland, I want to go.
1: What?
0: If you go to Ireland.
1: Okay.
0: Okay.
1: Yeah.
0: All right.
1: Yeah. I was texting Jackson last night.
0: Yeah, I'll go with you.
1: I was like, we got a green light.
0: I'll go with you.
1: Scotland, Ireland.
0: She hit me with the, you know, Andy's letting Ashley go to prayer. I said, Andy's not letting her go nowhere.
1: It's like, Ashley's grown.
0: Yeah, she's a grown woman. Yeah. It's like,
1: no, she's not in here. No. I'm fired up. Yeah. I don't want to go see Celine Dion in Paris. I'm glad somebody else
0: you
1: is going.
0: You know, there's a lot of other stuff to do in Paris.
1: No,
0: right?
1: I know. We're going to go to Paris for her 40th birthday, too.
0: I just want you to know that.
1: I'm excited. I want to go to Paris.
0: Yeah.
1: I just don't want to go see Celine Dion in Paris.
0: But no.
1: Or anywhere, really,
0: I think,
1: for that matter.
0: So Mike's not cleared. So they go to Indianapolis next week, right?
1: Yeah.
0: Mike's not going to do anything but 707. I think he'll be cleared the following Monday.
1: Yeah, hopefully.
0: Hopefully.
1: And then, you know, whatever he's been able to do will have him in good enough shape to play in that preseason game, I would hope.
0: I would hope so.
1: If Tua's going to be playing in this one, and I would assume Tua's going to be playing in that one because they said starters will be playing in 1 and 3.
0: Yep.
1: Tua's obviously going to get all of the, like, the team reps against the Colts, which is a huge advantage.
0: Yes.
1: Now, we talked about this earlier in the week. There's like really 4 or 5 if you want to include the game against the Colts, but I really don't because so many of the starters aren't going to play in that game. So there's really kind of 4 major dates before the season starts from now until then. One of them's tonight, preseason game number 1.
0: Right.
1: 2 of them are the inter-squad practices with the Colts next week. And then the 4th one is the 3rd preseason game.
0: Mm-hmm.
1: And if Michael can't play in any of those, because he's not playing tonight, he's probably not playing in any of the Colts stuff next week. If he can't even play in the preseason game,
0: he can't play.
1: He might not even be cleared for week 1.
0: Exactly.
1: Yeah.
0: And that's who we're talking to this.
1: Like, he's not going to be the starter. Tua's going to be
0: the starter. Yeah, Tua's going to be the starter. We all understand that part. Tua Tagovailoa will
1: be
0: the starter.
1: But if he can't get cleared to participate in the preseason game, they might have to think about.
0: Who are we talking to that said that, like, getting Cooper Rush maybe need to be the backup?
1: I don't remember, but somebody pointed that out earlier.
0: Somebody pointed out earlier this
1: week.
0: Like,
1: early in the season.
0: Yeah, yeah. Early in the season, until Mike's cleared.
1: Yeah.
0: But, yeah, I mean, it's not something that I'm surprised by because you just don't know with these. Now, I firmly said that I thought he'd be ready to go training camp. I did. I just thought. But now you're hearing these other things. You get the, going back to the timeline he gave, that's after next week. Then you're going back to the conversation that he's had publicly that is more of the mental thing than anything. ACL's fine. The ACL is great. All those different things.
1: Amazing, I think. Amazing. The word that he used.
0: Yeah, it's amazing. So we'll just wait and see. But, I mean, in my mind, and I'm not going to go away from it, even if he's cleared next week,

0: Tong Vlo is going to be starting quarterback for the Falcons.
1: Yeah, I mean, at this point, it seems impossible that he won't.
0: My only thing is the fact that there's kind of angst because Kevin Stefanski hasn't said it.
1: Right. I still don't know why he hasn't said it, but he'll say it at some point.
0: But my thing, I understand what you're saying, but I'm like, what do you think? He's not. He don't have to.
1: No, he sure. You know what I'm sure doesn't.
0: Yeah, he, don't have
1: he
0: to.
1: Sure doesn't.
0: Yeah. Is he holding out hope, baby?
1: I don't know.
0: Mike shows him something?
1: Maybe. I don't know.
2: Is there any sort of weird game he's playing with his old spot?

0: I guess they haven't officially announced it in Las Vegas either.
1: Mm-hmm.
0: But there's only three teams in the NFL that haven't said who the week one starter is going to be.
2: Right.
0: And I don't want to be in. I don't want to be that. I don't want to be a team that doesn't know who their week one starter is. So I think they know. I think we know. I don't think it changes the outlook for the season one way or the other if they tell us today, yesterday, or next week. But my goal for next year is we know who the starting quarterback is for week one.
2: Yes.
0: Now.
2: Yeah.
0: I don't like, because you know who we're the same as right now? The Browns.
2: Yes.
0: And the Raiders.
2: Yes.
0: That's not good.
2: No.
0: You don't want to be one of those teams. All right, we'll come back. We'll talk a little bit more about what to expect from guys that actually are going to play tonight, which is a lot of starters, which is fun. So don't go anywhere. 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
7: 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Former LSU quarterback Jaden Daniels sent a cease and desist letter revoking LSU's use of his NIL rights after the program reassigned his Heisman-winning number 5 jersey to cornerback DJ Pickett. 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I'm Addie Bates.
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0: Nicole in the booth.
1: That will be awesome. Yeah. We will get a chance to come in on Monday, and all the shows over the weekend too. But like, we'll get a chance to come in on Monday, and when we do What's Trending at 11:20, we will play a Wes Durham clip.
0: Let's play a fun clip.
1: Now it's on them to give us a really fun one. Like, Wes is going to meet the moment.
0: Yes.
1: If they throw a touchdown pass to Kyle Pitts, Wes has something for him. Like, he's got, and Dave too. Like, they just have to give him something to get excited about, because, you know, the Packers kicked 3 field goals last night.
0: Yes.
1: You know, I don't want to have to play a Nick Folk field goal on Monday, which, I mean, if that's what it is, that's all right. Hopefully, you know, most important thing is nobody gets hurt and you get a little time out there with the starters and stuff. But yeah, it would be really great, because I don't know, I'll be honest with you, there's been some positives of training camp for sure.
0: Mm-hmm.
1: Guys getting contract extensions probably are the best news.
0: Yep.
1: But it's kind of been a bummer of a training camp.
0: From the start.
1: Yeah.
0: From the first day.
1: Yeah. It's kind of been a lot of, like, some of it's been terrible, awful off the field news.
0: Yes.
1: Some of it's just been kind of your garden variety, terrible camp injury stuff.
0: Yep.
1: And then, you know, quarterback competition, all that stuff.
0: What has been good up to today, outside of
1: the new money for guys?
0: Yeah.
1: I would say probably Zachariah Branch has got people excited. Okay. I think that's pretty good.
0: All right.
1: I would say Joe Patrick is talking glowingly about the secondary. I would say the secondary feels like a pretty good group right now.
0: All right.
1: A lot
0: of them hurt.
1: It's true. Many of them might not play tonight.
0: Yeah.
1: But, you know, when the season comes around, hopefully that depth will be there. Gosh, I don't know. I mean, thinking about other guys that have popped, you know, not a ton, you know? I mean, Bijan's back and got his contract, but that's the contract. Dang, he said no contract stuff.
0: No contract.
1: Tua's going to play tonight, he's healthy. So that's good.
0: All right.
1: Starters playing in preseason game number one might be my favorite headline.
0: That might be the top good thing.
1: Yeah.
0: From this camp, man, because it came out with just obviously the Tua thing, and like you said, what happened to Brick and his family was completely awful. And then that's totally different. Yeah, then you get the damn Jalen injury. Right. I mean, then you get more info on Pitt. Like, it's just been like one of the things where let's get the games.
1: Yeah,
0: you know, and you know how we talk about all this crap that goes on with college football and everything like that. But when the games come, we're fine.
1: Exactly.
0: Let's just get to the game. Let's get to tonight. I understand it's a preseason game and everything, but it's something. It's good something until we see the product. And if the product is bad,
1: exactly,
0: and then we're going to come in here Monday, and then we're going to have to hear this all. Then Monday is going to have to be, because the one thing about it, we can always say it's just preseason if it goes right.
1: Yeah. I want to say,
0: but if it goes wrong, it's a damn, you know what I'm saying?
1: Totally.
0: You can't say it's preseason if it goes bad. But if it goes good, you're like, it's just preseason. But let it go bad.
1: Oh, yeah. It won't just be preseason.
0: It won't just be preseason.
1: No.
0: Yeah.
1: and again, like, yeah, kind of. Like, if the starters are out there and, you know, it can look bad enough to where you're like, ooh, uh-oh, this isn't good. You know, by and large, when you watched last night and you go back to the Hall of Fame game last week and all that, like, there's been some pretty positive stuff. Like, offenses have looked pretty good.
0: You remember when I asked you last week after the Hall of Fame game, and we were talking maybe a couple of days before, and they had that reel of Arizona Cardinals practice. Like, damn, they're going to be awful.
1: It was just disastrous.
0: They've had two really crisp offensive game plans.
1: They really have.
0: They really, really have. When McCarthy making a Hall of Fame, like yesterday, Jacoby was great. Marvin Harrison Jr. catches a touchdown.
1: Yep. Yep.
0: We already talked about Jeremiah Love, look, running the football. Like, their offense, if they get some good quarterback play, Arizona going to put up some points. Now, defensively.
1: Well, they hired LaFleur, right?
0: Yes.
1: Like, those dudes have been successful everywhere they've been.
0: Yes. They get good quarterback play. Mm-hmm. Watch out for them offensively. Defensively, they got some good players over there, but yeah, we'll see. But yeah, something like that. Score some touchdowns.
1: Something like that.
0: Let me hear that. Because they're going to play the horn, right?
1: Oh, yeah. I mean, it's full.
0: Yeah.
1: It's
0: all bells and whistles today.
1: The bells and whistles are out. Yeah.
0: The traffic bells and whistles, everything. If you go in Midtown, get there early. It don't matter. It's Atlanta. It's traffic right now.
1: Oh, there's traffic right now.
0: Yeah. But I'm just saying, like,
1: tailgate. Get your preseason. You got to get into regular season four.
0: Yeah, get to your spot early. See how long it takes to get there and all that stuff. Did people tailgate for preseason? Never been to one.
1: I've been to a tailgate for a high school football game. Like, people tailgate all kinds of stuff.
0: Yeah.
1: You can tailgate anything.
0: Yeah, man. But
1: They're tailgating church on Sunday.
0: It's a beer?
1: No. Oh, okay. Coffee and donuts.
0: Oh, okay.
1: They were getting ready, though.
0: My bad, dog. I'm sorry. I'm not being a heathen, Randy.
1: They're out there getting
2: ready.
1: No
2: wine in a church tailgate?
1: That's a good question. Christ. You know, when we take communion, it's not even real wine. It's grape juice. So the kids can take it, you know?

0: Oh, yeah. Dude, it was wine in the Catholic Church, and they just gave it to the kids.
1: Oh, really?
0: Just sippy sip, yeah.
1: Oh, no, we just dunked the bread.
0: Those laws don't exist inside the confines of the church.
1: We took communion on Sunday. It's always nice.
2: It is. Yeah. But until you reach your stupid behind homeboys and you're toasting like it's shots.
1: Nah, nobody was doing that. They don't give it to you. They got the lady that holds the cup.
2: They should have the little glasses that they just support the communion in and everything. Give you a little cracker and everything. And so we stole our shot glass, make it like a handle.
1: Yeah, right.
2: Toast.
1: We must go to a fancy church because they got like a goblet for the juice.
2: Oh, really?
1: And then it's like a big, nice loaf of bread too.
2: Oh,
1: it's
2: nice.
1: Not even those little those wafers that you used to get.
2: We used to get the wafers.
1: Now it's a nice, and by the end of church, it's not that fast. I'm starving by the end of it. That bread's delicious.
2: So they put it. So y'all share a big old bread?
1: It is, yeah. Well, so somebody breaks it off.
2: Somebody breaks it off. Yeah. They got gloves on.
1: It's a trustworthy older person. Okay. They got clean hands.
2: Okay.
0: Yeah. Again, those things don't exist inside the four walls of the church.
1: Yeah. No. Nobody. It's all right.
0: You can drink after somebody, and all they got to do is wipe it off with a napkin.
1: Yeah, just a little napkin, exactly.
0: Just wipe it.
2: I know you're talking about the fancy spin.
1: Yeah.
2: But you never know, because you're doing that fancy spin, you might spin it back to that mouth part.
0: Oh, that happens three or four times.
1: Yeah. Enough times.
0: Like 100 people drink out of it.
1: No, but we don't even drink out of it. It's just the bread is dipped and then it's handed to you.
2: Okay.
1: Yeah.
2: I'm just messing around.
0: Wait, so like by person 20, 25, 30, there's like bread crumbs in there that's just making this thick, stewy.
1: Probably.
0: Blood of Christ?
1: Yeah, probably.
2: Hey, I love it. But yeah, just want to see Christmas. Some points. Get a turnover.
1: You keep saying crispness, and I think you're saying Christmas.
2: Christmas.
1: Yeah.
2: Something.
1: Sorry to derail. Yes.
2: Just
1: have a crisp operation on offense. Absolutely.
2: Well.
1: I would love to see one of the guys who's going to be a big factor in the season, whether it's Drake, whether it's Kyle. If it's Zachariah Branch, that would be really fun. I think that would get people really excited.
2: Don't lose nobody.
1: I would just I mean, yeah, that's number one.
2: That'll be just adding on. It's something. Yeah. That'll be adding on.
1: Yeah.
2: Yeah.
1: Yeah. It's enough's enough.
2: Yeah.
1: Right? Like Falcons fans have been through enough.
2: Yes.
1: Over the course of the last decade.
2: Yes.
1: And then, like we said, this camp hasn't been, camp hasn't been a party either.
2: Yeah.
1: Just go out there with the starters and have a nice, crisp offensive operation. I'd love to see one of the young guys on defense make a play.
2: Mm-hmm.
1: Whether it's Harold Perkins or Kendall Daniels or whoever's out there. Like I would love to see them get to the quarterback and flash a little bit and make a play. And then, you know what it is. It's preseason. By the time you get, especially preseason game number one, by the time you get to the end of the first half, the majority of the guys that are in the game aren't going to be guys that you know.
2: Right.
1: A lot of them are going to be guys that don't make the team.
2: Yeah. And then, but that, you also want to be like, okay, let me look at it. Look, because right now, if you look at where the Falcons are currently constructed, there's probably Andy seven spots.
1: Yeah. I think that's right.
2: Yeah. Probably about seven spots.
1: Maybe the back end of the wide receiver room.
2: Like seven spots.
1: There's probably an offensive line spot.
2: Yeah. Yeah.
1: Right.
2: D-line.
1: Linebacker stuff, D-line stuff, just because who's not going to be there.
2: Right, yeah.
1: So there's probably about
2: seven spots that are available to make this team right now. Mm-hmm. And so you just hope everybody goes out and puts their best foot. Again, just play fast. I think that's when you're talking to young players in this game, play fast. All right? Know what to do, first of all, but don't be hesitant playing slow and wondering. Go out there and play fast. If all else fails, whoever has an opposite color jersey, just go hit him.
1: Yeah. Just block the guy that's going to the corner.
2: You know what I'm saying? Just block the guy.
1: If you make a mistake, make it fast.
2: Yeah, that's not my guy.
1: Yeah.
2: Well, you know what? Block him.
1: Yeah, he's going to go hit the quarterback.
2: Yeah, block him.
1: Block him. Yeah, all that. And here's the other thing, too. We said, nobody wins the Super Bowl in preseason, but you can make a mistake that costs you your job tonight.
2: Damn sure can.
1: That's for sure.
2: Damn sure can.
1: So, be buttoned up. Make sure you know your assignment. Make sure you know what you're supposed to be doing out there, and play and have a good time. I mean, it's fun. This very well may be the last time a lot of these guys get an opportunity to put a football uniform on.
2: Yeah.
1: You know, I mean, it's
2: where's that last
1: couple weeks
2: game?
1: Away. It's
2: the last piece
1: downs.
2: Of game here.
1: It's not here. This is the only one.
2: Okay, so you get an opportunity to play in this beautiful yep. stadium. Go out there and show your ass.
1: Well, and the thing too, like you catch a touchdown in the fourth quarter, toe tap in the end zone. That,
2: somebody's going to get a picture of it.
1: There's a photographer there.
2: Yeah.
1: You're going to be able to frame that thing and put it in your man room for the rest of your life. Nobody needs to know that was a preseason game.
2: Damn, so don't.
1: That was the NFC playoff game. That was the NFC championship game.

0: You can tell people whatever you want. They won't know. All right. We'll come back and get to an AMA. 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

0: through an hour-long opening set by Weird Al Yankovic. And then for the group, for all four of you, if we put 30 seconds on the clock and the over-under is 9.5, do you think that the four of y'all together could name more or less than 9.5 Weird Al songs? Thanks. Have a great weekend, guys.
1: I think because Abe's here, we'd be able to do that pretty easily.
2: Yeah.
1: I only know a couple. I remember he did Amish Paradise after Coolio did Gangster's Paradise.
3: He did
1: and Coolio really hated
4: that. Fat for Bad, Michael Jackson?
2: Yeah, I did that one.
5: Saga Begins.
2: I have no
5: White and Nerdy.
1: Oh, yeah. I remember that.
5: It's all about the Pentiums,
1: okay,
5: baby.
1: Okay, so we'd do
2: five. Okay, thanks.
1: We'd get the
2: over. We got it. Oh, man, I'm talking about you would have to go.

0: And also, like, you owned Weird Al Yankovic albums, right?
1: I had the Running with Scissors album.
2: Oh my God.
1: But I listened to stuff prior.
0: And I'm not, like, I know there's people out there listening that liked him. It's all good. It is what it is. Everybody likes different stuff. Just that is so, like, I would have bet $1 million that Abe was the Weird Al Yankovic fan for sure. All right.
1: Not was. Still am.
0: He is. Yeah, sure. Still am. Sure. He's still out there. Norris is in Flowery Branch. Hello, Norris.
3: Hey, what's going on, guys?
0: Hello.
3: Happy Friday.
0: Happy Friday to you.
3: Just to let you know, I am going to the preseason game tonight, and I'm going to be there about 4:30.
0: So all right, good.
3: That'll be the tailgate portion until the gates open. Mm-hmm. But I got a fun question for both of you today, okay? So your last name is the car manufacturer. So Andy, it's Bunker. Okay. You know, Randy, it's McMichael.
2: Okay.
3: Now, y'all are both in charge of creating your luxury model car name. So it would be the Bunker what and the McMichael what.
0: Okay. Cool. So, like what's the nicest, I don't know what, like a Mercedes?
2: Okay.
0: Like, what's the nicest Mercedes?
2: I mean, there's a lot of them.
0: Okay. I don't know. I just don't know the answer.
2: Yeah, I'm just like, I mean, what are we talking about?
0: Like, the nicest cars a lot of times is just like a number and a letter.
2: Oh, talking about the classes, why?
0: Yeah.
2: Oh, I mean, the S is the big boys.
0: S-Class?
2: Yeah.
0: Okay. So, like, a Bunker, I don't know, like a B-Class or something.
2: Where it just has a front seat?
0: Yeah, I don't know. The Bunker, like the Ford F-150, right?
2: Yeah.
0: I don't know. I'm trying to think.
2: The Bunk 150?
0: The Bunk 150.
2: There you go.
0: But that's they already have a Ford F-150.
2: Yeah,
0: the Bunker Bronco.
2: There you go.
0: They already have a Bronco.
2: Huh? I would be the McMichael back.
0: The Michael back?
2: Yeah.
0: It's like a Maybach?
2: Yeah, the McMichael back.
0: I saw there was a Maybach in my neighborhood the other day. It was just parked.
2: Uh-huh.
0: I was like, wow, look at us. Look at us. I see a lot of ladies walking with those weighted vests also. That's a telltale sign you live in a nice neighborhood. Lady, like middle-aged ladies out there power walking with a weighted vest.
2: That's the sign for money?
0: Yeah, dude.
2: Really?
0: Property values on the rise.
2: I did not know that.
0: Yep. You got middle-aged ladies with time in their day to get out there and exercise?
2: Yeah.
0: They're worried about their health and they're wearing a weight vest?
2: Mm-hmm. In this heat?
0: Yeah. You put that on the listing. You write that on Redfin. And middle-aged ladies are out there exercising in the front yard. Not the yard, but, you know, right out there.
2: Yeah.
0: All right. Huh. Tababi is in Atlanta. Hello, Tababi.
4: White women exercising and dogs and strollers are a sign of a good area.
0: You sit on my porch for 5 minutes, you're going to see 20 white women power walking their asses off.
4: So my question for y'all, I don't know if you've seen, but a former coach at a Parkview has gotten in trouble for stealing from the Booster Club. I think they're up to like $60,000.
2: Yep.
4: Have y'all ever, like, personally been in on, like, not, like, you participating, but, like, you know, you were in a group that, Debbie was stealing from the PTA or Deacon Jones was, you know, cutting off the top of the tithes. I was involved in one when I was a kid that somebody in the church was stealing from the First Sunday money, and the way that they ended up getting caught was that they tried to cash a check with the church's name on it, and then they just happened to do it to the biggest gossip in town, and they end up going to jail for it. So they went to jail and probably going to hell.
0: Yeah, I think you're doing both.
2: I mean,
0: I've never been involved in a scam.
2: Never been involved
0: like
2: in
0: that.
2: But I remember when I was a kid, the Beacon was stealing from the building fund.
0: Really?
2: Yeah, man.
0: Got caught?
2: Mm-hmm. Yeah, he stole, and it was actual building fund. It was. Yeah, he was stealing from it.
0: I think I was a part-time promotions assistant. I think I was paid because there was an intern with me. The intern at the Huskies pregame, like, tailgate thing, it was right after Katrina. Mm-hmm. So we had, like a box where people could donate money.
2: Mm-hmm.
0: And he was stealing money out of the Katrina donation
2: man.
0: Box.
2: She kicked him in the nuts.
0: When I was like, I'm pretty sure he is. I didn't know. I couldn't say for sure. But they caught him doing it.
2: Uh-huh.
0: So he got fired for that. And then there was another guy that worked at the radio station that would steal whenever we do, like, the March Madness pool.
2: Uh-huh.
0: people would just put, you'd put $20 in an envelope, and the guy that ran it in his mailbox at work. And that's how I collected it. And like,

0: 3 years in a row got stolen the second year they stopped doing it. But they had a video and they caught him.
1: Got it.
0: For like, he probably only stole $200.
1: Yeah, kicked in the
0: neck. But he got fired for it.
1: Yep.
0: Brutal. Anyway, JD's in Villarreal.
1: Hey, damn thief.
2: Hey, guys. First, I got a little tip for you. You were talking yesterday about having to pay for air and air hoses.
0: Yeah.
2: All Quick Trips and most BP Amacos have free air.
1: They do, but the pressure Quick Trip sucks. It's awful.
2: It's free, though.
1: It's awful.
0: True, that's true.
1: It's awful.
0: Get what you pay for.
2: My question is, and I've never heard an answer to this, I think I might know the answer, but if somebody's at bat and there's a wild pitch or a pass ball, runner comes in and steals home, does that batter get a credit for an RBI?
0: I don't think so.
1: No.
0: You get an RBI if you walk with the bases loaded.
1: That's about
0: right?
1: It.
0: Or if you get hit by a pitch with the bases loaded. But no,
1: or walk.
0: But you don't get an RBI on a wild
1: pitch. On a wild pitch, no.
0: You also don't get a stolen base on a wild pitch either. But you get the run. Like the runner on third gets a run credited to their account. Skip is in Cartersville. Hey, Skip.
3: Hey, man. How y'all doing?
0: Good.
3: Hey, my question is this. Have you ever been given a gift by Christmas or whatever, a part of clothing, and it was the ugliest thing you've ever seen, but you felt compelled to wear it in front of the person that gave it to you?
1: Yep.
0: Yes. Yes.
1: Hell yeah.
0: Yes, 100%. Skip. I have.
1: Hell yeah.
0: And a lot of times it's not like the ugliest thing. It's just like something I don't really want.
1: Yes.
0: So I've had to be really careful because my in-laws are so sweet and they're always like on the lookout to get you stuff for Christmas or birthdays or whatever. And so I had to be careful because a couple times I had complimented my father-in-law on a shirt he was wearing.
1: Yep.
0: I'm like, that's a nice shirt, Jim. You look good in it.
1: And he got you one.
0: And then it shows up in a box at Christmas. Yep. And I was like, that's not what I meant. I didn't want one, but it did look good. And then you have to wear it and you have it. Yeah.
1: Yep.
0: What's the statute of limitations isn't the right word for it, but like, how long do you feel compelled to keep a gift like that before you get rid of it?
1: I don't know, because I have so many gifts from people that, like, we have a gift clock, like we have a gift cabinet.
0: Okay.
1: Of bad gifts.
0: Are you then going to give it to someone else?
1: Yeah.
0: You regift?
1: Mm-hmm. Yeah.
0: I'm not against a regift.
1: No.
0: There's nothing wrong with that.
4: Once they see you in it the first time.
0: Yeah, right. That's what I was trying to make sure I wear it. Yeah. But then,
1: see, I'm not that. See, I've never been that guy.
0: Yeah.
1: My wife is that woman.
0: Uh-huh.
1: That if somebody gives us something and they're coming to the house or something like that, you're going to see them out. She feels obligated to put it out. No.
0: Yeah, my wife's like that too.
1: No.
0: My wife also has a really hard time getting rid of anything that was given.
1: Mm-hmm.
0: Like, do you guys carry around, because I don't know, we didn't grow up with much money. So, like, there's stuff from that was ingrained in you that lingers. I refer to it with her as poor trauma.
1: Mm-hmm.
0: She's carrying around some poor trauma. Mm-hmm. We all have it. But that's hers. Is like, if someone gives you something, you can't get rid of it because they spent money on it. And
1: I understand that.
0: Which
1: I completely understand that.
0: But like, you know, we're not like that anymore.
1: No, we're straight.
0: We're all right.
1: We're straight.
0: And so are they. They're not good.
4: There's a point where it gets into one of the cupboards or pantries and it's just pushed in the back. And then, like, that's my version of spring cleaning. I don't like clean the house. I'll go through what's in the back and just like, all right, this is getting thrown out. This is getting thrown out.
0: So we got a new couch coming next week, probably. And so we've got to get rid of the old couch.
1: Yep.
0: And so
1: there's nothing worse than getting rid of a couch.
0: Yeah, we're just going to get a huge dumpster.
1: Yeah, there's nothing worse. There's nothing more. Yeah, trying to get rid of a couch.
0: But what's great, though, is when you get a huge dumpster,
1: you can throw other stuff in there.
0: You feel compelled to take advantage of the cost.
1: Yeah, buddy.
0: Right? So
1: go get you the thing.
0: I'm getting after it.
1: Yep.
0: There's going to still be a lot of stuff.
1: Our biggest thing is that because downstairs, there's just, like, when the kids go downstairs in the basement, I'm down there. They can't go into the bedroom that's down there, because that's where all the hidden toys that they've grown out of is in there.
0: Got it.
1: So I got to get them out of there, because my nieces that were here, they found it. And all day, they brought all that crap back upstairs.
0: Oh, no.
1: So, yeah.
0: You thought you had that.
1: Thought I had it
0: secure.
1: Thought
0: it was gone.
1: Thought it was secure.
0: I know.
1: Yes.
0: We'll do that sometimes, too. It's like, here's the pile for Goodwill.
1: Yeah.
0: And then they're like, oh, we still like that.
1: Yes.
0: No, you don't. Yes. You just wanted to make a mess.
1: No, you don't.
0: With that puzzle in the living room.
1: Yeah.
0: All right. Wendy is in Lawrenceville. Hello, Wendy.
5: Hey, so this just happened, and I felt compelled to ask. So I was making a left-hand turn into a parking lot and thought nobody was coming. I turned my head to the right, and there's a car 1 second away from slamming into my door.
0: Right.
5: So I was wondering, when's the last time you felt like you almost died while driving your car?
1: Are you-

0: Okay.
1: Hey, Wendy, did they hit you?
2: No, they almost did.
1: Okay.
0: Good. Oh, no.
2: Because I thought it was clear, and then I look, and there's the car.
0: Oh,
2: yeah.
0: I'm going to tell you, right here it is in this freaking parking deck. I am coming around to go down to the yellow, and the guy's on the side where the stairs are, right? Going. And I'm talking about this dude's driving so freaking fast.
1: People drive real fast in that.
0: He's driving so damn fast, and I'm like inching out.
1: You're walking?
0: No, I'm driving. I'm trying to make the turn to go down to the yellow deck. Man, this dude was. I'm gonna tell you what, he's fly. That damn blue deck.
1: Oh yeah. Dude, there's no rules on the blue deck. People are smoking cigarettes down there.
0: Yeah, man. That is.
1: There's unidentified molds.
0: That is the place where, like, time forgot.
1: Yeah, oh yeah.
0: Yeah.
1: Oh, yeah, it
0: that
1: is.
0: That blue deck, man.
1: It's the early 80s down there, man.
0: Yeah, bro.
1: It's like the upside down in Stranger Things. That's what the blue deck
0: is. Yeah, man, that blue deck.
1: I don't know that I felt like I almost died, but I almost got hit yesterday, and it was a little bit scary. I was making a left turn on South Cobb, and there's like a big long hill where people get going real fast coming the other direction. And there's a left turn lane in the oncoming traffic as well. So you have to time it right because people are coming. So I waited until there was a gap and then I'm turning left. But the person in the left turn lane decided they didn't want to turn left.
0: Mm-hmm.
1: So they hit the gas to try to get in there and they almost cleaned me out. Luckily, they figured it out on time and swerved and stopped and all that. But you can't do that. Like, you got to wait. If I'm turning left and I'm waiting for there to be no traffic and you're supposed to be turning left too, you can't wait till I turn left and then accelerate.
3: Go ahead and make the left. You made a wrong turn.
1: Exactly. That's
3: bust a Huey.
1: People refuse to make wrong turns.
3: Yeah, man. Nope.
1: I've seen people stop on the freeway and back up to go get off on the exit. You missed your exit.
0: Your ass needs to be beat up.
1: You missed your exit. You just get off and circle back.
0: You need to have your
1: back.
0: Ass with some people do that.
1: You missed your exit sometimes. All right, let's get to takeaways of the day.
0: You should be
4: as our show heads into the final stretch, it's time for the takeaway of the day.
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0: Like most of us, actually has four tendencies, which is true.
1: Yeah, little poor tendencies. Little poor tendencies.
0: And Andy likes a 7 o'clock tip for games.
1: I do. I like any time of day for that. I knew this, but I learned it officially. Weird Al Yankovic guy.
0: Yeah.
1: Abe's a Weird Al guy. Weird Abe.
6: Zero shame on that.
1: No, there's no shame. It's
0: just a little bit.
1: It's confirmed.
0: A little bit.
3: You want to talk to Kawhi? You got to go through Uncle D.
0: Yeah.
6: You could tailgate anything. And dogs in strollers, sign of rising property value.
0: It is.
1: Hey, man, that's a rich thing.
0: That's a rich thing because that means she ain't got no damn job. All she got is this dog. Her husband works.
1: You've never,
3: and probably no kids.
0: And no kids.
1: You've never seen a person pushing a dog in a stroller in a bad neighborhood. Ever.
0: Well,
6: my sister pushed her dog in a stroller in my neighborhood. So
1: you live in a nice neighborhood. You live in a fancy condo, townhouse. Don't be trying to lie. Can't hide money. All right, we'll talk to you on Monday at 11.
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0: Mike Bell.
1: What do we need to see tonight in the first preseason game? We're going to tell you. Atlanta, what's going on? It's Dukes and Bell on Sports Radio 92.9 The Game. We start off every day and every hour by saying, hey, man. Mike Bell, the first preseason game of the season for our Falcons, and we know Tua is going to start. There are some things we know. There are some other things we don't know. But I will tell you guys, as we look at this offensive line, Mike,

0: got to find out if some of these guys can block.
1: Right.
0: Okay? Got to find out if some of these guys can block. Got to find out if on the defensive side, some of the guys and the names we've been talking about at camp can show up and maybe flash a little bit. Okay? What does that mean? Hey, make a play. Be where you're supposed to be. Don't make a stupid mistake. Don't get beat over the top. Things like that. This is a preseason game, guys. I do not care if we win or lose all of our preseason games. That's just where I'm at. What I do care about is that guy. Can he play, Mike? Can this guy do what we've been seeing at camp, and can he be consistent and build on it? We'll see this team next week against Indianapolis, and I think this team's going to learn a lot about itself next week in those practices. But tonight, man, look, the Broncos, Mike, I have no idea what the plan is with the Broncos.
1: Right.
0: But it doesn't matter, does it?
1: How does Sean Payton approach it? How much are we going to see of his starters? Again, I just want to see what Tua looks like. I think a lot of fans want to see what Tua looks like. A lot of folks still feel, and like I don't rule out that Michael Penix can still be the week one starter, but things got to get ramped up and amped up as far as when the doctors give him the okay. The okay for the guy that we really need there at right tackle, to your point about the line, is Juwan Taylor. Wanya Morris has been banged up. Michael Jarrell, technically, from Finley.
0: Yeah.
1: Not our friends, the roofing company, the college. He'll be starting at right tackle. So, in effect, in a blind side. Look, and no one's going to tell the Broncos edge rushers that are coming after Tua that this is supposed to be an exhibition. So, a little concerned about the blind side this evening.
0: Well, and look, for Tua, T-U-A, be efficient. Get in, get out. Right. Mm-hmm. I watched Mendoza last night after we got home, man. And a big shout out, by the way, to everybody who listened. And obviously at the game last night, the second game was great at the Mercedes-Benz Stadium, by the way, high school football. But I got home and I was watching the Raiders. Guys, Mendoza looks the part. I mean, Kirk Cousins started the game, Mike, led him to a touchdown. But then Mendoza took over. He was really good. I mean, he had mobility in the pocket. He looked like he had command of the offense. That's what I want to see from Tua. That's all I'm looking for. For the series or the 10 plays or whatever it's going to be, you're in there. And if we can go score, that'd be great. But, he also had a couple of lasers. Okay, that's what I'd like to see.
1: I mean, the video that went viral, I saw it last night on NFL Network, was a really tight window between three defenders. I mean, that was, as you said, a laser.
0: It was.
1: By Mendoza. That looked good. And all you want to see is your young quarterbacks, have some confidence. It just seems like, people will make too much out of a preseason, game, but you want to see guys look sharp. I mean, it's one thing if you come out there and you look like you lost. I mean, there's viral video of how bad in the Rams practice, the backup looks there. We'll talk more about that coming up later. But for what it's worth, Drew Aller from Penn State had a really nice outing last night for the Steelers.
0: Yes, he did.
1: And that's all you're looking for. So it looked like you know what you're doing, even though you're going up against maybe third or fourth strings, but you look confident and you make right decisions.
0: You guys can chime in. We'd love to hear from you. 404-726-0929. That is the number. It's our text line as well. Follow us on social media. ATL Bell 929. And I'm at Put 'em Up. See Dukes. 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Stay up on everything that's going on, guys. Coverage starts at 5 tonight, so Mike and I will be done at 5. Pre-game show starts, and then Falcons and Broncos at 7 o'clock tonight down there at Mercedes-Benz Stadium. And Day-Day just told me, I think he's going down there to check it out with his son. Mm. I'll say this. I think everybody, we can all be on the same page. You are kind of happy that some of these starters are playing. I mean, we just haven't. Right. This is not where we've lived the last 5 or 6 years, to be honest. Every season we've gone into, Mike and I are like, well, it'd be nice. So I do like Kevin Stefanski's approach. And here's the other thing. This live tackling stuff, Mike, maybe that's going to help us. I don't know about, again, game one, but as you ramp up, if you've been doing it, and they have been doing more of that than we've ever seen, at least with the coaches, previous coaches, I think that could help us. I think that's a good way to maybe go into the season versus we'll do it once we get to week one.
1: Right.
0: I think it's always hard to make that adjustment. But we've got all the action for you. Again, the depth chart, take it for what it is. Notable names we could see starting. Cameron Thomas, we've seen a lot of him running with the first team. Mason Smith, Coach Brick calls him Mason, however, whatever. Deshaun Hand, all these guys we could get a good look at tonight, and that's good because I want to see what this D-line can do.
1: Now, one of the things we're waiting on, and this has nothing to do with the Falcons or, if Stefanski works on the depth chart or doesn't, he said he doesn't even look at the depth chart, somebody else does it. James Pierce Jr. is conspicuously third on the depth chart, and now people are saying, is that a harbinger of the soon-to-be suspension dropping from the NFL, which we've been waiting for all summer?
0: Okay, so let me ask you this, because it's interesting. Terrion Arnold is going to sign with the Seattle Seahawks. Already did, I believe. Is going to or is about to.
1: Right.
0: he's subject to suspension by the league.
1: If you believe the Pinellas County prosecutor,

0: He's a one-man crime wave down there with a crew that kidnapped some guys who that he alleged broke into his place and stole his stuff. That's still yet to be adjudicated, but he's eligible to play. This is what drives fans crazy. There's no consistency with how disciplined. Look, we're not saying that James Pierce Jr. doesn't need to be disciplined. That's not the argument. We're just saying, where's the consistency in how it gets done? So for us, we know that there is a probationary period, which he is still in the process of hopefully serving correctly and not having any kind of a ripple of trouble. But you'd think that while he's still doing that, he'd be eligible. And then once this thing is fully adjudicated, then the suspension would drop.
1: Yeah, it's kind of curious to me. And by the way, if you want to compare, and I don't know if Terrion Arnold did it, but I think the accusation is a lot worse.
0: Right. I mean, you could argue, like, we're not, again, before I get to people going, do you, no, I don't condone any of this. I'm just telling, we all saw the video. It looks crazy. And James Pierce Jr. lost his damn mind. But I mean, if you put together a crew to go get somebody at gunpoint,
1: yeah,
0: you know, and allegedly
1: and beat them up,
0: pistol whip them, and get them to tell you where the stuff is, that's premeditated. A little bit different than like temporary insanity, which I mean, I'm not making excuses, but that's sort of where it went for a while. How long does temporary insanity last? Well, in the case of James Pierce Jr., about 15 blocks.
1: Yeah. Well, look, I think at some point we've all lost it, and you go in red, and then you wake up. But right. I saw that, and I was like, so he's going to sign with the Seahawks. And then they're waiting to see if he's going to be so either way. But the James Pierce Jr. thing, we will see what that means, Mike. And look, we've been telling you guys while we were at camp, he has been with the twos and threes for the most part. That's what this has been. And I said, I think that's partly due to him missing mandatory minicamp. I say missing. He was there, but he wasn't participating. OTAs, all that stuff, Mike, while all this was going on. And so, you know what? We're going to get you acclimated. We're going to get you back up to speed. And that's how I kind of see it. I don't think this is a, you know, they're benching him or punishing him. But I also think you got to get other guys ready, because if a suspension comes, you got to know that those guys are ready to go.
0: Right. And as we said, there's a bunch of dudes that are on this roster on 1 year kind of prove it deals. You know, we talked about Ebikam, heard him on with Randy and Andy the other day. We've talked to some of these guys. So
1: he needs to pop.
0: Yeah. I mean, Ojulari.
1: Yes.
0: I mean, but these are kind of like, you know, you want to keep playing in the NFL? Then give me 5 or 6 sacks this year. That's it.
1: All right, as far as the quarterback situation, I want you to hear a couple of things. It's Dukes and Bell, Sports Radio 92.9 The Game. First preseason game tonight for the Falcons. TUA. We'll see what he does. But Kyle Pitts was asked by Cam Newton on his podcast, 4th and 1, who he wants to be QB1. Listen to what
2: who
1: Pitts
2: you want to be your quarterback?
3: No, you didn't. No, yeah, that's clickbait. That's rage bait. But you know, whoever gonna win, that's my answer. Whoever wants to win more, obviously, I can't foresee the future. I'm just taking it day by day.
2: Okay.
3: Yeah.
2: Let me ask you this.
3: There's no answer. The answer is both of them.
1: Good answer.
2: Cool. Who you hung out with more?
4: He getting to the nitty gritty.
2: Who cookout you done been to?
3: Penix? I ain't been to a cookout yet, but I definitely might.
4: You sent him to a house?
3: No, he just
5: got it. You
3: got
5: to ask him the right questions, bro.
3: Yeah, he just
5: who came to your golf tournament?
3: See, no. See, now, hold on. Now that's even better, because neither one of them came because they had some things going on. So
5: he gone.
3: I got away with that one. Mike, you know, Mike had to go do some things, and two, it wasn't in town. So
5: yeah.
3: Now what? I ain't had a cookout. I'm not a hosting type of guy yet.
2: No.
3: So I'm
2: you
3: not
2: ain't
3: hosting
2: necessarily. Okay, cool. If you were to have a cookout,
3: I don't invite no offense.
5: The whole offense.
3: Yeah.
2: Shut up, Peggy. Come on. We got to think about this. We got to think outside the box.
0: You know, it's funny how guys hate the media for asking loaded questions. And as soon as they get in this podcast world, Cam is now loading up hypotheticals and loaded questions for athletes.
1: Well, but here's the deal. We all, I don't know if you guys know, we know because they've told us. Right. And if you listen to us, Michael and Kyle Pitts, they did. Prior to this injury, they were playing golf. They were hanging out. It's no secret.
0: Right.
1: They've been here together.
0: And one guy's been here 2 years, and one guy's been here about 5 months.
1: I wouldn't have a problem even if he said, yeah, man, we hang out. I've been to the crib. Big deal. That doesn't mean that he still doesn't want the best quarterback on the field throwing him the rock, because it will affect his career, his numbers, his money. So, yeah. But I do think Kyle Pitts said the same thing to us.
0: Right.
1: I have no answer for that. And nobody in this organization has answered that question. Drake, who you want? Bro, I just catch the ball. Hey, Jahan Dotson, who you want? Man, I'm just here. You know, I'm trying to make plays. Right. Nobody's answering this question about, I would prefer this guy over that guy. And, Mike, I don't have a problem with that, because once you get into that situation and it doesn't go the way that you want it

0: do, immediately everybody's going to be looking at you saying, well, that's not the guy right. you wanted.
1: So, again, well played by Kyle Pitts. Defer, deflect. You know, get out of there. But that's all you can do. And look, guys, there's still a chance, as we said. We've gone over every angle of this. Is there enough time? You know, we talked about with Bryant McFadden yesterday from his experience and as an NFL veteran of over 10 years. Is 2 weeks enough to evaluate a quarterback to win the job? You know, I mean, they've been looking at everything he's done on 7-on-7. We know about the 11-on-11. Hasn't come yet. But we're just waiting. We still don't have that okay. I don't rule out that Mike could come and get the job. But I just thought, and I said yesterday, some guys disagree with me, and they're screaming at me on social media. If Tua gets the job and does well, then why are they going to go get Penix out there? I mean, that's football. You stay with the rhythm.
0: Yeah, look, I don't have the answer to that. I know we've been exploring that for a while right. now. You've been saying it. I don't know, Mike. Honestly, I have no idea about how they're thinking about this. You know right. why? Because Kevin Stefanski hasn't shared it.
1: Right. And it's our first, and by the way, our first time getting to know how he handles everything from camp to press conferences, things like this.
0: Yeah, but I'll say this, and just again, you be the coach. Are you totally locked into any decision that you're going to make, not knowing what the outcome is going to be? You can't say, hey, he's my guy for the entire year, regardless of circumstances, right? Outside of health, there's not a coach in this league that's willing to say that because they know things change.
1: Right.
0: And so for Stefanski, his job right now is to put the best team on the field and the best quarterback that's able and health can play. And if that guy's successful, then we ride this until we can't ride right. it anymore. And by the way, if that's week 9, so be it. But I don't know that. And I think that's why he's being very cautious about saying that. That's why I've been asking about the leash thing. But I don't have that answer. I think Kevin Stefanski, I'm hoping when we get to past next week that Mike, then we can name this and we can move on. Like, hey, he's going to start the season and we know for sure. But he's not said any of that, man. Hey, we got the first preseason game tonight, though.
1: Right on, man. It all starts at 5 o'clock with the pregame right here on 92.9.
0: All right, Grant McCauley's going to join us, guys. We didn't have him on yesterday due to a short show and then the high school football stuff. But the Birds are off. But they're back at it tonight against the D-backs. We'll find out the latest as Chris Sale takes the hill next.

0: yesterday due to a short show and then the high school football stuff. But the Braves are off, but they're back at it tonight against the D-backs. We'll find out the latest as Chris Sale takes the hill next.
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2: 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The Cardinals beat the Raiders 27-14 in preseason action last night. Fernando Mendoza touched grass for the first time in the NFL. Mendoza went 10 for 16, 97 yards and one touchdown. He struggled with the pressure but didn't look overwhelmed last night. The Raiders' next preseason game is in Houston on Thursday. I'm Chris Black.
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6: 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So I said no. I was booked on the Deitch Podcast before the Taylor Swift phenomenon. 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

0: Taylor. I don't think any of those guys are playing tonight, and I'm fine with that. But we'll kind of get an update there from Joe Patrick. And a couple other things Falcons related as we get ready for the first preseason game here on Sports Radio 92.9 The Game. It is Dukes and Bell, guys. Also, we will get a chance to talk to Steve Kuhnin. Hawks schedule dropped yesterday. Again, we spent a little time on it. More today with Steve Kuhnin and what this schedule looks like. And Mike, you talked about those back-to-backs, and I did a deep dive this morning. 12 a series, I think it's 12 sets of back-to-backs.
1: Right.
0: When you look over the course of the season, it is more than they had last year. There's no,
1: no, we're still a young team. I mean, this isn't like, you know, how the Sixers would approach something like that, right? Or other teams, or the Golden State Warriors for that matter. But there's one thing that we've noticed because of, you know, how much the players hate it. Now it always seems to be a guaranteed L the second game.
0: Let's talk to Grant McCauley, the best baseball guy in town. And Grant, Braves started a series against the D-backs. Off day yesterday. I think we all needed it. But it was good to dispose of the Mets the way we did. But let's talk about Mally, man, because I said yesterday, Grant, this damn double-A, man. Alex Anthopoulos, it looks like he might be right again with the guys he's brought in here.
2: Yeah, I think he's definitely picked some pieces that you knew would make the club better. Yeah, I think it's just everyone was waiting for more. And I think more isn't always necessarily better. But when you looked at what the Braves pitching staff was going through, it felt like the only answer was to do more and more than maybe the Braves were able to accomplish at the deadline. Now we're going to be judged or judging it on what has happened thus far and what will happen over the next 6 weeks, maybe almost 2 months, depending on how deep clubs go in October with their new pieces. But Tyler Mally, two starts in, two starts under his belt, and two terrific outings for the Braves. He had started to, I think, throw pretty well for the Giants, and the Braves, again, as we've talked about, felt like there were some little things they could do to maybe help him adjust his pitch arsenal and have even more success, and that's what we've seen thus far. So with regards to the trade deadline, you know, there's heightened expectations that your club's going to be the one that goes out and makes the big splash, and the Braves weren't that team, but did their club get better by the pieces that they brought in with Lane Thomas, with Brent Suter, and with Tyler Mally? I would say yes.
1: And Grant, you know, we've talked about sometimes it re-energizes the clubhouse, and sometimes
2: Yes. Guys
1: like Mally, I think it was it Tony Gwynn Jr. said it to us, sometimes the player gets re-energized coming from a team that was kind of spinning its wheels in San Francisco, and he comes in here, and now he's a part of something special.
2: Yeah, and I'll give you a big example of that, and I actually had this on my show a couple of weeks ago, and that is Dale Murphy's trade to the Philadelphia Phillies. Mm. He asked for that trade thinking, in part, I need to re-energize my career. And so the Braves dealt him to Philadelphia, and he did see an uptick in play, although he did get hurt a little bit later, but more to the point of what was going on at the time, he felt like it would be good for him individually. So guys do think about that, and that certainly factors into when they walk into a new clubhouse, a different situation, because the Phillies, if you'll keep in mind, not that we have to do a documentary on the early 90s Phillies, but they were on the road to putting together a pretty good team too. So for Murph to go be a part of that, after some struggles in Atlanta, he felt like that could be a good thing for him. So for Tyler Mally, walking out of a San Francisco club that was really struggling into a first-place team with an option to jump in their rotation and make an impact, I can't imagine how that wouldn't reinvigorate you and kind of have you fired up for the remainder of the year.
0: It looks like he's found it, Grant. I'm talking about Austin Riley. What do you think? What do you think?
2: Yeah, I the results are starting to bear it out, right? You're seeing that consistent hard contact that I was telling you needed to see to know if Austin Riley was really dialing it in. There's been power. There's been run production. There's been some key hits as well that we've been seeing from him. And that's you can't erase that first 3.5, almost 4 months of the season, but there's a lot of opportunity in front of him at the most important time to come in and be a difference maker type player. It doesn't have to bat third or bat cleanup or lead the team in all the categories when the year is over, because that ship might have sailed, but there are a lot of things he can do to contribute to this club moving forward. Better late than never might be kind of a cynical way to look at it, because it's not like he planned it this way. Mm-hmm. I've talked to him multiple times. I've heard him talking about this to other folks, read a lot of coverage about this, because it's hard to ignore how much Austin Riley took this to heart and how much he wanted to get the work in to help him get through this. And some things just weren't clicking for a very long time. And one of, I think, the keys to maybe this turning the corner here lately was he had told me about 6 weeks ago, you know, I'm trying to figure this thing out. I went back to my hitting logs from 21 and 22 and 23, all the notes, all the routines, all the everything I was doing then, and looking for something. Hmm. Well, Walt Weiss told him not long ago, hey, that stuff is all well and good, but that's not who you are anymore. You're right. Older. You've been hurt. Your body's different. You just need to kind of adjust to being more present and figuring out the answer here, not just digging through drawers and drawers of the past, trying to figure out how to be the person you used to be.

0: be. I used to have great hair. I don't have it anymore. That may be a more extreme example than what he's trying to do, but sometimes you do have to just embrace where you are and figure out a way to move forward.
1: Talking with Grant McCauley about the Braves, more on the Falcons coming up next segment, but it's the Diamondbacks, who are just a half game behind the Phillies, who won last night in the Field of Dreams. Took me all night to find it. Didn't know it was on Netflix. I can't lie, Grant. But Chris Sale against Brandon Fatt. What are the Diamondbacks? I mean, they're still alive for the wild card.
0: Oh, they're definitely alive. And, I mean, Snakes Alive was the thing a few years ago. And that was a team that knows a little bit about what this time of year, this crunch time, and just getting into October, and who knows what happens. And they definitely have that out in front of them. It will be kind of fascinating to see what version of the Diamondbacks are rolling through Truist Park here and how well they can play down the stretch. I mean, the Dodgers, I don't see them coughing up the division lead, but they've taken on a little bit of water. They're burning a little bit of oil there. You can see it in the bullpen. Even the starting rotation has not really been the picture-perfect thing that you might have thought. Well, they got Tarek Skubal. They've got an embarrassment of riches. Yeah, but a bunch of these guys have been hurt, and some of them have been kind of ineffective. So they're still the Dodgers. They can still figure the whole thing out and make everybody look foolish by being the last team standing for the third straight year. But the Diamondbacks, they've got an opportunity to punch their ticket to October. And to do so, they're going to have to win series and against teams like the Atlanta Braves and vice versa. So you want to get out to a fast start offensively speaking. That's not surprising to anybody. Get Chris Sale a nice lead to work with, because it felt like, you know, he was very frustrated in his last outing, and for good reason. He even got thrown out the day after to really kind of cap it off. Right. But this is a guy that's been doing work all year long. You need to win on the day Chris Sale pitches, and that day is today.
2: These two teams split a four-game series back in April. It seems like forever now. What do you think, decision-wise, Walt Weiss is going to have, maybe his most difficult decision as we continue to move here with all the options now, with guys coming back, the bullpen looking the way it does? Do you think it changes his decision-making as far as how he approaches this day in, day out?
0: I think kind of the only real thing, is twofold. Number one, will he use Mauricio Dubon to rest guys a couple of more times before the year's over? I mean, he joked that he finally gave Ozzy Albies a day off last week, because the last three or four times he tried to do it, Ozzy talked himself back into the lineup and Mauricio played somewhere else. You know, Matt Olson's not taking a day off. Austin Riley's another one of those guys that doesn't want one off, but he's benefited, I think, a couple of times from getting that reset. And then obviously Mauricio can play all the outfield positions. Can you give some of those guys the quote-unquote half day of just DHing, maybe moving some of that stuff around? So I would be looking for that. But more than anything, if there's one particular area that I'm interested to see how the Braves are going to manage, it's where and when they fit A.J. Smith-Shawver into their rotation. Because this weekend he's eligible to come back up. I don't think that he's going to, because he just threw, 2 days ago. So it probably would be next week. But Ronaldo Lopez is also just about primed to come off the injured list. So if you got Ronaldo and you've got A.J. Smith-Shawver coming in, well, you've also got Martin Perez and Chris Sale and Bryce Elder and Grant Holmes and Tyler Malley. And you can see where this numbers game is going. Not everybody's going to be able to start. So how do you balance that out? Who goes to the bullpen and who's able to help you there? And, of course, we know you're not going to be immune from injury for the rest of the year. So how good is this depth going to be? Because I have a feeling that we'll continue to see what we always do. It's going to be tested in ways that we don't know about right now.
1: We were just saying yesterday, Grant, in your absence, that if Suarez can get back, and apparently he's going to start throwing on flat earth.
0: Yes.
1: But Didier Fuentes, Dodd, and Lee, I'm not saying, we said yesterday it's not the night shift, but, man, that bullpen's pretty stout.
0: It's pretty solid. I mean, that group leading up to Raisel Iglesias, I think that you're able to do what most teams want to do. You've got a guy that can get the last three outs. I know it's been a little bit up and down here over the last month or two, but I still think Raisel is one of the better closers over the course of his career. And then you've got, with Suarez in there in particular, a really dynamic punch between a left-handed setup man and Dylan Lee, and Robert Suarez, who also has the ability to close. So that could take some of the onus off of Raisel Iglesias every single time you need to save. And then you got Didier Fuentes, who all he's done is just come in and just elevate his game seemingly all year long. I asked Walt Weiss a little bit about that a while back about, you know, did you envision him taking this role and just being a reliever all year long? And he said, no, it just kind of evolved this way. We knew it could help us. We didn't have the opening in the rotation at that time, and he just figured out ways to continue to get big outs for us, so they continued to lead on him and give him more opportunity. So doesn't mean that's what he'll always be in terms of 2027 and beyond, but Didier Fuentes has been one of the big stories. I won't call him an unsung hero because we've been watching him, I think,

0: with bated breath every time he goes out there to see what he's going to do, because he's been that exciting to be part of that bullpen. So it's a really good mix. And that, I think, kind of speaks to what your postseason strategy is, right? Where you don't have to ask a starter to throw seven innings. In fact, that's uncommon in October these days. You deploy that bullpen and you make that game shorter. And adding a guy like Brent Suter is another guy that helps make that game shorter when you start to put together all of the arms in that pen.
1: Grant, real quick, the All-Star Games awarded to San Francisco is going to be at Wrigley next year. We're talking about 2028. And just to get clarity here, so MLB did this because of the Olympics for 2028? Is that part of this decision?
0: I can't imagine that, you know, factoring in bigger things like that may not be part of it, but I'm not really privy to all of that right now. I haven't honestly given a lot of looks to some of those things, just because, you know, it goes on the calendar and I do a little bit of reading and do a little bit of research on it, but I'm not sure what other major sporting event factors. Typically, they're not going to counter program and say, okay, well, since this thing is going on right now, we're just not going to do our thing and we'll move it to this day or that day. That's been very true of, you know, the NBA, the NFL rather, and Major League Baseball. They all just kind of go do their thing. So, long answer short, I don't really know for sure, but I do know the Field of Dreams game was pretty fun yesterday and they're going to have it again next year. It'll be the Red Sox and Royals. So I can't give you that update.
2: All right. I guess the question is, if the season gets scrapped next year, do they push Chicago back a year? And all bets are off for the Olympics
0: it's
2: anyway.
0: It's possible. Right. They could go with the one that they have scheduled for that year and then bring the one in the next year or the year after that. They go into the rotator, I guess is the best way to put it.
1: Gotcha. Good stuff. Grant, when are you on this weekend, man?
0: I'll be on Sunday from 5 to 7, 2 hours of Braves and baseball talk. Got a lot of stuff that we just covered that we'll be covering on the show as well. I'm also heading down to the ballpark here in a little bit to talk to as many members of the 1991 Braves as I can, because it has been 35 years since the worst of first season changed the way we look at Atlanta Braves baseball. It may have paved the way for the three of us to be talking right now. That's how important that season was. I'm going to try to catch up with some of those guys.
1: That's cool. Do we know how many guys are going to be there? You have any idea?
0: There's at least a couple dozen I've seen on the list of overall Braves alumni, probably more than that, but some of the highlight names from that 91 team, Terry Pendleton, Sid Bream, Steve Avery, and Leo Mazzoni will also be there, Mark Wohlers, Jeff Treadway, and a host of others. So it should be pretty fascinating to hear stories about that season and that time in Braves baseball from a number of different guys.
1: Good stuff. Grant, have a great weekend. Check him out from the diamond this weekend. We will talk to you on Monday, brother. Thanks.
0: Look forward to it. Thanks.
1: All right, guys. Braves, D-backs tonight. We'll see if things keep rolling. And he said he got to win with Chris Sale on the hill.
3: I think Ron Gantz just poured into that uniform, Carl.
2: By the way, we didn't have time with Grant to mention DeGrom, who the Braves wanted and really were trying to trade with, has got some issues now with the tricep. So had we gotten DeGrom to not waive, you know, he used his non-trade clause, so he wouldn't move from the Rangers. Meanwhile, he's hurt right now.
1: Yikes.
2: So maybe you dodged a bullet, you could argue, on that one.
1: I agree. All right, man. What are the Falcons going to do tonight? First preseason game. We're going to get the Falcons' perspective with Joe Patrick. And then we're going to catch up a little bit later on in the show with Dave Logan. He's covered Broncos for many, many years. And we'll find out his thoughts on what Sean Payton has in store. Stay there. It's Dukes and Bell.
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8: Hey, man, we had a lot of fun yesterday and day before with Corky Kell. What a blast. So many nice folks, Carl, we got to talk to and see out there. And a blast, unfortunately, for a couple of the schools, it took it on the chin, including Cambridge. But we know that the Cambridge coach, Tyler Jones, is a big listener. And we were really rooting for them not to get skunked last night by Brookwood. And the final score turned out to be 52-7, but 49-0 at halftime last night. So we got deep into our material in the second half.
9: Yeah, it was one of those games every broadcaster dreads, where you go, okay,

0: Stick out of you and me complaining about how many penalties we got in the first game we did on
1: Stop throwing the flag, man. It's a blowout. Let's
0: go home. Let's get the bus started. Let's get out of here.
2: Joe Patrick is joining us here on Sports Radio 92.9 The Game. Falcons reporter. And Joe, getting ready for tonight, first preseason game. All right. So what's the latest with who we know probably is not playing? Jesse Bates, right? Avion Terrell, AV, Jawan Taylor. We're not going to see those guys, right, Joe?
3: Right, yeah. I don't think you're going to be seeing anybody who hasn't practiced recently. And I would throw Jawan Taylor in there as well, the guy who's obviously been a lot talked about, is almost a mysterious figure at this point in time because of how reliant we know the Falcons are going to be on him and the fact that he hasn't been able to practice yet. He did come back to practice earlier this week, but he hasn't really done anything in team yet. The protocol for the team for these players returning has been to just let them do individual drills basically for a practice or two and then slowly work them in. And he hasn't even kind of gone through that full progression to being part of the 11 on 11. So we won't see him either, which, you know, provides a great opportunity for some of these other tackles to potentially show something to the coaching staff where there's been a battle in his absence at this point. But yeah, I don't think they're going to risk anybody, but at the same time, you know, Kevin Stefanski has been saying he wants to callous the minds and bodies of these guys. And I think that part of this, you know, is getting them ready to play football, which is something that I think Falcons fans have obviously been wanting to see for quite some time now.
0: Now, we don't want to see Tua get too calloused if Michael Jarrell is struggling. Is he going to start at right tackle?
3: You know, we'll see. I don't know exactly how it's going to start because I don't know if we'll see Jake Matthews either. I noticed in the last practice that they did where they were doing some situational stuff ahead of the game on, what was that, Wednesday's practice. What was Jarrell playing left tackle and Ethan Onyanwa playing right tackle and then Brandon Walton kind of, you know, mixing into that group. So I'm not sure exactly how they're going to go. Obviously, Kevin Stefanski said the starter is going to play, and maybe they were just kind of getting themselves ready for, you know, the way the tackle rotations are going to work later in the game once Jake Matthews is out of it. But, you know, maybe some of the players that just really, you know what you have in these guys, and Jake Matthews talked about how he played on a high ankle sprain last year for 13 games. You don't want to obviously put him into any kind of unnecessary danger. And Kevin Stefanski would say, well, I said they're thinking about callousing the minds and bodies. He's specific to say it's callousing and not blistering. So they want to go hard, but they obviously want to keep an eye on ultimately the health of these guys for week one of the season.
2: It is Joe Patrick, guys, joining us here talking about the game tonight. All right, so let me ask you just, and it's a hypothetical, we're not seeing Bijan either, right? Tell me we're not, right?
3: That's an interesting one, right? It's like, yeah, we want to see the starters in theory, we want to see good football, but we also don't want to see guys that we know can, you know, amass 2,300 yards. We already have, seen that before. So I'm with you. I don't need to see Bijan.
2: Yeah.
3: I wouldn't like hate seeing him, although it's easy to say that before, and then the second you see him take a hit, it's like, okay, he kind of stops your breath. But yeah, I don't need to see Bijan, but, you know, we'll see. We'll see how much. But I do think that, you know, the team signed Trey Sermon this week. They also signed a guy named Nick Muse at tight end. Like, I think these are guys who are signed specifically so that you can get them a ton of reps and basically rest a lot of your guys who, you know, you don't really need to see. And Bijan's certainly one of them.
0: Talking with our man, Smokin' Joe Patrick, Falcons insider for a Camp Confidential, Carl, as we get ready for tonight at Mercedes-Benz. We had some really fun conversations with some of the new guys. Kendall Daniels was a blast to talk to. And again, how this lineup behind both the edge and the middle of the linebacker core, because again, I'll start with James Pierce Jr. I mean, does the depth chart mean anything? As Stefanski said, you know, he didn't even know about the depth chart. Like, somebody else makes it up. But it was kind of interesting to see Pierce drop to third. Are they anticipating news from the NFL this week?
3: You know, I kind of thought that we may have already heard the news based on what the Falcons president CEO Greg Beadles said on Fox 5 Atlanta about a week ago or so, where he said in the next several days we're expecting to hear something. Obviously, we haven't heard, but I think that they will probably have heard within the next week, I'll say. I'll just kind of come out and say that. And I hadn't really thought about it, but I saw Adam Schefter kind of tweeted about this, that it's not just James Pierce Jr. It's Puka Nacua. It's a bunch of guys around the league who, you know, been kind of subject to the same kind of protocol. So there's certainly a lot of high-profile players that teams are waiting on. But I have to think that they are certainly expecting a suspension because, to your point, look at that depth chart. He's third string, and he is not really rotating in amongst the ones or twos much at all. In fact, I would say the ones basically not at all. He was starting to get a little bit higher rotations in that practice they had at Lanier High School, and I asked

0: Kevin Stefanski, if that was a sign that he's been kind of improving and progressing and building his way back into the team. And Kevin Stefanski, he said yes in that respect, but also kind of poo-pooed the nature of him playing with some of those guys, basically just saying that, you know, they were without Braylon Trice, they were without Jalen Walker suddenly before that practice, and they basically just needed bodies at that point. So I think the fact that he's not really rotating in with some of the starters suggests that the reason is because, well, partly at least, they need to get other guys ready to play because they don't think that they're going to have him to start the season. So it's kind of out of necessity for the team overall, more than maybe Pierce specifically. But I wouldn't expect to see him play. But it'll be interesting to see. I would think that he will play in this preseason game. You know, I would pretty much guarantee that he'll play and probably play a lot because he may not be playing for a while. So they need to get as many reps as possible in the meantime.
1: Joe, what are you looking for? I think we all are kind of looking for something different. Started the show, and I was like, look, watching these quarterbacks, and if it's 10 snaps or 10 plays or one series, whatever it is, be efficient for Tua, right? I want to see his footwork and make some good decisions. I'm not looking for, you know, any big wow moment, but there are guys that I'm looking for to see if they can play. If these are the guys we've been talking about at camp, does that translate to this first preseason game? Is there one or two guys that you're looking at like that?
0: Yeah, for sure. And, you know, you definitely, in that opening series where we know that the starters and obviously Tua are going to be out there, like, you want to see a certain sharpness. Kevin Stefanski has said that they're not going to really show anything spectacular in terms of what they're going to do offensively. But I am curious to just kind of see what the base Tommy Rees offense looks like against another team. Obviously, we've seen some of it at camp, of course, but it's going to have a very different just look aesthetically, I think, for a lot of fans that they will appreciate, or at least I've said I appreciate kind of seeing this kind of offense versus the pistol offense, where it's like, you know, it's just aesthetically different when you're running outside zone from pistol versus under center. It just looks a lot more normal when you're doing it more traditionally like Tommy Rees is. And I do think that it will be kind of like an offense that picks up some yardage in big chunks. The other things I'll be looking out for in this game, it's kind of funny that you mentioned it, Carl, because just last night I was talking with one of the former Falcons beat writer, who I know you guys are well familiar with, Michael Rothstein. Right. And we were kind of joking about how maybe the thing that, for journalists at least, that you take away the most is you basically write down all the numbers that are coming out for all the special teams plays, whether it's kickoff, punt, field goal, because those are the guys who are probably, if they're on the field, especially early in the game, they're probably making the roster. You're also looking for players who come out of the game relatively early. If there's any that come out earlier than you would have thought, that probably means they're in good standing and maybe better standing than you thought. And then the other thing I want to see is just some of these reserve wide receivers. I think there's an interesting kind of competition. Obviously, we know Drake London, Olamide Zaccheaus, what he was brought in for, Jahan Dotson as well, Zachariah Branch has obviously been wowing, and those guys are going to be the guys that we see for most of the season. But there's interesting receivers behind them. Dylan Drummond has some return utility. Chris Blair is obviously a guy who's really stood out pretty much every preseason he's been here. So, and then there's, you know, Juice Wells is another player who's really stepped up in this training camp. So there are some interesting guys behind him, and I want to see if, you know, maybe these quarterbacks, Cooper Rush, Jack Strand, can deliver any of them the football.
2: And then the dogs, Cash Jones goes in that mix. You just talked about guys who are trying to make the practice squad, if not the 53-man roster. Are we going to see Zachariah Branch returning kicks?
0: You know, I don't know, because again, that's almost like the Bijan, where it's like, at least for me, where it's like, to me, he is so much dialed in as the returner for this team. I think it was one of the reasons why they drafted him, is to be that guy, that I don't really need to see him. I don't know if the coaches want to put him like at any sort of risk, you know, because it is, I would say, you know, especially the kick returns nowadays, I feel like these guys build up so much speed, and sometimes it's the concussion worry that I have with these guys, because they're just moving so fast, and their head will like whip down and hit the grass there pretty hard. So I don't need to see Zachariah Branch. I wouldn't be surprised if we do see him, you know, doing the return duties, though, because I think that is what he will be doing once the season starts. But it will certainly be interesting to see who else does it, because I do wonder, guys, if Zachariah Branch might become so influential in this offense over the course of the season that they actually don't want to subject him to that risk because of the role that he has in the offense. So it's worth seeing who else is going to be returning kicks as well. So if he's not back there returning kicks, I wouldn't worry that he's not going to be the guy to start the season. I think they're just trying to look for other options.
1: Good stuff. Joe Patrick, always appreciate you. Enjoy the first preseason game, and we'll get a chance to chop it up with you next week, man. Appreciate it. Thank you so much.
0: Awesome. Thanks for having me on, guys. Appreciate it.
1: A lot to take in, guys. Look, it is the first preseason game. It just feels like, Mike, if you want to look for certain

0: the first preseason game, and we'll get a chance to chop it up with you next week, man. Appreciate it. Thank you so much.
1: Awesome. Thanks for having me on, guys. Appreciate
0: it. Man. A lot to take in, guys. Look, it is the first preseason game. It just feels like, Mike, there is, if you want to look for certain things, you can. But there's a lot of questions. Joe's right about and that last question about Zachariah Branch, if he's going to do what we've seen him do in camp, I don't want him returning punts.
2: That's the thing. I mean, sometimes you feel, you know, coaches, and again, you could always say a coach like Jerry Glanville, my greatest athlete's going to be out there, but also maybe not the best play because, you know, he can do more for you on regular offense and special teams. But, yeah, that's going to be interesting to see how that role develops on the squad.
0: All right, when we come back, what's our old buddy Harry Douglas have to say about this Falcons quarterback competition? You'll hear it next.
3: Steakhouse. Stu Butler's in the house. We talked to Mike Tannenbaum from ESPN about the NFL just a couple of weeks away. Also, Braves' big series against Arizona and the Falcons' preseason Friday night. What do we learn about all that?
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5: Look, I know we never actually left, but I'll just say it. 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
1: Yeah, what is the narrative? It's funny. It's funny to Mike and I because when you talk about preseason, it is preseason. But you do want to see your guys play well. And when they don't, well, we take it a little bit more seriously. And look, for Tua or Michael Penix, if we ever get a chance to see him in the preseason, and I don't think we're going to,
4: right.
1: You're looking at this, Mike, in a different way. And you were just saying, guys, we're texting at 404-726-0929. You can text us as well. Find us on social media, guys. But guys are texting in regards to their thoughts about, hey, what to expect and what they're going to be watching for. And you just made me laugh with that comment.
4: Well, John C. Varner, we're talking to him on Twitter. He goes, if Tua throws a touchdown, they'll say it's just preseason. Another guy says, if Tua throws a pick tonight, Atlanta Twitter will shut down.
1: And so
4: I responded,
1: how it goes.
4: And I said, some brothers will only accept. No, again, it's true, guys. It is what it is. I've lived here. I've seen it. I know it. I interact with folks all the time. Some brothers will only accept the brother to win the QB job, and that's where it's. And that's fine. We had a guy. You had that text message yesterday, where a guy's like, the players know who the quarterback is. No, you know who your quarterback is. But that's so true, though. If Tua throws a pick, Atlanta Twitter will shut down tonight.
1: Yeah, it's all about the narrative, right? And that's why I said I'm not looking for anything spectacular. That's unrealistic in a preseason game where the coach has told you we're not going in here with a game plan, right? We got a couple plays, basic stuff. But we're gonna run some plays. And it wouldn't surprise me, Mike, if it's half and half. Like, let's just say he gets 12 plays. It wouldn't surprise me if you had six running plays or six passing, but like it wouldn't surprise me if it's equal. But either way, that is very funny, and I hope whatever it is, man, that people don't necessarily overreact to it.
4: Hey, man, we're trying to confirm right now. There is some breaking news about the James Pierce suspension. We just want to make sure it's valid before we go with it on the radio, brother.
1: Well, here's the deal. Yep. We always want to double check, but Adam Schefter is reporting in the James Pierce situation, and so we just want to make sure because, again, these things are always fluid, and we've been waiting and waiting, and it is official. It's official. All right. So here's the situation. It's Dukes and Bell, Sports Radio 92.9 The Game, by the way, as we talk about, we just talked about the James Pierce Jr. situation with Joe Patrick.
4: Right.
1: And we were wondering at what point was the possible suspension going to come down. So according to Adam Schefter, hold on. Stand by. 1 second.
4: Right, because again, I presume he can appeal unless they've already had this meeting, and now we're just getting the details, Carl.
1: Yeah. It's not. Is that correct? I'm sorry, folks. I just want to make sure. Day-Day, is this correct? What I'm seeing? What I'm looking at right now?
4: The Adam Schefter 8-game regular season.
1: Yeah. So Mike, go ahead. I want to make sure, because I'm looking at two different reports here with Adam Schefter. So one is saying, you can. Yes,
4: jump
1: you
4: in,
1: can.
4: Mike Conti,
1: because I want to make sure this is right. I don't not want to give anybody false information. We want to be correct on this. So Mike Conti's come in here. Give it to me.
5: Yeah, just trying to help. Adam Schefter of ESPN is reporting his sources are telling him.
1: Correct.
5: That James Pierce Jr. is going to be suspended for 8 games, regular season games, for violating the NFL's personal conduct policy. So it's not official as if it's been announced by the NFL.
1: Correct.
4: Right.
5: But Adam Schefter never gets this wrong, and his sources, which are probably coming from the NFL,
1: I agree,
5: have told him this.
1: Yeah.
5: So just to be perfectly clear, not official and not confirmed by the team, but from an extremely reliable source.
1: Yeah, and that's why I looked at that and I said, I wanted to be double-checked there. Either way, this is new information. This is something now going into our first preseason game, guys, we can certainly react to. And Mike, you have said, I think numerous people have said, and I said, I didn't think it would be 8 games. I thought that would be somewhat of an overreaction. Now, remember, if in fact this is true, which we think it is, he will get a chance to appeal this, and maybe it will be less than 8. Okay. Maybe it's reduced to 6 games. We've seen the NFL do this, but you get hit with a heavy hand. And then you appeal, the Players Association says, wait a minute, and they show all these different scenarios of situations that have happened, and the league goes, okay, fine, we'll take off 2 games, and it's 6. If it's still 6 games, Mike, That's a lot.
4: Yeah, man. Again, not half the season, but it's significant. And we know that we're losing

0: Jalen Walker for the season with the ACL. So you're losing, you know, I mean, purely from a football standpoint, you know, you had 16 sacks walk out the door, you know, with these guys not on the field. But, you know, I thought eight would be the starting off point for this.
1: Yeah.
0: Because, you know, initially it was a 6-month probationary period and part of like the pretrial intervention and what they did down in Doral. And then the state said, nah, it's got to be a year. And then that was, okay. I said, how does that affect it? I still think the NFL was going with eight. Either way, we'll see now, as Carl said, how the process would play out with the NFLPA and can they get it down to something like 6 games? I don't know if they'll cut it in half, but they do have a process.
1: All right. So there it is. Again, sources telling Adam Schefter, and the league has not officially made this announcement, and neither have the Falcons. But we will assume, with him being Shefty, man, that, and one of the best in the business, I trust him, that this is going to happen. 404-726-0929. We should not be surprised. Now, how does this affect this team? And this is what they've been preparing for, Mike, and this is what we get back to, where he's running with the threes and the twos, not the ones. We know we're without Jalen Walker. Guys, our pass rush has been affected, okay? Plain and simple.
0: Right.
1: And now you say, all right, well, we're going to get him back at some point, but we got to go into the season at least the first 6 weeks. But, Mike, you got to plan for eight, that he's not going to be there. And how does that affect your defensive rotations? And what are you going to get from these guys that are going to step in? And again, if Jalen Walker was still on the field, guys, I still feel relatively good. But without both of these guys, and Mike's been saying it, how many sacks are we missing?
0: Yeah, you lost 16 sacks. You lost 21 and a half if you take Leonard Floyd into consideration. Now we pick up Samson Ebukam, who 2 years ago, he missed the 24 season. So 3 years ago in 2025, he had 9.5 sacks, but he's 31. So I would think you'd expect Leonard Floyd-like production, maybe 5-6 sacks at best. We've got a bunch of guys on one-year kind of prove-it deals. But as far as the guys that would be handling the pass rush, I mean, specifically Ebukam, you know, you hope that some of these other folks can step up. We've talked about Braylon Trice, but he's coming off injuries as well. He's actually missed some time during camp just recently. So you're talking about how does Azeez Ojulari step up to the plate, and is he capable of doing that? You know, are you going to get more from Brandon Dorlus, who was, you know, considered more of a inside and outside guy in a 3-4 defense? He had 9 sacks last year, but still, you're just looking at a bunch of guys, a sum of its parts, trying to money ball that production with the guys that are either unproven as rookies or guys that have had experience in the NFL but have fallen off.
1: It's a great way to put it. Money ball it.
0: Right.
1: It really is. We haven't overpaid for any edge rushers because you drafted two guys that exceeded expectations, right? And you hope to build on that. And then Pierce has the incident this offseason, and now you're paying the price for his punishment, and the team will be affected by it. 404-726-0929. Enough? If it's true, 8 games, you're okay? Or is that an overreach, do you think?
0: Well, I mean, as we've discussed all of this the last couple of months, you know, it's something that we don't condone. We're not trying to rationalize the behavior. He lost his damn mind. Now, can he get the help to get his head right so it never happens again? I believe in a second chance. I don't believe in a third strike if you've had some situations like this where and by the way, we talked about this. He's lucky he didn't get shot by the cops.
1: Yeah.
0: You know, I mean, there's
1: yeah.
0: situations where if you don't respond and listen to their commands and you're basically playing demolition derby with your girlfriend in her car, I mean, it could have gone a whole different way. So, there has to be a penalty. I've never said there didn't have to be a penalty. I was just saying, for the love of God, NFL, can you let us know what this is so we can plan accordingly for our season?
1: And they're going to. And by the way, this is even earlier than I thought we would get, Mike. I mean, tonight we get our first preseason game. Again, no official word from the NFL, but I thought this might not come until the third preseason game, right?
0: Right.
1: Like, hey, you get to the preseason and then we'll make this announcement as we head to the regular season. So this gives them a real chance. I'm talking about the coaching staff, Kevin Stefanski, front office. If they want to do something to address this in addition to what we've already added, they can do that. But I'm just glad that we at least have a sense of what this is going to be.
0: They picked up Cameron Sample. I mean, they've added some pieces, guys. Now, again, you get it down to 53. This is the first step. How these guys perform, you know, week one of the preseason. But it's still a work in progress. I mean, it's a big hit. And not forget, we mentioned losing guys like Jalen Walker and Pierce for at least half the season, maybe less. Caden Ellis still hasn't. We don't know how that replacement plays out.
1: No.
0: You know, with this defense.
1: No.
0: So that's why a lot of folks, that's why Vegas, and again, whether these preseason power rankings and everything else that comes out, that's why everyone has us 25. Somewhere 25, 26 in the league.
1: All right, if you're just joining us again, Adam Schefter reporting, sources are telling him that James Pierce Jr. will be suspended for 8 games. It is not official from the league, not official from the Falcons. We think that will come. Kevin, the limo driver, has dialed us up because I want to know if you think that's an overreach, too much.

0: again, remember, he's going through this process. And if he keeps his nose clean, right, the league's like, okay, you'll be fine. Legally, he should be fine. But that doesn't mean that the league isn't going to issue a punishment. And that's the thing Mike and I have been talking about. Kevin, the limo driver, what do you think about this?
1: I think that it's about where it should be. Because when you watch that video of him and the cops, it is not a good look. I mean, because he's a big, strong man, and they can barely move him. And that video alone, just I think it's right where it needs to be. They'll appeal it, and they'll get down to six, and get on with our lives here in Atlanta.
0: Yeah,
1: he's a great talent, but it's right where it needs to be.
0: Yeah, and you bring up a great point about him. You know, the video, the optics of it. Listen, the NFL. Here's the message. This isn't solely about James Pierce. This is about if you play in this league, that is not what we need to see out of you at any point. We don't want to see a video of you crashing into somebody's car and then trying to evade the police and then Mike trying to, you know, again, escape from the police as he was. I think the league is saying, hey, look, here's another example of something that could happen in real life. We don't want to see this. And if you end up seeing this, this is what the consequences are. So, yes, he happens to be the guy involved right now. But every time one of these things happen, Mike, you know, guy's in an elevator with his wife.
2: Yeah.
0: Right. And there's abuse. We don't need to see this. This is the punishment.
2: And part of that, you know, how the NFL works with its discipline, which kind of leaves you scratching your head sometimes, is how Roger Goodell, who really did take the lead on that and basically had to be told, you know, maybe let other people handle this, because they butchered the Ray Rice case.
0: They did.
2: You know, I mean, there was a court of public opinion. It looked awful to see what was going on with with his wife at that time. Same thing. There's people out there. We had him. We had calls. He should be suspended for a year. You know, I think you can find a way. And some people live, I don't know, brother, in a glass house, and their life's perfect, and they don't understand that these people can have complicated lives and toxic relationships, and this is probably a relationship that needed to end back in Knoxville and not proceed between him and Rickea Jackson. I'm not in any way blaming Rickea Jackson. He's got to know better. He's got to handle himself better. But there's some things where it just, you know, I'm sorry, the world is messy, and it's ugly, and sometimes people lose their frickin' mind. But it doesn't mean that defines him. But again, he's got to keep it on the straight and narrow for the rest of his NFL career if he wants to keep earning these paychecks.
0: And I will say this, too. This is without pay. So if you are wondering, okay, well, he's still getting a big check. No, he's not. This is suspension without pay. So there's a big consequence. Not only are you not playing, but you're not getting paid. 404-726-0929. This is the new news, guys, as we head to the first preseason game of the season. We'll continue to take your phone calls, 404-726-0929, or you can text in and let us know what you think. Kevin, the limo driver, says it's appropriate. And
2: right,
0: you know, hey, if we appeal, he gets six. Fine. Let's keep it moving. Mike, I'm curious, you know, what the response will be, because here's the deal. We actually fell in love with, and I use that term relatively, with James Pierce because of the way he came out and performed. We've been crying about getting,
2: right,
0: in your words, a fire breather off the edge. Got one. Here's 10.5 sacks as a rookie. Whoa, we finally got a dude. And then this happens, and everybody obviously, you know, comes back to earth a little bit and like, eh. And I'm just wondering, like, what the reception is going to be. If he comes back, doesn't ever have a bad mark by his name and plays his ass off, we'll love him. But I don't know how Falcon fans are going to receive this, because it's like, man, you know what? You're screwing this up.
2: Right. Because, look, there were folks out there, we spoke to them after the draft, that said there were red flags about this guy. That's why other teams didn't talk about drafting James Pierce Jr., and some raised eyebrows when we did move back in the first round to get him. But then, as we said, then the results speak for himself. The guy was a beast. But then there is that edge. And, you know, again, you can't have all Boy Scouts on your team, but the NFL has to maintain, and this isn't about PR. I mean, they really don't want to have guys showing violence to women, albeit vehicular violence, because, you know, you can't have a guy trying to crash somebody's car, you know, and then the way it played out, as we already talked about with the police. So 8 games sounds about right, and now we'll see how the appeal process plays out with the NFLPA.
0: All right, we're coming back. More on this as we continue along. We will have the Falcons' first preseason game against the Broncos tonight. Coverage starts at 5 o'clock, but as we have gotten into the meat of the show, this news breaks.
2: And the team has confirmed.
0: And it's official. We're coming back. It's Dukes and Bell.
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4: The Steelers took down the Packers 28-9 last night in their first preseason action. Steelers' third-round pick Drew Aller had a solid debut in the NFL. Aller went 10 for 13, threw for 153 yards and 2 touchdowns. With Aaron Rodgers and Will Howard ahead of Aller on the depth chart, it looks like Mike McCarthy's quarterback school is paying off for the rookie. I'm Chris Fleck.
5: This is the story of the one. 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
3: 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And the Braves open a three-game series with the Arizona Diamondbacks tonight at Truist. 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
6: It is Dukes and Bell. If you're just joining us, well, we got some news for you, Falcon fans. Yeah, the first preseason game is tonight, but we've been talking about it for months now. And today we get it. The NFL announced today that Atlanta Falcons pass rusher James Pierce Jr. will be suspended for the first 8 games of the 2026 regular season for violating the NFL's personal conduct policy. And, Mike, there's a lot more to this, so we're going to try to explain it all to you so you can understand what this is as far as how it's going to affect the team and certainly James Pierce Jr. But he's going to be suspended for 8 games. The interesting thing about this is it won't go into effect until Sunday, August 30th, which is also the deadline for teams to cut their rosters, okay? So what that means is between now and then, he can play. He can practice.
7: Right. Be at the team facility.
6: He can be there. So there's no reason to think, Mike, tonight or any of these other preseason games that we won't see James Pierce Jr. And again, you talk about getting reps in, you got to get some reps in. Because once the suspension starts, August 30th, he won't be eligible for reinstatement until November 2nd. Guys, that is the week we head to Madrid. It's the Bengals week, okay? Right. So, and that's right now we're just saying 8 games, this is what we know. If it's reduced, great. But the other thing, Mike, real quick, is being around the facility once the suspension starts, he won't be able to do that for the first half of this suspension. The second half of the suspension, again, getting back acclimated, he can be at the facility. Mike, he can work with trainers. He can be in meetings, but he can't practice.
7: Right. And so now that's how it plays out. Yeah, he's basically on his own there for half of that suspension in a nutshell. And we learned from Pro Football Talk, guys, with the 8 games, we said, will he appeal with the pro, with the Players Association get involved? According to Pro Football Talk, 6 games is the baseline from the league's domestic violence policy. And the 2 games that were thrown in are an extra 2 games for resisting arrest and then evading away, you know, driving away from the police down in Doral. So again, he may or may not appeal that.
6: Would you?
7: Well, I mean,
6: would you?
7: The league may, if Pro Football's got it right, that's how they came to the 8 games, and they're not going to probably win the appeal.
6: Yeah, yeah. And here's the deal: the reason why you say that is, a lot of times guys appeal because, again, they feel like the league is being too heavy-handed, and they go, "Wait a minute, you know, I did this, but this is an overreach, and therefore, you know, I feel like," and they're not saying that, their representatives are, and obviously the players' representatives and the Players Association does this. But to Mike's point, sometimes you take your medicine and just keep it moving.
7: Right.
6: And I'm not saying that James Pierce is going to say, hey, it should be 6 or 5 or 4 or whatever because I didn't do this. We all know he did. But if you're adding 2 additional games on for just that, Mike, which is the optics right. We were talking about with the cops and all of that, yeah, sometimes I think you probably just go, all right, I'll take the 8 and I'll be done with this, keep my nose clean. And hopefully, you know, this is a life lesson and he doesn't get in any more trouble.
7: Right. Goodell kind of overreached with some of these, and it was sort of the ad hoc way he was doing it. This was like 10, 11 years ago. We were talking about Ray Rice.
6: Yep.
7: And that's when the Players Association got involved and they said, we'll have to go to arbitration on this because you can't be in the process. Because Goodell, and that's where the owner said, well, maybe you take yourself a step back from this. So it's the league office and there is a party, I think it's like a rule, I think there's 3 people that rule on it. Either way, that's how the appeal would play out, but I don't know if he's going to appeal. It right now stands at 8 games.
6: All right, you guys are more than welcome to chime in because we definitely want to hear from you. It's sort of what we've been waiting on as we get ready to talk more about this first preseason game and what to expect. But I'm just glad the league did it now.
7: Yeah, we were surprised it didn't happen before camp, but it at least happens before, for what it's worth, the first preseason game.
6: Yeah, and now the Falcons, again, can adjust accordingly. Now, did they know, Mike, that this was coming down? Maybe.
7: Well, we talked to everybody from Mark Grimani from ESPN to Josh Kendall from The Athletic, D-Led. Thanks, Mike and Carl, Bowtie Sports. Nobody knew, And Josh was of the opinion the Falcons did not know.
6: No. And look, I don't think that the league was ready to

0: to reveal where they were going with this, which is why nobody was running with it. You didn't see it anywhere out there because I don't think anybody did know. But now that the decision's been made, I'm just glad we know as fans and we can now act accordingly, because everybody's been going, what if he can play? What if he can play? And my whole deal through this was, you're paying him. If the league wasn't going to come down with a suspension until after the season, then why wouldn't he play during the season? Now we don't have to worry about that. So, right. 8 games, Mike, let's survive.
1: Right.
0: Hopefully this defense can be as productive as getting after the quarterback as it was last year. And then when you get him back, it's bonus. That's how I'm looking at this season.
1: Right. And again, guys, just coming up incredulous that it was 8 games. I mean, look, if you listen to us, I told you, and Carl and I were talking about it.
0: You did?
1: I just felt, because the optics were so bad, that it was going to be at least half the season.
0: Yeah.
1: You know, again, 17-week season, that's 9-8. I get it. So nearly half the season there.
0: Yeah.
1: There you go.
0: Now, and look, we debated it. I debated it with people around the league because I was trying to get an in on this, and nobody really knew, but everybody thought it'd be 6 or more.
1: Right.
0: And that's why I said, okay, at least 6. But either way.
1: And if Florio's got it right with Pro Football Talk, it kind of makes sense. You know, they throw an extra 2 at you for how it went down.
0: Bobby Love is on. Bubba Love. All right, Bubba Love. What's going on in Decatur where it's greater, man? What are you thinking about this James Pierce Jr. suspension?
2: Hey, man, what's going on?
0: Hey, man.
2: At the end of the day, I think this was a slap on the wrist. And the reason I say that is because could have been kicked out of the league. If he was a long snapper, he would have been out of the league, okay? This was something that he now can know, all right, I need to be on the straight. Make a foundation for domestic abuse, whatever you have to do, but you go out and you do your thing. This is beyond football for him right now. Mm. These are 8 weeks that he has to go sit or look at the sideline and realize that my life could have been totally different. So for me to get 8 games, I'm going to take it on the chin. I'm going to do what I need to do, stay in shape, and I'm going to come back with a vengeance. I wouldn't say that. I'm going to come back stronger and better.
0: Right.
2: And, you know, move forward from this. Hopefully we can, you know, survive without him. Rise up, fellas. Tonight is the night.
0: Let's go.
2: Let's get it going on the positive note.
0: Yeah, man.
2: All the negativity out the door.
1: Right. And that's it. Like we said earlier in the show, man, I mean, we don't condone it by any stretch, and hopefully he gets the help he needs. And maybe it's been a slow burn for much of his adult life that he's been dealing with anger issues and stuff like that. I know what some of that is like, Carl, but get the help and get your head right. You know?
0: Yeah, man.
1: And by the way, now, Rekia Jackson and her camp did sign off on this. Now, cynics out there, now, I don't know the details. People go, she got paid. Well, all right, show me the receipts. But people do feel that that's how this thing got, the way they came to the agreement, which then, it's pending adjudication, because he's got to pay, live out that year suspension. Probation, I should say, before everything gets dropped.
0: Yeah, the other side of that, though, is sometimes people just want to move on with their damn lives.
1: Right.
0: And you know what?
1: That's my feeling.
0: I don't want to deal with all this. Well, whatever it takes for me to move on, you got the restraining order. He's not going to be around. He's not going to be in your life. Sometimes, and you folks who've gone through this, you understand. I just want to get a divorce. I just want to be over. Okay. I don't care about all this other stuff. So however it played out, this is the end result. And let's go back real quick. We got to talk about this part of it. It's a first round pick who's not on the field for you this season.
1: Yeah.
0: For the first half of the season, a first-round pick's not on the field.
1: 10.5 sacks just walked out the door.
0: So,
1: I mean, for at least 8 games, 8 weeks of your season.
0: Now, again, he could go on and have a terrific career, and I hope he does, but that part of it can't be dismissed either. Because, Mike, we talk about building through the draft and doing all these things. You built through the draft, and now you're like, okay, well, here comes Mike Conte with some more info as he joins us in studio.
3: Yeah, just a little bit more information, guys. Mike Florio, Pro Football Talk, is reporting that there will be no appeal.
1: Okay.
3: That this was negotiated between the NFL, Pierce, and the Players Association.
1: Okay, there you go.
3: So that's it. 8 games, it's final, it's confirmed, no appeal.
0: All right. Well, take your medicine. And that's what we were just talking about, Mike.
1: Yep.
0: Take your medicine and keep it moving. 404-726-0929. So many different facets to this particular story when it when it comes to James Pierce Jr. So a lot to take in. I know you're just like, whoa, what? When is he back? He will be eligible to return November 2nd. He will be officially suspended August 30th. He can't be around the team. He won't be paid. And now, as we know, Mike just laid it out, 8 games, so there is no appeal. And that's interesting because you know what?

0: they probably, my guess is, and I'm curious to find this out, it may have been more if he was going to appeal. And that's right. Why they cut the deal.
1: Right. So here it is, because you may have started at 10 and
0: correct.
1: Gotten down, or 12 and gotten down to 8. Like, again, we thought, you know, the conversation started, it might be the full season. You know, there were some people that wanted a pound of flesh on this. I get it. But 8 games sounds about right. And there's no appeal process. He is doing the work, apparently, according to other reports, as far as part of the probation that we talked about, that he's got to keep his nose clean for a year. But again, maybe as the caller just referred, it's hopefully the wake-up call for the young man. He keeps his head on straight.
0: All right.
1: But now, strictly from a football standpoint, with the loss of Jalen Walker to the ACL and him, that's 16 sacks we don't have on our defense. We don't have Caden Ellis. So, I mean, it's that's why a lot of folks don't see us doing a lot this year, other than maybe continuing to be an slightly under 500 football team.
0: Yeah, Mike, you're going to have to get some of these guys you signed to pop like Pierce and Jalen Walker did last year.
1: Right.
0: And again, you're talking about 2 first-round picks.
1: Now, if Kendall Daniels or Perkins can do that and contribute, and we used the phrase earlier, moneyball it, I mean, you got a bunch of guys on one-year deals. They're guys that are probably good for maybe 6 sacks if you're lucky. Yeah. Kind of like Floyd was last year.
0: Yeah, and hopefully that collective number ends up getting close to where we were last year. Again, I don't expect us to be second in the league in sacks, because you got 2 pieces of that off the field. One for the entire season, right. Another now for 8 games. All right, Dan and Tucker, we're going to come back. We'll take your phone calls, 404-726-0929. We're talking about this with you. This Friday has turned very interesting all of a sudden, okay? Getting ready for the Falcons and Broncos tonight. We are going to talk about the preseason game. Matter of fact, Dave Logan's going to join us in the 4 o'clock hour to give the Broncos perspective of what, you know, Sean Payton is doing over there. We just talked to Joe Patrick about this. But now we have the decision from the league, and we're talking about it with you on Sports Radio 92.9 The Game.
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0: you here on Sports Radio 92.9 The Game. This has been an albatross over our heads, guys.
1: Right.
0: Right. As a fan base, we all want the best for James Pierce Jr. because we know he's a player. But the other side of this is we all knew this was looming, and we just didn't know what the punishment would be. I said to Mike, some guys are hitting me up, and they're going, Dukes, it should have been 4. Other guys hit me up saying it should have been 10. And it's all about your perspective, right? If you feel like, all right, what you witnessed and what he did, does the punishment equal the crime? I truly believe, and I just told Mike, I reached out to a buddy of mine in the league office. I don't know if he'll answer. But I think this was way more than what we're hearing, because it's rare where these things are negotiated, and Mike, you come to the conclusion, all right, we'll take the 8, and we'll just, that'll be it.
2: And there's no appeal.
0: Right.
2: So in other words, the NFL was coming from a place, as I said, maybe 12, maybe 10 games, maybe more, and okay, you're not going to appeal it, don't get the Players Association involved, and they, according to Pro Football Talk, were involved with the negotiations with the league. And so it's 8 games, done, no appeal. So there won't be down to 6. I mean, at 8, so the first game he'd be eligible for is going to be week 9, Madrid, the Bengals game out there in Spain.
0: All right, Dan's been holding patiently, and Tucker. Dan, thanks for listening to Sports Radio 92.9 The Game. It's Dukes and Bell. Hey, man, what are you thinking?
3: What's going on? I'm a is-what-it-is type person. I'm not going to sit up here and say it should have been more games, it should have been less, because here's the thing about it. In general, everybody knows that the NFL has zero tolerance when it comes to a lot of things, and domestic violence is one of them. Also, there's no amount of cat in the world that is going to have me put my livelihood

0: 8 games, come back week 9, you know. And like I said, hopefully, dude, he comes back and he's ready to go. But I hope he takes this time to understand about how his decisions have affected others around him,
1: right,
0: especially his team, most importantly.
1: Great
0: so,
1: point.
0: I mean, it is what it is, man. You got to hold yourself accountable. He's got to take his accountability. You're a grown man. You understand what you were doing. You know, in that situation, I understand emotions probably were running high, but these are the consequences of your action. And as a man, you got to take it on the chin, move on from it, learn from it, and do better. Y'all have a great one, fellas.
1: Couldn't say it any better, Coach. You nailed it. I mean, that's where it's at. And hopefully he does get his head right and is in a good space. And he's, you know, again, this is your livelihood. You were blessed to be given a God-given set of skills, and you were blessed that somebody took a shot at you, despite, again, there were some things that were concerning to some teams, and the Falcons took a chance on you, right? That's another part of this.
2: No, it is. It's a big part.
1: And you let them down.
2: Well, this is the risk-reward, right?
1: Right.
2: When you have questionable character issues, and I said this back in the draft, and people said, well, what do you mean? And I said, well, look, there were a couple of things that happened at Tennessee. There were also things in the program that happened that people at Tennessee knew about. And the teams that did their research, and the Falcons said they did. And again, I'm not telling you this was Matt Ryan because it wasn't, and it's not Ian Cunningham because it wasn't. This was the former regime. But they were willing to still take a chance and even move into the first round to get him. And so, you know, that is part of this discussion because, again, if this doesn't pan out, if he ends up not being this dude, then it's a wasted pick that we're going to end up talking about, Mike, 3 or 4 years from now. Or if the Falcons don't sign him long term,
1: right?
2: There are a lot of facets to this where you go, all right, where is this? What does this look like 2 years from now? Is he this guy that's 10 sacks in the league and becomes one of the dominant pass rushers? Or is he just, okay, had a really incredible rookie season, but you know what? Just always kind of out there and you're not sure what you're getting. And then it becomes one of those wasted picks. And those you can't miss on first rounders. You just can't. And that's something that we'll see how this plays. But, Mike, we have a first-round pick now. We knew, but we didn't know how long, is not going to be a part of this team to help this defense.
1: I mean, again, Aldon Smith was a guy that the 49ers drafted, Carl, and he had some issues off the field. There were some mental health concerns there. You know, Simeon Rice, there's been a lot of guys that have played. You know, we talk about guys playing with an edge. But this one, as we said, it was cut and dry. I mean, for some folks out there, they'll feel the NFL didn't go far enough. And as you said, it's all in the eye of the beholder. Some folks will feel it. Again, some of those folks got to get their heads examined if you don't think this warranted more than 4 games. I don't know what world you're living in. We all saw the video, and it was pretty damning. But it doesn't define him. You know, this can be the moment where his life changes. Yeah. It's a springboard to success and healthy decisions and all that. I'm not just sound like some mental health counselor, although I have worked with many. Carl, I'm just saying he's going to get a chance to get it right. You know, he's been given a second chance. He might be doing his whole life. He might have been doing a lot of things the wrong way.
2: Probably. You just don't get here.
1: Yes, correct.
2: Okay. You just don't wake up in one day. That's it.
1: Right.
2: You've been slowly moving in this direction. And Mike, when you're allowed to get away with things, as he was, and I'm just telling what I know, not what I heard, that allows you to believe that you are invincible. And it also allows you to think that you're Teflon. And guess what? I'm going to do this and they ain't suspend me.
1: Right.
2: There was no punishment. I can do it. And so sometimes this can be a good situation. And again, I'm not going to rehash all the things with James Pierce Jr. This is the one that's affecting our football team right now. And this is all I care about. But I don't want to dismiss it either. Like, okay, well, we knew it was coming. I know fans, you feel that way. But it's still a big deal. It's a big deal.
1: Right. And again, I mean, I've got guys, you know, we get the range of, as we said, the range of responses to this. I mean, the police body cam apparently wasn't conclusive enough to show that he tried to run over a cop. That was initially reported. If that had come out with it, the video was conclusive, then now you're talking about your NFL career might be over. That's a whole different. Now you're going to jail because it's on the statutes in Florida. That was something we talked about back in February and March. Either way, I think it's right where it needs to be. And as we said, it sucks for this football team because you take a chance on a guy, he gives you production on the field and headaches off the field, and now hopefully you're going to have one without the other, right?
2: Yeah,
1: moving
2: man.
1: Forward, but we got to wait till week 9. Again, guys, he can't be involved after August 30th, and he won't be back until what? You said he gets to start training
2: leading up,
1: and then eventually he's eligible. He can lace him up starting November 2nd after week 8 wraps up.
2: Yeah, and again, I mean, not practicing is still a big deal. Because you're not out there, and Mike, you know, you can be in those meetings and have a sense of what, hey, we're trying to do, game plan, for example, right? But you're basically working out, lifting, you're keeping your your physical stature up so that when it comes time for you to get reinstated, you can get back to it.

0: but you can't practice. And that's a whole nother issue. So I don't think immediately, like week nine, we see James Pierce Jr. It may be week 11. Yeah,
1: I mean, again, that's the thing, is if you expect him to just come in and boom, like release the hounds. I mean, although, look, if he keeps his mental right, and that's been the big question. It's not like this guy's going to get it. I can't imagine him doing anything else and pumping iron and being staying in shape and doing what he's got to do to be ready to go. But yeah, and then how does Stefanski and his coaches may have a different approach to this? You're right. Yeah. Might not just mean immediately he's plugged in week nine.
0: A guy just asked me too. He said, "Did you guys talk to him?" Nobody has spoken to James Pierce Jr. No one. Okay. So yeah, I mean, all of our shows were there and everybody was up there the last few
1: Falcons
0: weeks.
1: Falcons did not make him available to the media.
0: No, nobody's spoken to him. So to say, what has he said about this? As one gentleman said to me, nothing. He's not said anything. Right. And I think that, by the way, smart play. What is he going to say, Mike, leading up to this potential suspension?
1: Right. There's nothing to nothing would have been gained getting in front of the media and people asking him questions about why did you do this? Why, how long were you, now you've opened yourself up to a lot more trouble. And so, look, I get it. We all want to know what the heck went down. I think we have an idea what went down. It was a dysfunctional relationship. It was a toxic relationship, and he lost his damn mind over a young lady who, by the way, whether you feel she was compensated for it or not, at least to James Pierce's benefit, her and her legal team signed off on this down in Florida. That's another part of this equation.
0: Yeah, it is. All right, again, James Pierce Jr. suspended for 8 games. New news as the Falcons release this information and make it official. Adam Schefter had it first as far as what the league sources were telling him about what the suspension was going to be. And now we're getting a little bit more clarity on exactly what this is going to look like. It's one thing to say 8 games. Then you start to break it down and that whole 6+2 thing is very interesting to me.
1: For the guys who missed it earlier, it's 6 games as part of the domestic violence policy, and that is the baseline. According to Pro Football Talk's Mike Florio, from what he's hearing from his contacts inside the NFL, Pierce gets an extra 2 games for resisting arrest and driving away from police out of Florida.
0: Yeah, and I think that was the bad look, right? That was the part.
1: Yeah.
0: That was the part.
1: All right. And his callers have brought up, and we said it could have gone, it could have gone another way. That he's not even here to be suspended.
0: Yeah, no doubt. All right, more of your thoughts, guys. Hit us up. One guy just hit me up. Where you been, man? He goes, for what? I put out, he's been suspended. He's like, well, what did he get suspended for?
1: Thanks for following along.
0: Yeah,
1: sir.
0: Yeah.
1: Were you in Antarctica?
0: You haven't been paying attention. But I get it. You guys have lives, and that's why we're here, okay? We're here to fill in the blanks for you. James Pierce Jr., for those who don't remember, in the offseason, had an incident with his then girlfriend, okay, former girlfriend, Rekia Jackson, and that's where this stems from. And it was a domestic violence situation. And now the league is finally putting down the punishment. But this has been, Mike, how many months? 5? It's been 5 months?
1: Yeah. And it's been that long. Take it back to February. By the way, apparently the NFL had all the paperwork ready to go on a Friday. Fedarian Mathis, the defensive tackle for the Bills, suspended 3 games for violating the substance of abuse policy.
0: All right. News dump, huh?
1: Yep, so there's a few more out there. Titans cornerback Nazee Johnson suspended 6 games for violating the NFL's policy against performance-enhancing substances. Commanders defensive end Dorrance Armstrong, 1 game for personal conduct. So a lot of stuff going down. Saints rookie wide receiver Jordan Tyson, that's a hamstring. That's not a suspension.
0: Oh, okay.
1: It was on Ian Rappaport's
0: channel. Okay, I was going to say. Yeah, you know what, though? You can't put this one out, and if you had others looming, even if they weren't this significant, you got to put it all
1: out. Is Puka Nakua next? Because, there's
0: good question.
1: Now, this is one which might take a little bit longer, but there was alleged form of violence. He bit somebody. There were some untoward comments made, social media, anti-Semitic comments that was addressed by the Rams, but the NFL said they were still investigating.
0: You think there's a suspension there?
1: I don't know. I mean, the Rams, the LA Times made it sound like the Rams were expecting Puka to miss some games early in the season, maybe 3 or 4.
0: All right. Lots of stuff going on, man. All right. We're going to get more into the Falcons preseason matchup with the Broncos coming up here. As we mentioned, Dave Logan's going to join us from Broncos Network at around 4:40 today. Steve Coonan set to join us coming up next hour as well. If you're just tuning in, we'll reset this story for you because it is a big story. And it's one we've been waiting on, to be quite honest with you. And look, this is not good news in any way for the Falcons.
1: Yeah, I mean, we knew this was coming. I mean, I always felt they were going to lean a little heavy on this one, but now we know, at least for fans and certainly at least for the team, if Ulbrich and his crew, if they're going to try to, again, bring somebody else out there, how they're going to manage the 53-man roster in his absence, et cetera, et cetera.
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2: Stu Butler's in the house. 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Also, Braves big series against Arizona and the Falcons preseason Friday night. What do we learn about all that?
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3: We have preseason football tonight at Mercedes-Benz Stadium. It's Broncos in town. But the news of the day is James Pierce Jr. being suspended for 8 games. Hope you're having a great day. Happy Friday, everybody. This is where we have been for the last hour, and we will continue to talk with you at 404-726-0929. Bucks at Jets tonight, Dolphins at Commanders, so a couple of other games. But it's interesting. A couple of things, Mike. One, and we'll rehash all of this and lay it out for you guys, because I think one thing that needs to be said is normally the process is player suspended, he can appeal, unless there's a deal cut. And that was the situation here. So understand, if you're just tuning in, he's already agreed to not appeal.
4: Right. We've heard that the deal was worked with the NFL Players Association, meaning the NFL is probably coming from a much heftier suspension. And knowing the appeal would go through the Players Association, this was the number that was reached. 6 games for the baseline domestic violence, plus 2 games for trying to run from the cops and everything else that happened with the police down in Doral. So if we're hearing there's not going to be an appeal here.
3: Yeah. And again, that part is interesting. That's not the norm, but in this situation, again, I'm with Mike. I think, as I've been saying, I think this was a lot more, and they were like, okay, we'll take this and keep it moving. Either way, he will be able to play in the preseason. I know that's the next big question. Can he play in the preseason? He can. Can he be on the team and around the team? He can until August 30th. At that point, and by the way, it's cut down day for those who are interested, and I'm sure Mike and I will be in here talking about the rosters and, you know, guys getting let go on various teams, but that's cut down day. And then from August 30th until the Bengals game in Madrid, which is week 9, he's unavailable. But halfway through the suspension, he's able to work out, be with trainers.
4: Get back in the facility, right.
3: Be in with meetings and all of that. And then as the suspension concludes, then he can get back with the team. But that's kind of where this is. I want to bring this up, though, Mike, because Oren said to us, he said, well, Stefanski will address this or has a chance to address this tonight after the first preseason game. Will he?
4: I mean, he may just have, the league, they've worked out this agreement. He may not even go down that road. He just say, look, it's been adjudicated by the league and according to their rules, and we'll let it, or maybe I'll talk more about this Monday, or he just want to simply talk about what happened on the field tonight at Mercedes-Benz. That's his prerogative. But you're right. I mean, he may, as we've seen with Stefanski, you're not going to get him doing the Arthur Smith 20 minutes on one question. He's just going to basically tell you what's what, and that's it.
3: I don't think he addresses it.
4: Yeah. And if he does, it's one sentence.
3: Yeah. And the reason is, guys, you know, you're trying to focus on the guys in this preseason and, more importantly, the guys you want to know that may have an effect on your roster or who may make your team and who's playing better, blah, blah, blah. We know the answers to the questions that may be asked, and I just think he probably won't. But tonight will be the first chance for him to do that.
4: And I guess another question, guy just hit us up on the text line. Jeremy asks, is he going to play tonight?
3: Good question.
4: Don't know. Really don't know. I mean, not sure how they were going to use the perceived starters. The depth chart has been so fluid with the Falcons this camp because of injuries and other things. But you could argue that, you know, James, look, you can see him on the field this week, next week, and the final week before the preseason ends, and then he gets suspended. The suspension drops on August 30th.
3: I'm playing him tonight.
4: I mean,
3: why not?
4: Yeah, I mean, now again, I presume that Ulbrich talks with Stefanski about, you know, how you want to, the guys you want to rotate in. We've already talked about the other guys that we're really excited about seeing, you know, on the depth chart. We talked about Kendall Daniels and Harold Perkins Jr., the guys that we drafted this year. I think you're going to see a lot of those. I want to see Braylon Trice get on the field. I'm not sure if Braylon's going to play. He got banged up again this week.
3: Mm.
4: But, that's a great question. Or do they, you know, even though he's eligible, do they say, you know, we'll keep him on ice?
3: Yeah. Look, this is the only time he's going to get some run.
4: Right.
3: Between now and the end of the month. And if you want to, you know, they go to Indy next week. They'll practice there. They have that joint practice. But he'll see some run there. And then they'll play Saturday. And again, we don't know how much the starters will play. Stefanski has already told us his philosophy is games 1 and 3, where he's going to try to get the starters in. But, Mike, I'm just, you know, from a coaching standpoint, like if I'm Stefanski, I'm like, what the hell? I'm playing him. Let him play in the preseason, and then we'll see him, you know, in 8 weeks or 6 weeks or whatever it's going to be. 404-726-0929. Your calls are welcome. Lots of people hitting us up on social media as well, asking us questions and trying to figure out, well, what's this mean? What's the deal? Long-term, guys, it doesn't mean anything long-term. He's still in his rookie contract, okay?
4: Right, it's year 2. Now, he's a guy that, you know, he's now here's the thing. All right, you want to have some fun? I mean, it's sort of a strange time to ask the question. What's the over-under for sacks for James Pierce Jr.? Potentially, because his Orange

0: said, is he going to hit the ground running? Is he going to be on a pitch count?
1: Won a game when he gets back?
0: Designated pass rusher.
1: Yeah.
0: You know, Big Chuck Smith, Joe. I mean, I don't know. I mean, six? Can you give me 6 and 9?
1: He could. He could do that.
0: To quote Jimi Hendrix?
1: But you know what? He might come in more motivated than ever. Right. We don't know how guys respond. Maybe he does. Right. Finn is in Atlanta. He wants to join us and talk about this situation with James Pierce Jr., who has been suspended 8 games by the NFL. Finn, welcome to Sports Radio 92.9 The Game.
2: I mean, I'm appropriate for Falcons fans, but like, it's disappointing though. Cause like, he put up 10.5 sacks as a rookie. That's like unheard of, especially for Falcons. And like losing him until week 9 is like definitely going to hurt.
1: It is. And you've already lost Jalen Walker to an injury. So again, Finn, I'm with you. I am disappointed. It's funny. We've been talking about this for months. We do this every day. We talk to you guys. I'm still disappointed today when the punishment comes down. And I thought like, you know what? I know it's going to be 6, at least 6. Mike said 8 Dukes. I said, okay, maybe. And now it's official and I'm pissed off, Mike. I'm like, damn.
0: Right.
1: Because it's a letdown from what Finn is talking about, because you wanted to see him build on last season.
0: Right. And look, hindsight's 20/20, but this, and you and I, if we're honest, if we take it back to 2 years ago, we were surprised when he was drafted or a year and a half when he was drafted where he was drafted. I'm looking back to the articles that were written. There was a 2023 arrest, comments from former high school teammates about his character. Those were some of the red flags. That's not even talking about the alleged things which may or may not have happened with his girlfriend, Rekia Jackson, on the campus at Knoxville. But there were red flags, and that's why other teams were giving him the Heisman. The perception, I'm reading this report, this is the NFL pre-draft, top 10 talent may fall to the late first round or out of the first round.
1: Yeah. Yeah, look, I had my reservations about this, and I didn't want to oversell it, because once you draft a guy, you want to believe that the organization has made the right choice.
0: Also,
1: until
0: right.
1: he shows you otherwise.
0: And that's, we always, if you listen to the program, we always give folks the benefit of the doubt. Remember, was it Mike Green coming out of...
1: nose is clean.
0: Yeah, that was another guy that had some stuff that no one could really ascertain what exactly happened at Virginia. But there's always, sometimes the negative sell comes from a team which wants a guy to slip to. There's a lot of dirty pool pre-draft, so we always try to give the guys benefit of the doubt. In this case, James Pierce acted accordingly to what some people had on his pre-draft report.
1: Yeah, and the other part about this is, for me, you know, teams that can take chances on guys that may be questionable, and again, I don't want to oversell that. Again, he didn't murder anybody, but you had some red flags that maybe were concerning with commitment. Am I going to have to worry about this guy every time he leaves the facility? There are things that coaches talk about and front offices talk about all the time. But Mike, the teams that can draft guys like that, can take chances like that, have great leadership. They have great direction.
0: Right. You got a culture.
1: You have a culture.
0: And people hate it, and the phrase gets bandied about, but I've heard if you have a culture, you can absorb the blows. I mean, like, think about Jalen Carter and people that were concerned about his involvement in the tragedy at Athens, and he's been they just gave him $1 gazillion up there in Philadelphia because he's kept his nose clean. That incident did not define him. You know, and that's why we're talking about, like, James Pierce Jr. It could have been a tragedy. It could have gone similar but different that way. It didn't. But now, how does he move forward? And so if you want to sit there and go, oh, he's awful and he's this and he's that and you're going to be judgmental from up on high, knock yourself out, pal. Maybe this guy, can I give you a name? Could anything have been worse than Ray Lewis after the Super Bowl, and where his image is now? He's one of the face of the league. You know what I mean? So people can be redeemed. People can change.
1: Yeah. Ray did all the right things to put his image in a better place. And he backed it up.
0: Right.
1: Right? Mike, those things matter. I think one of our callers said, okay, so what are you going to do now to rectify this?
0: Exactly right.
1: Okay? It's not just going to play football.
0: What's your nonprofit? Are you going to be involved in people?
1: What are you doing to help people?
0: Right.
1: Ray did those things. And that's the part about the Ray Lewis resurrection that people don't want to acknowledge is, yeah, he was a damn good football player, but he also did all those things off the field to make people want to believe that, hey, you know what? He might have been involved in some way and that was a mistake, but this guy is trying to do the right things. That's what James Pierce is going to have to do. Especially if this community is going to embrace him.
0: Right. I mean, as we said, there's folks that have his back. There's other folks that, you know, are going to be like this. No, I believe it when I... Okay. And now, be doubting Thomas. As we said, look, we said this a million times. I feel free. Sometimes I got to repeat myself. I apologize because some guys catch the tail end of the conversation. Not once have we condoned what happened down in South Florida. I mean, it's a bad situation. And it's something where he lost his darn mind over. And hopefully he's, you know, again, I don't have the insight into what he's doing with mental health care professionals and how he's doing counseling and everything else that's part of his, you know, his probation. But I would imagine there's a lot of things about anger management and making better decisions. And hopefully it takes.

0: Hopefully. Hopefully it does.
1: Right.
0: All right, man. Mike Bell is at ATL Bell 929. That's him on social media. I'm at Put 'em Up. See Dukes. Follow the show at Dukes and Bell 929 and follow the radio station for breaking news just like this. You want it first. You get it first here. And as we said, Adam Schefter reported it. Then the Falcons put out the official word, which was important. But he has violated the NFL's personal conduct policy. And if you're wondering how do we get to this point, that's how. Okay? We don't talk a lot about a lot because, again, until something bad happens, we rarely bring up the NFL's personal conduct policy. But it has a lot of clauses in there in regards to what the expectations are. And this allows the NFL, despite the legal process, to say, you're under the shield.
1: Right.
0: Therefore, we can punish you accordingly. And all of these teams and owners and obviously the Players Association has signed off on that. This is a part of being an NFL player. So that's how we get here. Because I know some people are saying, wait a minute. You know, he's still doing he's doing all the right things, Mike. Well, how's he getting suspended?
2: Well, again, I mean, the video's out there, okay? And people who, look, there's other layers to this. Like, what he did is indefensible. But, you know, Roger Goodell screwed up the Ray Rice investigation. The NFL basically screwed things up so bad. Paul Tagliabue had no discipline. guys are getting vehicular manslaughter and DUI and getting slapped on the wrist and coming right back in the league. So, I'm not saying that, like, I always felt Tagliabue overcorrect. I mean, didn't do enough. And then Goodell came in and then overcorrected.
0: Too much.
2: And then so much so that the league owners, who basically are his bosses, said, you know what, we're going to take this back and we'll have some other mechanisms in place for discipline that you don't rule on because you've blown it. That's true. You can look it up. It goes back about 11 years ago.
0: Yeah. And you
2: but
0: know,
2: this one, I think they got right.
0: There was a time, and I know, again, it seems like for the NFL had an image issue.
2: Yes, they did.
0: They had an image issue. And that's why it stemmed from Goodell trying to have, you know, be the judge and jury on everything. But this is where we are. This is our lot in life right now with James Pierce Jr. What does it mean for this football team? Because that's the big question.
2: Right. Where's the production covered? Now we've covered the crime. Crime and punishment has been covered. Now let's talk about performance on the football field. Who's going to give you the sacks? Dorlus gave you a bunch of sacks last year. 9, right? He's here.
0: He popped.
2: Right? You got 5.5, unfortunately, from a guy in Jalen Walker who's out for the season with the ACL. Floyd is off the roster from last year. I think a guy like Samson Ebukam can bring you that same kind of production, or Azeez Ojulari.
0: Yes.
2: Where are the other guys going to step into? How does it work? You know, I really think, you know, Kendall Daniels technically is backing up the middle, but I think that with his size, he could be a guy that could plug in and walk up to the line, right, and be a hand-in-the-dirt guy. You buy that?
0: No, all
2: the way from safety at Oklahoma State to being a defensive end?
0: Well, I mean,
2: he's outside linebacker.
0: Yes, I do, but if he ain't worked on it at this point, it's not happening.
2: Okay.
0: You cannot make that kind of adjustment as we get ready for an upcoming season. That's made in March and April, Mike, and you're starting to work towards that and approach it. He just talked to us about how hard it was to make the transition from safety to linebacker.
2: Right.
0: So,
2: I mean, if you're looking at the depth chart, you got guys like Chris Williams, who's been around for a while. He's 28. He's got 4 career sacks. I mean, if you're looking at the depth chart, where's the production coming from?
0: It's going to be interesting. And that's why these preseason games are interesting, guys.
2: I mean, we always knew this day was going to come with Pierce. The double whammy is to lose Jalen Walker the way we did for the season.
0: All right, we're coming back. Steve Coonan's going to join us. Hawks schedule's out. What does he think about it? And when's Trae Young coming back to the A? We'll ask him next on Sports Radio 92.9 The Game.
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4: First overall pick, Fernando Mendoza, showed glimpses of why he was selected by the Raiders to be the future of the franchise. 10 of 16 for 97 yards, including a 79-yard touchdown drive. Kirk Cousins started the game for the Raiders, going 5 of 6 for 50 yards and a touchdown in his only drive. Mendoza probably didn't do anything to change the coaching staff's mind that he should start the regular season, but he definitely showed that he belonged. I'm Adam Abdallah.
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4: Update time in Cobb County. Heavy traffic continues on I-75 northbound, getting near Wade Green Road. A rollover crash the crews were handling has been cleared now. All lanes are back open, everything off the roadway. Heavy delays on Georgia 400 this afternoon, northbound near Buford Highway. We're getting word of a crash. Also, another accident to watch for if you're on I-75 northbound near McDonough. I'm Neil Fiorito with Odyssey Atlanta Traffic.

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4: News of the day, James Pierce suspended 8 games. We're going to talk to Dave Logan from the Broncos Radio Network as we get ready for the first preseason game of the year coming up here in about 10 minutes. Right now, Steve Coonan joins us, Hawk CEO. The schedule is out, Steve. How are you feeling?
5: I feel great. I'm really, really excited and got it, you know, broken down and studied and ready for any questions you may have.
6: Well, first off, hats off to your video team and your promotions team for finding the bird call champion kid, who's unbelievable. Young man from Oklahoma who did that. They got him right outside the city with the skyline in the background and how you tied in all the teams that you got on the schedule. I thought that was really great.
5: They found that kid online a week ago. Got in touch with him, DM'd him, and brought him and his parents to Atlanta. And the guy is a bird calling genius.
6: Outstanding. What a great story. Very cool.
4: Yeah. It really is. Let's talk about the schedule in depth here for a few minutes. 12 of the first 20 on the road, Steve. So tough start to the schedule, and then 7 games in 11 days to start the season. So, you know, look, you don't make the schedule, but this is what it is. We will be in NBA Cup Group C, by the way. That's Wizards, that's Trae Young, Bulls, Hornets, Celtics for NBA Cup Group C.
5: So can I give you a kind of a different twist on this?
4: Sure, go for it.
5: We like the schedule because if you look at it, being on the road with 6 new players really is a great way to build teamwork and camaraderie. And the other thing you see if you look on, and especially if you look on a monthly grid, we have a lot of 2 and 3 day gaps without a game, right, which means Quinn can conduct practice. So we're actually pretty excited about that.
6: Interesting. I never thought of it that way. Steve is the Hawks CEO.
5: I never thought of it that way, too, to the basketball guys.
6: No.
5: You know, taught me years ago.
6: Right.
5: You know, 1 year we went, I think, 13 weeks without a practice.
6: Wow. And again, right. And it's been talked about. You don't really have time, you know, once the season's rolling to really work with young guys, man. It's maybe one of the reasons Reese Hoshea's not here anymore.
4: Right.
6: Steve Coonan's with us, guys, here on Dukes and Bell. Steve, I was going to ask you, though, we still see a bunch of back-to-backs. And I thought, you know, the Players Association,
5: yeah,
6: I'm surprised there's still that many back-to-back games.
5: Well, there are. I mean, they want to try to get – it's a difficult task. They want to get the season in the playoffs, you know, in a confined time frame. But there's a lot of back-to-backs. We actually have a lot of home back-to-backs, including, as you said, our first cup game against Trae Young coming back to Atlanta and playing. When he came back last time, he was on the bench. This time he'll be playing, and I think that's going to be a really fun and interesting game. But there are a lot of back-to-backs, and, you know, we work with the NBA in revising the schedule and got them to eliminate a back-to-back because you want competitive balance, and a back-to-back can be difficult. But looking at the schedule, you know, we have Miami and Cleveland. We have Washington and Brooklyn in the first 3 weeks. So it's that part's a little tough. On the other hand, we'll be home for almost 10 days. And the other thing that teams don't like is when they're home and they go out for a road trip, go out for a 1 day road trip. That's just really disruptive.
6: Right.
5: So I think the league did us a good job by keeping, when we're on the road, we're on the road. When we're home, we're home.
4: Steve, you broke the news on our show about getting LeBron and the 76ers just once last week. And now we know it'll be MLK Day. Every year you guys do such a good job, the organization with putting that game together and what it means to the city, certainly how you guys go about, you know, bringing in, entertainment, just everything about that game. And now it's going to be even amplified even more. We knew one time we'd get the 76ers with LeBron, but we didn't know when. And now we know.
5: Now we know. And we'll be wearing our MLK jerseys that day.
6: Nice. You know how I feel about those, man. I wish we could wear those multiple times. They're the best jerseys in the league, man. We got more on James Pierce Jr. suspension, the word coming down. But right now we're talking with Steve Coonan, the Hawks CEO, because the schedule just dropped. The 1 game for LeBron, and again, the fact that, you know, LeBron and I, we were

0: not to put LeBron's business out there, that no way LeBron taps out of that game.
1: NBC, 2 o'clock, MLK.
0: No way.
1: Feel good, fans.
0: Right.
1: Come on.
0: Yeah. Right on.
1: Feel good.
2: I agree. I do like the holidays. I was looking at that because I want to go to games on the holidays. November, Celtics on Black Friday. And then four games. It's a four-game homestand during the Christmas week. That's nice.
1: Carl, I hate to correct you. The Celtics on Black Friday is in Boston.
2: Is it?
1: Yeah.
0: Oh, hold on. You're a baller. Just get up there and hang out.
2: I had Celtics on Black Friday marked down already. I was like, oh, got to mark that. So that's in Boston.
1: We'll call Delta, our good friends at Delta, and get you there. And we go Boston, and then we go to New York for the first time we play those guys on Sunday, the 29th of November. But now, unfortunately, Thanksgiving, I mean, one of the things that the team wanted, we wanted to be home for Thanksgiving, home for Christmas, and home for Easter, and we accomplished all three, but to candidly, a bit of our shock, we play on Sunday the 22nd against Detroit, which should be a great game, and we don't play again until Friday, so we're off Thanksgiving week.
2: Oh.
1: So I'm saying there's some forgiveness in this schedule.
2: Okay. And then the four-game homestand on Christmas week is accurate, though, right?
1: That is accurate. Right. We never want to disparage your and actually, it's, if you want to count it up to, we have a New Year's Eve game against Milwaukee at 3 o'clock. We also have something really fun on February 14th. Besides Valentine's Day, you know what other day that is?
2: What is it?
1: It's Super Bowl Sunday.
0: Ooh. Right. Early in the afternoon. So right earlier in the afternoon.
1: We're playing at 1 o'clock.
0: Right.
1: So come down, go to a game, head straight to the party. How much fun is that? Or walk across the street to Cosm.
2: That's true.
1: Which Super Bowl at Cosm would have to be the greatest thing ever.
0: Man, yeah. What are they charging? $5 at the door? It is our man Steve Kilden, Hawks CEO. Kuminga, there were some rumors about, I don't want to get Carl's blood pressure up, but rumors
2: Please
0: about
2: don't.
0: The Cavs and James Harden, and they traded Schroeder. So there's still some talk they might be interested in Kuminga. I know you can't talk. I presume you can't talk about that.
1: Is rumors French for trash?
0: Yes, pretty much so. Yeah, again, okay. But all Kuminga right. is still, I mean, now, I guess the sign and trade for Kuminga is gone. That ship has sailed for anyone.
1: If you look at the schedule in March.
0: All right, fine.
2: Change direction.
0: Roger that.
1: Really?
2: All right. Fine.
1: Nice
2: try. Steve Kuhn and Hawks.
1: Because you put me on at 4:20 in the afternoon, you thought I'd be dazed and confused.
2: both, yes. Not one or the other.
1: A little of each.
2: Steve Kuhn is very happy. The Hawks are happy with the way the schedule plays out. And those are the nuances to this. He's laying out, there are things that Coach Snyder and the staff are like, okay, this is cool. We can work around this. This is going to benefit us. Those are the things I don't know if fans think about, but great. And hopefully it does benefit us. We feel good about the team. Obviously, they'll make that West Coast road trip in December where they're out there with Portland and Denver and Phoenix. So the schedule evens out, and by the way, at the end, Steve, I was just looking at the last month. It feels like we have a lot of home games that last month.
1: Yeah, I mean, we do. We have 27 games after January 1st, and one of the things we like is we like being the only game in town. So January, February, March, into early April, the Hawks are your pro sports team in town. The Braves are just starting in early April, and the Falcons, hopefully they have a long run, but playoffs start. We are opening on October 24th, a very special day against Houston. Especially if you're a Dogs fan, we have a bye. Might have come into our thinking
2: nice.
1: Because Florida's the next week when we're on the road at New Orleans.
2: Yeah. All right. Yeah. Good stuff. Well, Steve, man, congratulations. Look, we're looking forward to the start of the season. Hawks schedule's out, guys. Go to Hawks.com. Tickets obviously available. And you can start planning the games you want to try to make. Steve Kuhn, have a great weekend. Thank you so much.
1: Thanks, guys, and let's get a good start tonight with the Falcons.
2: Yeah,
0: right on.
2: No doubt. First preseason game of the preseason for Falcons against the Broncos. We're going to talk to Dave Logan here in a minute, but just to recap, Mike, Falcons, James Pierce Jr. suspended for 8 games.
0: Yeah, man, the word initially came down from Adam Schefter, 8 games, and what we're hearing, 6 games, because of the baseline. That's the baseline for domestic violence, and that's where the NFL stands on that. And then 2 more games because of the situation evading the police and how that played out. We've also heard that this is not going to be appealed. Now, we may hear otherwise, but what we're hearing right now is there was a negotiation involving the Players Association with James Pierce and the league. So the league may have been coming for a much more punitive level, Carl, of maybe 12, 10, maybe even more games. But they agreed.

0: on 8, and we're hearing he is not going to appeal it. That's what we're going with today. But that means he's out after August 30th, and he can't be back until about, what, halfway through the suspension, start working again with the team. First game he'd be back for is Week 9 in Madrid against the Bengals.
1: All right, coming up next, he's been with the Broncos for a very long time. He's iconic in Colorado, longtime radio voice of the Broncos. Dave Logan's going to join us next on Sports Radio 92.9 The Game.

0: We begin the drive in Sandy Springs. A delay forming on I-285 westbound near Roswell Road. That's an accident blocking the left lane. Word of a crash and delays driving in Alpharetta. Georgia 400 northbound near Peachtree Parkway. Also another crash to watch for if you're making your way through College Park on I-285 westbound near Riverdale Road. I'm Neil Fiorito with Odyssey Atlanta Traffic.
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0: Dave, we had a chance to debrief after the AFC playoffs, man. We just felt that injury doesn't happen to Bo Nix. They might have won the Super Bowl. You buy that?
1: I think they beat New England for sure, and I think it would have been a better. I do think it would have been a better Super Bowl matchup. I mean, Seattle really was good, excellent on defense, could pound it with Kenneth Walker in the running game, and Seattle would play great football the entire season. But I would have liked the Broncos' chances, a puncher's chance with a very hot team, had Bo Nix not been hurt, no question.
2: 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They're in town for the first preseason game against the Falcons tonight. How has this offense changed, Dave? I mean, you add Jalen Waddle. Bo Nix is back. I mean, he's going to be fine. But this offense feels like it's gotten a little bit more dynamic.
1: Yeah, you know what? We'll see. I think that the most interesting thing they did, I mean, you mentioned Jalen Waddle, and he's a big play guy. I mean, everybody, and I've said this, in Denver, everybody has the requisite speed to play wide receiver in the league. And then there are five, six, seven guys that are just faster than all of your fast guys.
0: Right.
1: And that's how I would describe Jalen. He's a little bit banged up, will not play tonight, but really quick into and out of breaks. I'm anxious to see sort of how the Broncos are going to employ him and how they use him in the offense and how much they move him around. And then Davis Webb will be the play caller. He's a young, ascending coach in this league. I talked to Sean about him yesterday, and I asked him really what was behind making that move. He said that Davis had some interviews set up, and he just felt very comfortable with Davis, that he said, hey, if you don't get the head job wherever you're looking, you come back and you'll call plays for us. And as it turned out, that's exactly what happens. But I'm anxious to see sort of the dynamic of that relationship on the sideline when the regular season rolls around.
0: Talking with Dave Logan from the legendary KOA and the Rockies joins us right here on Dukes and Bell. A guy that we passed on, Dave, Nick Bonitto. We took a guy who's now out of football. That guy's a stud. And, I mean, I called it not a no-name defense, but it's sort of a sum of its parts. Talk about the defense and how they get after it.
1: Yeah, Nick is an extraordinary athlete. I mean, you look at him and say, man, is that dude big enough to be an edge pass rusher? And he clearly is. He's 240 pounds, but he's got tremendous bend. Great athlete. When you have bigger tackles, they try very hard to get their hands on him, because if they don't, then he's a problem. He's like some of these dynamic pass rushers we see all over the league. But Bonitto really, I thought, came into his own last year. He had 14 sacks, I believe, and 14 tackles for losses as well. He's a big play guy. I think that the key for him this year, or one of the keys, will be if he can be on the field a little bit more. He was a 6'3",

0: protection, which is so vital, I think, for young backs when they come into the league. I mean, they know you're as a back, you're instinctive in terms of some of your running style. But one of the hardest things for young backs is to understand the pass protection schemes. And Sean has publicly stated that Jonah's done a really nice job in that regard. And then the other guy I think that would merit some attention would be Tyler Oyedem, who was the third-round draft choice, the rookie out of Texas A&M, interior lineman, really quick twitch, what I call phone booth quickness for a big man. And I think he'll factor in, especially with John Franklin Myers moving on to Tennessee. I think Oyedem will factor into that rotation on the defensive line with Denver.
1: Dave Logan, the voice of the Broncos, Carl, hit over 600 broadcasts last year, by the way, and counting. Dave, what's the next step for Bo Nix? I don't want to get into those tiers of quarterbacks. I think that's a waste of time, but he's good. But what's next to take him even further?
0: Yeah, I think this. I think he's really dynamic on the run. I mean, he's a plus athlete. He can run away from you. He's got a really good sense in terms of pocket manipulation, which I think is so critical. He does not take sacks, which Sean loved coming out of Oregon. And so he's going to throw the ball away. He's not going to put you in second down and long, third down and long. But I think if he had one thing, you want to see him continue to develop, standing in the pocket and allowing the concept a chance to develop. Now, that just takes a couple of things. One, trust of the offensive line that the protection is going to be there, and then the complete understanding of exactly what concept is called for. He's got good receivers this year. I will say this. I think Bo Nix is one of, I can't quite figure it out, one of the most underrated quarterbacks that we have in the league. For some reason, on a national stage, the national narrative is, yeah, he's pretty good. Yeah, okay, you won 14 games last year. I think this kid is an ascending star, really good quarterback in this league.
2: Dave, before we let you go, I want to get your thoughts on the AFC West. I think it's going to be a dogfight. The Chargers are improved. You know, you can never count out Mahomes, even though I think my personal feeling is they take a step back. The Raiders are coming. Tell me what you think about this division based on, you know, last season. You can never go off of those last season numbers, but I do think that the Chargers are improved.
0: Yeah, I do too. I mean, I think Mike McDaniel may be the biggest offseason acquisition for the Chargers. Very creative run game coordinator. And I think Los Angeles will be better in the run game with him there. I think the key for them, they've had trouble staying healthy. Both their tackles got hurt last year. I mean, they've made the playoffs the last couple of years, and yet Justin Herbert has not been very good in the playoffs. But I think they're certainly a team that can contend in the West. And I think from the Chiefs standpoint, the Broncos open in Kansas City on a Monday night to start their season. I think it boils down to, what do you have around Patrick Mahomes? We all know his greatness. How do you replenish the defense that has lost so much? But I think Kansas City is the odds-on favorite to win it. I think the Chargers are second, the Broncos are third. But I think, as you said, I think it's going to be a dogfight in the AFC West. And honestly, the AFC West winner might have 11 wins this season. I think it's going to be that tightly contested.
1: All right, because the Chiefs have been kind of doing it with smoke and mirrors, you know, the last couple of years, Dave.
0: Yep.
1: And if Mahomes isn't mobile like he was, that saves them time after time, doesn't it?
0: Well, it does. I think what you see early, and you have such great respect for Andy Reid and what he's accomplished, but I think Kenneth Walker is going to get the football a lot the first part of the season. I think they'll try to take some pressure off the pass protection, and in particular, just keep Patrick up and mobile until the knee comes completely around. But Kenneth Walker, I think, is going to have a huge role this season in Kansas City. Just a matter of whether they can block it and whether he can run it, because he's an outstanding back.
2: Dave Logan, you're the best, man. Appreciate you. Longtime voice of the Denver Broncos. He's calling a game, obviously, tonight and will throughout the course of the season. Appreciate the time today, and good luck this year, man. We'll talk soon.
0: Appreciate you guys.
2: Absolutely. Cool. All right, guys, a little perspective on the Broncos. And before we wrap up, again, want to rehash the news of the day, and that is James Pierce Jr. has been suspended. It is official. The Falcons have made it official as well. The league has said 8 games. And as we've debated today a little bit, and I don't think Mike and I are debating. I think you guys and fans are saying, is it enough? That's too much. Guys, when you take a punishment like this, and he did, he said, okay, I'm not going to appeal, right? They negotiated. The Players Association is people. So it's going to be eight games. This is not going to be dropped to six or any.

0: of that. But I said earlier, Mike, take your medicine and keep it moving. For James Pierce Jr., he's just got to come back, man, and show the dedication and help this football. When it comes time, help this football team the way he needs to. In the meantime, we got to figure out what we're going to do with this pass rush.
1: Well, that's just it. A couple guys hit me up on the text line saying, are we going to go out and get somebody? Well, their inclination is not to really spend right now. I mean, you can look for some pieces when guys get cut in the next couple of weeks. Not ideal, but I mean, if you're honest, we just kind of thought we were going to get Jalen Walker to be the guy that was going to really... How many people said preseason, Jalen Walker, next level. Jalen Walker takes that next step.
0: Next step.
1: He's not an option for you. So now you look back at guys that were later in your draft, but we've seen a lot of athleticism in Perkins and Daniels. But, you know, Braylon Trice, can he salvage his NFL career? He could come to the rescue. You've got guys that, let's be honest, Carl, they're not household names, or they're guys that, you know, like Ojulari, Georgia fans will know. Epicom had 9.5 sacks a couple years ago. But these are guys that were available for one-year contracts for a reason, you know? So they'll really have to overperform, or Ulbrich's going to have to scheme the hell out of it.
0: Yeah.
1: Plus, no Ellis either. You know what I mean? We lose Caden Ellis, so you're losing a – you lost three big pieces, one for half the season with James Pierce Jr.
0: Yeah. Look, it's a big loss, even though, again, we knew it was coming. We didn't know the exact games, but now we do. And he will not be able to return, by the way, until week 9. That is Madrid.
1: Right.
0: That's the Bengals. And he will be officially suspended August 30th. So if you're wondering, hey, Dukes and Bell, he can play in the preseason. He is available to play. Now, will he play is another question.
1: Right.
0: But he's available to play this preseason.
1: I asked Carla, are we even going to see him out there tonight? Or will they feel, you know what, maybe just keep him under the rug and he doesn't play any of these games. And then they'll amp it up and ramp it up before we go. Orange said, what kind of pitch count will he hit when he finally gets on the field? Does he play in Madrid? We'll have to find out how Stefanski runs it. But the NFL, we told you guys, they may have been coming from a whole season suspension on this. And they worked out, basically, which comes out to just under half a season, because now it's 17 weeks. But he's not going to appeal. So if you've seen people saying he's going to appeal, that's not happening. They've already negotiated this with the Players Association. So it's going to be 8 games. And as we've argued with folks and debated, I mean, the optics on this are terrible. The NFL had a major problem with violence against women with some of its players years ago, and they didn't probably step up like they should.
0: Yep.
1: So now there is a clear-cut policy, and he's paying the price.
0: All right, guys, coming up, you've got Mike Johnson, Bo Morgan. They're going to have the pregame show for you before we get to Wes and Arch tonight. First preseason game, and Mike and I are back Monday to talk plenty about that and discuss. Look, we've got to figure out some things on this team. Mm-hmm. Hopefully tonight is the start of figuring out some of the things that we're looking forward to as we get towards the season. So excited to see what happens. You can listen right here on Sports Radio 92.9 The Game to all of the action. We got to get out of here and clear our throat.
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0: Thanks to all of our guests today, Joe Patrick, Steve Coonan, Dave Logan, all of those interviews online at Odyssey.com if you want to check them out. 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
7: Now we have some backups forming in Canton because of a crash. If you're on I-575 southbound near Highway 140, you're stop and go. A new accident there blocking the left lane. You're backed up from Highway 20. Also some heavy traffic in DeKalb County building. Crash on Highway 78 eastbound passing Mountain Industrial Boulevard, impacting the right lane. I'm Neil Fiorito with Odyssey Atlanta Traffic.
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4: Good afternoon, Falcons fans. Welcome in to the countdown to kickoff here on the Atlanta Falcons Radio Network. My name is Mike Johnson alongside Bo Morgan. Be with you guys for the next couple of hours all the way up until we hand it off to Wes Durham and Dave Archer for tonight's matchup against the Denver Broncos. Bo, it's been a long offseason. Ton of changes for this organization. Finally made it back to Falcons football. It's back to Mercedes-Benz and having a good time here in the stadium.
5: Yeah, it is a lot of changes. A whole new front office, essentially, with Matt Ryan taking over as the president of football, and then Ian Cunningham and Kevin Stefanski. So a lot of new faces, and Mike, I think there's a lot of new faces on the roster as well.
4: Yeah, definitely is. A lot of turnover. We're going to get into all the X's and O's, the turnover, the roster, the draft, the front office, everything else over the next couple of hours. Quick reminder, today's game is brought to you in part by Chick-fil-A, the official chicken sandwich of the Atlanta Falcons. And we have to start it off on the top. We did not have this in our news and notes just a couple of hours ago, but the NFL has now handed down a suspension to James Pierce Jr. This is following a February domestic violence incident that resulted in 3 felony charges. And per the league, Pierce is eligible to participate in all preseason activities, including the games. The suspension will begin on August 30th, and he'll be eligible for reinstatement on Monday, November 2nd. I think we all saw this coming, the whispers that you've heard over the last week or so. We've talked to multiple people inside of the industry. You knew this was coming sooner rather than later. Are you surprised at the number? Are you surprised at the timing of this announcement?
5: A little bit about the timing. There was confusion because the league has to handle every situation differently, right? And so there was confusion about when it would come. Nobody really knew. Would they wait till after the program that he was in was over, or would they do it before the season? I think it's probably good for the Falcons. Go ahead and get this out of the way, and then you can move forward with whatever. It'd be like you're getting a player back from a trade, like a trade or something, right? Like adding a guy in. So that could be good. They did a really good job of explaining that the 6 games was for the domestic violence part of this, and then 2 games for the personal conduct of basically the cop and the issue with the cop that's on the body cam. So I think they did a good job. I am very appreciative that they negotiated this already, and so we don't have to go through a process where he appeals, and then you get, what's it going to be? Flat out 8 games. It's slightly longer than I thought it would be, but the league laid it out, the groundwork of why they did what they did, pretty well.
4: Yeah, and I'm with you. I think when you look at the totality of the situation, it's unfortunate to say the least, but really this announcement coming right now allows the Falcons to kind of prepare in advance for the season, kind of know where things are going, and this gives James Pierce Jr. an opportunity to move on and to try to make the changes necessary to make sure he can be a part of this football team. We will see him tonight. Like I just said, he is eligible to participate in the preseason games. The Falcons did put out a depth chart yesterday or a couple of days ago, and he was listed as 3rd string. It kind of goes back to what we've seen throughout training camp practices when we've been out there. He has not been a part of the starting group, and you and I both kind of figured that this was because the Falcons understood that a suspension would be handed down at any moment.
5: Yeah, I'm curious for you as a guy that did not go through suspensions, let's be real about that, but you did play, and you probably played with some guys that did.

0: Will we see him a little bit more now in all three preseason games? And maybe, and it's kind of an obvious answer, I think, is going to be a yes. But especially tonight and in week three when they play, we might see him a little bit more because in my mindset, a guy that's never gotten ready and prepared for an NFL season, you have. That's why you're perfect to answer this, is getting as good of shape, football shape as you can. We know it's different, that he's probably going to have to – it's going to cost him a little extra to go higher, make sure he gets a guy that can train him through the season when he normally wouldn't be using a coach like that to keep him as in good a shape as he can. But maybe they use him a little bit more to get him kind of as you know, up to speed as he can be for the season.
1: Yeah, and I don't know if that answer is you know, copy and paste for everybody, but there is the aspect where you want him to get as many repetitions as possible so that when he does come back 8 games after the preseason starts or after the actual regular season starts, that he hits the ground running. But you're also not doing the thing, you know, as far as ramping him up and getting him into game shape that you would be doing otherwise. I mean, no matter what he does in the preseason, those 2 months that he is going to be away from the team are going to be up to him to make sure that he comes back in some of the best shape of his life. And so I think that, you know, the ball is going to be in his court as far as that goes. But I think that there are going to be some different things you do see out of this defense this year. And I'm sure that Jeff Ulbrich wants to make sure that he's getting all those things in James Pierce's ear and getting repetitions with those things, you know, as we kind of move forward throughout the preseason. So we'll have our eyes on him tonight, obviously, as we will a lot of Atlanta Falcons that are taking the field. We are going to see the starters a little bit, and let's dive into the quarterback situation. Kevin Stefanski has announced that Tua Tagovailoa will start. Stop short of saying that he is the starting quarterback for week one, but he will be on the field tonight as part of that starting group. Said 1 drive to 10 plays, something along those lines, that we'll see Tua tonight.
0: Yeah, it all depends on how long that first drive is, I think, right? If they go 3 and out, you and I have talked about, we think you might see him again. The Tua thing is one thing. You know, everybody that is said to be healthy, and it's Stefanski kind of alluded that everybody that was healthy would play, and that's a starter. You know, you had guys like Jake Matthews wasn't out there Wednesday. Was that a rest day? Or is he going to take part? So there's some questions that we've got to kind of see answered. But it's going to be good to see what some of these starters look like and get to see Tua with Drake and maybe Kyle Pitts and see what that looks like.
1: Yeah, I'm with you. And I think that obviously we expected, I think you and I were both in the same boat. We expected Michael Penix to be cleared sooner rather than later. However, that has not happened. And, you know, look, these guys have mentioned multiple times as a coaching staff that you can't truly have a quarterback competition unless both guys are taking all of the reps. And Michael Penix not quite there yet. He's got a little bit of hesitation in what he's been able to do on the field so far.
0: And I know that the 11s are extremely important, getting that work with the 11s, but he's done everything else,
1: yeah,
0: right? So he is, while he's not as far along necessarily as Tua when it comes to what they're trying to do offensively, he has gotten some reps. He's not, like, been sitting on the sideline not doing a thing. So he's more up to speed than people might think. But it is still important to see him. And he already has some chemistry with Drake and Pitts, you know, a couple of these guys that he'll be playing with. So that might help him when he is finally cleared to get up to speed quicker.
1: Yeah, for right now, it will be Tua Tagovailoa, and excited to see, like you said, not only players that we have grown to love, like a Drake London, but also some of the new pieces you've added along the way throughout this offseason. We're going to talk about some of those new pieces. When we come back, it's the opening drive. We look at the headlines surrounding tonight's game against the Denver Broncos. We'll be right back on this Atlanta Falcons Radio Network for the countdown to kickoff.
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9: Welcome back into the countdown to kickoff here on the Atlanta Falcons Radio Network. Mike Johnson, Bo Morgan sitting high atop Mercedes-Benz Stadium, previewing tonight's matchup, preseason game one. The Atlanta Falcons taking on the Denver Broncos. And, Bo, a lot of changes. We've mentioned it from the top down. Talking about Kevin Stefanski, Matt Ryan, Ian Cunningham, and a lot of the things that come along with that before we get into what that might mean for the franchise and the organization. I'm excited to see some of the offensive changes we will have on the field tonight. Kevin Stefanski, Tommy Rees, Alex Van Pelt, a lot of offensive minds have gone into game planning for the Atlanta Falcons. Tua Tagovailoa will be on the field, and you and I have both watched him throughout training camp. We've seen way more under-center style of offense. We've seen some pulling guards throughout training camp. We've seen a little bit different style of offense, the way they're going to attack this Denver Broncos front. Really, the rest of the fronts they'll see throughout the NFL for the rest of the season. I'm excited for that aspect of it tonight.
10: A lot of experience on that staff, Mike. The coach, the offensive side was Stefanski. Tommy Rees is kind of the youngin' of the group, right?
9: Yep.
10: And you probably are the best person by him, knowing what he can bring after he spent a year with at Alabama, where you played under Nick Saban with Nick Saban. But then you've got, you know, you got, I like to call him Big Bill Callahan, who is one of the better offensive line coaches out there. You've got Alex Van Pelt, you know, Tanner Engstrand. So they've got a lot of experience when they go in that room. But I think most of this city only cares, once you get past the quarterback spot, most of this city cares about one thing offensively, it feels like, and that is where the quarterback lines up. Is he in pistol? Is he in a sidecar with Bijan or Brian Robinson? Or is he under center? And for some reason, with the advances of the game and how everything seems to be run out of shotgun, Atlanta fans want to go back to the 1980s, and they want under center. And I can't blame them necessarily, but it feels like, based on what you and I saw last week at the Saturday Night Lights practice at Lanier High School, that we might get more of that.
9: Yeah, I'm excited to see what that kind of brings along. You and I talked about this till we were blue in the face a year ago, and what exactly the pistol meant, why they were utilizing the pistol, and some of the hiccups with the way they were utilizing the pistol in Zach Robinson's scheme. But it doesn't seem to be like it's going to be a topic in the near future for Tua Tagovailoa or Michael Penix or whoever else is taking snaps.
10: The funny thing about that whole conversation, I'm wondering if you agree with me, is that to me it was never about the pistol formation. It was about the creativity and the lack thereof to adapt through the season with what you did. It felt like you basically had 1 to 3 running plays. You ran those all every week, and you never changed anything about those.

0: If I saw Charlie Warner in the field in motion, it normally meant he was blocking.
1: Yeah, and I think there's a lot to be said about that. To me, the pistol was almost a lightning rod because of the marriage between the passing game and the run game, right? It's fine when you're running the pistol and Bijan's taking the handoff out of the pistol and he's running wide zone and he's breaking runs. But when you want to go play action, it just felt like Michael Penix was kind of turning a circle in the backfield and then looking downfield. There really didn't seem to be any marriage between the two. And I think the pistol was what really took kind of the brunt for that in terms of Falcons fans. Just a reminder, stay tuned for the Ticketmaster Halftime Show brought to you by Ticketmaster, the official ticket marketplace of the Atlanta Falcons. Speaking of Big Bill Callahan, let's get some position battle updates really quick. We've been watching the right tackle spot throughout training camp. Juwan Taylor signed this offseason over from the Kansas City Chiefs on a one-year, $5 million deal. He has not participated very much at all up until just a couple of days ago, which has left room for guys like Michael Drell and Ethan Onionwa to sort of take over at the right tackle spot. Jack Nelson, who was last year's swing tackle, has been let go. And Wanya Morris, who was brought over from the Chiefs as well in a trade, hasn't practiced very much. But Ethan Onionwa, the rookie draft pick out of Ohio State, seems to be a guy that has a lot of upside. I expect to see him for a lot of snaps tonight.
0: When he was drafted, you and I were doing a draft show on 929 The Game, and I couldn't say his name. And I learned to say his name, because, and I'm really glad I did, because I think he could be a guy that we watch for years to come. He started out a little slow, I thought, in camp. And I think that because I talk to people like you that know what they're watching more than me at that position. And I've been really impressed how he's came along. And clearly the coaching staff has as well. He could be starting tonight at right tackle for all we know. I tend to believe we'll see Michael Jarrell with the starters for one reason and one reason only, is because no matter, I'm not sure if Onionwa will ever be that swing position. And I think Michael Jarrell has shown that he can be a little bit. So I tend to think when we see the starters, Jarrell will be there, and then as soon as the starters go out, they slide him to left tackle, and then Onionwa could be the second man up off that in the depth chart there. You know, there's been a lot of talk about Wanya Morris, but like you said, we haven't seen him really. So I don't think, and he hasn't taken one rep that I've seen at right tackle in camp.
1: Yeah, and I think the interesting part about the Ethan Onionwa conversation, and I'm sure there's people riding around in their car right now or wherever you're listening and saying, who cares, right? It's the right tackle spot, but when you look back at sort of what you've had in years past, to me it's not just about a rookie, the possibility of a rookie taking over at right tackle. This is a signal, a change for Ian Cunningham, Kevin Stefanski, and everybody else about what they're looking for in offensive linemen. He's a 332-pound right tackle.
0: Yeah, it's a big guy.
1: That is the biggest offensive lineman you will have by far, and it kind of goes in with the conversation we've been having about gap scheme runs versus wide zone runs and what you're really going to be asking for a lot of these guys. Quickly, let's get a look at some of the rookies we've been watching throughout training camp and some of the guys we expect to see on the field. We are going to be watching very closely what's going on with the linebacking corps tonight. Harold Perkins Jr. as well as Kendall Daniels, both rookie draft picks for the Atlanta Falcons, have been taking a ton of snaps here recently. Now, Divine Diablo has been a little bit dinged up, has a little bit of an ankle injury. Christian Harris is seemingly taking a back seat to two of those rookies as they've seen their snap count increase every single day that we've watched them out of practice.
0: Yeah. I don't want to speak out of turn here and get over my skis on this, but this rookie class that we've brought in feels like they have been had so far to this point in training camp and preseason as good of a camp as we've seen in a very long time by young players. With the, you talked about Perkins and Daniels and how much they have, how many steps they've taken. Avion Terrell, a little banged up. Don't know if we'll see him tonight. He hasn't practiced much this week, if at all. But he's even taken strides since day one from what we've seen. And obviously Zachariah Branch has been a lightning rod out there when he's gotten in. And so it feels, and we talked about Onionwa, it feels like these guys could all be major contributors this year, depending on how everything plays out.
1: It is interesting. One of the words that Arthur Blank used this offseason was talking about the vision for the football team. It really feels like, more so than other offseasons, that there is a vision in place, and you are doing the work necessary to make sure that you are putting that vision out on the football field with some of the draft picks you made, some of the decisions you've made throughout training camp. All right, we got to go to break. When we return, it's time for the Jack Daniels Scouting Report. We're going to take a look and a deeper dive into tonight's opponent, the Denver Broncos. We're back after this on the Atlanta Falcons Radio Network.
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1: Welcome back into Countdown to Kickoff here on the Atlanta Falcons Radio Network. Mike Johnson, Bo Morgan sitting high atop Mercedes-Benz Stadium as we look out over the field. A ton of the Atlanta Falcons players on the field getting stretched, getting loose. We see the Denver Broncos as well, and that's the team we're going to break down here in this segment. The Denver Broncos 14-3 a season ago beat the Bills in an instant classic before falling to the Patriots. Remember, Jared Stidham starts that game, and a couple of big passing plays, but really not enough offensive output. Bo Nix had that offseason ankle surgery. Actually, I think he had two procedures, and we're not going to see him tonight as part of tonight's preseason game.
0: Yeah, but it sounds like we're going to see a lot other starters, right? According to the coach, I'm not going to name him. I think we all know who he is. Coached down in New Orleans for a while. I'm interested to see their front seven against our offensive line and see, like, you got to be careful with some of this. I think you can talk about this way better than me with the evaluation. Is because you're not doing a lot of scheming. Yeah, you're running plays, but you're not singling out, to my knowledge, like a Bonito or, you know, a Jonah Ellis type player and saying, hey, we're going to double him or we're going to slide protection or whatever. A lot of this is kind of that man-on-man stuff up front, right?
1: Yeah, it definitely is. And it's a lot more about the shell, right? And I think in games like this, you fall back to the principles and, you know, the things that you utilize within your own offense. And that can kind of be tough, I think, but it's important to kind of lose, you know, to use that foundation if you are, you know, a guy up front, or if you're a wide receiver and, you know, you have a blocking assignment on a certain run scheme and you know that you have to motion in if you get a certain box count. That's what game

0: like tonight are all about, and I think that's why we're going to see both these units offensively and defensively put up to the bat. No matter how we feel about Sean Payton here in Atlanta, what he does offensively is very unique, and it challenges defenses, and Jeff Olbrich's unit is going to be up against it tonight. Reminder, this scouting report is brought to you by Jack Daniels. Please drink responsibly. It's been an interesting offseason because this team was so close to finding their way to a Super Bowl berth just 1 year ago, and they go out and they trade for Jalen Waddle, which made them one of the only other teams in the NFL other than the Atlanta Falcons to not have a first-round draft pick. They did not have a first-rounder. As a matter of fact, they didn't have a second-rounder either. They get all the way back to pick number 66, and they take Tyler Onyedum, the defensive tackle out of Texas A&M. A number of quality players, but they are looking like they feel like they are right in the middle of their window. Bo Nix continues to be a guy that has thrived. I continue to think that he's going to have a good season. We saw him working out just a minute ago down there on the field. Like I said, he will not be playing tonight, but this team really does have their sights set on making a deep playoff run, and with that rookie contract, that quarterback, they feel like they have some other pieces they can add around him.
1: I think they've got one of the head coach who used to call plays. I'm not sure how much of that he's going to do this year. I think he's kind of trying to give those duties away, but he's one of the best in-game coaches out there. He is. There's a reason why they traded a first-round pick for him, I believe, with New Orleans. He's really good. He knows how to scheme. He knows how to set his offense up. They've got some guys, though. You pair Waddle with Mims and little Jordan Humphrey and Cortland Sutton, and then over there on the other side, you look at their tight ends, they've got Evan Engram, who has really grown in the league. He didn't have quite the career he wanted when he out of college when he was drafted to the Giants, but he's kind of came along. J.K. Dobbins slides in when he's healthy. He's a pretty good running back, and they're pretty solid up front with the combo on the edges, right and left tackle of Mike McGlinchey and Garrett Bowles. So, look, they've won a lot of games since the head coach has been there, and there's a reason for that. He turned this organization around.
0: Yeah, I also think that you did a good job talking about some of the offensive players, and you mentioned Nick Benito, Jonathan Cooper. It does bear reminding, this is a unit, a defensive unit under Vance Joseph that did have 68 sacks 1 year ago. They were number one in the NFL, and I think they were fifth all time. Just it seems like no matter who lined up as part of this defense, they were able to fly off the edge and get a lot of things done. I think that points back to the fact that this is going to be an interesting matchup tonight for Tommy Rees and Kevin Stefanski offensively as they try to implement some new schemes and do some things differently. We mentioned going under center. I would have to imagine that judging by how many plays we expect to see our starters on the field offensively, that it's going to be a little bit of a slugfest in terms of being able to run the football.
1: Yeah, and I know that probably one of the questions, I think Bo Nix has been really good his first 2 years there, especially for what most people projected him, right? But can he take that next step in his progression? And he, like I said, I hate to have to compliment the head coach, but he's very good at that.
0: Yep.
1: And he worked wonders with Drew Brees, helped him become a Hall of Famer. And, he's obviously trying to grow Bo Nix, and I think Nix can do a lot of the things that makes it easier for you to call plays because if the ankle is healthy, he can move around. He can make all the throws.
0: Yeah, it's going to be interesting to see the way that Kevin Stefanski, at least in those first couple of drives that we'll see the ones on the field, how they go about moving the pocket or moving the quarterback around. I think Zach Robinson's scheme over the last couple of years, really a lot of pocket passing, not much movement out of the quarterback spot. Some of that is because of the personnel, but I think Falcons fans will echo my sentiment that we'd love to see both these guys that in this quarterback competition be protected a little bit more in terms of the offensive scheme and create a little bit more of a moving target, especially against a front like this.
1: Yeah, I've talked to, when you talk to guys that like you that play the line, I always hear, yeah, we want a guy that can move, but don't be moving too much.
0: Right.
1: Because sometimes when you move too much, right, you don't know where the guy's at, and sometimes you can block a guy in. But the ability to move up and in and out of the pocket when needed really helps you guys sustain blocks, and it's your best friend, right?
0: Yeah. I think that as an offensive lineman, it is the prototypical, oh, no, oh, no, oh, no, oh, yes. It really can rescue you from some very difficult situation, especially in a game like this where, like we talked about, we're not game planning, right? Usually when you go into a game plan mode and you're talking about certain players, and Nick Benito, who you brought up and who will be talked about a ton throughout a lot of this season because he did have 14 sacks a year ago, you go in there, you look at the whiteboard, you circle his spot, and you say, okay, we

0: can't let this guy beat us. That's not a part of the preseason type of stuff. That's not going to be a part of the defensive game plan tonight for the Atlanta Falcons, or, you know, for the offensive game plan as well. All right, we got to go to break. When we return, we're going to take a look at today's injury report. We're also going to do our Sunday selections. We're going to look at the stats and the matchups that will determine tonight's matchup against the Denver Broncos. We'll be right back after this on the Atlanta Falcons Radio Network.
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0: Welcome back into the countdown to kickoff here on the Atlanta Falcons Radio Network. Mike Johnson, Bo Morgan sitting high atop Mercedes-Benz Stadium here in the press box as we watch the Denver Broncos and the Atlanta Falcons get ready for tonight's preseason matchup number one. One of the things, Bo, that you and I will have our eyes on are the injuries and inactives, and you don't necessarily have inactives for a preseason game. We're going to see a lot of guys in uniform tonight, a lot of guys participating, but there are a number of players that have kind of been limited over the last few days and last few weeks that we're going to be interested to see if they are part of the game plan tonight.
6: Well, I can tell you Cass Jones will be, because I see him warming up in pants and pads, you know, in basically his gear. Yeah, I don't know if we'll see Wanya Morris, Mike.
0: Yeah.
6: I don't think we'll see Juwan Taylor, personally. He's not done much since he's been cleared. Jesse Bates is a guy we haven't seen practice for
0: about a week.
6: Seen
0: him on the bike a little bit. You've seen him moving around. You see him stretching. Just has not been part of the defense. Right.
6: Yeah, definitely an issue with his lower back. And I think if this was a game, he'd probably be playing. But this is not a regular season game that goes towards, you know, your record. Avion Terrell is a guy that we saw some. We saw, like we talked earlier, we saw him progress, and now, you know, I don't expect him to play there. They can be cautious with some of these injuries, and Some of these guys, though,

0: you know, I would want to be out. I would just try to get out there as quick as I can because I want to be able to fight for my job, right? Like a Wanya Morris, maybe Jawan Taylor in that right spot. And then, of course, Deshaun Hand, who we talked about this last year, what they looked in the middle of the line. They added a couple of more than I think people realize. They added a couple of big dudes, including Deshaun Hand.
1: Yeah, it's going to be interesting to see, and I think we're all anticipating that first look at Avion Terrell, the moment with him being drafted by the Atlanta Falcons, one of those things that was one of the feel-good moments of the draft. And we've seen him on the field throughout training camp just recently, though, has not participated. And I think it's more precautionary than anything. He still seems to be in high spirits. And you and I have had multiple conversations with AJ about bringing him along, and it's been one of those things that has kind of been fun to follow throughout much of training camp. Just a reminder, this segment is brought to you by Georgia Power, positive energy that helps Falcons Nation rise. This is time for our Sunday selections. And you and I, we love this segment because it kind of breaks down the statistical categories or some of the matchups that we feel like are going to be huge for tonight's football game. And I want to start off with this one because you never really know what you're going to get in terms of the offensive output for a preseason football game. We are going to get Tua that's starting. But we're also going to get a ton of Cooper Rush and a ton of Jack Strand. And anybody that's watched Falcons preseason games over the last decade plus knows that it's always hit or miss in terms of the offensive output. The first Sunday selection, I want us to make over under 1.5 touchdowns for the offense in tonight's football game.
0: You know, I'm going to go over. I think that we have a really good chance to see the opening drive be. I go back to the days when you were on the squad with Matt Ryan and then just the years after that where they would always start Matt Ryan. It was four preseason games back then, mind you, but they would always start that first game. Matt would come in and they would basically it would be one drive. And that drive always felt so workmanlike. Just things clicked. And you would see that drive and it always ended in seemingly points, and you'd go, I don't need to see them. The rest of this, we're good. Offense looks great. They look like they're locked in. I'm hoping for a little bit of a return to that. So yeah. I'm going to say over.
1: I hear you on that one. How about this one? Over under a half a carry for Bijan Robinson tonight. I see him down there catching some footballs. This is more speaking with my heart and not my mind. I hope it's zero. I don't need to see Bijan Robinson in the preseason. I think he's proven that he can be effective and more so than any athlete possibly in the NFL, he means everything to this franchise and to this team and any perspective you want to have in terms of making a playoff run.
0: I'm going to second you on that. I think everything you said is perfectly stated. There is not a guy in the league that I trust more in any way. He is him, and I don't need to see him, and it's something that doesn't matter.
1: All right, quickly, let's get through this one. James Pierce Jr. plays in the second half tonight, yes or no? And obviously the news coming down from the suspension earlier today, Adam Schefter tweeting it out, the Falcons have confirmed that he has been suspended for 8 regular season games, but he will be participating in the preseason. He's third on the depth chart. You think we'll see James Pierce Jr. in the second half tonight?
0: I tend to, because you have to take care of the guys you know you are going to count on to be out there week one. I'm not saying that you're going to throw caution to the wind with him and put him in any kind of bad situation. That's not what I mean. But the reality is that he's a guy that you won't see until midway through the year. There's nothing you're counting on. You want to get him as many reps as you can. He still needs to grow. He's still a young player. But personally, I also have that little bit of, hey, you know what? You got to go out there and earn, and you've got to step in because we got other guys that are going to be here week one. And we have to depend on them, so we got to take care of them as well.
1: All right, we got to go to break. When we come back, this is usually where you'd hear Dave Archer do the quarterback report. Instead, tonight, he's going to be talking to a guy, running back Tyler Goodson, who we think could possibly have a huge impact on tonight's football game. Stay tuned for that. It's quarterback report, Dave Archer. It's coming up next on the Countdown to Kickoff on the Atlanta Falcons Radio Network.
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6: This is the Falcons Quarterback Report. 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
7: Now time to catch up with one of the newer Falcons, Brian Robinson Jr., here with me. And Brian, tell me a little bit about coming over here, because I don't know if you know this. You played against Atlanta four times in your career. You're 4-0. So I think we needed to get you on our side so we start winning some of those games.
8: That's something I definitely thought about. You know, I'm a competitor, so, like, I expect to win every game I play. And, you know, that's, you know, no offense to the Falcons or that organization, you know, for never beating me. But, yeah, that's the type of momentum I want to take anywhere I go. You know, I want to be able to establish a winning identity in any room I step in. So, you know, of course, me coming here to Atlanta, you know, I expect, you know, to win here. So, you know, now being on the side with the Birds, you know, I expect to, you know, turn those losses into wins. So, you know, that's just the culture I just expect to bring here, and, you know, I'm ready to get to work with the guys.
7: Well, that's what you did in college, too. Two national championships as an Alabama member of the Alabama Crimson Tide. Tell me about that real quick. Playing high school ball right there in Tuscaloosa, and all of a sudden you're running the rock for the time.
8: Yeah, man, just being able to stay home in my hometown and play along in front of my, you know, my city and my community, you know, where I was born and raised. It was amazing, you know. Thankful to have someone like Coach Saban at the time, you know, in my corner to come and recruit me from right down the road and, you know, just make sure I got to school. And
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Immediately after the game, Sports Radio 92.9 The Game will return to the stream with post-game interviews, analysis, and reaction.